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1: Let's say you got a kid who's going to be off to college this fall or is already in, and you're just really frustrated how much it's going to cost. 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
0: 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What's happening this weekend? 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
5: Here's a look at what's happening around the Miami Valley this week. 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Gates are going to open up at 2. Pickle Fest, that's happening this weekend at Austin Landing. 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It kicks off at 3 and runs till 10:30. The Green County Strawberry Festival is going to be happening at the Green County Fairgrounds in Xenia both Saturday and Sunday this weekend. Monster Truck Rides, lots of food, arts and craft booths, live entertainment. 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And movies topping the box office this weekend include Disclosure Day, Scary Movie 6, and Obsession. 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
0: 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That means we break in immediately whenever severe weather approaches the Miami Valley. 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

0: 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It's Fox Across America with Jimmy Failla.
1: President Trump over at the G7 summit addressing the world. We're going to bring you some of the highlights.
2: You're about to hear the greatest speech you've ever heard.
1: On a very busy Wednesday episode of Fox Across America with Jimmy Failla. Hillary Clinton back in the headlines, throwing Joe Biden under the bus after she gave him the keys to the bus in 2024. She's now saying he never should have run in the first place.
3: Shut up. Will you shut up?
1: Seriously, every time Hillary Clinton gives a speech, of all people, I'm reminded that social media needs a button called Who Asked You? Nobody cares. But we're going to get into that, as well as the ongoing investigation into Gavin Newsom, because even the New York Times has now admitted in its own reporting that this investigation into Newsom did not start under Donald Trump. So if you see Newsom out there today being like, I'm a victim, they've weaponized the justice system against me.
4: He is so full of shit, this guy.
1: All of it a scam. But we will bring it to justice in a very big Wednesday episode. Jim Jordan's going to be here from the House Oversight Committee. He knows as much about the goings-on in Washington as anybody. Kennedy is going to be here as well. The K-Train was on Gutfeld last night with J.D. Vance and our lovable comedy dwarf, Greg Gutfeld. So we will get in some insight from the K-Train. And, of course, your calls, texts, tweets, carrier pigeons, the whole barnyard jamboree. Everybody is welcome on the program. I am a conservative, unapologetically so. But we are not doing a conservative talk show. We are doing an American talk show.
5: I don't care where you come from. I don't care what color you are. I don't care how smart you are. I don't care how dumb you are.
1: No, ma'am. You can be smart, dumb, black, white. You know, none of it matters. Okay, be a Republican, be a Democrat. Just don't be a... Happy Wednesday, everybody. And I would be remiss if I didn't start the show with a shout out to my brother Mike. Uncle Mikey, Lincoln's Uncle Mikey, just retired from the police force after 25 years behind the badge. I mean, you could clap, but is that, I don't know that he's going to hear it. He's probably falling off a bar stool in Tennessee somewhere. But my brother Mike, who was, of course, a city cop for the first half of his police career, ultimately made his way out to Long Island and was a cop in one of the villages there. And on the very, very summer, in like the very week when I started showbiz, like stand-up comedy, handing out flyers in Times Square, he had just gotten on to the NYPD. And his precinct was here in Midtown North and Midtown South. He started out in the South, he wound up in the North. But in the process, I was handing out comedy flyers, you know, every night, trying to get on stage and tell jokes to boozed-up tourists in Times Square. And we would hang out till he got off work. You know, he worked 8 p.m. to 4 a.m. So assuming he didn't have overtime, he'd get off work at 4 a.m. So I'd come walking out of the bar. We'd jump in my old Nissan Murano, which was new at the time. And me, him, and a couple of cops would make our way back to Long Island. And I am proud to say that most of the nights I drove them home, I stayed awake. Not every night. You know, it's a long season. Nobody goes undefeated. But Uncle Mikey, surviving not just 25 years of dedicated police work to this great nation, but at least that many drives home with me. And this, you know what I always say when you drive a taxi in New York City, you never see the same guy twice? Yeah, maybe it has something to do with my driving, actually, now that I look back on it. Although 5 of those 7 vehicular homicides were bogus, so I don't know where to begin. But the point is, my brother Mike has been a guy, he's the funniest guy I know. He's always funny, always doing wacky impersonations and voices. And, you know, he's really the most entertaining person in my life, you know, for as far back as I can remember. And the fact that he made it all the way through a police career and did so many other great things along the way, and he's got a wonderful wife, and now they just bought a house, and they're moving to Tennessee. What I'm really trying to say is, I'm jealous. It started out as a congratulations, then it dawned on me that he's probably smoking a cigar right now on a, you know, 10 acres of land. I'm sitting here working for the man. Come on.
6: Fat, drunk, and stupid is no way to go through life, son.
1: Well, if fat, drunk, and stupid is how he goes through his life from here on in, he has every reason to. Okay, he is retired from the force. So, Uncle Mikey, take a bow. You know who's not doing their job right? man, pretty much anywhere you want to start today in politics. Okay, the president's getting ready to unveil the details of this Iranian deal. And like I said, the only thing giving me hope, everybody I know, everybody whose analysis I traditionally trust on this network is like, I don't know about this deal, man. But I saw J.D. Vance yesterday say, everyone analyzing this deal is analyzing what's been leaked through other media outlets, through propaganda wings from the Iranian government. And you understand, there are a lot of motivations in play that don't want this peace deal to succeed. I don't doubt there's a faction of the Lindsey Graham wing of the Uniparty that feeds the, you know, the military-industrial complex that doesn't want a ceasefire, that wants to see this thing escalate and get crazy. I don't doubt there's a faction within the Israeli government that doesn't want this thing to end this way. They want to go get the tippy top of the Iranian government, wipe them off the map once and for all. They see this as a once in a lifetime opportunity. I don't doubt there are motivations to leak details about this deal to cast it in a negative light. I don't doubt that. J.D. Vance was kind of talking about that yesterday on the Five. He said, listen, everybody right now is reacting to incomplete information. They're hearing things like Iran gets $300 billion. But he talked about how there are benchmarks in place that Iran would have to adhere to before they got any dollars. And it wasn't so much that anyone was handing them things, so much as people were investing that type of capital. Like if the United Arab Emirates want to open a data center in Iran and that cost $100 billion, whatever the hell it is, the only way

0: polarized in certain directions.
1: I'm telling you, that boy's a genius.
0: Okay, again, they don't tell us things because they think we have the right to be informed. They tell us things at the time and place of their preference to help shape the opinion they want you to have about a deal like this. Here's Trump talking about it, and he's flat out saying, you know, if Iran doesn't comply, we're going to go back to bombing the pants off the place. Here it is, clip one.
2: No, it's not final. It's a memorandum of understanding. And if I don't like it, we'll go back to shooting at them, dropping bombs on their head.
3: When do you expect the word?
2: If I don't like it, if they don't behave, we'll go right back to dropping bombs right smack in the middle of their head. Okay? Because they've misbehaved for 47 years.
0: I'll tell you right now, man. Okay? There's nobody listening to that that thinks this dude doesn't follow through on what he says. Like, honestly, go ask Nicolas Maduro, the president of Venezuela, who's sitting over in Brooklyn in a holding cell next to P. Diddy, arguing over who went through more oil in their heyday. Different types of oil in P. Diddy's case. But the point is, Trump has respect on the world stage because he does follow through militarily, because he does leverage, you know, what we have as American advantages, meaning the biggest economy in the world, the strongest military in the history of the world. And he tries to draw a distinction between himself and Obama in this next clip. Here it is, clip two.
2: Obama, he handed him $1.7 billion in cash, gave him hundreds of millions of dollars, gave him billions and billions of dollars, but he gave him $1.7 billion in cash, green cash from banks, into a Boeing 757 and flew it into Iran. And they stood at the plane. I have pictures of it, like, oh my God, look at this money he's giving us. He tried to bribe his way out. I didn't do that. Nobody mentions that. $1.7 billion and hundreds of millions of dollars. They tried to bribe their way out of it. And you know what the Iranians did? They laughed at Obama and they said he's a stupid son of a...
0: Obama has issued a response.
4: There are white folks and then there are ignorant motherfuckers like you.
0: Whoa, that escalated. But the point is, okay, the Trump man, one way or the other, comes into this knowing full well that if this deal results in world peace and every kid in America getting a free puppy, the media is still going to tell you it was a terrible deal.
5: The media is a bunch of losers.
0: So there are other indicators, aside from the self-awareness he has of knowing he's not going to be able to sell a bad deal to the world. He's not. There's nobody in the media behind him. I mean, right now, based on the leaked details, half of Fox is trashing him. I mean, I don't necessarily mean trashing, saying like he's a bad president, he's got to go, so much as it's very hard to look at what we only know right now, okay, and feel good about it. Here's John Kennedy, Republican senator. We love John Kennedy. He's always fun. Here he is saying, you'd have to be homeschooled by a day drinker to believe Iran. Here it is, clip eight.
6: Are you confident that Iran is going to give up its nuclear ambitions, or do you have any sort of skepticism?
7: Well, unless you were homeschooled by a day drinker, no one's confident that Iran's going to do anything, and it's unfair to hold anyone to that standard.
0: Unless you were homeschooled by a day drinker.
8: What the hell did you just say?
0: That's funny. I didn't know Kamala was into homeschooling now. But the point is, even Kennedy says, I don't know, how the hell do you trust Iran?
9: I don't know.
0: Okay, but I'll give you a little more, because here's Brian Kilmeade saying he's concerned about J.D. Vance and everything else out there. Okay, this is clip 11.
10: The MOU calls for the Strait of Hormuz to be reopened in the near term. All right. The MOU stipulates, quote, that Iran will make arrangements using its best efforts for the safe passage of commercial vessels with no charge for 60 days. Hold on here. Best efforts? What do you mean best efforts? Just back out of there. We'll pick up the mines, not best efforts. That's a specific vague language. And what happens after 60 days? Very vague and concerning. All I'm going to say is the vice president was here, did a wonderful job on every outlet, including The View. But this is his deal. It's not the president's deal. And it's his deal and Steve Witkoff and Jared Kushner together. I just hope they didn't let the president down. Because the president's putting a lot of stock in them.
11: Right.
10: And he can't do everything.

0: thing himself. I just hope they didn't let him down.
1: To be honest with you, I'd be shocked if they did. And I say that why? Because the Canadian president, Mark Carney, you know how much he hates Trump and all the talk about being the 51st state and everything in between? Okay, here's the Canadian president saying he's actually read the thing. Unlike the rest of us commenting on it in the media, this guy has actually read the thing, says the deal's actually very well structured and that Canada's happy with it. Here it is, clip five.
2: It's well structured. It creates, I actually think, you know, I think it's a game changer, not just for this situation, because it starts to take off certainly this issue, but it allows us, and this is what's happened in the meeting, to step back, look anew at Ukraine.
3: Yeah.
2: Ukraine situation. We had a very, very constructive conversation around Ukraine.
3: I want to ask you about Ukraine,
2: but
3: on this MOU itself, because the administration has not released the text of it, is there anything surprising in it?
2: Anything surprising? Look, I think that we all went through weeks and weeks where it seemed close to having a deal, but there wasn't a deal. So is the surprise that there's actually a deal? Maybe you could put it that way.
1: Okay. But he goes on to say the rest. Let me give you clip six.
2: We're very pleased with the deal that's been struck. It sets the groundwork to ensure Iran doesn't have a nuclear weapon. It sets the groundwork for a reintegration over time of the economies in the region. It sets the groundwork for a solution in Lebanon, which we discussed today. So it's positive. Of course, it has to be followed through. It has to be implemented. And I think one of the things is the president helped create that deal, led creating that deal. The rest of the G7 and the broader community need to help implement it.
1: So that's the president of Canada, who can't stand Trump, getting on TV and being like, it's actually a really good deal, and the rest of the G7 has to follow through on it. And he mentions that they're going to revisit Ukraine and Russia, because what Trump seems to have provided, which is very similar to what he did in the Abraham Accords, is a roadmap to using commerce as a means of delivering peace. Hey, I know you guys hate each other and you want to blow each other up, but do you know you could be really rich if you stopped fighting? Do you know if you normalized trade relations and you kind of stabilized and didn't subsidize so many terror attacks, we could be doing something prosperous? And, you know, the more I have heard about this deal from that standpoint, the more it makes me think we're going to read something great on Friday. Okay, the president knows he can't make a garbage deal and get credit for a good deal. He's going to be told he made a garbage deal if he makes the best deal. So for my money, everybody trying to sell you fear and panic and they don't know what they're doing, okay, are probably lining up for the millionth episode of Trump was right and we ginned up as much hysteria as we could until he was proven right, so everybody would think we were the good guys.
4: Okay. People aren't buying it, CNN, you dumb bastard.
1: Okay, because the truth is, if you've learned anything from following the media in the era of Trump, getting the Russian thing wrong on purpose, everything about the vaccine, all the impeachments, all the garbage stuff that went on from there, the weaponized justice system, the raids on Mar-a-Lago. Okay, it's not just my brother Mike that should retire this week. It's every Trump hater in the media that keeps selling you garbage takes for clicks.
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0: Thursday, we'll have a slight chance of rain showers, partly cloudy, breezy, high of 78 degrees. Chief Meteorologist Austin Chaney for WHIO.
1: Across America with Jimmy Failla, Jim Jordan, Kennedy, both coming up on the show. Paul Gleiser is going to be here from Tyler, Texas. KTBB, shout out to everybody in East Texas. Eating ribs right now. God, you guys got me hungry. This is not a good way to do a show.
3: You're killing yourself the way you eat. Y'all fat f- look at you.
1: Anyway, Chris Murphy is another loser. He was on Capitol Hill yesterday. He's one of the Democrats telling you that we've flat out surrendered to Iran. This was the Monday one I wanted you to hear. Listen to this clip. It's clip 14.
15: This is a surrender to Iran, and that it's good that we're surrendering, because every single day that this war went on, it was getting worse and worse for the United States. And we just don't have serious people running national security right now. I give a ton of credit to our generals and our soldiers, but they were led into a war that they could not win. And so, yes, we need to stop this war right now unilaterally, because Americans can't bear the prices. Iran is getting stronger every single day.
1: Okay. Oil's right now trading at about $76 a barrel. It's about $50 a barrel off of the high they predicted. About $50 a barrel lower. Okay, your gas price is now down about 40 cents off the high of where they were. Still not ideal. They're still working on it. But the point is, when he says this was an unwinnable war, we're losing. Their president is dead. Their Air Force is gone. And yes, they do have a full Navy. The only problem is you need to go to the bottom of the ocean in order to see them. They've got a huge Navy. If you've got a scuba tank, you're welcome to go inspect it. But the point is, their job is to get on TV and tell you we're all going to die. It's all Trump's fault. Manufacture a hysteria because they think calling Trump the bad guy makes them the good guy. And I will prove that it doesn't in our very next segment. Don't go anywhere.
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23: Tom Graham, President Trump signing the Memorandum of Understanding to end the war between the U.S. and Iran. The move follows the administration and officials releasing details about the deal after days of secrecy.
24: Today is the day that it all came out. There are 14 points. It's not until point number 8 that you get to the line where Iran cannot pursue a nuclear weapon.
23: Fox's Peter Ducey, Iran would also be required to reopen the Strait of Hormuz. The agreement also requires the U.S. to waive sanctions on Iran's oil exports. Five suspects remain in custody after the FBI says they foiled a plot to attack Sunday's White House UFC event. Investigators releasing an alleged motive.
25: One suspect allegedly told investigators the goal was to target, quote, capitalist elites, billionaires, or politicians who received donations from the American-Israel Public Affairs Committee, APAC, according to court documents.
23: Fox's David Spunt, America's listening to Fox News.
0: Thursday, we'll have a slight chance of rain showers, partly cloudy, breezy, high of 78 degrees. Chief Meteorologist Austin Chaney for WHIO.
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1: Bang, there it is. Fox Across America with Jimmy Fallon. So much to get to today in this stampede of stupidity we call national politics. If you're listening for the first time to this show, let's not forget we have some brand spanking new affiliates listening to us in Anna, Illinois, and Chelan, Washington right now. Shout out to WIBH. Shout out to KOZI. But one of the things we try to do every day on this show is make human points instead of political points. Meaning I don't want to get in the air and say something that every Republican is going to cheer on. And if you're a Democrat who's listening in good faith is like, no. I'm trying to find that point where the rubber meets the road and we're all affected by what's happening. That's kind of my focus. Because the be honest with you, I don't have the talent to succeed in a failing country. I need, you know, that rising tide that lifts all boats. I need the country to do well. You all want the country to do well. You got families, people you got the hots for. You know, that whole song and dance and stuff like that.
6: I love it when you talk dirty.
1: I didn't talk dirty. I said you have the hots. The hots is probably, it's probably one of the cleanest things that we've ever said on this show.
6: That's true. That is true.
1: Okay, but let's talk about this anyway. Okay, as a guy who cares about society, like focus on crime and things like that a lot on the show, because when people mug you, when people rob you, they don't ask who you voted for. You know what I'm saying? They don't go, throw your hands up. By the way, who do you like in the midterms? Oh, the Republican. Oh, you're good. Okay, you keep your wallet. That's not how it works. Okay, they're criminals. They don't respect human dignity. Okay, they don't observe personal property rights. And the reality is that in a lot of ways, our society has developed more empathy for them than their actual victims. That's what social justice has created. That's the end result of the riots we saw in 2020, is a lot of cities like the one I live in now have more empathy for the criminal than the person they're actually committing the crime against.
8: That's stupid. Use your common sense.
1: So stupid. I always say this about the woke bail reforms. Okay, well, they go, you know, we can't throw people in jail. Let's give you an example. Let's say it's black people in this instance. Okay, it could be any people, just to be clear. Let's say it's black people. They're like, you can't throw black people in jail because we're disproportionately jailing the black people in this particular county. And you go, okay, well, I get it. You're trying to look out for their community. But the problem is 90% of violent crimes in this country are committed against members of the same race. So let's say you say, wow, we're not going to arrest all these white violent criminals because, you know, we got to look out for the community. It's not fair that we should have so many of these white violent criminals in the community. Okay. But by not putting them in jail, that means they're going to go out 90% of the time and harm more white people. Okay, so you're actually, in enacting these types of reforms, endangering the people that actually are the ones you claim you're protecting. I mean,
9: they don't know what the f- they're doing. Do you understand that?
1: That's the point. It's this, you know, it's not safe, not good, you know, and I bring it up when it comes to other things that are endangering you. This is not about bail reforms or laws or anything like that. There was a hearing yesterday. Okay, I don't know if you saw this clip, but I wanted you to hear it. It was about how the Southern Poverty Law Center, whatever you think of them, you know, they were founded with good intentions, which was to track hate crimes when there was a lot more unrest in the South, raise awareness to it, and, you know, hopefully that reporting and those extra hands on deck would kind of create this type of societal refusal to tolerate it, and whatever that means, through the courts, through society. You know, we've got to tamp out hate. And that's a good thing. And it's something we should all be behind no matter which way you vote. Okay, but what they ultimately found is as a nation, we made so much progress as a nation on this issue that they ultimately couldn't get donations anymore. So they started making up the crimes. They started paying people to go out and do stuff so they could be like, wow, look at this rally in Charlottesville. It's guys with tiki torches. Except the guys with tiki torches, we were now found under the unsealed arrest report, were all paid to be there by the Southern Poverty Law Center. But at the time, that was the epic meltdown where they said Trump didn't condemn the neo-Nazis and the white nationalists in Charlottesville.
9: And you had people, and I'm not talking about the neo-Nazis and the white nationalists, because they should be condemned totally.
1: But the point is, okay, the media and the world ran for the last 8 years on the reality that Trump never condemned the neo-Nazis and white nationalists. He said there were fine people on both sides. That's a
10: in spirit, he's with what he calls the fine people among the ranks of the Nazis.
11: Very fine people on both sides during Charlottesville.
12: Him saying there's some fine people among neo-Nazis.
11: The president of the United States said the people, there were some very fine people.
1: So there you go. Okay, and that's the media saying that the thing I just played you never, ever happened.
13: That's why I don't read the newspaper, because it's garbage. And the editor that let it come out is garbage.
1: But I only bring it up as I play you this clip, because people like society, listen, it's a lot of bad people in society. Okay, no matter what city you live in, a lot of broken people, violent criminals, murderers, drug dealers, rapists, horrible people. Okay, and we have enough of that out there without further inflaming the tensions and unrest by manufacturing hysteria around like fake hate crimes. That's not good. Because when things go sideways and people are getting beaten up in the street and there's riots and everything, again, if you're a victim of that, there's no way to avoid it based on political affiliations. Meaning, I'm not making a political point. I'm always just making a human point. I don't care. I say this every day when I get on the radio. Like, I'm not here to convert Republicans. Okay, the only party I want you to root for is America. Okay, the greatest party in the history of the world. So here's the Mike Lee thing about the Southern Poverty Law Center. I just want you to hear this, clip 32.
16: Once you see this, you can't unsee it. The whole thing, it looks like a truckload of strawberries dumped on a ski slope. It stands out. These folks are like arsonists who are masquerading as firefighters. They were supposed to be the anti-hate group. They were fomenting hate. They were funding violence. They funded and declared groups like, Christian groups, conservative groups, the various family groups that inspired violence in many instances. So they've got a lot to answer for. And glad that they're under investigation because they have earned it.
1: Oh, and I am with them on that. They certainly have earned it. But the point is, and I want you to understand this, man. We have made so much progress as a country. As America's getting ready to turn 250, we actually are the most tolerant and inclusive society in the history of the world. Like, women, minorities, gays have more rights here than they do anywhere else in the world. That is a statement of fact. So all the rich white kids who are living off their rich parents and getting out into the streets every day to condemn capitalism and say socialism is the way and we're oppressive and, you know, we've got to tax Elon Musk and confiscate his wealth and ban white people and every stupid social justice thing you hear. Okay, they have no factual argument for any of the things they're saying. You know the old adage, if you have the facts, you pound the facts. But if you got nothing, you pound the table. Okay, all they've been doing when it comes to race and everything else is pounding the table.
12: Put up or shut up.
1: You're right. So what they did is they put up a lot of money to a lot of groups to stage hate crimes. That's what people are getting arrested for. And I bring this up, it's not the biggest story in the news today, but it's the most human story in the news today. Okay, this country is not a racially divided country. Like 99% of people in this country don't care because we're a fully integrated society. Like racism was a byproduct of ignorance. People feared and hated things they didn't understand. But when we fully integrated society, folks came to realize we're all the same. Okay, we're all the same. Doesn't matter what your ethnicity is. You want to get paid and you want to get laid.
3: Oh, yes. I've read about that in the Bible.
1: Okay, the point is, no matter what you're doing as a person, food on the table, roof over your head, time with your family. You know, you want to laugh, you want to watch a good movie, do a little traveling, you know, listen to some good music, watch a ball game. We're all the same. Okay, if you go to any massive event here in America, you're not going to notice one type of person. You know what I mean? The demographics for everything we do here in America are insanely diverse, like insane. Unless you're going to like a Democrat No Kings rally, in which case it's all white people in their late hundreds. But the point is that Southern Poverty Law Center thing, okay, they were literally paying groups to show up and act like the Klan so they could go on TV and be like, look, the Republicans brought back the Klan. And then that freaks people out. And then people go, oh, my God, we got to get rid of these folks. We got to do something about it. And you see all these attacks and you see all this unrest. And the point is, when that unrest comes to your town, it doesn't care who you voted for. So if we were just like a little more honest with each other about the state of affairs, and we might have, you know, maybe focus a little more on these dumb, you know, things like Southern Poverty Law Center and the trial, because it's not a national story, man. Nobody's covering that on another network. You know, ABC News has not covered it yet. They've devoted over an hour to the reflecting pool in Washington. What do you think is more consequential to the well-being of this society? Whether Trump's pool turns out blue or green? Well, regardless. Okay, maybe he gets it wrong. Maybe he spent the money, he gets it wrong. Okay, as it stands, people know things about reflecting pools, say it's green right now because the pipes haven't been on in forever and they're pumping the algae out of it and they've got to fix it. Now, that may be the case, or it might just be green. I don't know. But the color of the reflecting pool juxtaposed against the Southern Poverty Law Center being charged federally with staging hate crimes to divide us in ways that lead to actual violence and societal unrest, I would imagine people getting beaten and killed is more consequential than the color of the pool, okay? No matter what the color of the pool is, whether it's blue, green, or the kids are just peeing in it again. I'm not saying they are. I'm not saying they should, okay? The only thing worth peeing on at this point are all of these fake stats trying to sell us division and get us all riled up. Again, I'm a comedian. I look like I get paid in potato skins. I am not here to be a voice of reason. It's a voice of ridiculousness. But those are actually the things you're supposed to focus on. Like when you see that, because a lot of people react on, you know, that becomes a driving force on social media. Look at all these racists. Look at all these maniacs. How dare you? Okay, when it finds out it's fake, you know, I always say we're living in the death of shame. You're supposed to bring back shame. Like in a properly functioning society that wasn't in such a bitter partisan divide, like somebody like Jussie Smollett, he would be embarrassed to show his face in public ever again. Okay, we had a national, what we thought was a national hate crime committed against an actor who was just going to a Subway restaurant at 2:30 in the morning in Chicago when two people just happened to be waiting around with a noose and some bleach and attacked him and said it was MAGA country. And of course, the story fell apart in less than 48 hours because it turns out he paid two Nigerian nationals to attack him.
15: What the hell were you thinking?
1: Those dudes, they're boxers. I met him on Hannity. I actually met him at the Correspondents' Dinner the year we didn't get shot at. Very cool guys. But the point is, they felt terrible on the back end, realizing the role they had played in inflaming tensions just the same. Because if you're a good person and you hear hate crime, you want to do something about it. So naturally, they're preying on the empathy of the good people. You don't want this stuff to go on. But when you find out that they're funding it, okay, that's the Scooby-Doo moment where you rip off the mask and you realize the good guy was the bad guy all along.
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13: Thursday will have a slight chance of rain showers, partly cloudy, breezy, high of 78 degrees. Chief Meteorologist Austin Chaney for WHIO.

0: Mornings Across America with Jimmy Failla doing the damn thing on a Wednesday. Kennedy's coming in. Jim Jordan's coming in. I am going to play you one clip from The View.
1: No, God!
0: Gotta do it. Okay. To the point I was making earlier about race pimps inflaming tensions with no regard for the toxic effect it has on society. The fact that the Southern Poverty Law Center is getting arrested for funding and staging hate crimes. They were designed to keep us abreast of hate groups so we could make sure we tamped them out and kept the situation under control. They ultimately realized there was a lot more money in that if they ginned up the type of hate that was out there. We had made so much progress as a society that the people responsible for tracking hate are now creating hate to convince you there's bad stuff going on.
2: Sell crazy someplace else. We're all stocked up here.
0: But you understand, good people hear that and become bad people. Hey, I don't screw those people. They're supporting all the racists down in Charlottesville. Do you know that iconic Charlottesville protest where a girl died because the Southern Poverty Law Center was funding both sides of the protest? The Antifa guys who fought the Tiki Torch guys, and then a car tried to peel out and hit a girl. Okay, the girl is dead. She's not a paid actor. Pretty much 98% of everybody else who was there who created the chaos was. And to this day, they piggyback off of that stuff because it's politically viable. You go, ever since Trump came along, look how racist things are. A girl is dead. And they don't acknowledge that they funded the chaos. And it's those other lies they perpetuate. Like, they're erasing black people. I played to the Pete Buttigieg thing. Pete Buttigieg clip is so phenomenal because he's telling us Republicans are trying to erase black representation because they redrew a district in Tennessee outside of Memphis. Except the only small problem is the Democrat running in that district is a white guy. He's running against a black Republican. So imagine a world where you can get on TV with a straight face and go, look, they're erasing the black people. That's why you got to vote for this white Democrat over that black person. I mean, that's what they're doing.
3: Pete Buttigieg is pathetic.
0: Listen to this back and forth on The View. Okay, J.D. Vance is pointing out to The View that they have not erased black history. I mean, we know that. They have Black History Month. A month is dedicated to it. No school has changed its curriculum to not teach slavery. Okay, yes, the Democrats mishandle the Jim Crow term a lot, and they try to apply it to things like voter ID. And you'd think they'd know better because they were the party of Jim Crow, the Dixiecrats. But listen to this J.D. Vance exchange, clip 34.
4: Black history has been erased from public
5: spaces. Black history is not erased from public spaces.
6: That is true. Guys, we do have to get to Iran when we get back.
5: Yeah,
6: some very important news.
5: I'm telling you, we celebrate black history. We celebrate all American history in this administration. You guys might be skeptical of this, but I promise you it's true.
0: Sonny Hostin, with a straight face, said black history is being erased. I mean, come on.
7: That is totally absurd.
0: In what way? There's no school that's banning any type of history related to black people. That's just them getting out there and saying, do you want to talk about black history getting erased? In the summer of 2020, when George Floyd riots were going on, Democrats tore down a statue of Frederick Douglass, who is an abolitionist as a black man at a time when you could be killed for it. They tore down his statue because they decided he was too friendly with the white man. Like, it's all bananas. These are children. Their emotions become their facts. But unfortunately, there are enough dumb, ill-informed people out there who believe them. And that's how you wind up with the societal unrest like the stuff we see now. I mean, the truth is, America's in a good spot. You know, we need the gas prices to go down. But you know what has gone down? Fentanyl poisoning deaths. The amount of kids getting sex trafficked into our country. The interest rates are 5 points lower than they were when Biden was the president. Okay, there are a lot of really good indicators. And I know they're good because people are literally paying to stage hate crimes to convince us that they're bad.
8: Bingo, man, bingo.
0: Okay, so feel better as you go into the next hour. And you'll feel better about your drinking habits too, because Kennedy's going to be here. Oh, let's go. It is Father's Day weekend. 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
12: It has his signature. I'm Lisa Lacerra, Fox News. President Trump signing the Memorandum of Understanding with Iran while in France having a dinner meeting with President Emmanuel Macron.
13: Key points shared by the White House. The U.S. will help develop, quote, at least $300 billion for the reconstruction and economic development of the Islamic Republic of Iran. And the United States of America undertakes to make fully available for the use of frozen or restricted funds and assets of the Islamic Republic of Iran. On a 14-point plan, it's not until point number 8 that you find this. The Islamic Republic of Iran reaffirms that it shall not procure or develop nuclear weapons.
12: Fox's Peter Ducey in Geneva. Pakistan's premier says a formal signing ceremony will still take place on Friday. Georgia's state lawmakers say they will hold off redrawing voting districts.
14: Ahead of a special session, Republican leaders in the Georgia state legislature revealed they would not take up redistricting.
15: Because any changes to our current congressional or legislative districts would not go into effect until 2028, we believe it is prudent to take the appropriate and necessary time to do this important duty the right way and not to rush through it.
14: GOP State Senate President Larry Walker III.
12: Fox's Christian Goodwin. Georgia Governor Brian Kemp called for the redistricting to create boundaries more favorable to Republicans following a Supreme Court decision that struck down a congressional map that was drawn to include a second majority black district in Louisiana. A teenager who was thrown to the ground after a Central Park carriage horse bolted from its driver this afternoon has died. The NYPD says the 18-year-old was in the carriage with three other passengers when the accident happened just before 3 p.m. Earlier this month, a carriage horse died after eating a shrub in the park that's deadly to the animals. 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
16: Thursday will have a slight chance of rain showers, partly cloudy, breezy, high of 78 degrees. Chief Meteorologist Austin Chaney for WHIO.
17: You've told us that the most important thing about WHIO is the weather. 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
1: There's our guy back in action, fired up for a big hour of Fox Across America with your radio buddy Jimmy Failla. Jim Jordan coming by from the House Oversight Committee. Kennedy's going to be here as well, superstar Fox News contributor, host of the Kennedy Save the World podcast. She was on Gutfeld last night with J.D. Vance. People like, did you watch? I didn't get to see it. I've seen some of the clips making the rounds. But do you know at the end of the movie Pee-wee's Big Adventure, he goes, I don't have to watch it, Dottie. I lived it. Kennedy lived it. So we will very much live it through her eyes. As the VP made a very big media push yesterday to get his book sales off the ground, he doesn't want to have to start buying copies of his own book like Jill Biden got caught doing to make the bestseller list.
2: That was embarrassing.
1: We reported that last week on Fox News Saturday Night, my TV show. Jill Biden got an asterisk on her New York Times best-selling book to indicate bulk sales, meaning she went out and one of her donors or super PAC something bought all the copies. So it made the book look popular.
3: What a fraud.
1: And to the credit of the New York Times, they called it out. And a lot of people calling out the Biden shenanigans right now. Hillary Clinton. Oh, man, does Hillary Clinton want to run for president again in 2028? Like, if they don't have, I'm telling you this now, okay, there's an old adage that the presidency is a disease that is only curable by death. And what that means is people who want to be president really obsess about being president. And it kind of hovers over their consciousness for all of time. And they either get to be president or they die with their burning buns because they didn't get to be president. I mean, think of somebody like John McCain, who is by every indication an American war hero.
4: Wrong.
1: Okay, yeah, I know Trump said he wasn't a hero. I like my heroes that don't get captured.
3: What the hell did you
1: say? That's what he said when he was running in 2016. But somebody like John McCain, who ran for president, lost to Barack Obama, okay, so resented the fact that a guy like Trump, who was a little more crass and pugnacious and non-traditional, got to be president and he didn't, that John McCain was the tie-breaking vote that killed the Obamacare deal, the replacement for Obamacare. The Republicans didn't really have a good plan, but they would have had a plan. But John McCain was the tie-breaking vote in the Senate that shot down Donald Trump's bill.
5: That's just how white folks will do you.
1: And again, he did it celebratory. He went up to the ballot box and was like, ha-ha! And it's undoubtedly because he was so bitter that he didn't get to be a president. Well, I, you know, as bitterness goes, I would put him at a 9 on a scale of 1 to Hillary Clinton.
5: Tell him like it is.
1: So Hillary Clinton really wants to run. And I'm telling you here first, if the Democrats don't have a clear-cut frontrunner amongst the younger class, the Newsoms of the world, the Kamalas of the world, I know there's people out there saying AOC is going to run.
3: AOC is a dope.
1: I want to tell you AOC is too stupid to be president, but Kamala was a nominee, and Kamala is, I mean, weapons grade dumb, okay?
6: She's dumber than a box of rocks.
1: Tom Holman said dumber than a box of rocks. That's funny. I've heard a lot of people try to quantify the lack of intelligence.
7: Kamala is so stupid.
1: I've heard it, all shapes and sizes. But the point is, okay, if Kamala could get the nomination, maybe AOC could. But Andy Beshear, the Kentucky governor, he's a Democrat. He's vetoing all the legislation that would ban transgender reassignment surgeries for 5-year-old kids. Andy Beshear says 5-year-old kids should be able to make permanent decisions about their body at the age of 5. He's one of those moon bats on his side of the aisle.
8: These people are crazy, I'm telling you. They're crazy.
1: Think about that. Andy Beshear, okay, but he could be a Democrat nominee. So there's a lot of scuttlebutt that this younger generation could be the answer in 2028. But if they don't have a consensus favorite, believe me, Hillary Clinton would love, I mean love, to offer herself up as a transitional candidate. Hey, I'm 78. I will run and serve one term. Just let me run and serve one term. We've got fascists in power. We've got to protect democracy. That's why you need me, Hillary Clinton, the one who started the whole Russian collusion hoax, by drafting a document, handing it to the FBI, saying we were concerned about a report we read about some alpha bank Trump was talking to. And the minute the FBI took custody of the document, Hillary's campaign contacted the media and said, hey, we don't know, But there's rumors that the FBI has some document about Trump communicating with the Alpha Bank, and everybody in the media then ran with this Russian collusion narrative as if it was a statement of fact and not something that was planted by the Clinton campaign. Everybody knew it was planted. Obama knew it was planted. James Comey knew it was planted, but they did it anyway because they thought it was a means to getting rid of Donald Trump.
8: It was made up by these sick people.
1: Don't ever forget, the Mueller probe was not designed to find collusion. They knew there was no collusion. They started the rumor. It was designed to kill the Trump presidency in a death by a thousand cuts scenario. Every day we leak a new report that some bombshell piece of evidence, some anonymous source, Donald Trump's going to be walking out of the White House in handcuffs any minute now. Throw on your TV. And that's what they did, with the hope being that Trump would grow so frustrated, he'd fire Robert Mueller and create the perception that he had something to hide. That was the whole point of the Mueller probe, make it impossible for him to govern, so much so that he eventually implicated himself in a crime he didn't commit. And if that sounds crazy and you don't think it could ever be done, Google Richard Nixon and tell me Richard Nixon didn't get done dirty by the deep state uniparty that wanted him out. Go Google, read everything you want about modern day Richard Nixon analysis and tell me they didn't wrong that guy to the moon and back. Whenever they use the phrase worse than Watergate, it's usually coming from the people who've done things in this modern era a lot worse than Watergate. I mean,
2: I think he's got a point.
1: But as it pertains to Hillary Clinton, she would love to run for president again. So she's starting to take stances like, Biden shouldn't have ran. He was too old. Who let him go through with this? You know who let him go through with this? People like her did.
4: Bingo.
1: So here is Hillary Clinton in the run-up to the 2024 election telling Joe Scarborough that Joe Biden is fine.
3: If you like Biden so much, name three of his complete sentences.
1: Nobody could. But here it is, clip 25.
6: Do you think the questions about his age are legitimate?
9: Well, the question's legitimate, but the conclusion that people draw is, I think, off base. Look, I am supporting President Biden and Vice President Harris because of what they've gotten accomplished. I'm kind of old-fashioned that way.
1: Wait, you're supporting Biden and Harris because of what they got accomplished? I mean,
4: well, that's the dumbest thing I've ever heard of.
1: What did they get accomplished? They spiked inflation to a 40-year high? Let 20 million people cross the border illegally? 500,000 kids went missing? We had 300,000 poisoning deaths? I mean, just in what, from fentanyl anyway, in what world could you support what they accomplished? Oh, that's right. They passed an inflation reduction bill that was actually $500 billion worth of additional spending on climate change.
10: That is financial lunacy.
1: There were no accomplishments. Okay, but that's the clip. That's her in the run-up to the election saying he's fine. They're doing great. I support them. Here she is this week saying he never should have run. Clip 24.
11: He made a terrible mistake. He made a terrible mistake for himself, his legacy, and for the country.

0: And, you know, counterfactual narratives are always a bit tricky. But I believe if he had kept to that plan and said in, say, the late summer of 23 that he wasn't going to run, that he was going to pass, you know, the torch to the next generation, we would have had a real contest. And very sadly, I believe whoever emerged from that contest, whether it was the vice president or a governor or a senator or anybody else, would have beaten Donald Trump.
1: That's Hillary Clinton saying anybody else would have beat Donald Trump.
2: Life is hard, but it's harder when you're stupid.
1: Understand, just so we're on the same page. Democrats weren't going to win the 2024 election because they just weren't talking about the things people cared about. They were pretending we're racist, using fake data provided to them by the Southern Poverty Law Center. They were ginning up fears about January 6th, but as we now know, you're probably going to find out 90% of January 6th was funded by the Southern Poverty Law Center, okay? It's horrific. Okay, they were on the opposite side of all the 80-20 issues. The border, the taxes, deportations, men and women's sports. I kind of mentioned this yesterday. The Democrats were going to get killed in a general election, no matter who they've nominated, because of the positions. You see, when things are good in a country, when things are going good, you can fight over pretend stuff because things are going good. What does it matter? What's it to you? Okay, this is the political divide of the day. Let's dive in. If you're into that sort of thing, duke it out in the trenches. But when things are going, like, actually bad, okay, do you know, eggs in some parts of the country were $10 a carton in the run-up to the 2024 election? Okay, when you're paying $10 for eggs, your gas prices have doubled. They've devalued your American labor by letting so many cheaper alternatives cross the border illegally. You don't have the luxury to vote based on things the Democrats can make up about Donald Trump and protecting democracy, especially when you consider they protected democracy by jailing their political opponent, having the FBI raid his house at Mar-a-Lago, suing to take him off the ballot, ringing him up on absurd civil charges, and of course the financial fraud that wound up getting walked back because they tried to claim he devalued Mar-a-Lago and that it was, or he overstated the worth of Mar-a-Lago. Okay, someone tried saying on this Letitia James court case that Mar-a-Lago was only worth $16 million. Guys, Mar-a-Lago is probably worth $1 billion, considering who lives there, the fact that it's this massive high-end country club, all types of high rollers, heavy hitters, foreign, international dignitaries are in and out of the place. The idea that they tried to throw this guy in jail and strip away his business license because they claimed Mar-a-Lago was only worth $16 million. Like, guys, if you were going to go repave the driveway at Mar-a-Lago, it would probably cost $25 million. But that's the point. It was all a scam. They protected democracy by trying to attack their political opponent. They literally jailed their political opponent in an election year. And then the guy got shot at in an election year. And what the Democrats don't realize is the reason Trump ultimately won is not only did they like his presidency better on the substantive merits, but people came to realize that the Democrats were guilty of all the things they were accusing Trump of. Okay, Trump didn't jail his political opponents. Didn't happen. Okay, even the New York Times flat out admits that the Gavin Newsom investigation started in Sacramento under Biden. Sacramento, that's where Gavin Newsom lives. Democrats control that. But the point is, to Trump's credit, he has not been out there jailing political opponents, suing to get them removed from the ballot, having the FBI raid their houses, nor is anybody getting shot at, thank God. Okay, Donald Trump is on the fourth public assassination attempt of his presidency that we know of. Now that the FBI released the documents about the UFC attempt the other night on Sunday. Okay, and the reason that stuff is happening is there's a lot of moon bats out there that believe the things Democrats make up. But when it comes to Hillary Clinton and her still being in the news cycle and trying to make hay around the Bidens and everything in between, she's trying to buy currency with the audience by going, hey, I agree with you, Biden shouldn't have run, which is a great thing to say if you didn't say the opposite before the election. And that's the bigger problem. The more Democrats, especially the high-profile ones like Hillary Clinton, try to tell you they're on the level, the more attention they draw to the fact that they're all strategically full of...
3: It's the show that leaves you hungry for more.
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0: 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News, weather, and traffic coming up in seconds. 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
15: Like Birmingham around the country that you may not have thought about. 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
17: Thursday will have a slight chance of rain showers, partly cloudy, breezy, high of 78 degrees. Chief Meteorologist Austin Chaney for WHIO.
18: There it is, Fox Across America with Jimmy Failla taking a ride out to East Texas, where the owner of KTBB, a member of the Texas Radio Hall of Fame, joins us every week. Paul Gleiser in the house, and the crowd goes wild. Hey, man.
19: Hey, Jimmy. What's going on, man?
18: It's New York. We're celebrating an NBA title the way we know how. We're lighting school buses on fire.
19: There it is. It wouldn't be New York, you know?
18: Yeah. In all honesty, with the exception of a couple of viral videos, the city actually did okay.
19: Like, you know, and to be fair, we had the NBA championship here with the Mavericks. I think Hoover was president, and we had the same problem. We had some pretty bad stuff happen. So, you know, you can't just lay it all at the feet of New York, to be completely fair.
18: No, especially not when you're 90 miles away from Philadelphia. if you don't believe me, ask the police horses that get punched when the Eagles win a Super Bowl. It's a big mess. What I'm always amazed at is that people can afford to get that drunk at these prices. You know what I'm saying?
19: Fair observation. I mean, that's true. It costs a lot of money to get wasted now.
18: Isn't that the best indicator of the economy's growing, that people at $22 a beer can afford to drink enough to light something on fire afterwards?
19: Absolutely true.
18: Where is that Fox Business show, Paul? What's going on?
19: You're there in the building. Go run that by Maria.
18: Yeah, pitch it. Go pitch it to the grown-ups.
19: Absolutely. Stu Varney ought to do a whole package on that.
18: You know, I'm trying to do a package on him and his fake accent. I still haven't gotten him to come clean. I kid. We're talking to the great Paul Gleiser. So really quick, they released these deal points on the Trump memo with Iran. Obviously the resolute hope is it drives down the price of gas and lends some stability to the world. It's so fascinating to me because everyone has been on my TV for the last 5 days analyzing this in absolutes. This is the worst deal. It's the best deal. I don't know. But the truth is, until about 5 minutes ago, nobody had the opportunity to read anything. I'm still reading it in real time.
19: I haven't had a chance to read it yet either.
18: It literally came out during the commercial break.
19: Yeah, I understand. Nobody knows. No. Jake Tapper doesn't know.
18: No. I mean, but that's the thing. It's like everything now is a Rorschach test. If you want this to be a good deal, I could read this to you like it's a good deal. If you want it to be a bad deal, I could read it like it's a bad deal. The point
19: here's the deal. You know, it's Trump's deal. Trump comes out with ice cream that doesn't make you fat, that cures cancer. And they will find fault with that. They'll say, well, what about all the doctors that make their living on cancer? Who knows what they would say, but it wouldn't be good news.
18: Yeah, you know, a lot of those doctors are minorities. The real reason he's curing cancer is he hates the minority doctors. You're like, wait, what?
19: Yeah, I mean, it has Trump's name on it, so half the population's going to read it badly.
18: Which is really funny when you think of the divide we had over the vaccine. That vaccine, through Operation Warp Speed, was created by Trump, and Biden and Kamala bash it on the campaign trail. But they they won the election and they mandated it. And it were the Democrats who lined up and screamed at you if you wouldn't take it. But the reality is, if Trump had won that election and was like, hey, you got to take this vaccine, they weren't taking that vaccine.
19: That's correct. No, the vaccine only became acceptable at 12:05 p.m. January 20th, 2021.
18: That's so crazy.
19: You know?
18: Yes, but
19: listen, I don't know what the I don't know whether the Iran deal will last. It will not last forever. Mm-hmm. Will it last long enough to change things, to give us a shot at some stability? Yeah, I think it could.
18: Yeah.
19: And does anybody, there's not going to be a perfect deal with Iran, but does anybody with a shred of honesty believe that Trump won't do what he says he will do and drop bombs on their heads?
18: Yeah, you know who does believe it? The Iranians.
19: They do. They absolutely believe it.
18: They're on like their third string Ayatollah right now, because we've never seen the second guy. So
19: you know, and Bush Desert Storm and Biden and Obama JCPOA and Biden Afghanistan, none of them had the benefit of having bombed Iran to their knees. I mean, they're really on their knees.
18: Imagine. And the last thing a gay Ayatollah wants to do is get bombed during Pride Month. You get it.
19: There it is.
18: Paul, you still got it, man. We'll talk soon. Great hit as always.
19: All right, brother. See you.
18: His Excellency, Paul Gleiser. Don't go anywhere. Kennedy in the On Deck Circle on Fox Across America.
0: News, weather, and traffic coming up in seconds. 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
20: Tom Rigotti, President Trump has signed the Memorandum of Understanding to end the fighting with Iran. Fox's Peter Ducey reports.
21: On a 14-point plan, it's not until point number 8 that you find this. The Islamic Republic of Iran reaffirms that it shall not procure or develop nuclear weapons. U.S. military assets on standby in the region if Iran starts charging tolls in the Strait of Hormuz.
20: The agreement requires waiving sanctions on Iran's oil exports. The Strait of Hormuz is set to fully reopen Friday. Federal agents round up the last two people charged with violently resisting the Trump administration's immigration enforcement operations.
22: According to the indictment, the 15 individuals are affiliated with Antifa-aligned groups that planned, equipped, and trained members for operations aggressively confronting federal agents during Operation Metro Surge.
20: That's Fox's Garrett Tenney. 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
17: Today we'll have a slight chance of rain showers, partly cloudy, breezy, high of 78 degrees. Chief Meteorologist Austin Chaney for WHIO.
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15: Let's say you got a kid who's going to be off to college this fall or is already in, and you're just really frustrated how much it's going to cost. 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
18: There it is. Fox Across America with Jimmy Fallon. Fired up to talk to this next guest who spent a little time with the Secret Service last night. She was on Gutfeld with the Vice President, J.D. Vance, and apparently no one found her stash because she's here. Those dogs are going soft. Kennedy's back. Hey,
4: they
18: girl.
4: They sure are. Who let the dogs out? I did. So they wouldn't sniff my bag.
18: That's too funny. You know what it was? The dogs were outside my studio yesterday.
4: Yeah.
18: And the dog gave me like the dog look. And I was like, Oof. Don't make me call Christy Gnome. You are out of here. Okay, you don't have a chance. You mouth off at me. You don't smell anything. You hear me?
4: That's like in The Simpsons when Homer was being sniffed by a dog. And he's like, I got some wieners in my pocket. That's a line. Then when you ever say that, they're like, oh, cool. Yeah, you're good to go.
18: Mm-hmm. J.D. Vance, was he cool?
4: He was really cool. Yeah. It was funny because I let him know that my daughter goes to a school he's familiar with.
18: Mm.
4: And he told me a very funny story about his youth and visiting that school for the weekend.
18: Oh, wow.
4: Which I'm not going to share the anecdote on air because I don't want to get blackballed from every event where the Secret Service is present.
18: Yeah, it gets old.
4: And then he laughed and looks at me and goes, that's a bit of a party school. He's got them. Oh, yeah.
18: Yeah, they're throwing it down.
4: I've been for mom's weekend.
18: She's not allowed to go back, though, for some reason. We're not allowed to say that on the air either, my kid.
4: I am the one of the tamest Gen X moms who has ever participated in mom's weekend, though.
18: That is comparative to the other moms from what you told me.
4: Yeah.
18: Yeah, well, yeah.
4: My daughter showed me a video of a mom getting arrested this year at mom's weekend and falling drunkenly into the side of a cop car. It was the best.
18: Which is still better than all those moms that got stuck in the washer machine. And I'm kidding. That's a video I found on Mikey's computer. Stick with me. Kennedy's here.
4: Wow.
18: We're having a grown-up talk. I met J.D. Vance once, too. I thought he was super cool.
4: He was really nice. He was very funny. And I appreciated that backstage, he shook everyone's hand.
18: Good.
4: Didn't matter if it was like the panelists, the executive producer, PAs, he shook everyone's hand.
18: You know,
4: and I appreciate when people do that. Charlamagne the God does that.
18: That's cool because they appreciate and understand the power of celebrity, that it's a big deal to people to meet you.
4: Yeah.
18: And, you know, you kind of makes you a giver in that regard because you want them to have a good experience.
4: Yeah.
18: The one thing you also know is everyone you meet, you will meet everyone they meet for the rest of their life. Someone meets you and goes, I met that Kennedy girl. How was she? If you're cool.
4: Exactly.
18: That's how it travels.
4: My old manager called it the 250 rule.
18: Okay.
4: No matter who you meet, 250 people will know about that interaction. And he said, it's up to you to decide if that 250 is really positive or really negative.
18: Yeah.
4: Because 250 people can know that you're the coolest person in the world and, you know, really strives to remember someone's name, or that you're a complete...
18: My manager has a different 250 rule. They're like, if you don't get your weight below 250, Fox is going to find you. It's right there in the contract. It's the first line. Stop eating! Kennedy's here. We're having a nice time.
4: Why they give him a delivery of Greek yogurt every morning.
18: Every freaking morning. How many plain almonds are you going to make one guy have? This is crazy. But they have to do it, because once I get off the grid on like a Friday night, things get a little crazy. But let's have this conversation. So he made the media rounds yesterday. He was on The View, which I thought was fun and interesting. Republicans are a lot better at being the away team because we do talk to other people. Like, if you noticed on The View, he had a lot of poise. It wasn't contentious. They even kind of liked him, you know?
4: Because, like, Kamala Harris was never on Outnumbered.
18: Ever.
4: She was on with Brett Baron. She was late and rude.
18: Yeah. Do you remember that story?
4: Yeah.
18: And she was nasty to him.
4: Yeah.
18: And was just like, let's do this.
4: Yeah.
18: And ignored like his
4: our,
18: hello.
4: Don't you treat our Brett Baer like that,
18: it's
4: madam.
18: It's Brett Baer.
4: Yeah.
18: What are we talking? Has she ever seen him
4: last
18: rap?
4: Last name might as well be Brett Fair.
18: Thank you. He does Sugar Hill Gang. Remember that?
4: Yes, absolutely.
18: You know? And
4: word for word.
18: And fine if at his age it's Splenda Hill. Nobody cares. The point is.
4: He also does an incredible Trump impression.
18: To his face.
4: Yes.
18: Which I think is admirable. Yeah. The great Brett Baer. And the point is, you don't get that crosstalk out of the other side. So I think people are surprised. I'm not surprised. Like, when I saw him go on The View, when I heard he was going on The View, I wasn't surprised. And when I saw it go relatively well, I wasn't surprised.
4: I mean, I will never forget the look on Tim Walz's face when J.D. Vance started talking during the vice presidential debate. Mm-hmm. And he was powerless. He fell in love with J.D. Vance then and there.
18: He had, remember that look and those dreamy eyes and all the memes that came out of it?
4: Yeah, and they made the mistake of having a deep blue background behind the vice president and his
18: dreamy.
4: Eyes just like piercing beacons from another realm.
18: Walz was looking at Vance the way Vance looks at the couch. It was, you know, that whole, stop it. That's not true. They started that rumor.
4: They did.
18: And they did. Remember they did the weird thing?
4: We didn't start the fire.
18: It was always burning since the world's been turning. Mm. I just thought of that.
4: The world doesn't turn. Ask Kyrie Irving.
18: Listen. The Flat Earth Committee has members all around the globe. Do you remember that tweet? That's like the greatest tweet ever. The Flat Earth Society has members all around the globe. About that.
4: Yeah.
18: So did you see our favorite person in the world? Hillary Clinton makes a bit of a comeback this week to say Biden shouldn't have run. It was a fatal mistake. But I just played audio for these people of her saying a week before the election, the debate, no, he's got wisdom. He's sharp.
4: Oh, God.
18: I support it all. They're all trying to, like, retrofit honesty.
4: Who pays these people? Like, who gets to the Clintons and Joe Scarborough? Who pays them off so they say these ridiculous, disprovable things?
18: Yes.
4: Like, it's not hard to disprove any one of those statements. Like, this Joe Biden is the best Joe Biden. Start the tape now. It's like, it's nonsense. Mm-hmm. It is a hot load of bull turds.
18: The one thing I never expected you to do today was quote Mother Teresa's autobiography, but hot bowl of bull turds. I believe that's chapter two.
4: Exactly right.
18: The F this S, I believe, is the title of that chapter. She can't have it anymore. I didn't mean Mother Teresa. I mean my friend's mother, Teresa. Yeah. She's a bit of
4: mother,
18: a wild
4: comma,
18: card.
4: Mother, Teresa.
18: But do you think there's a part of her? I was just speculating wildly. Because we both know she wants to be president.
4: Yeah, absolutely.
18: There is a part of her that's probably making the media rounds. Because she's doing an event in New Hampshire. Okay. And she probably wants to offer herself up as a transitional candidate.
4: She wants to be drafted.
18: Yes, to run.
4: Yep. She wanted to be drafted in 2024. She wanted to be drafted in 2020.
18: Mm-hmm.
4: And she's like, oh, my time has passed. And, you know, she's like, well, it's been 10 years. Yeah. Like, they got to miss me by now. And she looks around at the field and she's like, this is the biggest collection of idiots I have ever seen. Like, I can run circles around all of you numbnuts.
18: Thank you. And you know how, because we do know she absolutely feels that way. The fact that this Newsom investigation was actually started in the Eastern District of Sacramento by a Democrat whistleblower Would you be shocked at all if she's been behind the scenes dumping intel on people that she thinks she needs to pick off?
4: No, absolutely not. Like, you know, how deeply embedded in the federal government do you have to be? Like, whatever the depths of power, like, she was down there spelunking.
18: Yes.
4: You know, with Bill Clinton and then in the Senate and then when she was Secretary of State.
18: Yep.
4: And as almost president, you know, she knows how everything works. And she knows, like, the duplicitous, secretive ways that you can really screw somebody out of their freedom and political opportunities. And that's what she's doing with Newsom.
18: Yep. We're talking to Kennedy, host of the Kennedy Save the World podcast.
4: 5 days a week, Jim.
18: 5 days a week.
4: I know I've talked about it. I spoke with your friend Skylar in Tulsa, but I'm going to Tulsa this weekend. And one of the questions I always get asked is about you and how you got your start. So I will tell that story. I will tell the story of Mom's weekend almost getting arrested. Mm-hmm. And you know, I've got like six different times throughout the show where either glory holes or keistering come up in great detail.
18: It's weird. It's like you're just watching Outnumbered, but live in person.
4: Yeah, that's right.
18: Kennedy's going to be down in Tulsa this weekend. If you're listening on KRMG, you have no excuse.
4: Bricktown.
18: You go see the K train in Bricktown, you get rowdy, and it's a fabulous time. It's so great. I love the club.
4: And if I'm in the mood, I'll let you buy me a drink during the question and answer period.
18: She's good
4: if
18: like
4: I'm
18: that.
4: If I'm feeling generous, I'll do it. I don't care.
18: You're going to love a Tulsa crowd so much.
4: Yeah.
18: They're so good.
4: I can't wait.
18: No, these are the best people. They're having a better time everywhere else. You know, my brother Mike retired from the police.
4: Oklahoma is one of the states that people, it's a sleeper state because everyone's like, got to move to Tennessee. Yeah. And I was like that a few years ago, like, got to move to Tennessee. And I had a friend pull me aside and be like, do you know the lakes that we have in Oklahoma?
18: Yeah, because this is what happened.
4: Do you know the land that you could get? The Army Corps of Engineers, like, overseas, so much water frontage. Like, you could snap some of that up for so much less than just outside Franklin, Tennessee.
18: My brother's outside of like Knoxville or whatever.
4: Yeah.
18: But he didn't wind up in that immediate Nashville area where you might as well be paying a New York price.
4: Yes.
18: Because everybody moved there. It's like too
4: everybody
18: late.
4: Everybody moved there.
18: It's too late.
4: And you know, all the normies have been displaced. Mm-hmm. Same thing with Austin.
18: Yeah.
4: So now you have to go, follow the gays.
18: Yeah.
4: Wherever the gays are going, like the gays always gentrify the next big area.
18: That's a true story.
4: Yeah.
18: That's how Brooklyn got settled.
4: That's right.
18: You know, when they went out and made Brooklyn happen and all of that. So one thing I would tell you about that is everybody who is leaving now, what they're waking up is a different reality, okay? When we were young, okay, we always knew that people lived cheaper out of state, but the old adage was, but then you're going to get there and they don't have anything. That's not true now. We all have the same stuff now.
4: No.
18: See, as people who travel the world doing comedy,
4: yes,
18: we all got the same stuff.
4: And you and I have marveled at this driving around because, like, there are so many chains. Mm-hmm. And also, in Norfolk, Nebraska, they have worked for decades, like, cultivating their main street. And it is not with national chains.
18: Yeah.
4: It is with local businesses. And you have these philanthropists that have really figured out the needs of the town and, like, getting people to support these businesses. And that's a part of the country, like, you drive through and you're like, I could have a massive house.
18: Yep.
4: I could have a better quality of life. I would sleep better at night. Mm-hmm. The air is fresher. I was talking to Alexis McAdams this week and she was like, she's been covering the Graham Platner story in Maine and going to some of the far out places, less touristy places. And she's like, you cannot believe how beautiful it is there.
18: Yeah,
4: the winters are harder than what normal people experience. But in a place like Oklahoma, like, it's rad.
18: Yeah, you're crushing it. And you're going to have...
4: I'm really excited. I haven't been to Tulsa since I was six. I'm really excited to see...
18: Well,
4: how it has developed and how people feel about their town.
18: Well, you got to go see the big driller. That's not...
4: Oh, you mean my high school boyfriend?
18: Hey, he's back. Finally got out of jail. He's back. But you're going to love it. And the food's good. And if you make it to the Sputter, amen. But there's no wrong way to do it. It's so great down
4: Absolutely
18: there.
4: Not.
18: And people need to laugh, man. And it's the coolest thing about what we get to do. You go on the road and you meet these people. Mm-hmm. And when you're back on the air next week and you're analyzing a story, it's always so much more relatable to the viewers because we actually talk to them.
4: Yes.
18: Like, you're not going to see Joe Scarborough on the road this week. You're not going to meet Rachel Maddow and do a Q&A.
4: Now,
18: unless she's like sitting next to James Comey at the 92nd Street
4: Y. And really talk about some of these stories that we cover. Because there are some angles that we just don't have time to discuss. Mm-hmm. But then someone will ask you a specific question. It's like, oh, what a great question. Mm-hmm. You know, here's what I think about that. And they go, oh, well, here's what's really important to me. And you end up having these meaningful discussions about stuff that actually impacts people's lives.
18: See that? We're changing the world. We're changing the world. I was going to say an anatomy joke. Mm-hmm. I wasn't sure if Josh had to dump in 200 stations. Just
4: Josh is always doing like Morse code with his finger on the dump button. Beep, beep, beep, beep,
18: beep, beep, beep, beep, beep. He said no more. Let's take a quick break so we can find out if that got out. If this show comes back from commercial and you don't hear me and Kennedy, that means Josh was watching the Met game and he missed the dump button. Back after this.
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31: Thursday will have a slight chance of rain showers, partly cloudy, breezy, high of 78 degrees. Chief Meteorologist Austin Chaney for WHIO.
18: There it is, Fox Across America with Jimmy Failla. Kennedy's in the house. You can see her in Tulsa, Oklahoma this weekend. Hot
4: hey,
18: damn.
4: Three shows, Mother Truckers.
18: Those are hot shows.
4: Yeah.
18: Those are hot shows. That gets me excited. I love the idea of a Tulsa weekend.
4: Mm.
18: Telling dirty jokes in the South.
4: I'm going to be swimming Saturday morning.
18: Ooh.
4: Yeah, I don't even care.
18: That's a win.
4: Yeah.
18: Come on. Saturday morning, this Saturday morning, where am I going to be? I don't know. I might be on Kaylee McEnany's set, but I'll be...
4: Good for you.
18: I'll be sober, that means. I don't get drunk early in the day.
4: Can I tell you a funny J.D. Vance story?
18: Yeah.
4: On Gutfeld, Greg asked me, you know, what do you think of the Iran deal? And I said, I know that the president is a capitalist. And I said, he's going to turn the entire Middle East into the Trump World Resort. And I said, now that I'm on TV with his vice president, I'm going to get a discount code. And without missing a beat, Vance goes, the code is Trump 2028. I was like, good for you.
18: I'd love that.
4: Very funny.
18: I remember when Joe Piscopo, he's like, I'm pushing the president to open up the Trump Plaza Gaza. It's like, yeah. Who wouldn't want to go?
4: And then some lib like reposted it. Like, look at this disgusting
18: joking about.
4: No, they didn't even see it as a joke. And then someone was like, I thought she was a libertarian. It's like, commercializing the Middle East is pretty libertarian.
18: Yeah, that actually would be rad. Yeah. Let's make some money. Get the private sector in there.
4: Absolutely. Yeah, privatize. I mean,
18: let's think about this.
4: And
18: right?
4: Legalize.
18: If you could liberate the Middle East, do you know how much money could be made off spring break in the Middle East? In that the women have been oppressed for so many years, can't even show their bodies.
4: Yeah.
18: So imagine we come barreling into town with wet t-shirt. You know what kind of money is behind a spring break type of...
4: They'd have to be black t-shirts. You just have to use your imagination.
18: Hey, girl. But you know what? I think people would line up. I think those guys, I think all of it. I think the tell is, if you've been watching this World Cup coverage, there's always this effort being made to be like, the rest of the world hates us, you know? The rest of the world wishes they were here.
4: Yeah, the rest of the world that's here now is like, oh my God, this place is friggin' awesome.
18: It's like, I went to a Walmart, they have everything.
4: But it's like, you have the giant blow up Bucky from Bucky's. Uh-huh. And it's like, now people are finally seeing, they went to Bass Pro Shops. Like, I love going into Bass Pro Shops.
18: Yep.
4: I could spend 4 hours there.
18: Yeah. But if you're coming from another part of the world where they don't have one, you go like, my God.
4: Yeah.
18: And it's always been like the running joke, as everybody's, you know, America's like this big racist hellhole. But as you know, through immigration numbers, everyone's trying to move here. They're not moving here because they're like, well, my home country isn't racist enough.
4: Yeah.
18: I need to go to America. We just like it.
4: And also, not as many people self-deporting as you think.
18: Yeah, it's weird. Everybody kind of sticks around. Mm. So it was so funny to me. Because I watched that manufactured hysteria. They were having their UFC fight. And then on the other side of the town, they were singing those songs and trotting out the Jane Fondas, the Julia Roberts. What was Julia Roberts doing there?
4: Oh, God.
18: I want everybody to take a deep breath and forget about the pain for 1 minute. I'm like, what is the
4: pain? What pain? What pain do you experience?
18: What's even happening?
4: Yeah.
18: And it's all white people.
4: Yeah.
18: And none of them are affected by any of this other than they've made this their personality.
4: Yes, and all they have to sell, since they're not selling movie tickets, is hysteria.
18: Yes.
4: That's it.
18: And it kills me because Bette Midler sang this awful song about like the fascists, we're going to get you. I got to tell you, man, anyone living around the world under fascist rule is not doing public musical performances about it.
4: Yeah.
18: They're in big trouble.
4: And they're really just poking their ears with hot skewers in order to not hear Bette Midler sing about fascism. They'd rather live in a fascist hellhole than listen to that. Yeah.
18: You know what? Actually, some kings. I know we said no kings. Some kings. Okay. We will take a king immediately. Get me out of here. Kennedy's going to go save the world on our podcast. She's all over the Fox News Channel. And more importantly, she is down in the 405
4: Woo!
18: This weekend. Bricktown Comedy Club. Get your tickets or you are dead to me. That's a real thing. Okay. I just said it. There's no one saying it.
4: R.I.P.
18: You know what you got to do, cowboy. See you in Tulsa.
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21: Signatures from both leaders. I'm Lisa Lucera, Fox News. President Trump and the leader of Iran signing off on the memorandum of understanding that will lead to a ceasefire with Iran and begin nuclear talks.
22: It will end the naval blockade, reopen the Strait of Hormuz toll-free for 60 days, so there will be more talks to take place to determine the next steps after that. It calls for Iran to dilute its highly enriched uranium. It would lift sanctions on Iran. The U.S. will help develop, quote, at least $300 billion for the reconstruction and economic development of the Islamic Republic of Iran. And President Trump multiple times in the last several hours reiterated the argument that the money is not coming from the U.S. This agreement will kick off 60 more days of future negotiations that will most notably center on the Strait of Hormuz and, of course, those nuclear negotiations.
21: Fox's Alex Hogan in Tel Aviv. Police in Ohio make another arrest in a mass shooting earlier this month in Toledo that wounded 12 people.
23: Tonight, Taylor was arrested in Columbus and will face 11 counts of felonious assault. U.S. Marshals and Ohio State Police helped detain him. Authorities say video evidence shows Taylor firing into a crowd at a neighborhood festival in Toledo June 6th. An eyewitness also placed Taylor at the scene.
21: Fox's Gernal Scott. Police believe a fight between two rival groups broke out, leading to the gunfire. Taylor will be returned to Toledo to face charges. Tropical Storm Arthur, the first named storm of the Atlantic season, is threatening the Gulf.
24: Arthur's winds are holding at 40 miles an hour, but the worry is the rain, as Arthur could dump as much as 20 inches of rain in some spots, even as it moves inland over Louisiana tonight and eventually Mississippi over the next day.
21: Fox's Evan Brown. Arthur formed as some areas along the Texas coast have already been drenched by heavy storms that caused flooding. 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
31: Thursday will have a slight chance of rain showers, partly cloudy, breezy, high of 78 degrees. Chief Meteorologist Austin Chaney for WHIO.
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8: 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At WHIO, we've got our game on. 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
1: Oh, hot damn, back in action for the third and final hour of Fox Across America with Jimmy Failla. Jim Jordan, he's going to stop by from the 4th Congressional District of Ohio, House Oversight Committee. Got a lot to get to as it pertains to legal matters. We're also going to have a little fun. It is the 20th anniversary of Al Gore's documentary, An Inconvenient Truth. Technically speaking, you congratulate somebody on a 20th anniversary, but when that person predicted we'd all be dead 5 years ago, it's kind of hard for the congratulations to feel sincere. But there's a lot more to get to beyond climate change docs. There's a whole world on fire, and we're getting ready to roast some marshmallows on the blaze. 888-788-9910. You know the deal. You can be a Republican on the show. You can be a Democrat. Nobody cares. Just don't be a bang as we roll on in hour number three. Okay, the stuff going on right now with the Iranian deal, if you've been following it, Trump released the memo points. It is a choose your own adventure. Do you remember choose your own adventure books? Turn to page 82. If you want to ride the jet ski, then you turn to page 82 and they're like, you rode the jet ski off a cliff, the end. And you're like, whoops, should have went to page 79. Okay, very much a choose your own adventure when it comes to anything Trump does. You can read it and pretend it was a great deal. You can read it and pretend it was the worst deal. The ultimate arbiter is obviously going to be time in terms of how this is aged and what gets accomplished. But when you start to analyze stuff like this, you realize that most people are just pulling things out of their which brings me to Al Gore. Hey! So Al Gore, if you remember in the documentary, An Inconvenient Truth, told us all the glaciers would be gone in 20 years. We now have more glaciers than we've ever had.
2: Just a bit outside. He tried the corner and missed.
1: Here he is in the movie, clip 39.
3: This is Mount Kilimanjaro more than 30 years ago and more recently. And a friend of mine just came back from Kilimanjaro with a picture he took a couple months ago. Another friend, Lonnie Thompson, studies glaciers. Here's Lonnie with a last sliver of one of the once mighty glaciers. Within the decade, there will be no more snows of Kilimanjaro. This is happening in Glacier National Park. I climbed to the top of this in 1998 with one of my daughters. Within 15 years, this will be the park formerly known as Glacier.
4: He is so full of shit, this guy.
1: But it was emotional blackmail. You got to donate to my cause. You're going to drown the polar bears. We're not going to have glaciers. What the hell is wrong with you? Don't you want to save the world? What kind of monster are you? And that's what they did. They manufactured a hysteria around the climate. Okay, I've played you clips of Al Gore telling you the water's boiling. The oceans are boiling. Like fish are rolling up on the shores fully cooked. Do you remember any of these clips?
5: The world is going to end in 12 years if we don't address climate change.
6: It is clear the clock is not just ticking, it is banging.
7: That's what's boiling the oceans, creating these atmospheric rivers and the rain bombs.
8: Climate change is the crisis of our lifetime. We have an obligation to future generations.
9: Just as the climate crisis is man-made, it's a scientific accepted fact around the world.
1: I mean, just like that's man-made and it's accepted around the world.
10: You can't handle the truth.
1: The only data we have on climate change is that the people pushing it are getting really, really rich.
11: We're paying in cash.
1: But let me give you this, because he's on ABC, and they're telling him he was correct except for some cherry-picked things. He wasn't correct about anything. Here it is, clip 40.
5: If the scientists were dead right, why has so much been made about this documentary in what was wrong?
12: Well, they cherry-picked a few little, mm-hmm. You know, how many years before the Arctic is ice-free.
5: Kilimanjaro,
12: the snows of Kilimanjaro are complicated for sure. The main elements, as the scientific community has been very generous to confirm, are right.
5: Right. And Gore is right. A majority of the science in An Inconvenient Truth has come to fruition.
1: I mean, a majority of it has come to fruition? It's really hard to take anybody seriously when they tell you stuff like that. The climate movement has been abandoned by the left. Greta Thunberg moved on to Free Palestine. She's been doing the climate. You know the woman they trotted out at the UN to say, how dare you? You're destroying my childhood. Well, that's what it says in the teleprompter. You're destroying. How dare you? You know, and then she moved on. She quit the climate. She does the Free Palestine thing now. She sails over towards Israel, yells a bunch of anti-Semitic slurs, and then hooks up with one of those horny liberal activists. I don't know if you followed any of that story, but let's not get sidetracked. The point is, the Democrats took climate change off their party platform. It is no longer a central tenet of their campaign for power. Why? Because they realize nobody cares. When you tell us the world's going to end, we are in a climate emergency, and then you fly away in a private jet, thus exacerbating the emergency, you're discrediting everything. The only constant drumbeat in the history of climate change is that they want cash. That's it.
13: Please give us money.
1: Do you know how many times I've talked about this on the show? In the 1970s, they were all telling us the science was settled. We're about to enter an ice age. We are going to freeze to death.
13: Please give us money.
1: Nobody froze. In the 80s, it became global warming. They're like, actually, maybe we were holding the thermometer upside down. Turns out it's hot. We're going to melt. We're going to melt any minute now. Global warming, I tell you.
13: Please give us money.
1: Temperature didn't increase enough to scare anybody into donating. So they were like, climate change. Weather all the time. You don't know what it's going to do. It's hot. It's cold. It rains. It's sunny out. Yeah, that's called weather. But they were like, climate change.
13: Please give us money.
1: Okay. But no one bought it. Because every time there was something that happened pertaining to the weather, they would run onto your TV and blame climate change before there was any factual basis to support it. You dig? California wildfires were started by a man who's sitting in jail right now. And as I speak to you, they still tell you it was started by climate change. I mean, think about that.
14: You were lying your ass off.
1: Okay, Karen Bass right now says climate change. Gavin Newsom right now says climate change. And they say it because it pays well. That's the thing. John Kerry, who flies around the world telling you everybody's going to die.
15: Money, money, money, money, money, money, money.
1: Do you remember when John Kerry was famously asked why he flew on a private jet to receive a climate change award? And he goes, well, it's not like I could be on boats all the time. That's a ridiculous question. I don't have time to sail. Yeah, John, you don't need to sail. You could fly commercial. You see how he conveniently omits that option to make it sound like his only two options in the year 2026 are boat or private jet? It's so funny.

0: But if this is the case, and we've only been doing these surgeries for 3 years, where are the hundreds of thousands of suicides that might have taken place over the course of the last 100 years?
1: I think he's got a point.
0: Yeah, the point is they're all full of... That's the point. Anytime it comes with emotional blackmail attached to it, do this, or you're a racist, or you're a member of the Klan. Voter ID, 80% of black people want voter ID. They tell you it's Jim Crow on steroids. You better not vote for that thing, or you're just as bad as Jim Crow. You know, back when the Dixiecrats were physically denying black people the ability to vote, you're that bad if you ask a black person to show a license in the year 2026. Guys, do you understand everybody has ID? Every single person has ID. And it's all a scam. If you didn't have an ID, a valid government ID in the year 2026, it means you can't work. You can't go to work. They cannot process you to legally work in this country. Can't go to the doctor, okay? Can't board a plane. Can't drive a car. Can't rent a car. You can't open an Uber account because you need an ID and an account. If you're going to a baseball game, you wanted to buy a beer, or you're going to a bar, you wanted to buy a beer, you need ID. You want a pack of cigarettes, you need ID. You telling me those? There are activities out there that I just named that black people aren't doing because they don't know how to get an ID? Of course not. That's so absurd on its face. We all know black people can buy alcohol. We've heard Kamala Harris speak. I mean, good God.
2: Kamala's awful with her weird laugh.
0: But all of these things are done through the prism of emotional blackmail. Because they want power. If they blackmail you into believing, well, you got to vote for this cause or we're going to die. Okay, but it's ultimately they just want power. And we know that because we've seen them abandon principle so many times. Barack Obama put a gold medal around Tom Homan's neck for deporting 1 million people. Fast forward to the end of that same term in office, and they're now telling you we should be building bridges and not walls because deportations are racist Hitler stuff. Okay, it was worth a gold medal when they were in power. Okay, the minute they were out of power, it's the Third Reich on steroids. They're not serious, especially when it comes to the Nazi stuff. Because here's even Bill Maher's occasional reminder. Bill Maher is stupid, okay? Is he a survivor? Yes. He's managed the last 30 years in TV. I don't think there's any way in hell I can pull that off. So give him all the credit in the world. And Bill Maher's a very good political comic. He's a lot of funny stuff. He's a lot of great writers on his show. But his horse sense is stupid in a lot of ways. Yeah, he was smart enough to distance himself from the far left wing fringe of his party. Like he doesn't believe little boys are trapped in the wrong body and need surgery. He doesn't, to his credit. And he calls out the Democrats for hating the country all the time. But he can't help himself because he wants you to believe he's like this neutral arbiter. That, yeah, he admits he leans to the left. But he wants you to believe, okay, that this isn't all about political expediency. Like when he calls out the left and even when he calls out the right. But the reason I know he's stupid, like he was a guy pushing Russian collusion to the moon and back. He was all over the Russia thing. And that was stupid because there was no proof. Nobody had anything. Okay, but even at this remote hour, he wants you to vote for Graham Plattner. Bill Maher, who fancies himself a smart guy. Here it is. Urging Maine to vote for Glenn Prey. Hey, he's the worst, but you got to vote for him. Clip 47.
3: Then there's the sexting while married, scary behavior, so say some of his exes, old posts about how he's a communist and all cops are bastards and black people don't tip. And then, of course, there's the Nazi tattoo on his chest. I mean, seriously, this guy's whole life is the movie The Hangover. And yet, I would still urge the folks in Maine to vote for him for two reasons. One, we need to restore balance in our government, and a Democratic Senate would help a lot with that. And two, get used to it. America is a country filled with a lot of broken, horribly educated, phone-addicted, sort of nutty people. And as long as we live in a representative democracy, we are always electing our reflection in the mirror.
0: Oh, God, Bill Maher. Holy hell, dude. I mean...
4: You blockhead!
0: We're not electing our reflection in the mirror because our reflection doesn't have a Nazi tattoo. Our reflection is not of us in a towel, in a profile picture on a child predator sex act. Graham Plattner's is. But do you understand the contortions they're going through? Bernie Sanders, a Jewish senator, is the biggest supporter of Graham Plattner, the guy with the Nazi tattoo. The Third Reich

0: work third shift because the oligarchs took the money and it was unfair to the working class. Graham Platner will stand up for the Third Reich so they will no longer work the third shift because of the millionaires and the billionaires and the trillionaires, although I am one of the millionaires.
1: Okay, and it's because they want power. There's no principle. Okay, there's no value system. Do you know how many, like, actual radical Islamists are getting nominated in congressional race around the country right now? I said that with the Mondani thing. I'm like, Kanye West is banned from performing in concert in a lot of countries around the globe, but there are people getting elected that say far worse things than he ever did. You know, he popped a bunch of pills and went on Twitter at 2 a.m, which I got to be on.
2: This could be a problem.
1: Doesn't usually end good.
3: And the WHIO Storm Center has been activated. The National Weather Service has issued a tornado watch from Preble, Montgomery, Greene, Butler, Warren, and Clinton counties until 5 a.m. this morning. The live Doppler radar is showing rain steadily in Preble and Butler County, making its way into Montgomery and Warren County. Another update in 15 minutes, and immediately when it breaks, I'm Dalton Matthews on Dayton Severe Weather Station 1290 and 95.7 WHIO.
4: News, weather, and traffic coming up.
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6: Thursday will have a slight chance of rain showers, partly cloudy, breezy, high of 78 degrees. Chief Meteorologist Austin Chaney for WHIO.
7: Oh, hot damn. We are feverishly at work on taking the Fox Across America team back to Burlington, Vermont to do a live stand-up comedy event with our buddies on WVMT. I can't release any information yet. We're still in the process of releasing the points on the Iranian deal. Dennis, who's up in Burlington, knows as much about Iran as anybody listening. Dennis!
8: Jimmy, it's been a long time.
7: Yeah, I'm going to try not to get emotional.
8: I'm unsure that the two are related, but it seems like my calls got through a lot more often when eggs were $8 a dozen down there.
7: You know what's going on down here? No, we need eggs. We need school buses because they lit them on fire. that's the way to our hearts. But continuing, go ahead.
8: But on the Iran peace deal, I allay my skepticism about the plan by speculating that the whole conversation is a sophisticated CIA and Mossad psyop to get the top mullahs and IRGC generals in a snake pit, looking around at the pit and saying, well, now which snakes are negotiating with the great Satan?
7: There's something going on. This Friday signing, I don't know who the heck's going to be there, but it basically sounds like if the Iranians play ball, they're going to have a rich country. That's what they're going for. Like, hey, you guys could actually be really rich instead of just, you know, farming out terrorism and getting yourself killed. So I don't know. I want to believe they got through, but the only way we're going to find out is, I guess, time. Because nobody analyzing it, you know, on a competing network is analyzing it in good faith. And the people I have heard analyze it here don't like it. So we could all be wrong. You know, we'll find out, I guess, right?
8: Right, but if the bombing starts again, I wonder if Trump would be able to pull it off by saying the Iranians won't accept the provision banning the stoning of Iranian LGBTQs.
7: Oddly enough, it's such a weird one, because when he went after the Ayatollah originally, they had the whole Queers for Palestine crew show up in Times Square, which is, it's just the dumbest thing, man. I can't really wrap my face around that one. But Dennis, it's just still nice to have some time with you. I don't have the answers on Iran right now. I just wanted to hear a friendly voice.
8: Well, if my calls improve your show at all, then

0: you've got a lot of work to do.
1: I agree with that. Yeah, this came up in a, yeah, the never good. Nah, you're the best, buddy. Have a great day. The great Dennis, who says his shows should not be improving the quality of our broadcast. I don't know that anything could improve the quality of our broadcast. It's in a state of disrepair today. Jim Jordan's coming in to try a fool's errand if there ever was one. We have turned the program into a full HGTV fixer-upper. He'll get on his tool belt when we come back.
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1: Fox News, I'm Ted Lindner. President Trump has signed a ceasefire deal with Iran, setting up negotiations over the country's nuclear program over the next 60 days. Fox's Jared Halpern with more.
3: The agreement requires Iran to open up the Strait of Hormuz for toll-free transit and lifts the U.S. naval blockade.
4: And it's a memorandum of understanding. If it doesn't get done in 60 days, it's all right. We go back to bombing.
3: President Trump says the U.S. is not providing money to Iran.
1: The agreement requires waiving sanctions on Iran's oil exports. And a new Fox poll finds most voters don't approve of President Trump's handling of Iran.
5: Nearly two-thirds of voters say they do not trust Iran to comply with the deal or stop developing nuclear weapons. And yet nearly 6 in 10 voters also think it was wrong for the U.S. to initiate military action. While three-quarters think it's important for the U.S. to pursue an end to Iran's nuclear program, 87% said it's also important to avoid a prolonged conflict.
1: Fox's Jessica Rosenthal. 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
6: Thursday will have a slight chance of rain showers, partly cloudy, breezy, high of 78 degrees. Chief Meteorologist Austin Chaney for WHIO.
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14: WHIO Storm Center has been activated. The National Weather Service has issued a tornado watch for Preble, Montgomery, Greene, Butler, Warren, and Clinton counties until 5 a.m. this morning. The live Doppler radar is showing rain steadily in Preble and Butler County, making its way into Montgomery and Warren County. Another update in 15 minutes, and immediately when it breaks, I'm Dalton Matthews on Dayton Severe Weather Station 1290 and 95.7 WHIO.
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1: He is a superstar congressman in the great state of Ohio. Jim Jordan back on the show. Hey, man.
15: Hey, Jimmy. How are you doing?
1: 62. I don't know if the scouts are going to be lining up at your next start.
15: Maybe we talked about this before, but a long time ago. This is Kurt back in college. I'm doing some summer work, mowing some yards, and we stopped the hitting cage, my buddy and I, the batting cage. And you crank that thing up to 80, and I think they're coming like 60, 65, and you're like crashing, you're smacking it. But you crank it up to 80. It is hard to hit, and these guys who are, in the major leagues, that 100 mile an hour fast. I don't know how you can do it. I know what it's like to get your bat on an 80 mile an hour fast. Yeah. Whoa.
1: Yeah, I don't know how you see it, let alone hit it, right?
15: What that guy threw the other night? He had 15 strikeouts, and he threw the ball 104.5 miles per hour. I think is what I read somewhere. I can't remember the pitcher's name, but like, holy! And they just the clip was just each of the final pitch on each strikeout, the 15th, and that ball was moving, man. It was like, holy cow!
1: Yeah, Mizorowski. You think about him as a pitcher throwing 104, but imagine him as a dodgeball player in middle school. It's just murdering people.
15: Do they still let kids play? Like, it was every Friday we played dodgeball in junior high. We had a great PE teacher just throw the balls out there and like try to kill each other. I wonder if they even let him do that.
1: Yeah, I wonder. It's funny because Lincoln was telling me the other day in gym they were playing kickball. I'm like, you're 17. I'm like, you guys drink beer. I don't think you should be playing kickball at this stage of your development, but I don't know. They're having fun. They like Jim. We're talking to Jim Jordan. So give me this really quick. We saw, just watching you on my TV a second ago with all this Southern Poverty Law Center stuff. So they were not only funding the Haights, but they were basically funding in one instances some of their what seemed to be romantic interests.
15: Yeah. Well, what was so funny is Brandon Gill in the hearing, he was the last one to question for us. He did a great job. And he's questioning, and he gets the guy from Southern, Mr. Fair, the head of Southern Poverty Law Center. He gets him to admit about Plattner that he wouldn't vote for a guy who's got a Nazi tattoo. Mm-hmm. And I was thinking afterwards, I said, okay, so you won't vote for a Nazi, but you'll date him and you'll pay him, which is exactly what they did. Now, I mean, you would laugh that it wasn't so serious, because here's the serious part. They became the standard.
1: Yep.
15: They became the Biden administration, the Garland Justice Department, met with them every 3 months. They had them come in and train their prosecutors. They became the standard and to rate whether you're a hate group or not. And that's the scary part when they have that much clout and that much influence and you find out they're actually paying and fomenting the hate that they're telling people they're fighting.
1: Yeah, that is crazy. We're talking to Jim Jordan from the great state of Ohio. It is very much a Scooby-Doo episode where they find at the end, you're like, hey, wait a minute. What's even happening over here? Yeah, it's the dumbest thing. But what drives me crazy is beyond what appears to be some form of criminality the effect this has had on society is there's a lot of people that think we're living in a world that we're not living in, meaning America has made obviously so much progress on race and tolerance and inclusion and coexistence, and we don't get credit for it. And it's almost like the Democrats are slighting like the heroes, because there were heroes that got us here, we kind of negate what they did.
15: Yeah, the thing, you're right, and it's like they're fomenting this stuff while they're telling their donors they're actually trying to fight it. But this idea that they became the standard and they worked so closely, and then they formed this little alliance, and you saw it with the memo in Richmond field office of the FBI, where they say, oh, if you're the government puts out, oh, if you're a pro-life Catholic, you're an extremist. Of course, who do they cite in that memorandum? They cite the Southern Poverty Law Center. Same thing exists when the School Boards Association works with the Garland Justice Department, the Biden White House, to come up with a memo that says, oh, parents showing up at school boards, they could be terrorists. We might need to use the Patriot Act against them. It's these left-wing groups working with the left-wing government who go after their political opposition, and it's all BS. And that you see that pattern, that template that the left uses.
1: Yep, it's so spot on. And once you see it as an actual play that they run, like they run this play no different than when you draw up a hook and ladder in a game of two-hand touch. You know, you're going to go here. This guy's going to be racist. That guy's going to get a check. These people are going to cover it in the media. And hopefully somebody's going to vote for us when this is all over.
15: Tell a lie. The template. Tell the left tells the lie. Oh, parents at school board meetings are terrorists. The left tells a lie. Big media reports it. Big tech. Well, they amplify it. And of course, when you tell the truth, they call you names. They call you racist. They call you all kinds of things. That's the cycle that the left always goes through.
1: Yeah, I want to believe that we're outgrowing it as a society. Yeah. And I truly do think we are. In situations like this, help shine a light on how ridiculous it is. But, you know, the truth is, like, especially with, like, America 250 coming up, if you see the polls, there are a lot of liberals because they have absorbed all this, you know, Southern poverty nonsense and everything else who don't like the country. I mean, when you look at the Are You Proud to Be American, like America 250 is not even about like the who's in power now. It's about the, you know, all of it, you know, 250 years. And in that regard, it's almost I almost feel bad for people because I don't think the average person on the left knows how good we have it in this country comparative to the rest of the world.
15: Well, how about these guys going around, these foreigners going around
1: World Cup.
15: This is awesome. And they're seeing like middle America, regular America, and like, this is amazing. I was at a Buc-ee's. I was doing this. I got a waffle at the IHOP, and even though the seats were sticky, the food was fine. It was, you know, it's like I love that. You know, I was telling somebody the other day, you think about this country, my wife and Polly and I, we went to 1776, the stage production, like 4 or 5 weeks ago in D.C. They're at the Ford Theater. Uh-huh. And they, you know, of course, that's when they signed this. They signed the declaration, put the declaration together, and they're signing it, declaring to the world why it's appropriate to do what they're doing. And, you know, when it all started, and they ended it, it was again, you think about the sacrifice these guys made. They ended it a little different in the stage production from the movie. When they're all signing it, they had on the high-tech screen behind the set, you saw their signatures. Uh-huh. So, you know, John Hancock in the big script, and then it's Adams and Jefferson and Rutledge and all the other people who signed it. But it's like, it just gave it added weight. And you thought, like, what these guys did, what they put online, most of them lost everything.
1: Yeah.
15: What they did for us. Mm-hmm. And now we have this amazing place where these foreigners come here and they're seeing, wow, America is a special place. Because it is. It's the best thing going. And the left just doesn't get it.
1: Yeah, there's nothing. We're talking to Jim Jordan. That's the thing. It's like when you were growing up, you might have known a rich friend, like a kid whose house was just so much nicer than everybody else's. And you'd show up and you'd be like, wow, like, look at the fridge. Look at what's going on here. And it was just so glaringly obvious that there was a different standard of living. I mean, that is the truth between us and the rest of the world. And a lot of people on the left are like the rich kids complaining about their magical house, you know? Stupid.
15: Yeah.
1: Give me this. We got, you know, there's going to be a big fair going on, you know, in D.C. You're a fair veteran, you know, the 4th Congressional District of Ohio. I know they've got their sausage barns and everything else. Is Ohio representing? I know the states are going. Is Ohio sending a delegation? I hope so.
15: I think so. I haven't looked that close at, but I
1: me
15: think
1: neither.
15: In fact, we were driving by it a couple of days ago. By the way, I was at the fight on Sunday night.
1: Oh, I was going to ask you that.
15: It was the main event, the Gaethje against the Spanish guy.
1: Uh-huh.
15: One of the greatest fights I've ever seen. I mean, I go, you know, I'm old, so I can remember Duran and Sugar Ray. I remember Ollie Frazier when I was a kid. You watch those things, but and I've seen some great wrestling matches. But this thing was all of that combined. That fight, 20 minutes, two of the toughest guys just toe to toe going at it, and some wrestling in there because Gaethje is a wrestling guy. But it was a special thing. So if any of this other stuff gets close to that, it'll be great for the country as well.
1: Yeah, I think so too. I mean, and I wasn't at the fights. The only difference, you know, I can see fights like that on the subway every day as a new, you know. jackass and all the way down to D.C. For $275, I can swipe a Metro card and see karate, jujitsu. Doesn't matter, man. All right, give me a parenting question. Lincoln wants to come in tomorrow and go to the Knicks ticker tape parade. I'm of the mind that, you know, there's 10,000 cops on duty. People traditionally are more sober at 10 in the morning on a Thursday than they are at midnight when the Knicks won the title last Saturday. Because last Saturday it got pretty rowdy, but I'd like to think 10 a.m. on a Thursday, we should be able to get through that parade in one piece.
15: Yeah, and there's going to be speeches and all. I think that'll be fine. That should be fine.
1: That's good. Yeah, it's 10 a.m. on a Thursday. I'll tell you from my cab driving days, though, you see crazier stuff during the day because anybody can get into your cab drunk at 2 in the morning, but it takes a real winner to do it at 8 a.m. You know what I'm saying?
15: A special kind of guy.
1: Some folks just want it more. Jim Jordan, man. You still got the old fastball. We'll talk soon, okay?
15: All right. Take care, man.
1: Take care, brother. Thanks, buddy. The great Jim Jordan. So he was at the UFC fights, too. It's amazing. But what I come back to, even though I'm a guy who grew up with a gambling problem and only knows how to communicate with other men through sports metaphors, is what he was saying about the Southern Poverty Law Center and that stupid playbook that they run, and they've run it so effectively. You tell a lie, the media echoes it, the big tech people amplify it, and then folks go to the polls and vote based on a lie. Remember this. I've played this for you 1,000 times. Joe Biden's whole 2020 campaign was based on the lie that this was a battle for the soul of our nation, because Donald Trump never condemned the neo-Nazis and the white nationalists in Charlottesville.
16: And you had people, and I'm not talking about the neo-Nazis and the white nationalists, because they should be condemned totally.
1: But Joe Biden ran on the fine people hoax.
17: He said there were, quote, some very fine people on both sides.
18: What did he say when asked? He said there were good people, some good people. On both sides.
17: They asked what he thought. He said, I thought there were very fine people on both sides. He said he thought there were some fine people on both sides.
1: Imagine that. And they staked an entire presidential campaign around the fact that this was a battle for the soul of our nation. That was a thing. And people showed up to vote based on that because the George Floyd riots were going on. And they were like, America is systemically racist. We cannot have this guy who's been a part of this systemically racist government for the past 4 years in power. He's been a part of it for 4 friggin' years, which is why we need to replace him with a guy who's been a part of it for 50 years. And you're like, wait, what? How is that a thing? But that was the sell. We were systemically racist, and the only way to cure it was to get rid of Trump and throw in that Joe Biden guy who fought against integrated school busing back in the 1970s.
19: You have a problem figuring out whether you're for me or Trump, and you ain't black.
1: And they got away with that by calling everybody else racist. That was the point. And now you find out that they were funding a lot of the racial stuff, creating a divide, which again, people act on that. You know, the White House Correspondents' Dinner, that shooter, the black dude who thought he was showing up to avenge all this racism that was coming out of the right wing. And it was funded by activist groups who shook down corporations with all their made-up data. And like, that's the sort of human thing we're all supposed to focus on. You're not supposed to disregard that because you're a Democrat and you think it's a win for the Republicans. You know, it's a win for everybody if the dirtbags and the race pimps go to hell. And we don't have them injecting this bile into the narrative. You know, but there's so many people who profit off of it. Here's Pete Buttigieg. I played this clip earlier in the week. Here's Pete Buttigieg saying Republicans are eliminating black representation. Clip 29.
20: Tennessee is one of the most egregious cases of this, right? They say, oh, no, we're not manipulating the map to disempower black people. We're manipulating the map to disempower Democrats who happen to be black people. This is literally the argument they have made in court. Right? Because under the Supreme Court, that's fine. And meanwhile, they're wiping out black political representation. So the time has come to make it impossible to manipulate the map for any reason and just have fair maps.
1: So that's Pete Buttigieg. But do you understand the map that he's talking about? The representative is Steve Cohen. He is a white man. He is the Democrat, the white man. Pete Buttigieg says that the Republicans are erasing black representation. The Republicans have nominated a black woman. The Democrats have nominated a white man. But their skin color shouldn't even be the consideration here. It should just be their ideas and their ability to deliver for the community. But the Democrats keep trying to reduce everything to skin color in some pretend racism narrative. Because if you run on pretend things, you don't have to accomplish anything when you get in office. Okay, think about that. Joe Biden said it was a battle for the soul of our nation. And I used to say this all the time. What happens if you win a battle for the soul of your nation? Do you get like cheaper bills, safer streets, better schools? In all three instances under Biden, the answer was no. That's the point, okay? Focus on results, not pretend things.
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28: 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I'm glad to say HDRT is bringing back flat track racing to the Miami County Fairgrounds. 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
29: 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Gates open at 9, practice at noon, and opening ceremonies at 6. Raymarth Kawasaki and KTM is even hosting a balance bike showcase for 2 to 4-year-olds. 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And please remember to use the south entrance, as our friends at Miami County Jackpot Shows will be on the other side of the fairgrounds.
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6: Thursday will have a slight chance of rain showers, partly cloudy, breezy, high of 78 degrees. Chief Meteorologist Austin Chaney for WHIO.
1: He had a guy, Tim Reed, that he started out with, and they were doing clubs as a black guy, white guy duet for about 4 or 5 years early on. They were getting like violently attacked. It became very controversial, but they were both great and profoundly talented in their own right. But Tom Dreesen is phenomenal. And I'll tell you, one of the coolest things that ever happened to me in showbiz is this past year on my birthday, I got a happy birthday message from him on Facebook. I'd never met him. I just knew who he was. I saw him at all big openings and Hollywood events on TV. And I knew he opened for Sinatra a long time. He sent me a happy birthday message and said he watches me on TV and thought I was funny. And I wrote back like my life story, because he messaged me. I had the night before was literally watching a Johnny Carson Tonight Show rerun. And Tom Dreesen was the comic that night. He had great bits. He was talking about Gaddafi because he debuted on Carson in like 82. He goes, yeah, this Gaddafi guy, people are freaking out, but he's not that bright. He goes, think about it. This is a guy who owns an entire country, and he only made himself a colonel. He goes, here in America, we have guys who kill chickens for a living. We make them colonels. Like, I thought it was pretty funny. So, he goes, think about politics is they always get on TV and tell you they're not going to sling any mud. He goes, ladies and gentlemen, my campaign will not be slinging any mud. Unlike my gay opponent. But the late, great Tom Dreesen has left us today. He goes up to Comedy Heaven, first ballot Hall of Famer. Seriously, one of the classiest guys who ever lived. I sent him a phenomenal message because he sent me a happy birthday message. I sent him my number, my email. We got to connect. This guy's amazing. Didn't quite work out. I mean, he probably checks his Facebook messages as much as I do. I'm sure he gets a million of them. I'm 3,300 messages behind right now on Facebook. And there are people whose messages I'm trying to find that I love, that I correspond with quite frequently, that I'm trying to track down and bring to justice. But the point is, one of those messages I just checked is not from Tom Dreesen. He has gone off to the afterlife. But you can honor Tom Dreesen by being classy and funny in your own right and enjoying your unique American privilege until we do this again tomorrow. This show is over. Pay up and get out.
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8: 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Thank you,
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0: And we are under a storm tracking alert. This big system is headed right toward the Miami Valley, and it could bring tornadoes. Right now, several of our counties are under a tornado watch. We've highlighted them here on your screen. They're in effect until 5 a.m. And this is part of the same system that brought numerous tornadoes out to our west. Take a look at this video. It's from a twister in Illinois. And you can see parts of trees all over people's yards and roads. We could see similar conditions here tonight. We have live Storm Center 7 team coverage guiding you through the major threats minute by minute. Chief Meteorologist Austin Chaney leads our coverage tonight. And Austin, you said there's a chance we could get tornado warnings within the hour.
2: Yeah, we'll have to see if these storms can spin enough that the National Weather Service thinks they'll produce tornadoes. The potential is there. That's why the National Weather Service issued a tornado watch. This generally includes the southern half of the Miami Valley. Notice the timing here, until 5 in the morning. So this is truly an overnight into the early morning hours type of severe weather threat across the Miami Valley. Now, the good news is this rain has done its job so far. We've kept our atmosphere pretty stable over the last several hours, so we have not seen severe weather yet. Locally, we do have some heavier downpours right now across parts of Auglaize County, lighter rain here through the immediate Dayton area. As we look back across parts of Indiana, Illinois and Indiana has been where a bulk of the severe weather has occurred so far tonight. We've seen several confirmed tornadoes. We even had a tornado cross I-69 and do a lot of damage in Monroe County, Indiana. So the potential is there, and you see those storms are tracking towards us. Now, the worst of the weather right now does look like it's going to make a run at, say, Butler, Warren, and Clinton counties, and then the Cincinnati Tri-State. What I think we'll have to watch as we go through the overnight, can any of this action north of Indianapolis develop and become strong to severe? Right now it's not, but we're going to watch that potential as those storms move across. So coming up in just a few minutes, we'll take another look at Live Doppler 7. But for now, I want to bring in meteorologist Ryan Miranda, because Ryan, we've been looking at these storms on radar for several hours, and it's been impressive tonight how quickly and how intense some of those circulations have been.
7: Yeah, Austin, especially with some of the data that we've been looking through, some of these cells that have been moving through Indiana, I really want to show you a really good picture. Look at your screen here with Live Doppler 7. Firstly, I want to show you some of the correlation coefficient that we're looking for in some of these storms. There was this one cell that was rapidly moving to the south of Indianapolis here, and it really created a good debris signature. It moved right over I-69, and here's that debris signature right here. Now, we were watching this one very closely because it spun up very, very quickly. This is the actual wind structure of the storm. The green's moving towards the radar site, red moving away, and you can notice even a little bit of blue started to move right in there, right over I-69. So this was a confirmed tornado that was on the ground. Have been getting reports that there may be some emergency crews on I-69 and portions of Indiana. This is kind of something that we've been dealing with all night long just out to our west. But the atmosphere is primed. It's got a lot of wind energy and can spin up a tornado in about 15 minutes or so and can be on the ground for quite a while. So Austin and I are going to keep breaking down these storms as they continue to move through our area with some of the newest information here at 11 coming up on the full Storm Center 7 forecast, Gabby.
0: All right. Thank you, Ryan. And our live Storm Center 7 team coverage continues in Miami County with News Center 7's Malik Patterson. Malik, you're in Storm Tracker. Talk about the conditions you're seeing on the roads.
15: Yes, Gabby, we just got back onto I-75 headed south. We drove through a few neighborhoods in Troy and even some back roads, and we didn't see a whole lot of issues there. The driving has been pretty fine. There is a lot of wind. I'll let you see what the road conditions look like right now on I-75. You can see that the highway is still a little slick and wet in certain areas, but most of that water that you're seeing stay is on the construction side of 75 here. Lanes that people aren't able to actually drive in. But we were talking to a few people earlier today, and they said that the rain for them as well has been pretty consistent. They didn't have any problems driving. Now, when we were in Troy and just across the Miami County earlier today, and even just within the last few minutes, it was pretty windy. We rolled down the windows, we stepped outside. The wind is really picking up. We've also seen some flagpoles and just trees blowing in the wind, but nothing too serious, just some strong winds that keep pushing towards the north side here. And when we're on 75, we're not seeing anybody with their hazard lights on like we saw earlier around 6 o'clock. People are pretty much going in the fast lane and not having any issues here. As we can see, a car is passing us over to our right, but we will continue to stay here throughout the 11 and show you guys what most of these roads look like here from I-75 on down and just continue to monitor what we're seeing and let you know at home. But for now, in Troy, Malik Patterson, News Center 7.
0: All right, Malik, stay safe. And we want to check in with our friends out west. This is a live look in Indianapolis. Storms, they are moving through the area. You can see the lightning. There's lots of heavy rain. The storm that you see here is headed to the Miami Valley. I just checked with Austin right now. They are under a tornado watch in that area. But again, lots of lightning as you look live here. Wow, look at that. And lots of rain. People in Salina still have lots of damage from a storm that hit the city last week. The storm damaged this roof and knocked out power throughout the city. Today, we talk with the mayor. He says people in this city are resilient.
16: We've got a fantastic community. Obviously, there's a lot of contractors that are willing to help, a lot of neighbors and friends. People are willing to just step up and give a hand, and that's what I see.
0: The mayor went on to say everyone needs to take weather seriously. And there are several places people can go tonight if they need shelter. In Logan County, Lakeside Hope opened its doors. That's on Township Road in Lakeview. In Mercer County, the Coldwater VFW is open to the public as a safe space. This is on State Route 118 between Coldwater and St. Henry. And when this weather hits, you want to be prepared. A good tool is our free WHIO weather app. It will send you alerts for any watches or warnings. Just scan the QR code that you see on your screen. New at 11, President Trump told reporters the war with Iran is over. New video from tonight shows the president sign the peace deal, which he said takes effect immediately.
17: We reached an agreement with Iran that achieves everything we set out to accomplish, everything and much more. Ending the current conflict, reopening the Strait of Hormuz, and preventing Iran from ever obtaining a nuclear weapon.
0: World leaders praised the deal, saying they hope it leads to stability in the Middle East. There is a formal signing ceremony on Friday. The Strait of Hormuz will fully reopen under this deal. Every day, 20 million barrels of oil cross through that waterway. It's also a key shipping route for 30% of the world's fertilizer. With it back open, economists expect cheaper gas prices and some food prices. New information tonight. We now know the names of the victims in that deadly B-52 bomber crash. These are the 8 men who died. They are husbands, fathers, and friends. The men were on a test mission when the aircraft crashed shortly after taking off from Edwards Air Force Base in California. Tonight, we're hearing from the wife of one of the victims.
18: He is a leader. He's a hero. He is someone that people look up to and just an all-around amazing person.
0: The Air Force said it will take about 6 months before it can tell people what caused the crash. In California, firefighters here working a massive warehouse fire. This is a cold storage facility near downtown Los Angeles. Video from this news chopper shows the thick black smoke coming from the building. Firefighters have not said how this fire started. And new at 11, a small Ohio town is now at the center of an FBI investigation. Just northeast of Columbus in Knox County, deputies arrested 19-year-old Tyson Proper. They say he was part of a plot to attack the UFC fight at the White House. Proper's parents called deputies saying they were worried about their son collecting firearms and tactical gear. There are only about 1,000 people in Danville, and Proper's arrest has them talking.
19: I think my jaw just kind of like fell, and I was just like, you can't be serious. Like, Danville, it's quiet. Nothing happens here, but apparently that does. And it just shows you the reach of those kinds of people, that they can reach a small town here in Ohio.
0: Proper is scheduled to be in federal court in 2 weeks. A man has admitted to several charges in connection with the shooting. Gene Blatchford pleaded guilty to several charges, including aggravated assault and failure to comply. In October, police went to a shooting on Walton Avenue in Dayton. Police said a man told them Blatchford shot him. Later, the Montgomery County Sheriff's Office and Kettering Police tried stopping Blatchford in a stolen car. When officers arrested him, they found the gun used in the shooting. A judge will sentence Blatchford later this month. New at 11, the State House passed a plan which toughened penalties for people who try to hide human remains. Caitlin's Law is named after a Butler County woman. Caitlin Markham's fiance killed her and then hid her body. More than a decade passed before he faced charges. Caitlin's Law would get rid of the statute of limitations for abuse of a corpse, allowing prosecutors to pursue charges regardless of how much time has passed. Anyone who moves or hides human remains would face a third-degree felony. The bill now heads to the state Senate. A federal agency is hoping you can help them find a father and son. The Bureau of Alcohol, Tobacco, Firearms, and Explosives is offering a reward for information to find Yusuf Taste Jr. and Yusuf Taste Sr. Both are wanted on federal charges involving drugs. If you know where they are, Dayton Police would like to hear from you. We have their contact information on our website, WHIO.com.
2: So far, so good. We have not yet seen severe weather across the Miami Valley, but we still have more storms next door in Indiana that are still strong. I'll track those coming up my Storm Center 7 forecast.
0: Police always tell people, if you see something, say something. And that's exactly what someone did when a man got shot.
9: They have a video of it?
10: They're on the phone right now. They got a video on the camera, but we was all inside when it happened.
0: Police say that call helped them put some teenagers in handcuffs.
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30: It's so frustrating to me. One Ponzi after another busted lately. What's a Ponzi? It's where a promoter convinces you they have a way for you to make a huge amount of money in an investment. And they're promising these enormous returns, telling you no risk. And recently, one popped up that stole allegedly $380 million from people. Another recently, $140 million. In both circumstances, really sharp salespeople were able to convince people that they were going to get big returns, no risk, and guess what happened to the money? It bought boats, private jet flights, jewelry, houses, and all that. And what happened to your money? Likely gone with the wind. Know who you're investing with.
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0: That is too close for me, but I'll tell you, this new video from Illinois, you can really see the debris swirling in the air. This is in Montrose, which is in the southeastern part of the state. Now, this same storm system is making its way to the Miami Valley, but thankfully, we're somewhat quiet now. Lots of rain throughout parts of the Miami Valley. This is a live look from Storm Tracker. News Center 7's Malik Patterson has been updating us on the roads here. He's been here.

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5: And doctors could not save a 16-year-old boy someone shot in Trotwood. We first reported the shooting on Miller Avenue in Trotwood last night here on News Center 7 at 11. That's when investigators found Anthony Gates.
6: I need help from our residents out there. And you know, we need people to want to take a stand on this gun violence that's plaguing our region.
5: Now, police have not said if they have a person of interest in this case. And new at 11, investigators arrested a police officer in Columbus. Timothy Fuller is accused of strangling his girlfriend more than once. She said he also took her phone so she could not call 911 and admitted she tried to get an officer to pull her over for speeding so she could report the attack. Fuller has been with Columbus Police 3 years. He's scheduled to appear in court tomorrow. Tonight, we are under a storm tracking alert. Storm Center 7 Chief Meteorologist Austin Chaney and Meteorologist Ryan Mirando, they are joining us now. And Austin, we're going to start with you. So far, we've not seen any severe weather here tonight, but we are under these watches for a reason.
7: Right. If you think about the environment that we're dealing with today, it's windy somewhat here on the ground, gusts 20, 25 miles per hour. But you go up about 5,000 feet in the air, and you have wind speeds of 70 to 80, perhaps 90 miles per hour at times. And the winds are changing direction as you go up in the atmosphere as well. So that sets that possibility for severe weather in motion. Right now, live Doppler 7 radar shows just rain showers working across Ohio in the Miami Valley. But as we look next door into Indiana, we do have strong and severe thunderstorms still in progress. Severe thunderstorm warnings and tornado warnings that are closer to I-74, those are going to be likely diving down towards the south. They could clip Butler County, but a lot of that activity is going to be moving closer to the Indianapolis Metro, Cincinnati Metro. I want to show you, though, what's going on closer to the Indianapolis Metro. This new line of storms has started to fire up. It is currently not severe, but we'll have to see if that's able to gain some strength as it moves towards the Miami Valley over the next several hours. For now, again, no severe weather locally, but we do have that tornado watch in effect in the southern half of the Miami Valley. Right now, it's raining and breezy in Xenia. As we go hour by hour through the next several hours, we keep more rounds of thunderstorms moving in here from the west. That chance does persist, especially along and south of I-70, right on through about 2 or 3 in the morning before things start to weaken. And as we bring in meteorologist Ryan Mirando, not only do we have that chance for severe weather, but you saw the heavy rain on Futurecast. Flooding is also a concern tonight.
8: Yeah, awesome. Definitely looking at the flooding potential too. All on top of what we got earlier today, Winchester got almost an inch, Wapakoneta, Dayton, Urbana, about a half inch of rain. So we already have some of our ground saturated, and we got a lot of rain in the month of May. And we have a lot of atmospheric moisture to work with. When these downpours happen, they can dump a lot of rain still in a short amount of time. Now, notice the colors here. You're seeing more yellows, a few pockets of orange, especially south of I-70. So that'll still be in place for the showers that can still move through over the next few hours, dumping a lot of rain in a short amount of time. As that system begins to pull away, the drier air will filter in early tomorrow morning. But with that said, we do have a flood watch that has been posted for areas, most of our viewing area. If you're highlighted under green, that's a flood watch at least until 10 o'clock tomorrow morning. So Austin, these are just one of the threats that we're dealing with. You know, we've got the flooding, but some other issues too.
7: Yeah, so there's the flooding threat tonight, which is a more widespread threat for more folks across the Miami Valley. We have the tornado watch in effect, especially along and south of I-70. And here's a look at the severe weather threats remaining through the rest of tonight. I still think damaging straight line winds, that's one of our main concerns with some of those thunderstorms. I have lowered the risk of tornadoes. I don't think we're going to see several across

0: the area, but you can't rule out an isolated tornado with as much wind shear as we still have. I do think the large hail threat with having less instability in the atmosphere is also lower. So the risk overall is decreased, but it's not zero. That's why we still have the tornado watch in effect. That's why we still need to remain weather aware as we go through tonight. We get past the storms tonight. Tomorrow, it's not a bad day. Mix of sun and clouds. We're going to have temperatures climbing up to the upper 70s, maybe touching 80 in a few spots. And there will be a slight chance of showers as we go throughout our day tomorrow. Breezy, too. Behind this front, we could see some wind gusts in excess of 30 miles per hour, especially during the afternoon hours. Here's my Storm Center 7-day forecast. Tomorrow, slight chance of showers. We are dry for Friday. Much of Saturday is also dry, but there's a small chance of rain there. Next best chance for rain and thunderstorms will come in late Sunday, continuing into Monday. If we have any warnings, we'd be sure to come right back and let you know where that potential severe weather is heading.
1: All right, thanks, Austin. And the same system Austin and Ryan are tracking just did this to parts of Illinois. We're showing you new video of the damage.
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5: Here's a look at what's happening around the Miami Valley this week. Celtic Fest Ohio going to be happening this weekend at the Ohio Renaissance Festival. It's going to be on Saturday. 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It's all happening in one place. 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The Green County Strawberry Festival is going to be happening at the Green County Fairgrounds in Xenia both Saturday and Sunday this weekend. 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
1: We are under a storm tracking alert tonight here in the Miami Valley, and we have some new video just into the newsroom. This is showing tornado damage from central Illinois. Take a look. You can see parts of homes destroyed, and you can see that right in the air, likely did all that damage. Debris is scattered everywhere. People showing us incredible images and pictures of what's been going on out to our west. Now, this is part of the same system that is headed toward the Miami Valley. You're looking live at Doppler 7 radar. our team of meteorologists in tonight, watching this very, very closely. We are under a tornado watch. Many of this areas until at least 5 a.m. Now, Chief Meteorologist Austin Cheney, Meteorologist Ryan Miranda, they are both here tracking the system minute by minute to make sure that you and your family are safe tonight. If you decide you're going to go to bed, make sure you have a way to get woken up by an alert. Download our WHIO weather app because, again, these watches are in effect until 5 a.m. We'll check in with Ryan and Austin in about 10 minutes. The first storm of the 2026 Atlantic hurricane season has formed. Tropical storm Arthur is now threatening parts of the Gulf Coast with dangerous flooding. Galveston, Texas, often floods. City leaders there are closely watching conditions.
4: When we see storms come in this early, it is a good reminder that we only need one storm to impact us, and we need to stay prepared at all times.
1: You can see it. Now in Texas, one teenager died after heavy rain. Investigators believe he drowned in a flooded retention pond. New at 11, we're not far from the 4th of July holiday, and AAA expects a record number of drivers on the roads. High gas prices are not stopping people from traveling, and some of those prices are starting to get a little cheaper. But compared to last year, that's when we were only paying $3.15 a gallon.
13: If we're probably not going to get that low, but if we could even get below $4 a gallon for the national average, that would be an improvement for drivers.
1: Now, more than 72 million people will travel 50 miles or more this year to celebrate the 4th of July. That is according to AAA. And taking a look at gas prices here in the Buckeye State, right now a gallon of regular gas is about $3.97 per gallon. That's according to AAA. In Miami County, it's a little bit cheaper at $3.76, and in Clark, it's $3.74. In Greene County, drivers are paying $3.65. Here in Clark County, we stopped by the Speedway on Moorfield and Urbana Road. A viewer reached out to us and told us that all of the pumps here were covered with yellow bags, so we reached out to the Clark County Auditor's Office. It said that the pumps, they have mechanical issues. New at 11, construction is underway on a new neighborhood in Greene County. We're talking about the apartment homes at Redwood and Fairborn on Beaver Valley Road. This development is on Cabana Circle. That's about a half mile from other apartments. The first residents are expected next month. And staying in Fairborn, a popular coffee chain may soon set up shop in the city. We're talking about Seven Brew. Fairborn City Council approved plans to build a new location on Skyhawk Court off of Dayton Yellow Springs Road. The coffee chain also makes energy drinks, sodas, and tea. The decision now heads to the planning board to review the site plans. And we're covering Springfield. A new study says the city is the fifth best place to live in Ohio. The study by U.S. News says cost of living is key. Researchers found Springfield is among the most affordable cities in the Buckeye State to rent or buy homes. Other big factors include quality of life and job availability.
14: Taxes in Franklin County are a lot higher. And a new number that came across my desk was insurance is higher in the bigger cities than it is Springfield and Clark County. So the younger folks can afford a bigger, better home at the same payment.
1: Now, the city of Dayton is getting some attention from the study as well. It's ranked 11th on the list. New at 11, a Greene County distillery and winery is closing its doors. We're talking about Tuck and Reds in Yellow Springs. The business made the announcement on social media. In the post, it thanked everyone for the love and support over the years. And a tavern in Montgomery County announced it will also be closing later this year. Yellow Cab Tavern is what we're talking about. It's in Dayton. In a post on social media, the owners announced it will close in October. The business said rising costs and lower sales are the reason. The post went on to thank all the musicians, artists, and nonprofits that have helped them over the past 15 years. We want to give you another live look at Doppler 7 radar. All that is headed our way. Storm Center 7, our team here tracking these storms moving into the Miami Valley. We are under a tornado watch until 5 a.m., many of our parts of our viewing area. We will check in with our team after the break.
15: This is the sound of Claire cooking dinner at home. And that's the sound of a fraud alert from Wells Fargo flagging a charge for a pricey restaurant in Paris. Considering Claire isn't in Paris right now, that seemed odd to the bank and to Claire. Two taps later, Claire says nope to the charge and Wells Fargo is on the case. However you make money work, Wells Fargo can work with that.
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5: Here's a look at what's happening around the Miami Valley this week. 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Gates are going to open up at 2. Pickle Fest, that's happening this weekend at Austin Landing. 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It kicks off at 3 and runs till 10:30. The Green County Strawberry Festival is going to be happening at the Green County Fairgrounds in Xenia both Saturday and Sunday this weekend. 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
18: If you're in the market for a vehicle, odds are about 80% of us are going to look at used vehicles, not new ones. But I want to talk to you about something that could prevent injuries, potentially save your life, and lower your auto insurance. And that's when you're looking at used vehicles, look for ones that have certain safety features on them. Number one, automatic emergency braking. A lot of used vehicles have it. Pretty much all new vehicles are going to have that. And certain brands in models made in the last 5 years have an entire suite of safety features, the blind spot warnings, the cross traffic warnings, all those things. They can reduce accidents by about 40%. So a vehicle that's older that has no safety features is especially not a good idea for a new teen driver.
3: Clark is WHIO's consumer warrior, and you can hear him during Miami Valley's morning news on WHIO.
1: Doesn't seem bad right now, but we are under watches for a reason.
0: Yeah, and we're actually keeping a close eye on this one storm in Franklin County, Indiana. It has some rotation. The National Weather Service is watching it. If a warning comes out, it could be for Butler County. And Ryan, these things have developed pretty quickly at times tonight.
19: Yeah, we've been watching them the past 6 hours. That's been up and happening really quickly.
1: Well, we are not going anywhere tonight. We will be here as these storms pass through the Miami Valley. Stay safe, and we'll see you.
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0: And welcome back to our final segment. George Norrie with you, Catherine Nadal with us. Her website is linked up at coasttocoastam.com in one of her books, And She Danced by the Light of the Moon. Catherine, what kind of sessions do you offer your clients?
1: So I do psychic and mediumship and a combination. So they have an opportunity to do 30 minutes or an hour. I also do fundraising for Sergeant Eddie Ryan. He is a Marine Scout sniper who got shot in Iraq when I was serving there. And he's paralyzed. He's been paralyzed since April 13, 2005. So I offer a Sergeant Eddie Ryan reading, which is a 15-minute psychic reading for $45. And Eddie Ryan gets 100% of the $45. So a lot of people that aren't sure if they're going to like the experience, they do the 15-minute reading and, you know, they give the money to Sergeant Eddie Ryan, and then they get a taste of what a reading is really like.
0: Good for you. Good for you. So you were a colonel. How close did you come to being a general?
1: Oh, well, you know how it goes. It's very political. One of the steps you have to take to become a general is you have to go to war college. And they were very selective in how many people were applying and how many people were actually going to get a seat. And I didn't apply for war college because I knew the statistics of me getting in. But there's certain things that you really have to have. I also did not have a command. So there's like a checklist. So I was really even surprised I made it to Fulbright Colonel, because majority of my time had been, the first 15 years had been in nursing. And then once we had 9/11, I became a certified Army instructor. So we did a lot of teaching. I used to teach military decision-making process. So I was a rarity. I was a nurse that actually ended up training like real Army, like heavy-duty material. And that's one of the reasons why I got promoted so well.
0: Let's go back to the phones. Let's go to Minneapolis, Minnesota. Suzanne's with us. Hello, Suzanne.
2: Hi, George. Hi, Catherine. I have a guide. His name, I call him Mr. Fetzer. And I haven't heard from him in a while. And I was wondering why he abandoned me. I still need him.
1: Yeah, I don't think that he abandoned you. I want to say you have very vivid dreams. Is that correct?
2: No, I really, no. I do have, there's a woman in New York who dreams what I see.
1: Oh, okay. Because when you started talking, I kept seeing vivid dreams being written over and over again. What I want you to do, and this is what I tell a lot of people, and this is what I've been doing since I was about 9 years old. When you go to bed at night and you lay down, you just say inside your head, show me what you want me to see and tell me what you want me to hear. Basically, what you're doing is you're giving dream world an invitation to show you something, either psychic or a mediumship experience. I don't believe that your guide has abandoned you. I do believe that when people identify a guide, that's why when George was asking me, you know, who are your guides, I do feel like there's movement with guides. They don't always stay with you for your whole lifetime. My experience is guides move in and out. You may be in a transitioning period where you have a guide assigned to you that wants to see how you're doing on your own, like forcing you to kind of be a little bit more independent. Because the more work that I did in my life and the more open I became and the more stuff I started getting involved in, I didn't feel the guides around me as much because I felt like they had already given me the strength I needed. Does that make sense?
2: I'm a professional medium. I do it for a living. So he usually just comes and talks to me and tells me things.
0: That's because he knew you knew us, Suzanne, remember?
2: Yeah. But he just like stopped. I still need him.
1: Yeah. Well, I don't think he really left you. I just think that there's movement. Meaning that you may have other guys that you have to discover.
2: Okay, I believe that. Yeah, that makes sense. Thank you.
1: Yeah, but I do think you need to do that when you go to bed at night. You just give an invitation to the other side.
0: He was quite the guy in his day, Catherine. He used to own the Detroit Tigers baseball team, radio and television stations.
1: Oh, wow.
0: I almost went to work for him in Kalamazoo, Michigan when I was a kid.
1: Oh, wow. Yeah. I don't think he abandoned her. I don't think that would be him. But I do feel that he's stepping out of the way to let her grow in other ways.
0: Let's go to Jim in New York. Jimmy, go ahead. Hi, Jim. Jim is not there. Let's try Jeremy in North Dakota. Jeremy, go ahead.
3: Hello, George. I have a question.
0: Sure.
3: About a year and a half ago, I published a website with the URL www.letter2trump.com. Will Trump ever view it?
0: Interesting question, Catherine. What do you think?
1: That is an interesting question. I don't believe that he's seen that, no. I think that if you wanted it to happen, I think you would have to really kind of put that forward. But I'm not getting that he's connected to a lot of things. I think that right now he's dealing with things at a certain level. But, I mean, you could make steps so that he could see it. I mean, you could send it his way, but I'm not getting that he has knowledge of that. I didn't get the whole URL. Did you say L? Is there numbers in that?
3: The URL is www.letter2trump.com.
0: And what does it consist of, Jeremy?
3: It's asking him to restore my constitutional rights of life, liberty, and the pursuit of happiness.
0: For you or for everybody?
3: For me, because the court say I'm an incompetent person because of my accident.
0: Well, all I have to do is listen to you on this show and know you're not incompetent. What do you think, Catherine?
1: Yeah, no, I don't think that President Trump has seen that, but I do think that he should push that forward to maybe the administrative staff to bring attention towards it. But I don't believe he's incompetent at all.
0: Let's go to Betsy in Columbus, Ohio, east of the Rockies. Hello, Betsy.
4: Hi, how are you?
0: We're great. How about you?
4: Good. Thanks for taking my call. And I have to tell you, your call screener is very kind.
0: Tommy is one of the best.
4: He's amazing. George and Catherine, my husband passed last month.
0: Oh, sorry to hear that.
1: Yes, I'm very sorry.
0: How old Thank was he, you. Betsy? How old was he?
4: He was 72.
0: Oh, my.
4: And I'm much younger, and I want to know if he's... I have three questions. I want to know if he's with our 14-year-old daughter and me, and I also want to know if he's in heaven with my mother and his parents, and then I also want to know how I free myself from negative family conflicts.
1: Yeah, that's very difficult. I'm sorry that you're going through this. It's very tough. When you started to talk about him, he is around you. He is around your daughter. But I kept seeing literally like a record player. He wants to bring up the connection to music. Do you understand that?
4: Maybe.
1: Yeah, because either you guys are playing music in the house or he played music in the house. I would just keep playing music because he keeps showing me like the record player going around. The conflicts in the family don't feel all together. The conflicts in the family have a scattered feeling with it, okay? So don't try to put too much energy. I feel like some of that will kind of break up and move around. So don't worry about the conflict as much. Try to just focus on you and your daughter. He is on the other side. For some reason why I got him connected to a dog. So did you guys have a dog that would be in spirit? Because I have him with a dog on the other side.
4: Is it a golden retriever?
1: He's got a dog that's laying at his feet. And he also wants to talk about, I don't know if your husband had glasses, but he keeps showing me like holding glasses in his hands. Like when somebody puts the glasses on, takes them off, puts them on, takes them off. He's holding like a pair of glasses. Do you understand that?
4: Mm-hmm. And yeah, music.
1: Yeah, it's very interesting because he keeps pointing to his head. He wants to remind you how smart he is. He's like smiling. He could be a little bit jokey. Do you understand that?
4: Yes.
1: Yeah, a little bit jokey. He's also kind of teasing you that you're so organized. He's showing me a calendar. She writes everything down. Do you understand that?
4: Absolutely.
1: Yeah. You and your daughter might go outside and look up at the sky because he says, I see them looking up at the sky. There's something about you guys going outside in the yard or looking up at the sky. Do you understand that?
4: Absolutely.
1: Yeah. He's really a strong spirit. I know that he's only gone a month, but his passing feels a little quick or unexpected. Do you understand that?
4: He battled cancer for over 3 years. But it happened quickly.
1: Yeah, it feels just like someone swept under like the rugs pulled from under me. There was also an issue with his feet because I feel like he's saying like take care of my shoes. Like you have to still go through his stuff because he's saying take care of my shoes.
4: Yes. Yep.
1: Yeah. Yeah, he's a really beautiful man. I'm very sorry for your loss. Just continue to keep talking to him because they can hear you and play the music.
0: All right. Thank you, Betsy. Next up, let's go to Matt in Palm Springs, California, west of the Rockies. Matt, go ahead.
5: Yeah, good morning, George. Good morning, Catherine.
0: Hi.
1: Good morning.
5: I wanted to talk about the Book of Enoch and what appears to be a biblical prophecy that's coming true in this day and age. But first, I want to pay homage to Art Bell. I used to listen to him, I think started in 1991.
0: Way back.
1: Yes. Yes.
5: During Desert Shield, Desert Storm, I think is when I was over in Saudi Arabia is when I first heard him. And I listened to him from that point on until I think the late 90s, like 99, 2000. And then I was busy a lot, so I didn't hear him again for a few years. And he was talking about his son having some issues. And then he died a few years after that. And it's like, whoa.
0: Yeah.
5: But, okay, Book of Enoch. Oh. Are we in the late days, Catherine?
1: I don't feel that. You know, I've had quite a few people over the last 6 months reach out to me, especially with the conversation of UFOs and a lot of theories that are being, you know, discussed. I do not fear that we're at the end of our days. I do not feel it either. Okay. Every time I do a meditation, when someone says, oh, how far can you see from me? I usually can see 2 years out. But when I do a meditation that is bigger than that, like a universal, I don't see us coming to an end. I just don't. I think there's a lot of heightened activity right now. There's a lot of threats being spoken about or presidential things that are happening. And I just feel like there's a lot of things that are popping up that are giving people the feeling of fear more. But I don't see the universe, you know, exploding or us coming to the days of our end. I just don't see it and I don't feel it. Does that help you?
0: Catherine, I don't think you're the type of person to hold back anything, are you?
1: No, I'm not.
0: Tell it like it is.
1: Yeah.
0: And you hold psychic parties for clients? What are they like?
1: I do, actually. I just did one on Mother's Day. There was a group of women on Long Island. They all wanted readings because it was Mother's Day. I also sometimes do a coffee party. I was recently at my cousin's bridal shower. And at the end of the bridal shower, the girls go, oh, we could get espresso here. So I stayed at the shower like an hour extra, just reading their cups. Parties are fun. They do take a lot of energy from me. I prefer to do solo readings. And I also prefer to do public events. I'm going to be doing a public event in Connecticut, which is Connecticut Paracom, which is on July 11th. So, you know, meeting people and finding out about what everyone else is doing in the paranormal field is very interesting to me. It's more than networking. It's educational, you know, and that's why I really enjoy speaking with Lloyd Auerbach, because he does a lot of teachings on Rhine.org, and Rhine Institute in North Carolina is one of the original places where people were learning spirituality and different programs.
0: And he's one of the best. Thank you, Catherine, for being on the program. For Dan Galante, Tom Danheiser, Sue Tricus, Lex Lonehood, Sean Ladasur, Alec Fernandez, Stephanie Smith, Tim Benall, George Knapp, and Richard Serrett, I'm George Norrie, somewhere out there on Coast to Coast AM. We'll see you on our next edition. Until then, be safe, everyone.

0: If you...
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9: Of understanding signed. I'm Sue Guzman, Fox News. President Trump signing a ceasefire agreement with Iran, setting up negotiations over the country's nuclear program.
10: President Trump signed the memorandum of understanding.

0: one. We can give the all clear now for Oxford. They have not trimmed back the tornado warning quite yet, but all these areas off towards the west side of my hand here, you are in the all clear. We're now focused on this circulation that's about due south of Gratis, close to the Preble-Butler County line. That area tracking towards Germantown right now. So that's why we have this tornado warning in effect. There's the possibility of this dangerous thunderstorm producing brief tornado touchdowns. And I just can't stress enough, even though, you know, the last couple scans of the radar, we haven't had an immediate debris signature show up. It's been almost unfortunate to watch tonight how quickly these tornadoes have gotten intense to our west. So we certainly want to take these tornado warnings seriously. So there we go, all clear for that portion of Butler County. US 127 is no longer in the tornado warning, but tornado warning now continues for parts of Preble into Montgomery counties. This does include us north of Middletown as well there. So anywhere inside that red flashing area, there's still enough of a concern that we could have some brief tornado touchdowns. The velocity mode of the radar, the wind mode of the radar has not looked as impressive with at least that particular scan. But you still want to take that tornado warning seriously. Bigger picture view now as we go back over to the rain mode of the radar. We have one tornado warning. That's that red flashing area. Preble, Montgomery County, Greene County, and points to the south. You're under a tornado watch. I do think north of the watch area, your severe weather threat is going to be very low as we go through the rest of tonight. But we do still have some thunderstorms ongoing across much of the Miami Valley. If you're watching us near Richmond right now or into parts of Dark County, I know you see all that frequent lightning that's ongoing. It's certainly loud, but that particular thunderstorm is not severe. Let's go back in here now to the tornado warning itself. A new scan of the radar should have just come in. This is the velocity mode showing us that wind towards and away from the radar. And it's good to see everything on this scan being one color. So that would mean more of just straight line winds at this point in time as opposed to tight rotation. While we have a minute, I'll back up and I'll show you what real rotation looks like on radar. See how south of Oxford, as that storm was coming through, we had those bright reds and those bright greens coupled together. That's why the tornado warning came out. Now that the storm has progressed farther off towards the east, we have lost that signature somewhat. So at least for this current time, that rotation has weakened. But there's always the possibility that we could start to see that spin right back up. And Ryan, something that you talked a lot about today was just how intense that wind shear was aloft.
1: Yeah, and I'm continuing to look at our chat with the National Weather Service. They've issued something for southeastern Indiana, an actual considerable flash flood warning. So I was watching that as they were issuing it. So that was also something that we're concerned with. This isn't in parts of our area, but this is a considerable flash flood damage threat for southeastern Indiana, where they're saying there could be an additional rates of up to 2 inches that have already fallen. So that's something that we're still watching too, in addition to some of this tornado activity.
0: Right, as those storms just continue to train over the same areas time and time again through the night, even as the storms may weaken below severe limits, that could be another thing we have to track. Gabrielle?
2: Well, I was just getting messages from people that say, hey, I just woke up, I got this alert, I'm tuning in. Could you kind of recap where we are for folks? Because we've been on the air now for about, 18, 19 minutes?
0: Yeah, so if you're just now joining us, we still have a tornado warning in effect for parts of Butler County, parts of Preble County, and of course Montgomery County. Inside this red flashing polygon, that's where the threat is for a possible tornado. It does look like that circulation has weakened, but as we talk about here, if you're inside the red flashing polygon, you've got to respect it. Take shelter, interiormost room, basement if you have one. It could be a bathroom, it could be underneath a staircase. The rest of the Miami Valley right now is still just playing the waiting game to see if we're going to get any severe weather. We have a tornado watch in effect, generally along and south of I-70. As we go on over to the rain mode of the radar, there's different thunderstorms scattered about across the Miami Valley. We have heavy rain through the northern part of Preble County, southern part of Dark County, extending into Miami, but this activity is not severe. The first tornado warning of the night has come out. With this circulation was initially strong enough to produce a possible tornado near Oxford. That's why the National Weather Service issued that warning. And now we continue to track it as it moves eastward, now crossing into parts of Montgomery County. We're getting a new scan of the radar every couple of minutes here. If I were to pick out on this

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1: We'll leave it to our staff to find a song on black holes. Truly remarkable. We're going to take calls next hour with Marcus Chown, so get ready to jump aboard and make a call. Lots more to talk with him about in a moment. 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

0: And welcome back, George Norrie, along with Marcus Chown. Marcus, if you aimed a telescope toward what looked like a black hole area, what would you see? Just nothing?
1: Well, that's a very good question, because the black holes, all the black holes we've seen, or stellar mass black holes, are all in binary systems. So they have a companion. And we only see the effect of the black hole via the companion. So we don't actually see the black hole. What we actually see is matter being torn from the companion star and swirling down, as I said, like water down a plug hole through what we call an accretion disk, heated to a million degrees and you know, giving out prodigious amounts of light, make X-rays and things like that. So we never actually see the black hole. The problem, of course, is they are very tiny, and it could be that most black holes don't have companions. They're solitary, you know. The Sun is a solitary star, which is quite unusual. Most stars are binary stars, and the Sun is unusual. But most black holes could be solitary, and then, of course, we'd have no chance of seeing them at all. On the other hand, it turns out that these supermassive black holes are very, very big, and there is one or two of them that are close enough that we can actually image them. One of them is Sagittarius A star, which is the supermassive black hole at the center of our Milky Way where we live. This is a bit of a tiddler, which is a bit of a mystery why it's so small, but it's only 4.2 million times the mass of the Sun. And there's one in a galaxy called M87, which is very near to us, and that's got a 6.5 billion solar mass monster. And both of these are just about imageable, if that's a word, by our telescopes. So what happened is we've used this thing called but it's an array of radio dishes spread across it's called the Event Horizon Telescope, an array of radio dishes which are spread across the planet. You know, there's one in the Antarctic, there's one in the US, in Europe, all over. And it turns out that if you have the bigger your telescope, the finer the detail that you can actually see in an astronomical object. So what you do with all these dishes is you get them to look at the same black hole, either the one in MHAP7 or Sagittarius A star, and you record the signals on hard disks. You fly them back to a supercomputer. There's one at Haystack in Massachusetts, and there's one in Bonn in Germany. And you recombine them on a computer, and you effectively get the image that you would have got had you had a telescope the size of the Earth. And in 2019, that allowed us to get the very first image of a black hole, a supermassive black hole in M87. And it looked exactly the same way as we would have expected, just the black disk surrounded by incredibly hot, luminous material that was swirling in. And three years later, we managed to get the image of Sagittarius A star at the center of our own galaxy, and it looked very, very similar. You might wonder, why did it take three extra years to get a picture of the one at the center of our galaxy? And the reason is that it's 1,000 times smaller than the one in M87, which means that stuff is fluctuating around it about 1,000 times faster. So if you imagine, trying to photograph a very elderly Labrador on your lawn, it'd be very easy because the Labrador would stay very stationary. But if it was a young puppy hopping around, it would be much more difficult to photograph it. And that's why the Sagittarius A star, our own black hole, was more difficult to image. So yeah, we've actually imaged two supermassive black holes, and so far they appear to be exactly as we would have predicted. So we've actually seen two.
0: Is it conceivable, if there's extraterrestrial life out there in the universe, Marcus, they may be traveling through black holes, bending space and time?
1: That's probably impossible, because the actual defining characteristic of a black hole is that you can fall into it, but you can never get out. Okay, so that would be a bit of a problem if you wanted to travel between two places. However, there is another possibility, and these things, you've probably heard of wormholes.
0: Right.
1: These are also permitted to exist by Einstein's theory of gravity, and they are basically shortcuts through space-time. I mean, I suppose the analogy is with a hole through an apple. caused by a worm. You know, rather than going around the edge of the exterior of the apple, you could take a shortcut through the middle. So these things can exist. The problem is they're highly, highly unstable. But Kip Thorne, who was at Caltech and won the Nobel Prize a couple of years ago for black holes, he was asked by Carl Sagan. I don't know if you remember Carl Sagan, the great American astronomer who was responsible for the TV series Cosmos. He wrote a novel called Contact, which starred Jodie Foster.
0: Great movie.
1: That's
0: it?
1: Right. And he needed to get his character, I don't know if it was Jodie Foster, from one part of the universe to another, and he contacted Kip Thorne, and Kip Thorne figured out how it would be possible for a wormhole to do this. So the mouths of a wormhole, you would go in one mouth, you know, you would travel a few meters, and then you'd appear around, you know, by the nearest star. That's the kind of idea. But the mouth shut very, very quickly, and he realized that they could be kept open by matter with negative gravities, that is repulsive gravity. Now, you might think that's nonsense, but in 1998, we discovered that the dominant component of the universe is stuff, we call it dark energy, that has repulsive gravity, and it's speeding up the expansion of the universe. So we know that this stuff, in principle, can exist. But then he worked out that in order to keep the wormhole maybe a meter wide so that you could crawl through, you would need to turn into energy the mass of about a sizable percentage of an entire galaxy of stars. So yeah, it did appear to be possible to create a wormhole so you could have in principle an intergalactic rapid transit system like the New York subway, but in space. But the energy requirements would be absolutely enormous. So, I mean, it's obviously impossible for us. It would be impossible for a technological civilization that was even centuries ahead of us. But say there are technological civilizations that are millions of years ahead of us, or even billions of years ahead of us. I mean, a Victorian, someone from the 1890s or whatever, would consider our world to be utterly magic with our TV screens and the internet and all that kind of stuff. So imagine what a civilization, thousands or millions of years ahead of us could do. So it's possible that maybe the reason we haven't seen any extraterrestrials is they're all zipping around through this, through wormholes across, backwards and forwards across the galaxy. There's lots of interstellar commerce. It's just we don't see it.
0: When they say a giant star collapses within itself, what does that mean?
1: Well, stars like the sun are held in balance, right? So originally there was a very large cloud of gas and dust before the sun. It began shrinking under its own gravity. So it had its own self-gravity. You know, every bit of it was pulling on every other bit. This is Newton's law of gravity. So it began to shrink. And as it shrank, it got hotter and hotter. And at some point, it became so hot at the core that nuclear reactions ignited and that it was able to generate its own heat and became a star. But this shrinkage is permanent, right? And the sun is only held temporarily in balance. So temporarily, the shrinkage of that gas cloud has been stopped because the sun is generating heat in its core, which is pushing outwards and stopping gravity crush it. But once the sun or any star runs out of its fuel and can no longer generate heat to push back outwards, gravity takes over once again and begins crushing the star. In the case of the sun, it's not massive enough to become a black hole, but it will become something what we call a white dwarf. You may have heard of a white dwarf. It's a star about the size of the Earth, or where every cubic centimetre of material, sugar cube-sized chunk of material, weighs as much as a family car. So it's a super dense star. And that kind of star will eventually fade out and become black and disappear. But so that's the kind of, so the sun's life will end with not with a bang but with a whimper. But as we were saying earlier, the more massive stars, they end up as black holes. So the answer to your question is that gravity cannot be opposed forever. And the sun is temporarily succeeding in stopping gravity crushing it. But when it runs out of fuel, it will not be able to do that. That's about 5 billion years time. So the sun is already 5 billion years old. So it's about halfway through its lifetime. The 5 billion years is a long time. So no one needs to lose sleep over that happening.
0: It's funny you say that, Marcus. When I was a kid, I would come home and tell my father the sun's going to burn out in 5 billion years. And I'd start getting really upset. And he would calm me down saying, Georgie, don't worry about it. That's a long time. You don't have to worry about it. But I never got it at that time. I thought it was like tomorrow.
1: Oh, my God. Well, the interesting thing is the reason that the sun has been around for 5 billion years and will exist for 10 billion years, and so there's been time for the evolution of complex life like you and me, is because the nuclear process that the sun uses is just about the most ridiculously inefficient process you can possibly imagine. So in the sun, hydrogen nuclei, these are protons, have to stick together to eventually make helium. So the lightest element is converted into the second lightest. Hydrogen is turned into helium, and the byproduct is sunlight. And that process of sticking two hydrogen nuclei together is so unlikely that on average it takes a hydrogen nucleus, a proton, 10 billion years to meet another one and stick. And it's because it takes so long that the sun will take 10 billion years to burn its fuel. Now, incredibly, if the force that gripped those nuclei, it's called the strong nuclear force, were only about 2% stronger than it is, that process would be much faster and the sun would burn all of its fuel in a second. So we are incredibly lucky that the sun, that the strong nuclear force is not 2% stronger. And because it isn't, the sun uses this incredibly inefficient nuclear reaction, and it exists around 10 billion years rather than a second.
0: Are black holes around for a long time?
1: Well, that's an incredibly good question, because it would have been thought before about 1972 that the answer to that question would be yes, they would be around forever. But in 1972, I think 73, Stephen Hawking, the British physicist, he discovered that in fact black holes are not entirely black, that they give out this radiation which we call Hawking radiation, and for a normal black hole, this radiation is extremely weak. I mean, it's very unlikely we're ever going to detect it. And that's, of course, why Stephen Hawking never got the Nobel Prize, because you tend to have to predict something that someone can actually detect so that the Nobel Committee doesn't get egg on its face.
0: Right.
1: But this Hawking radiation, you know, the energy has to come from somewhere, and it comes from the mass of the black hole. So you may have heard that you know, energy cannot be created or destroyed, only changed from one form into another. So, you know, electrical energy can be changed into light energy in your light bulb in your house, you know. So the energy of Hawking radiation has to come from somewhere, and it comes from the mass energy of the black hole. So as they radiate, they lose mass, and so the black hole gradually disappears. And as it loses more mass, this process gets faster. It's called a black hole evaporation, until eventually the black hole just disappears in a flash of radiation. We've not seen this happen anywhere in the universe, because, as I said, the process is very slow for any large black holes. But if there were any mini black holes, and again, Hawking and a guy called Bernard Carr predicted this in the mid-70s, if in the Big Bang there were mini black holes that were formed, ones that maybe were the size of an asteroid in our solar system, the mass of an asteroid, but maybe smaller than an atom, they would be exploding now, and we ought to be able to see them out in the universe, but we haven't seen any yet. So the answer to your question is, they do not exist forever. They eventually evaporate.
0: Marcus, I've always been a believer that things exist because there's a reason.
1: Yeah.
0: What would the purpose of a black hole be?
1: Well, that's a very interesting question, because the black holes. So let's go back just over a century ago. When they were predicted by the way, a soldier who was serving in the on the front line in the First World War. He'd actually gone to, on leave, he'd gone to a lecture in Berlin that Einstein had given when Einstein predicted his new theory of gravity. This was in November 1915. Can you just repeat the question?
0: I was talking about the possibility of, you know, things have a purpose in life.
1: Yeah.
0: Why a black hole?
1: Yeah. So again, they were considered to be so ridiculous as to not even be the preserve of science fiction. And for the last century, or most of the last century, physicists have been trying to prove that they don't exist because they seem so ridiculous. So they kept thinking there's got to be some force that intervenes and stops them actually forming. But what's actually happened in the last century is they've moved more and more into the centre of physics. So they now seem to be extremely important, and they seem to be involved in creating the universe that we see around us, although we don't actually know what role they play, because there's one in the centre of every galaxy. So they're clearly very important. And they actually may be connected to you and me having this conversation. Because in the galaxies with the really big monster black holes, you know, tens of billions of times the mass of the sun, they tend to have these jets, right? They come out, they stab outwards from the north and south pole of these spinning black holes, and they stab out these jets for millions of light years across space, and they drive away all the gas in the center of galaxies. Now, the gas in the center of galaxies is the raw material of new stars. So in these galaxies with the really big supermassive black holes, star formation is snuffed out after one generation.
0: Marcus, hold on for a second. We're coming up to a break, but we'll come back and talk more about black holes and also take phone calls with you in a moment. Fascinating discussion with the astronomer Mark Chown.
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0: Warnings yet, but we're going to be watching that carefully.
1: Yeah, we still have the flood watch that has been posted for much of our area. So when you get these storms that are rolling over one another, it can cause some flash flooding pretty quickly. And that's definitely going to be an issue. We've got so much moisture to work with. These storms can dump a lot of rain in a short amount of time. So we're watching that also very closely. You know, a lot of times, you know, I think the tornado threat is the most important. And right now, that definitely is the case. But sometimes, you know, this flooding threat can be a significant concern if these heavy storms keep moving over in the same area.
0: And Ryan, maybe on a radar there, Max, too, you can pick up. Look at the rain accumulation we've seen so far this evening, because it has been raining for several hours at this point. All right, resetting here. If you're just now joining us, again, we have a tornado warning, which does include us here in Butler County. The circulation that has prompted that tornado warning is still across the state line there in Franklin County, Indiana. We have a tornado watch in effect from Preble County, Montgomery, Greene counties, points to the south. That's where we have the highest chance of coming across possible tornadoes over the next several hours tonight. And you see, once we get past this particular thunderstorm here, we have more storms across parts of Indiana that are not severe at this point in time, but very quickly they could become severe. I want to click on the lightning count here. We're still seeing a good bit of lightning with this dangerous thunderstorm. As we drill down a little bit closer, 64 cloud-to-ground lightning strikes in the past 15 minutes. I want to see, as we back this radar up a bit, if that count is increasing or decreasing. It's remaining about the same here. So that thunderstorm may not be getting much stronger, but it doesn't look like it's necessarily weakening either. So red flashing polygon, tornado safe space for you. Reminder, that's an interior-most room, lowest level of your home. That could be an interior bathroom, it could be a closet, underneath a staircase. A basement would be ideal, but if you don't have a basement, just getting as low as you can and as inside as you can is the best case scenario. Inside your tornado safe space, it's always a good idea to have something that can cover your head. That could be pillows, it could be some thick blankets. Ideally, it would be a helmet. And you also always want to have hard-soled shoes in your tornado safe space. If you have a tornado pass over your home and you have to leave your home after that tornado, you never know what you're going to come across in a tornado debris field. Oftentimes, a lot of sharp things. So if not this time, sometime in the future, good idea to have that in your safe space. Gabby?
2: I was just talking with our executive producer, and you know, I'm looking where it says Oxford, and I keep thinking about Miami, and I keep thinking about the kids, and I know it's summer break, but I'm wondering if anybody is on campus right now. You know, middle of the night, it's kids, it's 119.
3: Right.
2: So lots of folks, they have kids in college, and I'm just curious to know if anybody's there.
0: Yeah, and so there's probably somebody there, you know, students that have summer classes, you know, teachers, professors, stuff like that, to be seeking shelter immediately. They are right on the fringe of that warning there in Oxford, but still you want to take shelter. Ryan, we have that Oxford camera. Is that still the one that's pulled up?
1: No, I still have the Dayton camera pulled up. I can go back to pulling that one up in just a moment here. I did also pull up some of the rainfall totals estimated.
0: Sure, let's see how that's
1: over
0: going.
1: Into Oxford, into kind of the western portions of Butler County, 2.5 inches already estimated by the radar. And that's the highest part of our area for sure. Some other areas are reporting over an inch. Southern Montgomery County, Miami County getting to the 2-inch mark. So these storms really, it's been raining for the past several hours and it's still continuing.
0: Yeah, and as that training motion continues, we could have some of those rainfall totals perhaps getting up to 4 inches. We needed that heavy rain to just move over the same locations again and again for that to happen. And that does look like it is happening down there through parts of Butler County. All right, so we're back on here to the tornado warning. Tornado warning does now continue for Butler County, but the circulation is still next door in Indiana. This big yellow marker that you see on the screen, that's our radar just pinpointing the most likely area for that circulation that's capable of producing tornado touchdowns. As we analyze just the radar data itself, this looks again more like some elongated wind shear here, less of a couplet, but still, as we have those reds and greens close together, there is that possibility of it tightening up and perhaps producing a brief tornado. We'll go back in, very localized here now. Big Cedar Road out towards Dickinson Road, State Route 252 there in Indiana. Circulation is just off to your west. That could produce some tornado touchdowns, so safe space for you. And then as we cross into Ohio, State Route 129, Seek shelter.

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9: I'm Parker Testa with the University of Dayton Sports Update. The Dayton Flyers men's basketball non-conference schedule is beginning to take form. The first time Dayton will see the floor is October 17th, as the Notre Dame Fighting Irish will visit the UD Arena in an exhibition contest. John Rothstein of CBS is reporting Dayton's season opener will be November 2nd at home against NJIT. The Flyers are also set to host South Florida December 12th. It will be the first time the two teams have played each other since the San Juan shootout in the 1997-98 season. Dayton will also play road games at Florida State and at Liberty. The 2026-27 campaign will be Anthony Grant's 10th as Dayton's head coach. He returns two starters from last season's 25-12 team that went to the NIT quarterfinals, forward Amel Letong.
10: Letong for three. Good!
9: And forward Jayon Simon.
10: Simon, hard to the rim, with the flush!
9: I'm Parker Testa on the home of the Flyers, WHIO.
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14: Time there's very, very heavy rainfall coming down, so the safest course of action right now is to get into your tornado safe space immediately. And as we continue to analyze this here, even on just the rain mode of the radar, reflectivity mode of the radar, you can see some of that hook shape that is trying to develop. So you have some warm, moist, unstable air coming in from the south. You have that cooler air wrapping in from the north, and that could potentially produce some brief tornado touchdowns here through the southern parts of Warren County. If you're watching us and you are closer to the Dayton area, I know there's been some rain in the area, some thunder and lightning. We have some heavier rain right now that's beginning to work in from parts of Indiana. That's not severe at this point in time, but we certainly have the wind shear. We certainly have the possibility of something tightening up as we go through, again, the next couple of hours as this tornado watch is in effect until at least 5 in the morning. Brand new scan of the radar just came in, and we're going to get some pixel queries here to show you perhaps how strong some of these winds are. And you do notice we have some bright greens that are showing up. Doppler estimated wind at about 75 miles per hour. And then you have wind going away from the radar at about 20 miles per hour. So 90 mile an hour wind shear in and around this area right here, south of Mason, close to US 22, right close to I-71. It looks like that circulation is going to track towards or right in between Mainville and South Lebanon. Brittley, what's the exact storm speed they put on that tornado warning?
2: 40 miles per hour.
14: All right, so these are not moving as quickly as what the storms earlier this evening were. But still, if you are in and around Columbia Road, of course, US Highway 22, anywhere in the downtown Mainville area, how about Stevens Road? If you have a South Lebanon address, immediately, tornado safe space for you. That's a basement if you have one. Lowest level, interior room. You want to place as many walls between yourself and outside as possible. So Brittley is over there. She's in constant communication with the National Weather Service. She's going to let us know what they're thinking, if any reports or anything that they say come across. Inside this tornado warning, what jumps off to me right now is just how torrential this rain is. We have just incredible amounts of rainfall right now in southern parts of Warren County, getting into Clinton County. There's no way that you would be able to see this circulation coming towards you. So safest thing to do right now, interior most room, that's your tornado safe space. That could be a bathroom, that could be a basement, could be an interior closet. As you move into your tornado safe space, if you have pillows or perhaps some blankets that you can put over your head, that would help protect you. If you have a bicycle helmet, that would also help protect you from that possibility of flying debris. And a lot of times in the middle of the night, as you're getting woken up, you would not think about putting shoes on. But if this happens to produce a tornado and there's damage and you need to leave your house, you want your feet protected from whatever may be out there in that tornado debris field. And Brittley, I think the flash flooding threat's going to develop pretty quickly down here
2: absolutely.
14: As well.
2: At rain rates, I'm sure, of over 2 inches an hour in some cases with this one lone storm. We were looking at estimated rainfall totals just briefly, and over the last 3 hours, now mind you, these are estimated, they're not verified, but you see the rain coming down on reflectivity there. South of Oxford, estimated rainfall totals over the last 3 hours of over 4 inches of rain. Middletown, nearly 3 inches, and Springboro, just over 2 inches of rain.
14: In 3 hours. Yeah, that's an insane amount of rainfall right there for sure. It's actually kind of surprising, given that we don't have a flash flood warning in that part of the Miami Valley. But we may soon see that. As you see, there is more rain across parts of Indiana, and that's going to be marching in rather quickly. If you're just now joining us, if you just got woken up by that NOAA weather radio, perhaps, or the WEA alerts, or hopefully our WHIO weather app, we have a tornado warning in effect. This is southern parts of Warren County into Butler County. We've seen this particular thunderstorm dealing with a lot of wind shear over the last about hour and a half or so. It did produce, or at least prompt, a tornado warning across Butler County, and now the Weather Service has extended that here into Warren County. So this particular mode of the radar, it kind of takes away some of the just raw analysis for us, and it just tells us where it thinks the strongest rotation is. So see this big blob of red right here? That is where we may have a strong enough rotation that may be capable of producing a tornado. All right, so this is moving towards Mainville. That's towards Stevens Road. How about East Foster and Mainville Road? And then eventually just towards the Morrow area there, circulation that may be capable of producing tornado touchdowns. So that's your immediate path right now. Tornado safe space for you. We always want to check on the correlation coefficient mode of the radar. That tells us if there's any lofted debris. And again, we're not seeing that within the tornado warning polygon. If we are going to see lofted debris, see this color down here? If you had a small blob of that right here in the middle of the tornado warning polygon, then we would be concerned about it. But we're not seeing that at this point in time, which is certainly some good news there. As we continue the analysis of this thunderstorm here, there's certainly some strong winds. There's also really strong winds just south of this tornado warning. So the National Weather Service may end up issuing a severe thunderstorm warning that could include you there in Goshen. But that's not the main focus right now. Main focus is inside this red flashing polygon. Again, I'm not seeing on the velocity modes of the radar any immediate indication of a tornado touchdown, which is really good. But we did see on a different radar mode that we were able to look at, the radar showing some strong wind shear. It looks like that has weakened with this latest scan. As we broaden things back out, if you're watching us here from the Dayton area, how about in Springfield, Xenia? We have some rain and thunderstorms in the area. It's definitely storming just south of 35 there in Greene County. We have more thunderstorms working back in across parts of Preble County. Those are not severe. We're not actually seeing much wind in that part of the viewing area right now, which is really good news. But all those areas that I just named off, still under a tornado watch, so we're going to have to watch for that threat here for a couple more hours. Gabby?
15: I just am looking at that storm that you're tracking where it's you see the polygon in the... there's so much lightning right there. I can imagine if people didn't get woken up by any kind of alert, the thunder must just be crazy there.
2: Oh, absolutely. I mean, we're looking at, I can't see that there, but over 346 lightning strikes, not within the box itself, but within your screen. And yeah, absolutely. One lightning strike after the next. This is a very loud storm. So if the siren didn't wake you up, the thunder did. And absolutely, we'll be dealing with the lightning and the thunder for an hour to come.
14: So one of the Barron Tornado Index indicators just came on again. The BTI, if you see this number here jump above a 4, that's when we would get really concerned that a tornado touchdown may be imminent. We're not seeing that at this point in time. BTI is checking in at a 2.6. But that's still telling us that we at least have some rotation that we have to be concerned about. Obviously, National Weather Service very concerned about it. That's why they put out this tornado warning. Let's go back into here as we analyze the tornado warning. I do like what I'm seeing at this point in time. You see everything here is red. That would indicate mostly straight line winds. Now those winds can still be pretty strong. I can estimate some of the winds for you here south of Morrow. And we do have winds 50, maybe 60 miles per hour. So severe thunderstorm criteria winds, those types of winds can still do damage. But it's good that we're not seeing rotation at this point in time. And let's check on a couple different radar products. We'll go over to base velocity here. Everything is all green, just a different way of looking at things here. But again, when you see everything in one color, that's good news. All clear for you in Mason. You have been dropped off of the tornado warning, but tornado warning does continue here for Mainville, for Morrow, out towards Clarksville. We'll broaden out the view. We're going to put a storm track on this for you. Again, this is going to label off some areas that are outside of the storm track. Or outside of the tornado warning. It's also going to label many areas that it's already raining. But this is when the most dangerous part of the thunderstorm can be in your area. Morrow by about 2:22 in the morning, Butlerville by 2:24 a.m., Clarksville by 2:35, and then Midland by 2:39 if this is able to hold together. We likely have tornado warning sirens going off through parts of Clinton County as well. Just a sliver of Clinton County is included in that tornado warning. But still, anywhere that's inside that red flashing polygon, I still want you to take shelter immediately. Gabby?
15: Well, and you know, for some folks, this might be the first thing that they're hearing. They're waking up to their alert. But we've actually been on the air how many times now since midnight? Our first tornado warning didn't come in until after midnight.
14: Yeah, I would say this is probably the third or fourth time. You know, we knew all along it would be a late night threat. We were able to tell you that for a couple of days. Today we narrowed in on after 9 p.m. But with the worst of the weather really coming in closer to 11 p.m. or midnight, and that's how it's played out. You know, on one hand, it's kind of good news because that's limiting the amount of instability that these thunderstorms have to work with. But on the other hand, it's always very dangerous for these thunderstorms to be coming through at night.
2: Yeah, so we'll go back to the flooding here because that's another big concern. These storms have been training one right after the next, and we're talking rain rates of 1 to 2 inches per hour. And in fact, over the last 3 hours, we've had reports near Oxford of 4 inches of rain. Now, those are estimated, but still it gives you a general idea of how much rain these storms are capable of dropping. We have a report coming in from from Skywarn in Cincinnati for flooding on I-75 northbound at Mitchell, which is exit 6, and Town Street at exit 8. So a lot of rain coming down in a little amount of time. This is going to be an ongoing situation through the rest of the morning, really into your morning commute too. Roadways are going to be ponded over. Creeks and riverbeds are going to be spilling out of their banks. So if you remember what I just said, don't drive through flooded roadways as the sun comes up. You'll be able to see it. But if you're commuting here within the next hour or so, just keep that in mind. Turn around, find a different route.
14: Yeah, and especially while it's still dark. I mean, the sun does come up pretty early. or getting late at night. I haven't seen a sunrise in a long, long time.
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0: HIO is celebrating America 250 with Lights Over Dayton, a celebration of flight. 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
1: Fox News, I'm Ted Linder. A new Fox poll finds most voters don't approve of President Trump's handling of Iran.
2: Nearly two-thirds of voters say they do not trust Iran to comply with the deal or stop developing nuclear weapons. And yet nearly 6 in 10 voters also think it was wrong for the U.S. to initiate military action. While three-quarters think it's important for the U.S. to pursue an end to Iran's nuclear program, 87% said it's also important to avoid a prolonged conflict.
1: Fox's Jessica Rosenthal. That poll taken as the president has signed a ceasefire deal with Iran, setting up negotiations over the country's nuclear program over the next 60 days. Fox's Jared Halpern.
3: The agreement requires Iran to open up the Strait of Hormuz for toll-free transit and lifts the U.S. naval blockade.
4: Then it's a memorandum of understanding. If it doesn't get done in 60 days, that's all right. We go back to bombing.
3: President Trump says the U.S. is not providing money to Iran.
1: And the agreement requires waiving sanctions on Iran's oil exports. 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
5: Thursday will have a slight chance of rain showers, partly cloudy, breezy, high of 78 degrees. Chief Meteorologist Austin Chaney for WHIO.
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10: 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Two taps later, Claire says nope to the charge and Wells Fargo is on the case. 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
12: 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The tornado watch earlier this evening has been canceled, but we did have a couple of tornadoes touch down the Miami Valley this evening. More on that during the news in about 15 minutes. Storm Center 7 Chief Meteorologist Jamie Simpson tracking tonight's severe weather for us.
13: Rainfall with thunder and lightning certainly later this evening, but we also are going to have to watch and see if...
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0: HIO is celebrating America 250 with Lights Over Dayton, a celebration of flight. 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
6: An agreement with Iran. I'm Ted Lindner, Fox News. President Trump on the way home after attending the G7 summit in France. That's where he signed the temporary ceasefire agreement between the United States and Iran. Fox's Alex Hogan with more.
7: Iran also confirming that it has signed the deal as well. So we're also learning more about the details of the agreement. It will end the naval blockade, reopen the Strait of Hormuz, toll-free for 60 days. So there will be more talks to take place to determine the next steps after that. It calls for Iran to dilute its highly enriched uranium. It would lift sanctions on Iran. The U.S. will help develop, quote, at least $300 billion for the reconstruction and economic development of the Islamic Republic of Iran. And President Trump multiple times reiterated the argument that the money is not coming from the U.S.
8: It's not our money. It's their money. And we froze it. At a certain point in time, I guess we're going to have to give it back.
7: This agreement will kick off 60 more days of future negotiations.
6: Meantime, a Senate hearing to confirm U.S. Attorney for the Southern District of New York, Jay Clayton, as Director of National Intelligence, postponed Wednesday after the president ordered him not to appear. Senate Minority Leader Chuck Schumer, very upset about this, fuming and critical of the president.
9: Every action he takes undercuts our safety for his own ridiculous, sometimes even indiscernible, political motivation.
6: Clayton's nomination came after President Trump faced bipartisan backlash for his decision to appoint Federal Housing Finance Agency head Bill Pulte as acting director of national intelligence. And military officials identifying all 8 men killed in this week's fiery crash of a B-52 bomber during a test flight at Edwards Air Force Base in Southern California. The victims included 4 active duty airmen, 1 reservist, and 3 civilians, according to a statement from the base. The men ranged in age from 32 to 53. No cause had been determined. The investigation continues. 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
10: Thursday will have a slight chance of rain showers, partly cloudy, breezy, high of 78 degrees. Chief Meteorologist Austin Chaney for WHIO.
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0: HIO is celebrating America 250 with Lights Over Dayton, a celebration of flight. 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
1: News. I'm Sue Guzman. President Trump has signed a ceasefire deal with Iran, setting up negotiations over the country's nuclear program over the next 60 days. Fox's Jared Halpern reports.
2: The agreement requires Iran to open up the Strait of Hormuz for toll-free transit and lifts the U.S. naval blockade.
3: And it's a memorandum of understanding. If it doesn't get done in 60 days, that's all right. We go back to bombing.
2: President Trump says the U.S. is not providing money to Iran.
1: Latest Fox News poll finds most voters don't approve of President Trump's handling of Iran.
4: Nearly two-thirds of voters say they do not trust Iran to comply with the deal or stop developing nuclear weapons. And yet nearly 6 in 10 voters also think it was wrong for the U.S. to initiate military action. While three-quarters think it's important for the U.S. to pursue an end to Iran's nuclear program, 87% said it's also important to avoid a prolonged conflict.
1: Fox's Jessica Rosenthal reporting. 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
5: Thursday will have a slight chance of rain showers, partly cloudy, breezy, high of 78 degrees. Chief Meteorologist Austin Chaney for WHIO.
6: Here at WHIO, we have a really unique morning show. It's called Miami Valley's Morning News, and it's all news, all weather, and all traffic, all morning long. 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Would you give the show a shot? Miami Valley's Morning News, 1290 and 95.7 WHIO. 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
6: Here's a look at what's happening around the Miami Valley this week. Celtic Fest Ohio going to be happening this weekend at the Ohio Renaissance Festival. It's going to be on Saturday. You can shop, eat, drink, everything Celtic. It's all happening in one place. The festival's going to kick off at 11 a.m. and run through 10. Riverside JC's Music Festival, that's going on this weekend on Saturday. Lots of rock and roll music all day long, including a Motley Crue cover band, food trucks, beer garden, and all the proceeds going for a great cause to benefit projects of the Riverside community. Gates are going to open up at 2. Pickle Fest, that's happening this weekend at Austin Landing. The festival's going to have everything pickle, food, live entertainment, beer garden. It kicks off at 3 and runs till 10:30. The Green County Strawberry Festival is going to be happening at the Green County Fairgrounds in Xenia both Saturday and Sunday this weekend. Monster Truck Rides, lots of food, arts and craft booths, live entertainment. Festival kicks off at 10 a.m. and runs through 5 both days. And movies topping the box office this weekend include Disclosure Day, Scary Movie 6, and Obsession. With your WHIO Weekend Preview, I'm Chris Hartley.
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8: From both leaders. I'm Sue Guzman, Fox News. President Trump and the leader of Iran signing off on a memorandum of understanding that will lead to a ceasefire with Iran and begin nuclear talks.
9: It will end the naval blockade. It will reopen the Strait of Hormuz for at least 60 days. After that, there will be future talks as far as the future of what this will mean. And it potentially could be toll-free after that. According to the Iranians, at least, this deal will lift sanctions off the selling of Iranian oil. The U.S. will help develop, quote, at least $300 billion for the reconstruction and economic development of the Islamic Republic of Iran. And President Trump also addressing the war that has been breaking out in Lebanon between the IDF and Hezbollah. President Trump putting new pressure on Israel, saying that he does not believe the Israelis are doing enough.
8: Fox's Alex Hogan. Meanwhile, the Prime Minister of Pakistan on X claims the MOU goes into effect immediately, with Iran opening the Strait of Hormuz and the U.S. lifting the naval blockade. Democrat U.S. Senator Jeanne Shaheen accused President Trump of offering Iran concession after concession, as she put it, for next to nothing in return. War Secretary Pete Hegseth has arrived in Brussels, Belgium, where he's meeting with NATO defense ministers. Says the goal of the meeting is for NATO to get back to NATO 3.0.
10: NATO 3.0 is post-Cold War recognition that it needs to go back to a real hardline military alliance that has real military capabilities capable of deterring right here on the continent and taking the lead for the conventional defense.
8: Hegseth says President Trump's goal is to make the U.S. military defense even stronger. And the confirmation process of President Trump's nominee to head the nation's intelligence agencies is on hold. He halted the Senate hearings Wednesday and urged the Senate to renew the Foreign Intelligence Surveillance Act, which has been stalled in Congress. 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
11: Thursday will have a slight chance of rain showers, partly cloudy, breezy, high of 78 degrees. Chief Meteorologist Austin Chaney for WHIO.
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0: watching her with my daughter, who's just now, like, actually learning about you. She's seen you on TV. Kudos. Awesome stuff. You know what I mean? But the actual question is for me, and it's kind of aside from what you guys are talking about, but it's not. But when it comes to terms of spirituality, right, George? Nori, okay? This is really for you, okay?
1: All right.
0: I mean, where do you lie with this stuff? You know what I mean? Like, I know everyone's awesome. Like the abominable snowman thing, all that. Everyone's got their awesome stuff. You know what I mean? But, like, even where I'm at right now, like, my daughter's here with me. My man, like, we've actually had a phenomenon of spiritual contact. Like, it's weird. Like, stuff happened, though. Like, we've staged the house kind of stuff like that. But, I mean, like, do you follow as a religious thing? Or, like, where do you guys go with this stuff, you know?
1: Well, I don't follow it as a religion, but I'm very, very in tune with what's going on in the world and outside of the world. And if you ask me if I'm a believer, in many of these cases, yes, I am. UFOs, the afterlife, spirits, all those kinds. How about you, George?
2: I would have to agree with you, George. There's too much for us not to underestimate. There's so much in this wonderful planet, this wonderful solar system, this wonderful universe we live in. There's a spirituality of just being with your pet cat. That love and that friendship, that's spirituality. And my cat's never been near a church. And then you embrace it with other people and other researchers. And a spirituality is universal. And I think that's what we all say, it's love. Does that help you at all?
1: Interesting take. Ted in Texas. Let's squeeze you in, Ted. Go ahead.
3: Hey, good morning, King George and Curious George. I've got a quick question for each of you. Curious George, I recall in school they taught us that the biggest asteroid strike was in the Yucatan. And so my question for you is about that. And King George, you know, in 2002, Mark Klein discovered the NARS 8400 machine at AT&T in San Francisco. That was a NSA machine for listening to all the phone calls they had tapped off a trunk line. Do you think Palantir continues to do that sort of work?
1: You never know. Technology's gotten even bigger. And the asteroid that wiped out the dinosaurs, how many years ago was that, George?
2: 66 million years. It left the crater 60 miles across, and it was nothing compared to the size of the Cuba crater, which was next to it, which was 500 miles across, or three other craters, which are in a row from them, ending up with the Shiva crater in the Indian Ocean. And one of those craters, the central uplift in West Africa, was Mount Kilimanjaro. Enormous impacts.
1: What would that sound like, George, when it hit the planet? Would you hear it all over the place?
2: You would hear it across the entire planet.
1: Wow.
2: Before you went deaf. And that's five enormous impacts. I mean.
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5: Good morning. Welcome to your Thursday, June 18th. Let's take a live look at live Doppler 7 radar.
6: And much of the Miami Valley saw severe weather overnight as a string of storms came through, all part of that same system that brought numerous tornadoes to our west.
5: Here's a live look from Storm Tracker 7 as it makes its way to the area near the Florence Mall, where damage has been reported.
6: And we also want to give you a look at some downed branches that our crew saw overnight just southwest of Indianapolis there along the road.
5: These pictures were taken near Oxford, showing part of a tree that snapped during the storms.
6: So we have a lot to unpack this morning on your Center 7's Daybreak. I'm Nick Foley.
5: I'm Letitia Perry. We have live Storm Center 7 team coverage for you this morning on Daybreak. News Center 7's Amber Jenkins live in Storm Tracker 7 in Florence, Kentucky.
6: Checking out all that damage first, though, let's check in with Storm Center 7 meteorologist Brittany Ritz. And Brittany, we're now in the clear for the severe weather, at least for us right now.
7: Yeah, the whole system has shifted further south, and that's where the tornado watch is still in effect. effect, and that's where we have multiple severe thunderstorm warnings and tornado warnings. Unfortunately, one confirmed tornado warning in the area in purple, right here in Scioto and Pike County, and that is until 4:45 this morning. You notice the appendage there on the back end of it, and in fact, debris lofted in the air, according to the storm, or rather, National Weather Service this morning for a confirmed radar-indicated tornado, again, for Scioto and Pike County. The rest of us here in the Miami Valley, thankfully, the severe weather threat has pushed further south. The only storm reports that we show are a few wind damage reports where trees have been toppled down or power lines down north of the valley itself. We have to widen things out completely to show you what happened with numerous storm reports, from tornado reports, hail and tree damage from the Midwest back into the Ohio Valley. The big thing here is the flooding. Look at this rainfall total map showing you estimated rainfall totals over the past 12 hours. The heaviest of the rain south of 70, but we've had reports of over 4 inches of rain in less than 3 hours time. So flooding on the roadways in the low-lying areas definitely going to be an issue. And the creeks in the riverbeds starting to spill over their banks in these areas. We have flood advisories in place for Butler, Warren, and Clinton County, the southern sliver of Greene, Montgomery, and Preble. So if you are driving this morning, give yourself some extra time. Pay attention to debris on the roadways and flooded roadways. Turn around, find a different route. You just don't know how deep that water is. As for the rainfall, it's done for today. We'll see the sun come up over the horizon. We're left with just a few clouds and temperatures in the 70s.
5: 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Our live Storm Center 17 coverage continues now in Boone County, Kentucky.
6: New Center 7's Amber Jenkins live for us in Storm Tracker 7. And people are now reporting some damage in that Florence area right now where you're at, Amber.
8: Yeah, Nick and Letitia, we've been on the road for about an hour, and as we headed further south, when we hit Cincinnati, we could see a lot of traffic built up on the interstate. In fact, we went through some flooding spots on the interstate. There was like some floodwaters on the road. We had to drive through that. And then when we took the exit, when we finally got into Kentucky and took the exit to head to the mall, it was completely black. In fact, I want you to look at what we're seeing. If we go off to the left and look at the mall, you can see that how dark it is out there. Tell you what those lights to the right of us is, you know, it's crews over there right now, but look at them all. We're looking for some storm damage because we heard that there was reports of storm damage here at the mall, but out here, just really completely black. You can see emergency lights are on inside. Now, if we go to the right, a lot of these crews are working, but they seem to be focused on this water tower. And if you're, you know, if you've been out here in Florence, Kentucky, you know this water tower, it says y'all on top of it. And let me move the camera up to give you guys a better look. You can see that crews are very interested in this area. I believe they're trying to put power back. We're going to check in with them, seeing how everything is going. But in the parking lot out here, as you can see, it's just been completely empty. It's just dark. You can see the clouds are just very nasty. The rain has lightened up a little bit out here, but it's been pretty heavy as we're driving down here. And of course, we're going to keep you updated with what we're seeing here. We're going to see if there's any more storm damage around this area in Florence, Kentucky. Live in Florence, Kentucky, Amber Jenkins, News Center 7.
5: Amber, thank you. Last night's storms knocked out power to several people in our area. AES Ohio crews were working hard to get the lights back on. Here's a look at the outage map on the AES Ohio website. Right now, there are about 1,200 customers without power. The threat for severe weather is over for now, and we are in peak severe weather season. You got to keep that in mind. It's always a good idea to have our WHIO weather app. It will send you alerts for any watches and warnings. 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
6: 4:33 now, Dayton police looking for one more teenager they say is connected to a deadly shooting outside a convenience store. They've already put three other teens in handcuffs, and the shooting happened last weekend on North Main Street in Dayton. A 911 caller found 37-year-old Joshua Fuller lying on the ground outside the Main Mart. EMTs rushed him to the hospital, but he did not survive. Now police tell us that Fuller was leaving the store when the suspect pointed a gun and then pulled the trigger without saying a word. Officers say three out of the four teens believed to be involved are now in custody and charged. And doctors could not save a 16-year-old boy after someone shot him in Trotwood. It happened Tuesday night. That's when investigators found Anthony Gates.
9: I need help from our residents out there. And you know, we need people to want to take a stand on this gun violence that's plaguing our region.
6: Police have not said if they have a person of interest in this case. Meantime, investigators arrested a police officer in Columbus. Timothy Fuller is accused of strangling his girlfriend more than once. She said that he also took her phone so she could not call 911. and admitted that she tried to get an officer to pull her over for speeding so that she could report that attack. Fuller has been with the Columbus Police for 3 years now. He is scheduled to appear in court later today.
5: A man has admitted to several crimes involving a shooting. Gene Blatchford pleaded guilty to several charges, including aggravated assault and failure to comply. In October, Dayton police went to a shooting on Walton Avenue. Police say a man said Blatchford shot him. Later, the Montgomery County Sheriff's Office and Kettering police tried to stop Blatchford in a stolen car. When officers arrested him, they found the gun that was used in the shooting. A judge will sentence Blatchford later this month. A Montgomery County man is facing charges in connection with a deadly shooting. A grand jury indicted Jamichael Poole on several charges, including aggravated murder and tampering with evidence. Earlier this month, police found Willie Redman dead inside a home on Niagara Avenue in Dayton. Investigators say Poole shot Redman after an argument. Poole will be in court next week. A federal agency is hoping you know where this father and son are. The Bureau of Alcohol, Tobacco, Firearms, and Explosives is offering a reward for information on Yousef Tate Jr. and Yousef Tate Sr. Both are wanted on federal drug charges. If you know where they could be, reach out to Dayton Police. We have that contact information on our website, WHIO.com.
6: City commissioners are hearing from the public about zoning changes they want to make. At last night's meeting, planners recommended a total ban on these data centers inside city limits. They also asked to change regulations on gas stations and car washes.
10: With the population density of an urban environment, they might not be the best place at this point in time.
11: They need to stop because at every corner there's a gas station.
6: This is just a proposal. City leaders have not made any decisions about this plan. And students in one part of Montgomery County will continue to use city buses to get to school this upcoming year. State lawmakers passed a measure last year to stop students from using the downtown RTA hub in Dayton. The district then filed a lawsuit, and a judge allowed students to resume using the hub to transfer during the school year. But this was temporary. The issue is still heading to trial in September.
5: Also in California this morning, firefighters are working to put out a massive warehouse fire. This is a cold storage facility near downtown Los Angeles. Video from a news chopper shows the thick black smoke coming from the building. Firefighters have not said how the fire started.
6: A small Ohio town is now at the center of an FBI investigation. Just northeast of Columbus in Knox County, deputies arrested 19-year-old Tyson Cooper, you saw there. They say that he was part of a plot to attack the UFC fight at the White House. Proper's parents called deputies saying that they were worried about their son collecting firearms and tactical gear. There are only about 1,000 people in Danville, and Proper's arrest has them talking.
12: I think my jaw just kind of like fell, and I was just like, you can't be serious. Like, Danville, it's quiet. Nothing happens here, but apparently that does. And it just shows you the reach of those kinds of people, that they can reach a small town here in Ohio.
6: Proper is scheduled to be in federal court in 2 weeks. Severe weather, of course, hitting all across the country with tornadoes and the first tropical storm of 2026. Reed Binion takes a look at the damage.
13: You still got some time today to whatever groceries or medicines, whatever you need to do.
14: Communities in Louisiana already hit by flooding, bracing for even more rain.
15: Just hopefully none of me or none of my neighbors can encounter any water in the house. I get nervous and jittery, I do.
14: Those concerns coming amid the first named storm of the 2026 Atlantic hurricane season. Tropical Storm Arthur formed just off the coast of Texas Wednesday night before weakening and being downgraded to a post-tropical cyclone. Heavy rainfall fueled by tropical moisture left its mark even before Arthur formed. At least two people have died in flooding in Texas so far this week. And the flood threat is expected to continue into the south through Friday. There has been high water in parts of the Midwest as well, including heavy rain and flash flooding in Illinois. That state also seeing tornado activity. A destructive twister tore through Effingham County, damaging structures and lobbing debris for more than 20 miles. Also in Illinois, there was a freight train derailment that police say was apparently caused by powerful straight-line winds, although the cause is still under investigation. The severe storm outbreak across the Midwest Wednesday included a hurricane-force wind gust of 94 miles per hour in Iowa, as well as more reported tornadoes in parts of Iowa, Indiana, and Wisconsin. To the south, another possible tornado caught on camera in Alabama. I'm Reed Binion reporting.
7: The severe weather threat for us here in the Miami Valley, done. But if you look just to our south, we have a confirmed tornado warning. This is for Scioto and Pike County, as well as now Jackson County, until 4:45. That area in the purple box that's flashing. And you notice the appendage there indicating that area of rotation. So if you have friends and family within these counties, within the Piketon area, please give them a call and make sure they're seeking shelter, because again, that is a confirmed tornado warning where debris was noticed lofted on what we call correlation coefficient. It shows debris lofted within the atmosphere. The rest of us along the Ohio River and stretching back into northern Kentucky, several severe thunderstorm warnings and tornado warnings. But again, for us here in the Miami Valley, that severe weather threat is done. We are gradually going to clear things out. We'll have dry conditions through your Friday. Rain chances start to pick up back up going into the weekend. And we will narrow in on the timing for this weekend's rain and storms. And yes, we will talk about that potential for a few more stronger thunderstorms in the mix as well.
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6: All right, time now coming up on 441. It is 69 degrees in Dayton. Two people have been charged in connection to a burglary and shooting in Greene County. What led to the argument that left the suspect shot in the head?
5: A historic fossil replica is going on display in Montgomery County, where the fossil was found more than 100 years ago.
6: A city in Clark County on a list of the best places to live in Ohio. What metrics the study looked at that pushed Springfield near to the top?
16: Welcome back to Yeah, That's a Pepper Thing. First up, we've got Harrison wrapping his Dr. Pepper in a tiny quilt so it feels at home. Oh, how tender. 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
26: If you're in the market for a vehicle, odds are about 80% of us are going to look at used vehicles, not new ones. But I want to talk to you about something that could prevent injuries, potentially save your life, and lower your auto insurance. And that's when you're looking at used vehicles, look for ones that have certain safety features on them. Number one, automatic emergency braking. A lot of used vehicles have it, pretty much all new vehicles are going to have that. And certain brands in models made in the last 5 years have an entire suite of safety features, the blind spot warnings, the cross traffic warnings, all those things. They can reduce accidents by about 40%. So a vehicle that's older that has no safety features is especially not a good idea for a new teen driver.
20: Clark is WHIO's consumer warrior, and you can hear him during Miami Valley's morning news on WHIO.
5: Just about 4:45, we're covering Springfield this morning on Daybreak. A new study says the city is the fifth best place to live in the state. The study by U.S. News saying the cost of living is key. Researchers found Springfield is among the most affordable cities in Ohio to rent or buy a house. Other factors include quality of life and job availability.
27: Taxes in Franklin County are a lot higher. And a new number that came across my desk was insurance is higher in the bigger cities than it is Springfield and Clark County. So the younger folks can afford a bigger, better home at the same payment.
5: The city of Dayton is getting some attention from that study as well. It ranks number 11 on the list. Construction is underway for a new neighborhood in Greene County. We're talking about apartment homes at Redwood in Fairborn on Beaver Valley Road. This new development is on Cabana Circle, about a half mile away from the other apartments. The first residents are expected to move in by next month.
6: 4th of July, just a couple of weeks away, and AAA says they expect a record number of drivers on the roads. High gas prices are not stopping people from traveling. Some of those prices are starting to get a little cheaper, but last year drivers were only paying $3.15 a gallon at this time.
8: If we're probably not going to get that low, but if we could even get below $4 a gallon for the national average, that would be an improvement for drivers.
6: More than 72 million people will travel 50 miles or more this year to celebrate 4th of July. That is according to AAA.
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9: Oh, that's perfect, because my wife has pillows all over the bed.
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10: I want you to know, too, this has snug grip. 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Mm-hmm. And then also a nice 16-inch deep pocket. That means it'll stretch over the kids' mattresses and also those big, tall mattress toppers as well.
9: Because it usually just pops right off, mm-hmm. so that's perfect.
10: And I just love how they feel. They're also mm-hmm. hypoallergenic, so if you have skin allergies, they're perfect for you as well.
9: Well, it sounds like these are perfect for everybody. How much are we saving right now?
10: So up to 65% off, and that saves you up to $90.
9: Oh, I love that, and I know these are going to sell out fast, so make sure you go to localsteals.com to get yours today. They are so soft.
5: Good morning, 447, 69 degrees.
6: All right, we are checking in with Storm Center 7 meteorologist Brittley Ritz. Of course, we are now in the clear for the most part. And we were focusing on the winds and the strength of the storm, but there was a lot of rain with it as well.
7: Absolutely. So the severe weather threat's obviously long gone, but the flooding threat still exists, especially down toward Butler, Warren, and Clinton County, where we picked up so much rain. Now, mind you, these are estimated rainfall totals in 3 hours' time or less. Over 4 inches of rain near Oxford, 3 inches of rain in southern Montgomery County, and nearly 2.5 inches of rain in southern Montgomery County and Dark County. That's a lot of rain. So the rivers and the creek beds are going to pond over as that rain comes, or as that water starts to move downstream. And then your low-lying areas, especially south of 70, are going to be backed up a little bit. So until that water recedes, give yourself some extra time. It may be a couple hours yet. I'm showing you Pickwood. This is 75 in US 36. The roadways are still damp, but we're slowly starting to dry things out. So again, an extra 5-10 minutes this morning, especially as you get further south. Now, I want to show you live Doppler 7, where that tornado watch is still in play. We do still have several warnings. Now, the green boxes obviously are your flood warnings, but notice the flashing yellow boxes showing you that we also still have severe thunderstorm warnings as well as tornado warnings still in place for parts of the Ohio River Basin. So keep that in mind. If you have friends out that direction, give them a call. Make sure they're seeking shelter. Thankfully, we are going to see this wind down later today. The severe weather threat gone. Here's what's going on here. Notice the red and the yellow boxes. Again, a severe thunderstorm watch and a tornado watch still in place and numerous severe thunderstorm warnings in place. There's that severe weather threat leaving us as the front pushes out. We quiet down. In fact, I didn't even put a pause point in here for the next 2 days because it shows you some sunshine and our temperatures in the mid to upper 70s. But when we get into the weekend, and I know it's just in time for our days off, we do have the chance for a little bit of rain. Saturday morning, a few showers out there. Most of us are staying dry. We'll keep that small threat around into your afternoon and early evening hours, but there's really not a whole lot to show you. In fact, Saturday will be one of the drier days, but we still have that chance for rain going into Sunday and Monday of next week. Now, of course, we're days out. Things can still change with the timing, but right now the severe weather threats look pretty minimal. As for rainfall totals, through Saturday alone, this is just how light that rain is, about a tenth to a quarter of an inch of rain. But as we look through the rest of the month, the Climate Prediction Center still highlights us in green, saying that we have higher probabilities of grabbing onto more rain, above average rainfall. And again, it doesn't mean that we're getting rain every single day, nor does it mean that we're getting all of the rain in one sitting, but there's a chance for some heavier downpours there going into Sunday and Monday. Your Storm Center 7-day forecast showing you that. The severe weather threat gone for us here in the Miami Valley, but again, severe storms possible and likely along the Ohio River this morning.
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11: Hey, good morning, Letitia. Good morning, everyone. And obviously, you're waking up to some pretty wet roads and maybe even some deep water in some of these area roads. So Jake McDonough in the traffic center this morning, his team traffic updates are going to be a key part of our program this morning on this Thursday. Now, we're looking ahead towards the college basketball season, and we don't know when and we don't know what time, but we don't know who and where the Dayton Fires will be playing in the Atlantic 10 portion of their schedule. We'll have those details for you on Miami Valley's Morning News.
5: Sounds good, Larry. Thank you. 451, 69 degrees. A second suspect is now in custody nearly 2 weeks after a mass shooting in Toledo. What investigators tell us about the arrests.
6: And a fossil found over 100 years ago going on display in Montgomery County. Where to go to see this piece of history?
12: I'm Parker Testa with the University of Dayton Sports Update. The Dayton Flyers men's basketball non-conference schedule is beginning to take form. The first time Dayton will see the floor is October 17th, as the Notre Dame Fighting Irish will visit the UD Arena in an exhibition contest. John Rothstein of CBS is reporting Dayton's season opener will be November 2nd at home against NJIT. The Flyers are also set to host South Florida December 12th. It will be the first time the two teams have played each other since the San Juan shootout in the 1997-98 season. Dayton will also play road games at Florida State and at Liberty. The 2026-27 campaign will be Anthony Grant's 10th as Dayton's head coach. He returns two starters from last season's 25-12 team that went to the NIT quarterfinals, forward Amel Latong.
13: Latong for three. Good!
12: And forward Jayon Simon.
13: Simon, hard to the rim with the flush!
12: I'm Parker Testa on the home of the Flyers, WHIO.
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2: Good morning. It's 5 o'clock. I'm Larry Hansgen, and welcome to Miami Valley's Morning News. We are live on Thursday, June 18th. We got 69 degrees in Dayton, and here are the big three things you need to know. Well, eventual clearing this morning, then partly cloudy, breezy, a high in the upper 70s. Wright-Patterson Air Force Base Research Lab will unveil a new supercomputer today. And our top local story, much of the Miami Valley saw severe weather overnight as a string of storms came through.
3: Thankfully, the severe weather threat has pushed further south. The only storm reports that we show are a few wind damage reports where trees have been toppled down or power lines down north of the valley itself. We have to widen things out completely to show you what happened with numerous storm reports from tornado reports, hail, and tree damage from the Midwest back into the Ohio Valley.
4: That's Storm Center 7 meteorologist Brittley Rich. She says now our big threat is flooding.
3: Estimated rainfall totals over the past 12 hours, the heaviest of the rain south of 70, but we've had reports of over 4 inches of rain in less than 3 hours' time. So flooding on the roadways in the low-lying areas, definitely going to be an issue. And the creeks in the riverbeds starting to spill over their banks in these areas. We have flood advisories in place for Butler, Warren, and Clinton County, the southern sliver of Greene, Montgomery, and Preble. So if you are driving this morning, give yourself some extra time. Pay attention to debris on the roadways and flooded roadways. Turn around, find a different route. You just don't know how deep that water is.
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3: The severe weather threat is gone, but there's still rain in the forecast. I'm Storm Center 7 meteorologist Brittley Ritz. We'll talk about our next opportunity for rain and storms.
6: Right now, I'm not seeing any accidents or delays for the morning drive. With traffic every 10 minutes, I'm Jake Magnotta, WHIO Triple Team Traffic.
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4: I'm Brittany Otto.
5: I'm Will Taylor.
4: A Montgomery County man is facing charges in connection to a deadly shooting.
7: At new at 6, a Montgomery County man is facing charges in connection to a deadly shooting. A grand jury indicted Jamichael Poole on several charges, including aggravated murder and tampering with evidence. Earlier this month, police found Willie Redmond dead inside a home on Niagara Avenue in Dayton. Investigators said Poole shot Redmond after they got into an argument. Poole will be in court next week.
4: That's News Center 7's Gabrielle Enright.
5: Dayton police on the lookout for one more teenager they say is connected to a deadly shooting at a convenience store.
8: Shooting happened last weekend on North Main Street in Dayton. A 911 caller found 37-year-old Joshua Fuller lying on the ground outside the Main Mart. EMTs rushed him to the hospital, but he did not survive. Now police tell us that Fuller was leaving the store when the suspect pointed a gun and then pulled the trigger without saying a word. Officers say 3 out of the 4 teens believed to be involved are now in custody and charged.
5: That's News Center 7's Nick Foley.
4: Vice President J.D. Vance expected to travel to Switzerland Friday to participate in the ceremonial signing of a memorandum with Iran.
9: At the end of the G7 summit, President Trump confirmed Iran will get to sell oil and access a reconstruction fund, but only if they comply with the terms of the deal. The president said other countries will be able to invest in Iran's reconstruction.
10: They've had much more than $1 trillion worth of damage done. They got a long way. They'll be 15 to 20 years to rebuild.
9: The deal calls for an end to all fighting, including between Hezbollah in Lebanon and Israel.
4: That's Fox's Jessica Rosenthal.
5: Updating a story we're following in Butler County. A man hurt in a motorcycle crash last week has died.
11: Deputies say 29-year-old Brent Neal's motorcycle crashed into the driver's side of an SUV that was turning onto State Route 4 at Walden Pond Circle. Neal was not wearing a helmet at the time. He died at UC Medical Center Tuesday.
5: That's WHIO's Ron Otto was reporting. No one else was hurt.
4: A Logan County man accused of exposing himself to a group of young girls within an Amish community has been arrested.
12: 39-year-old Jonathan Clark is facing charges of attempted kidnapping, menacing by stalking, and public indecency. He's accused of driving slowly near these communities, blocking the roadway so young girls could not pass in one instance.
4: That's WHIO Sierra Lawson. So far, Clark has denied doing any of this.
5: Updating a story we're following, a man wanted in a mass shooting at a Toledo festival earlier this month is now behind bars.
13: 20-year-old K-9 Taylor was arrested by U.S. Marshals and state police SWAT in Columbus. 12 people were shot at the Old West End Festival June 6th. All 12 expected to survive. Another man and a juvenile are also in custody in the shooting.
5: That's WHIO's Will Harris. WHIO News Time, 5:05.
2: I'm Larry Hansgen. Thanks again for joining us here on Miami Valley's Morning News.
14: Murray for three. Good. How about the freshman? Blocks a shot. Knocks down a three. Dayton up 8, 16-8 with 10:50 to play in the first half.
2: And the Atlantic 10 Conference announced pairings for the 26-27 men's basketball season. UD will play Duquesne, George Washington, Loyola Chicago, St. Louis, and VCU home and home. Dayton will also host George Mason, LaSalle, St. Joseph's, and Richmond, while the Flyers will visit Davidson, Fordham, Rhode Island, and St. Bonaventure. Dayton will host Notre Dame in the annual charity exhibition game for mental health and suicide prevention on October 27th. While not officially announced, John Rothstein of CBS says UD will open the season on November 2nd at home versus NJIT. And, of course, all games, home and away, all season long, will be right here on the home of the Flyers. And still to come, tomorrow is a federal holiday, but it's party time today in New York City. We got that story in 2 minutes. WHIO News Time is 5:06.
0: From Dayton's biggest newsroom, we bring you live and local news every day. 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
0: 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It's all the important information you need to know to start the day. 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
2: Good morning, I'm Larry Hands. Good reminder, we have a flood watch until 10 for Preble, Montgomery, Greene, Butler, and Warren counties. 68 degrees now at 5:09.
4: 9 minutes after 5 o'clock.
5: I'm Will Taylor.
4: I'm Brittany Otto. Well, doctors were unable to save a 16-year-old boy after he was shot in Trotwood.
8: It happened Tuesday night. That's when investigators found Anthony Gates.
19: I need help from our residents out there. And you know, we need people to want to take a stand on this gun violence, this plague in our region.
8: Police have not said if they have a person of interest in this case.
4: That's News Center 7's Nick Foley.
5: In a story we're following in California, the 8 men killed in the crash of a B-52 during a test flight at Edwards Air Force Base have been identified.
13: The 4 active duty airmen, a reservist, and 3 civilians were on a team devoted to keeping the bomber flying for decades. The airfield where the Boeing B-52 Stratofortress crashed remains closed, but other airbase operations have resumed.
5: That's WHIO's Will Harris. Investigators say it could take 6 months to find out the cause.
0: This is WHIO Continuing News.
4: The New York Knicks will celebrate their NBA title win with a parade in New York City today.
20: New York City Mayor Zoran Mamdani says the parade to honor the NBA champion New York Knicks could turn out to be the largest parade in the city's history. Despite winning championships in 1970 and 1973, it will be the first ticker tape parade ever for the Knicks. Then Mayor John Lindsay, who had reined in the parades, instead held smaller ceremonies for the team. This year's parade will begin in Lower Manhattan and make its way through the Canyon of Heroes to City Hall, where Mayor Mamdani will present the team with keys to the city. Security will be tight and include screenings. NYPD officials say 10,000 officers will be deployed, the largest such deployment for any planned event in city history.
4: That's Fox's Tanya J. Powers. WHIO News Time is 5:11.
2: And I'm Larry Hanskin. 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Let's look at our forecast now with Storm Center 7, our 5-day extended outlook with Storm Center 7 meteorologist Brittany Ritz.
21: 60s this morning, 78 this afternoon. Gradually clearing things out now that front's moving through and it's a bit breezy. We'll drop to 58 degrees tomorrow morning, hit a high of 77 tomorrow afternoon. Still breezy and partly cloudy. Just a few passing clouds. We'll bring in the next chance for a few showers on Saturday with a high of 78. Showers and storms possible Sunday and Monday, both days pushing toward 80 degrees.
2: Our live Doppler 7 radar clear. For now, we've got 69 in Springfield, 68 in Huber Heights, and 68 at Dayton Severe Weather Station.
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6: Thankfully, we don't have any problems from the weather we got last night. We don't have any road closures this morning. May see some debris on the road, but traffic is moving just fine on the interstates. No crashes, no delays. With traffic every 10 minutes, I'm Jake Magnano, WHIO Triple Team Traffic.
2: The Dragons rained out in Peoria yesterday. We'll play a doubleheader there today to complete the first half of the Midwest League season. The Dragons' magic number to clinch the first half division title is 3. So the Dragons win the first half with a combination of these outcomes, a Dayton doubleheader sweep today, and at least one loss by Lake County in their doubleheader against Great Lakes. Well, still to come, what's inside the memorandum of agreement with Iran, and is it a good deal for the U.S.? We'll talk to Brian Kilmeade about that. He joins us live in 2 minutes. WHIO News Time is 5:13.
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2: 515, I'm Larry Hansgen. We got 68 degrees in Dayton. Here are the big three things that you need to know. Well, we got eventual clearing this morning, partly cloudy, breezy, look for high in the upper 70s. Vice President J.D. Vance on his way to Switzerland as the peace deal with Iran is coming together. And our top story, we got a flood watch until 10 for counties south of I-70. We'll have more on that for you coming up at 5:30. But coming up today, 9 to noon, it is the Brian Kilmeade Show. Brian joins us as he does every Thursday at this time. And the president signing a peace deal with Iran that will open up the Straits of Hormuz will eventually lead to Iran stopping its nuclear arms development. But we don't know a lot of details about this agreement. What have you learned, Brian, and what do you like or don't like about it?
1: Look, the president's got to worry about the midterms, and we're already seeing the economy bounce back big time. I mean, what's oil per barrel? 74? The lowest we can get is 65, and the oil and gas companies stop drilling because they begin to lose money. So it's almost getting to the point where, Larry, we're going to be looking at $3 or $2.80 gas gradually in the next month, so that helps. The fact is we don't have to, you know, bomb, costing us billions of dollars. That helps. But I just don't like it. I mean, it's a 14-point plan that I'm just looking at, you know, the Arab newspapers, Tehran reporting. They believe after 60 days they can toll international waters. Do you realize economically what that'll mean? The Taiwan Strait, China starts cashing in, everybody looking out saying, oh, that's a major port. It's in international waters. I think I'll do that. That it's just an incredibly bad precedent, and the Arab world knows it. What's the $300 billion for? What is the criteria for them to access that? And is it really necessary to give them the ability to sell their oil immediately on the open market? They have $100 billion in frozen funds. It looks like we're unfreezing $24 billion. What is the criteria for unfreezing that? And there's no provision to not fund proxies. I mean, my goodness. Last time they got unfrozen funds from Obama. They used it right for their terrorists. And you know who knows that? Saudi Arabia said it. Said every dollar that President Obama gave them, they put to their terror units, and that's the Houthis, Hamas, and Hezbollah. And you know, to tell Israel, they got to leave Lebanon. Really? Why are they in Lebanon? They don't want Lebanon's land. If they don't push back Hezbollah, they can't get people in the northern part of their country. The country's only the size of New Jersey. You can't give up a region of the country and allow a terrorist state to lob rockets at you. There's no limitations on ballistic missiles. Ballistic missiles are what they were shooting at Israel, causing the havoc to begin with. That's what they did to our bases in the area. Why are we giving them money? They should be paying us reparations. 48 hours ago, the Treasury Secretary says, I'm going to use the frozen funds to fix our bases that you lobbed rockets at. What happened to that? So maybe the answer to those questions are going to come in the next 60 days, and that would be great. But for me to pretend that all those questions have been answered would be wrong.
2: A week ago, we talked about the anticipation of the New York Knicks winning an NBA title and what that would mean for the city. Well, now the party is today. What's that going to be like?
1: 4 million people, 4 million people coming to New York City or who are here already to the Canyon of Heroes. You know, I grew up here in Long Island and, you know, I work in the city now for about 30 years. So I'm coming in every day. And the one thing, when the Yankees had their run, it was great. But, you know, 50% of the city was upset because they loved the Mets. You know, when the Rangers won their cup, that was unbelievable. I think they had a huge, like, I think it was 60, 70 years. But the Islanders and Devils fans were angry. You know, they have that rivalry. The Nets don't really have that. And they just came to Brooklyn 10 years ago, 15 years ago. So this is really the one thing you could go up to somebody old and young and say, Knicks fan, yeah. You know, if you watch sports, you're a Knicks fan. And then you feel the frustration because, you know, I was really young the last time they won, 73. You know, I was 76 or 7 years old. I remember it, but I remember the guys. And they were competing every year. And the one thing about these fans, they show up every week. And even the celebrities, when the Knicks were making, you know, winning 25, 30 games, they still showed up. They still sold the place out. It was pretty amazing. So this is no fair weather fans. I have to say it. That's the Laker fans. You know, Laker fans have a great legacy, but when they're bad, nobody shows. That's not the story here in New York. And you guys have that loyalty, perhaps, you know, with the Reds. I'm not sure. You tell me, with the Indians or whatever you're calling them now. So I think it's going to be pretty amazing. I just hope there's no violence because it ruins everything.
2: Well, enjoy the day. You enjoy the day, Brian, and then we'll talk to you soon.

0: Everything.
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0: Go get him, Larry.
1: All right, 521. Time to take a look at our five-day forecast with the Storm Center 7 meteorologist, Brittley Ritz.
2: 60s this morning, 78 this afternoon. Gradually clearing things out now that front's moving through, and it's a bit breezy. We'll drop to 58 degrees tomorrow morning, hit a high of 77 tomorrow afternoon. Still breezy and partly cloudy, just a few passing clouds. We'll bring in the next chance for a few showers on Saturday with a high of 78. Showers and storms possible Sunday and Monday, both days pushing toward 80 degrees.
1: Well, our live Doppler 7 radar is clear this hour. All the rain that came through, it's well to the south of us now. We've got 69 in Springfield, 70 in Centerville, and 69 at Dayton Severe Weather Station.
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3: Roads and highways actually aren't in bad shape for our Thursday morning drive. We have no overnight problems from the weather. We've checked in with police. We don't have any road closures. Recently checked on the highways. Traffic's moving well as we get the drive started. No accidents. With traffic every 10 minutes, I'm Jake Magnata, WHIO Triple Team Traffic.
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0: Chris Hartley.
1: Here's a look at what's happening around the Miami Valley this week. Celtic Fest Ohio going to be happening this weekend at the Ohio Renaissance Festival. It's going to be on Saturday. You can shop, eat, drink, everything Celtic. It's all happening in one place. The festival's going to kick off at 11 a.m. and run through 10. Riverside JC's Music Festival, that's going on this weekend on Saturday. Lots of rock and roll music all day long, including a Motley Crue cover band, food trucks, beer garden, and all the proceeds going for a great cause to benefit projects of the Riverside community. Gates are going to open up at 2. 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It kicks off at 3 and runs till 10:30. The Greene County Strawberry Festival is going to be happening at the Greene County Fairgrounds in Xenia both Saturday and Sunday this weekend. 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With your WHI Weekend Preview, I'm Chris Hartley.
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2: Good morning, I'm Larry Hansgen. A Seychelles giant tortoise named Jonathan has turned 194 years old. He lost his vision, his sense of smell, but he still eats, sunbathes, and mates. Way to go, Jonathan. 69 degrees now at 526.
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4: An ongoing shortage in the food industry could make it harder for you to get a critical nutrient.
5: A surge in global demand for more protein is bringing a shortage of a key protein ingredient. Whey protein, a byproduct of some dairy processes like cheese making, is being added more frequently into food products such as breakfast cereals, snacks, and drinks to meet growing protein demand. And that's leading to less whey availability. Whey protein concentrates are used by athletes and older adults to help build muscle mass. A dairy analyst says U.S. exports are being paused as much as possible, and because of that, Europe is seeing shortages.
4: That's Fox's Anna Eliopoulos, WHIO News Time, 526.
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7: Yes, they have been degraded. The Navy's gone. Their ships are gone. Their missile defenses are mostly dead. Their air defense systems are non-existent. We can fly and bomb any part of Iran we want any second of any day that we want. So do I have, and does the president, did I get a sense from the president that he has a healthy dose of skepticism? Yes, he does. But he has a resolve that I know to be true. And that is that at the end of the day, if this is not going to shape up into what they are saying and we're saying that they want, I don't think it's going to last very long. And I think we'll be back where we are. And probably, I would say, he'll hit them even harder.
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2: Good morning. It's 5:30. I'm Larry Hansgen, and welcome to Miami Valley's Morning News. We are live on Thursday, June 18th. We got 69 degrees in Dayton. Here are the big three things you need to know. Eventual clearing this morning, then partly cloudy and breezy today, high in the upper 70s. Now, the new Fed chairman opts not to change interest rates. And our top local story, we saw severe weather overnight as a string of storms came through the Miami Valley.
9: The severe weather threat's obviously long gone, but yeah, the flooding threat still exists, especially down toward Butler, Warren, and Clinton County, where we picked up so much rain. Now, mind you, these are estimated rainfall totals in 3 hours' time or less over 4 inches of rain near Oxford and nearly 2.5 inches of rain in southern Montgomery County and Dark County.
3: At Storm Center 7, meteorologist Brittley Ritz. Now, what she mentioned is obviously a lot of rain. So what's the consequence of all that rainfall?
9: The rivers and the creek beds are going to pond over as that rain comes, or as that water starts to move downstream. And then your low-lying areas, especially south of 70, are going to be backed up a little bit. So until that water recedes, give yourself some extra time. It may be a couple hours yet, but we're slowly starting to dry things out. So again, an extra 5-10 minutes this morning, especially as you get further south.
4: While we didn't see any tornadoes here in the Miami Valley, there are some limbs down, and some in the Miami Valley are still without power this morning.
3: Yeah, AES Ohio crews working right now to get the lights back on, but at the moment about 1,400 are still without power, the majority of those in Montgomery County.
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9: Drier air setting up and cooler air setting in. I'm Storm Center 7 meteorologist Brittley Ritz. We'll talk about how cool we'll be over the next few days behind that front.
10: We're not needing any extra time taking the interstates this morning. Traffic is moving well. With traffic every 10 minutes, I'm Jake Magnata, WHIO Triple Team Traffic.
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3: I'm Brittany Otto.
4: I'm Will Taylor.
3: Well, the Federal Reserve is keeping its key rate unchanged.
11: Nearly half the central bank's policymakers say they could support a rate hike later this year, though. It was a short statement released after their two-day meeting. New chair Kevin Warsh has previously criticized the Fed for commenting too broadly on the economy.
3: WHIO's Will Harris.
4: To Wright-Patterson Air Force Base, the Air Force Research Laboratory will unveil its newest tool today, a high-performance supercomputer.
12: Calling it the Flyer, the Air Force says the system can perform 8.7 quadrillion calculations per second and will help researchers with artificial intelligence, data analytics, modeling, and simulation. A ribbon-cutting ceremony is set for 10 a.m. at Building 802 on base.
4: That's WHIO's Ron Otto.
3: Dayton City Commissioners heard from the public about zoning changes that they would like to make.
13: At last night's meeting, planners recommended a total ban on these data centers inside city limits. They also asked to change regulation on gas stations and car washes.
14: With the population density of an urban environment, they might not be the best place at this point in time.
15: They need to stop it because at every corner there's a gas station.
13: This is just a proposal. City leaders have not made any decisions about this plan.
3: That's News Center 7's Nick Foley.
4: New information is coming out about convicted sex offender Jeffrey Epstein's last days in prison.
16: The media spent years trying to tie the president to Jeffrey Epstein, claiming they were best friends for years. Only now records actually show that Epstein hated the president, you know, because he turned him into the cops. We're also learning more about his final days. According to the New York Times, Epstein allegedly tried to commit suicide multiple times before he was eventually found dead. FBI agents said his cell was filled with ropes and sheets and other linens that were not allowed. Epstein also reportedly made multiple nooses himself. His cellmate, an ex-cop and convicted murderer, said that Epstein repeatedly asked him to make a noose and that Epstein was looking for any way out of his cell possible.
4: That's Fox's Kevin Cork.
3: Out of Greene County, a popular coffee chain headed to Fairborn.
17: We're talking about Seven Brew. Fairborn City Council approved plans to build the new location on Skyhawk Court. That is off of Dayton Yellow Springs Road. The coffee chain also makes energy drinks, sodas, and tea. The decision is now going to the planning board to review site plans.
3: That's News Center 7's Gabrielle Enright. 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
2: I'm Larry Hanskin. This is Miami Valley's Morning News. In theaters tomorrow, Toy Story 5. Woody, Buzz, Jesse, and the rest of the gang's jobs are challenged when they are introduced to electronics, a new threat to playtime. Taylor Swift talks about the song she wrote for the film.
18: I think when people hear the song, I Knew It, I Knew You, at the end of Toy Story 5, I think that it would be really awesome if they thought of somebody that they had amazing memories with that they haven't seen in a long time, or someone that they miss, knowing that that person could come back into their life.
2: Toy Story 5 expected to earn $140 million in the U.S. and Canada during its upcoming opening weekend at the box office, and it's expected to make another $135 million overseas. And still to come, using Facebook to sell drugs means a man's going to lose his social media privileges and his freedom. That story in 2 minutes. WHIO News Time is 5:36.
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0: 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It's all the important information you need to know to start the day. 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
2: Good morning, I'm Larry Hanskin. The House of Bread feeds hungry people 365 days a year, helps guests in other ways, and right now, in need of adult gym shorts, all sizes. 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
4: I'm Will Taylor.
3: I'm Brittany Otto. A Dayton man who used Facebook Marketplace to coordinate drug sales gets over 16 years in prison.
12: It's the third federal conviction for 43-year-old Stephen Walden. Prosecutors say Walden had drugs delivered from a residence on Marburn Avenue and also trafficked drugs from his own home on Porterfield Drive. Walden pleaded guilty in April of last year.
3: That's WHIO's Ron Otto reporting.
4: Another person is behind bars in connection to the shooting that left 12 people hurt at a Toledo festival earlier this month.
31: U.S. Marshals and a SWAT team arresting 20-year-old Kenai Taylor in Columbus, now facing 11 counts of felonious assault. 20-year-old Elijah Crisp Carr and a juvenile were also arrested on these charges.
4: That's WHIO Sierra Lawson. Investigators do not believe this to be a mass shooting, just an exchange of gunfire between two rival groups.
3: The Federal Reserve meets for the first time since gaining new leadership.
32: There's new leadership at the Federal Reserve, but for the time being, the central bank is not making changes to its key interest rate.
1: Economic activity is expanding at a solid pace, despite elevated uncertainty that owes in part to the conflict in the Middle East.
5: Federal Reserve Chairman Kevin Warsh confirmed to his post last month after being nominated by President Trump, says the Board of Governors was unanimous in keeping rates steady as inflation remains above the Fed's target of 2%. President Trump has pushed for lower rates and was critical of policy decisions made during the tenure of former Fed Chair Jerome Powell.
3: That's Fox's Jared Halpern.
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4: Another record is expected for 4th of July travel.
6: The Independence Day holiday going to be a busy one with a record 72.2 million Americans traveling at least 50 miles or more between June 27th and July 5th. AAA says most travelers over 61 million will choose the most affordable travel by car, even though gas prices are still higher than this time last year. AAA says the number of people flying 5.85 million, the number of people taking buses, trains, and cruise ships, just under 5 million this year.
4: That's Fox's Jeff Manasso, WHIO News Time, 541.
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7: 60s this morning, 78 this afternoon, gradually clearing things out now that front's moving through and it's a bit breezy. We'll drop to 58 degrees tomorrow morning, hit a high of 77 tomorrow afternoon, still breezy and partly cloudy, just a few passing clouds. We'll bring in the next chance for a few showers on Saturday with a high of 78. Showers and storms possible Sunday and Monday, both days pushing toward 80 degrees.
2: Now, our live Doppler 7 radar is clear. We've got 69 in Springfield, 68 in Kettering, and 68 at Dayton Severe Weather Station.
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8: This morning, we don't have anything major to deal with from the weather overnight. So recently checked out some highway cameras. No reports of accidents, not seeing any delays. It's not too bad of a Thursday morning drive for all of us out there right now. With traffic every 10 minutes, I'm Jake Magnata, WHIO Triple Team Traffic.
2: On Wall Street, the Dow climbed above 52,000 for the first time ever, but a tech sell-off, so it closed down 507 points at 51,492. And a man is arrested, accused of exposing himself to some young Amish girls. That story in 2 minutes. WHIO News Time is 543.
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15: 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To the bank and to Claire. Two taps later, Claire says nope to the charge, and Wells Fargo is on the case. 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

0: Hi, folks. Rick Kasuji here from North Dayton Garden Center. 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We have tri-colored beech trees that give you red and pink colors all summer. We've got ginkgo trees, which turn bright gold color in the fall. Or try some of our Japanese maples by your patio or your deck. 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
1: 5:45, I'm Larry Hansgen, 68 degrees in Dayton. Here are the big three things you need to know. Eventual clearing this morning, then partly cloudy and breezy with a high in the upper 70s. An arrest made in last month's mass shooting at a Toledo festival. And our top story, flooding concerns and power outages in the wake of last night's storms.
2: Yeah, much of the Miami Valley saw severe weather overnight as that string of storms came through.
3: Thankfully, the severe weather threat has pushed further south. The only storm reports that we show are a few wind damage reports where trees have been toppled down or power lines down north of the valley itself. We have to widen things out completely to show you what happened with numerous storm reports from tornado reports, hail and tree damage from the Midwest back into the Ohio Valley.
4: That's Storm Center 7 meteorologist Brittley Ritz. She says now our biggest threat is flooding.
2: A Montgomery County man facing charges in connection to a deadly shooting.
5: A grand jury indicted Jamichael Poole on several charges, including aggravated murder and tampering with evidence. Earlier this month, police found Willie Redmond dead inside a home on Niagara Avenue in Dayton. Investigators said Poole shot Redmond after they got into an argument. Poole will be in court next week.
2: That's News Center 7's Gabrielle Enright.
4: Dayton police on the lookout for one more teenager that they say is connected to a deadly shooting at a convenience store.
6: Shooting happened last weekend on North Main Street in Dayton. A 911 caller found 37-year-old Joshua Fuller lying on the ground outside the Main Mart. EMTs rushed him to the hospital, but he did not survive. Now police tell us that Fuller was leaving the store when the suspect pointed a gun and then pulled the trigger without saying a word. Officers say three out of the four teens believed to be involved are now in custody and charged.
4: That's News Center 7's Nick Foley.
2: Vice President J.D. Vance expected to travel to Switzerland Friday to participate in a ceremonial signing of a memorandum with Iran.
7: At the end of the G7 summit, President Trump confirmed Iran will get to sell oil and access a reconstruction fund, but only if they comply with the terms of the deal. The president said other countries will be able to invest in Iran's reconstruction.
8: They've had much more than $1 trillion worth of damage done. They got a long way. They'll be 15 to 20 years to rebuild.
7: The deal calls for an end to all fighting, including between Hezbollah in Lebanon and Israel.
2: That's Fox's Jessica Rosenthal.
4: Updating a story we're following out of Butler County. A man hurt in a motorcycle crash last week has died.
9: Deputies say 29-year-old Brent Neal's motorcycle crashed into the driver's side of an SUV that was turning onto State Route 4 at Walden Pond Circle. Neal was not wearing a helmet at the time. He died at UC Medical Center Tuesday.
4: That's WHIO's Ron Otto reporting. No one else was hurt.
2: A Logan County man accused of exposing himself to a group of young girls within an Amish community has been arrested.
10: 39-year-old Jonathan Clark is facing charges of attempted kidnapping, menacing by stalking, and public indecency. He's accused of driving slowly near these communities, blocking the roadway so young girls could not pass in one instance.
2: That's WHIO Sierra Lawson. So far, Clark has denied doing any of this.
4: Updating a story we're following, a man wanted in a mass shooting at a Toledo festival earlier this month is now behind bars.
11: 20-year-old K'Nai Taylor was arrested by U.S. Marshals and state police SWAT in Columbus. 12 people were shot at the Old West End Festival June 6th. All 12 expected to survive. Another man and a juvenile are also in custody in the shooting.
4: That's WHIO's Will Harris. WHIO News Time, 5:49.
1: I'm Larry Hansgen. This is Miami Valley's Morning News. Our five-day forecast, something we're proud to present four times an hour each morning, with Storm Center 7 meteorologist Brittley Ritz.
12: 60s this morning, 78 this afternoon. Gradually clearing things out now that front's moving through, and it's a bit breezy. We'll drop to 58 degrees tomorrow morning, hit a high of 77 tomorrow afternoon. Still breezy and partly cloudy. Just a few passing clouds. We'll bring in the next chance for a few showers on Saturday with a high of 78.

0: South Shore of Long Island, New York. The case remained cold for over a decade until new DNA evidence linked Huerman to the murders several years ago.
1: That's WHIO's Will Harris.
2: You'll be able to see history in flight at the National Museum of the U.S. Air Force tomorrow.
3: Dozens of Stearman biplanes will be flying in for a three-day event at the museum. Lloyd Stearman designed the planes in the early 1930s, and they were used to train flyers in the then U.S. Army Air Corps and the Navy during World War II.
2: That's WHIO's Ron Otto reporting. The pilots will be on hand to talk about and answer any questions about the planes.
1: Another record expected for 4th of July travel.
4: The Independence Day holiday going to be a busy one with a record 72.2 million Americans traveling at least 50 miles or more between June 27th and July 5th. AAA says most travelers over 61 million will choose the most affordable travel by car, even though gas prices are still higher than this time last year. AAA says the number of people flying, 5.85 million. The number of people taking buses, trains, and cruise ships, just under 5 million this year.
1: That's Fox's Jeff Manasso.
2: The owner of a high-end fashion and clothing line now facing charges in New York City.
5: Salon 1884 sells products for as much as $4,000, with many other clothing items priced at well over $1,000. But when it comes to how Salon 1884's workers are treated at its manufacturing facility in Manhattan, District Attorney Alvin Bragg says it amounts to a sweatshop.
6: The alleged exploitative working conditions included extensive hours, consecutive overnight shifts, and chronic non-payment of wages.
5: Bragg announcing charges against the fashion brand's owner, Andrea Marshall, Wednesday. He says employees were subject to having pay withheld, up to 100-hour work weeks, and verbal abuse and threats against anyone who complained.
2: That's Fox's Tom Rigotti.
1: Doctors unable to save a 16-year-old boy after he was shot in Trotwood.
7: It happened Tuesday night. That's when investigators found Anthony Gates.
8: 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And you know, we need people to want to take a stand on this gun violence, this plague in our region.
7: Police have not said if they have a person of interest in this case.
1: That's News Center 7's Nick Foley. 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
9: I'm Larry Hansgen on Miami Valley's Morning News.
10: Yeah, Simon for three. It's good! 60-52, Dayton by 8 with 4 points.
9: And the Atlantic 10 Conference announced the pairings for the 26-27 men's basketball season. UD's pod looks like this. They'll play home and home with Duquesne, George Washington, Loyola Chicago, St. Louis, and VCU. Now, coming to the arena will be George Mason, LaSalle, St. Joseph's, and Richmond, while the Flyers will have single road games at Davidson, Fordham, Rhode Island, and St. Bonaventure. Now, the tune-up for the season begins on October 27th with the exhibition game against Notre Dame, the annual charity exhibition for mental health and suicide prevention. Flyers will play one more exhibition game before the season is reportedly, it's not officially announced, but reported to be opening up on November 2nd at home against NJIT. And, of course, all games home and away all season long will be right here on the home of the Flyers. Still to come on Miami Valley's Morning News. Well, the trial of an alleged California firebug continues. We've got that story in 2 minutes. WHIO News Time, 6:06.
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11: 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That's why we're the home of triple team traffic every 10 minutes. 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
2: Good morning. I'm Larry Hanskin. Thanks again for joining us here on Miami Valley's morning news. As you get ready to head out the door and go about your business on this Thursday, well, it's going to be a breezy day today. We could have gusts up to 30 miles an hour, but also warm temperatures, dry. We'll get up into the upper 70s. 68 degrees now, 6:09.
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4: I'm Will Taylor.
3: I'm Brittany Otto. Now to Greene County, two men indicted by a grand jury in connection with a burglary and shooting. Xenia police say Ian Robinette and Alex Lemon forced their way into a home on East Main Street earlier this month. Both have been charged with aggravated burglary and are currently in the Greene County Jail.
4: Dayton firefighters worked to battle a blaze at a high-rise building last night. The fire was reported at 33 West 1st Street around 11. When fire crews got there, they found smoke in the basement. We've not heard if anyone was hurt.
3: The attorney for the suspect in California's Palisades fire says his client is a scapegoat.
5: Defense attorney Steve Haney tells the California Post that his client, 29-year-old Jonathan Rindernecht, has been a scapegoat from day one and subject to character assassination. Haney noting before his client's arrest, much of the blame was directed at Los Angeles Mayor Karen Bass, who was in Ghana on a trip when the blaze broke out. Critics have blasted Bass over empty reservoirs in Pacific Palisades during the crisis. The fire left 12 people dead and more than 16,000 structures destroyed. Haney is expected to begin presenting the defense case today.
3: That's Fox's Sue Guzman reporting.
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4: A popular Dayton watering hole is permanently closing later this year.
6: The owners of the Yellow Cab Tavern say they'll close October 31st, staying open to honor all their booked events until then. They say they've been hit hard by rising costs and lower sales. A going-away party is in the works. We have a link to their social media pages at WHIO.com.
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2: I'm Larry Hanskin, and this is Miami Valley's Morning News. A look ahead with our five-day forecast from Storm Center 7 meteorologist Brittany Ritz.
7: 60s this morning, 78 this afternoon. Gradually clearing things out now that front's moving through, and it's a bit breezy. We'll drop to 58 degrees tomorrow morning, hit a high of 77 tomorrow afternoon. Still breezy and partly cloudy. Just a few passing clouds. We'll bring in the next chance for a few showers on Saturday with a high of 78. Showers and storms possible Sunday and Monday, both days pushing toward 80 degrees.
2: Well, our live Doppler 7 radar is clear. We've got 68 now in Springfield, 68 in Piqua, 68 at Dayton Severe Weather Station.
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8: 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We have no overnight problems. Weather didn't lead to anything major. And right now, no accidents, delays. With traffic every 10 minutes, I'm Jake Magnata, WHIO Triple Team Traffic.
2: So the Dragons got rained out in Peoria yesterday. They'll play a doubleheader today to wrap up the first half of the Midwest League season and have a magic number of 3 to clinch the first half title. So for that to happen, the Dragons need to sweep their doubleheader in Peoria today and have Lake County lose one of its games in a doubleheader against Great Lakes. Well, still to come on Miami Valley's Morning News, Vice President J.D. Vance is on the road. We've got that story coming up in 2 minutes. WHIO News Time is 6:13.
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2: 6:15, I'm Larry Hansgen. Got 68 degrees in Dayton. Big three things you need to know. We got a partly cloudy, breezy day ahead of us with a high in the upper 70s. Vice President J.D. Vance on his way to Switzerland for the ceremonial signing of the peace memorandum with Iran. And our top story, a flood watch till 10 for counties south of I-70.
3: Yeah, Storm Center 7 meteorologist Brittley Ritz says that the threat is worse down toward Butler, Warren, and Clinton counties.
19: We picked up so much rain. Now, mind you, these are estimated rainfall totals in 3 hours' time or less. Over 4 inches of rain near Oxford and nearly 2.5 inches of rain in southern Montgomery County and Dark County.
4: Also, right now, AES Ohio crews are working right now to get the lights back on. But at the moment, about 1,400 are still without power, the majority of those in Montgomery County.
3: The Federal Reserve keeping its key rate unchanged.
20: Nearly half the central bank's policymakers say they could support a rate hike later this year, though. It was a short statement released after their two-day meeting. New chair Kevin Warsh has previously criticized the Fed for commenting too broadly on the economy.
3: That's WHIO's Will Harris.
4: To Wright-Patterson Air Force Base, the Air Force Base Research Laboratory will unveil its newest tool today, a high-performance supercomputer.
13: Calling it the Flyer, the Air Force says the system can perform 8.7 quadrillion calculations per second and will help researchers with artificial intelligence, data analytics, modeling, and simulation. A ribbon-cutting ceremony is set for 10 a.m. at Building 802 on base.
4: That's WHIO's Ron Otto.
3: Dayton City Commissioners heard from the public about zoning changes that they would like to make.
21: At last night's meeting, planners recommended a total ban on these data centers inside city limits. They also asked to change regulation on gas stations and car washes.
22: With the population density of an urban environment, they might not be the best place at this point in time.
23: They need to stop it because at every corner there's a gas station.
21: This is just a proposal. City leaders have not made any decisions about this plan.
3: That's News Center 7's Nick Foley.
4: New information's coming out about convicted sex offender Jeffrey Epstein's final days in prison.
24: The media spent years trying to tie the president to Jeffrey Epstein, claiming they were best friends for years. Only now records actually show that Epstein hated the president, you know, because he turned him into the cops. We're also learning more about his final days. According to the New York Times, Epstein allegedly tried to commit suicide multiple times before he was eventually found dead. FBI agents said his cell was filled with ropes and sheets and other linens that were not allowed. Epstein also reportedly made multiple nooses himself. His cellmate, an ex-cop and convicted murderer, said that Epstein repeatedly asked him to make a noose and that Epstein was looking for any way out of his cell possible.
4: That's Fox's Kevin Cork.
3: At a Greene County, a popular coffee chain is headed to Fairborn.
19: We're talking about Seven Brew. Fairborn City Council approved plans to build the new location on Skyhawk Court. That is off of Dayton Yellow Springs Road. The coffee chain also makes energy drinks, sodas, and tea. The decision is now going to the planning board to review site plans.
3: That's News Center 7's Gabrielle Enright. WHR News Time is 6:19.
2: 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Our 5-day extended forecast, a Dayton Radio exclusive, with Storm Center 7 meteorologist Brittany Ritz.
7: 60s this morning, 78 this afternoon. Gradually clearing things out now that front's moving through, and it's a bit breezy. We'll drop to 58 degrees tomorrow morning, hit a high of 77 tomorrow afternoon. Still breezy and partly cloudy. Just a few passing clouds. We'll bring in the next chance for a few showers on Saturday with a high of 78. Showers and storms possible Sunday and Monday, both days pushing toward 80 degrees.
2: Our live Doppler 7 radar is clear. The sun's up, 68 in Springfield, 68 in Troy, 68 at Dayton Severe Weather Station.
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8: Looks like there was a recent crash in Dayton at the intersection of State Route 49 and Little Richmond Road. Not seeing too much of a delay through here. We've had no major issues on the highways this morning. Still nothing that I'm seeing, nothing to pass along to you right now. With traffic every 10 minutes, I'm Jake Magnano, WHIO Triple Team Traffic.
2: And Knicks fans are paying line sitters $950 to hold spots for today's free championship parade. Reds lost to the Mets 9-1 off today. Cincinnati will visit Yankee Stadium this weekend. Guardians have lost to the Brewers again 9-4. And still to come, concerns over a shortage in the food industry is the focus of our in-depth impact story. And that's coming up in 2 minutes. 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
25: Nobody likes to be told what to think. 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
2: Good morning, I'm Larry Hansgen. A San Bernardino County, California cat named Puffy Girl is being hailed as a hero for fighting off a coyote. Puffy Girl recently had a litter of kittens, and a Ring doorbell camera captured the moment she fought off the coyote as it went after one of her kitties. 68 degrees now at 624.
3: 24 minutes after 6 o'clock.
4: I'm Will Taylor.
3: I'm Brittany Otto. A Dayton man who used Facebook Marketplace to coordinate drug sales gets over 16 years in prison.
13: It's the third federal conviction for 43-year-old Stephen Walden. Prosecutors say Walden had drugs delivered from a residence on Marburn Avenue and also trafficked drugs from his own home on Porterfield Drive. Walden pleaded guilty in April of last year.
3: That's WHIO's Ron Otto reporting.
4: Now here's the WHIO impact story, which means we go in depth on a major story every hour.
3: An ongoing shortage in the food industry could make it harder for you to get a critical nutrient.
27: A surge in global demand for more protein is bringing a shortage of a key protein ingredient. Whey protein, a byproduct of some dairy processes like cheese making, is being added more frequently into food products such as breakfast cereals, snacks, and drinks to meet growing protein demand. And that's leading to less whey availability. Whey protein concentrates are used by athletes and older adults to help build muscle mass. A dairy analyst says U.S. exports are being paused as much as possible, and because of that, Europe is seeing shortages.
3: That's Fox's Anna Eliopoulos.
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4: Another record is expected for 4th of July travel.
1: The Independence Day holiday going to be a busy one with a record 72.2 million Americans traveling at least 50 miles or more between June 27th and July 5th. AAA says most travelers over 61 million will choose the most affordable travel by car, even though gas prices are still higher than this time last year. AAA says the number of people flying, 5.8 5 million, the number of people taking buses, trains, and cruise ships, just under 5 million this year.
4: That's Fox's Jeff Manasso, WHIO News Time, 626.
2: This is Miami Valley's Morning News. Would you like to save more, spend less, and avoid getting ripped off? Well, heck yeah. Well, you can do that by following the advice of your consumer warrior, Clark Howard. 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
15: You went to college. 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Well, I wanted to tell you a couple things. One, there is a shift now in the job market that has mostly gone unnoticed, that the growth and opportunities for recent college graduates has moved heavily from the biggest metro areas to mid-size, even smaller markets, places you might not have even thought about living. An example, Birmingham, Alabama, one of the hottest job markets for new college graduates across America. And there are many other cities like Birmingham around the country that you may not have thought about. So often in America's past, people move for opportunity. This is one of those times for recent college graduates. This is Clark Howard.
26: 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Considering Claire isn't in Paris right now, that seemed odd to the bank and to Claire. Two taps later, Claire says nope to the charge and Wells Fargo is on the case. However you make money work, Wells Fargo can work with that.
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15: 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And guess what happened to the money? It bought boats, private jet flights, jewelry, houses, and all that. And what happened to your money? Likely gone with the wind. 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
2: Good morning. It's 6:30. I'm Larry Hansgen. Welcome to Miami Valley's Morning News. We are live on Thursday, June 18th. We got 68 degrees in Dayton. Here are the big three things you need to know. Going to be partly cloudy and breezy today with a high in the upper 70s. The new Fed chairman opts not to change interest rates. And our top local story, we saw severe weather overnight as a string of storms came through the Miami Valley.
19: The severe weather threat's obviously long gone, but yeah, the flooding threat still exists, especially down toward Butler, Warren, and Clinton County, where we picked up so much rain. Now, mind you, these are estimated rainfall totals in 3 hours' time or less over 4 inches of rain near Oxford and nearly 2.5 inches of rain in southern Montgomery County and Dark County.
3: That's Storm Center 7 meteorologist Brittley Ritz. Now, what she mentioned is obviously a lot of rain. So what's the consequence of that rainfall? So
19: the rivers and the creek beds are going to pond over as that rain comes or as that water starts to move downstream. And then your low-lying areas, especially south of 70, are going to be backed up a little bit. So until that water recedes, give yourself some extra time. It may be a couple hours yet, but we're slowly starting to dry things out. So again, an extra 5-10 minutes this morning, especially as you get further south.
4: While we didn't see any tornadoes here in the Miami Valley, there are some limbs down and some in the Miami Valley are still without power this morning.
3: AES Ohio crews working right now to get the lights back on. But at the moment, about 1,400 people are still without power, the majority of those in Montgomery County.
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19: Drier air setting up and cooler air setting in. I'm Storm Center 7 meteorologist Brittley Ritz. We'll talk about how cool we'll be over the next few days behind that front.
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3: I'm Brittany Otto.
4: I'm Will Taylor.
3: A Montgomery County man facing charges in connection to a deadly shooting.
19: A grand jury indicted Jamichael Poole on several charges, including aggravated murder and tampering with evidence. Earlier this month, police found Willie Redmond dead inside a home on Niagara Avenue in Dayton. Investigators said Poole shot Redmond after they got into an argument. Poole will be in court next week.
3: That's News Center 7's Gabrielle Enright.
4: Dayton police on the lookout for one more teenager that they say is connected to a deadly shooting at a convenience store.
7: Shooting happened last weekend on North Main Street in Dayton. A 911 caller found 37-year-old Joshua Fuller lying on the ground outside the Main Mart. EMTs rushed him to the hospital, but he did not survive. Now police tell us that Fuller was leaving the store when the suspect pointed a gun and then pulled the trigger without saying a word. Officers say 3 out of the 4 teens believed to be involved are now in custody and charged.
4: That's News Center 7's Nick Foley.
3: Vice President J.D. Vance expected to travel to Switzerland Friday to participate in the ceremonial signing of a memorandum with Iran.
17: At the end of the G7 summit, President Trump confirmed Iran will get to sell oil and access a reconstruction fund, but only if they comply with the terms of the deal. The president said other countries will be able to invest in Iran's reconstruction.
18: They've had much more than $1 trillion worth of damage done. They got a long way. They'll be 15 to 20 years to rebuild.
17: The deal calls for an end to all fighting, including between Hezbollah in Lebanon and Israel.
3: That's Fox's Jessica Rosenthal.
4: Updating a story we're following out of Butler County. A man hurt in a motorcycle crash last week has died.
13: Deputies say 29-year-old Brent Neal's motorcycle crashed into the driver's side of an SUV that was turning onto State Route 4 at Walden Pond Circle. Neal was not wearing a helmet at the time. He died at UC Medical Center Tuesday.
4: That's WHIO's Ron Otto reporting. No one else was hurt.
3: A Logan County man accused of exposing himself to a group of young girls within an Amish community has been arrested.
20: 39-year-old Jonathan Clark is facing charges of attempted kidnapping, menacing by stalking, and public indecency. He's accused of driving slowly near these communities, blocking the roadway so young girls could not pass in one instance.
3: WHIO Sierra Lawson. So far, Clark has denied doing any of this.
4: Updating a story we're following, a man wanted in a mass shooting at a Toledo festival earlier this month is now behind bars.
21: 20-year-old K-9 Taylor was arrested by U.S. Marshals and state police SWAT in Columbus. 12 people were shot at the Old West End Festival June 6th. All 12 expected to survive. Another man and a juvenile are also in custody in the shooting.
4: That's WHIO's Will Harris. 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
2: I'm Larry Hansgen, and this is Miami Valley's Morning News. In theaters Friday, Toy Story 5. Woody, Buzz, Jesse, and the rest of the gang's jobs are challenged when they are introduced to electronics, a new threat to playtime. Conan O'Brien plays the role of a potty training toy called Smarty Pants.
22: I talked to Tom Hanks. I think the day I signed, I saw him a few hours later. And he said, Conan, it's going to be the hardest thing you ever do. And I thought, that can't be true because you're it's just your voice, but you have to work so hard to get all of your personality into this microphone.
2: In Story 5, expected to earn $140 million in the U.S. and Canada during its upcoming opening weekend at the box office, and it's expected to make another $135 million overseas. Now, still to come, tomorrow's a federal holiday, but it's a party time today in New York City. That story in 2 minutes. WHIO News Time, 6:36.
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0: James.
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9: Here's a look at what's happening around the Miami Valley this week. Celtic Fest Ohio going to be happening this weekend at the Ohio Renaissance Festival. It's going to be on Saturday. 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It's all happening in one place. 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Gates are going to open up at 2. 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The Green County Strawberry Festival is going to be happening at the Green County Fairgrounds in Xenia both Saturday and Sunday this weekend. 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
11: If you're over 55, listen up, because June is Cataract Awareness Month. There are currently over 24 million Americans over age 50 struggling with cataracts. The good news is you don't have to be one of them. Over the past 30 years, tens of thousands of patients have turned to Dr. Brian Stahl, Dr. James Knowles, and Dr. John Gillis and couldn't be happier.
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2: Good morning, I'm Larry Hansgen. Thanks again for joining us here on Miami Valley's morning news. We do have a flood watch in effect for until 10 o'clock. Montgomery, Preble, Butler, Warren, and Greene counties. Right now, 69 degrees at 6:39.
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4: I'm Will Taylor.
3: I'm Brittany Otto. Doctors unable to save a 16-year-old boy after he was shot in Trotwood.
7: It happened Tuesday night. That's when investigators found Anthony Gates.
23: I need help from our residents out there. And you know, we need people to want to take a stand on this gun violence, this plague in our region.
7: Police have not said if they have a person of interest in this case.
3: That's News Center 7's Nick Foley.
4: In a story we're following in California, the 8 men killed in the crash of a B-52 during a test flight at Edwards Air Force Base are identified yesterday.
21: The 4 active duty airmen, a reservist, and 3 civilians were on a team devoted to keeping the bomber flying for decades. The airfield where the Boeing B-52 Stratofortress crashed remains closed, but other airbase operations have resumed.
4: That's WHIO's Will Harris. Investigators say it could take 6 months to find out the cause.
25: This is WHIO Continuing News.
3: The New York Knicks will celebrate their NBA title win with a parade in New York City today.
0: New York City Mayor Zohran Mamdani says the parade to honor the NBA champion New York Knicks could turn out to be the largest parade in the city's history. Despite winning championships in 1970 and 1973, it will be the first ticker tape parade ever for the Knicks. Then Mayor John Lindsay, who had reined in the parades, instead held smaller ceremonies for the team. This year's parade will begin in Lower Manhattan and make its way through the Canyon of Heroes to City Hall, where Mayor Mamdani will present the team with keys to the city. Security will be tight and include screenings. NYPD officials say 10,000 officers will be deployed, the largest such deployment for any planned event in city history.
3: That's Fox's Tanya J. Powers. WHIO News Time is 6:41.
2: 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Our 5-day extended forecast is a Dayton Radio exclusive with Storm Center 7 meteorologist Brittley Ritz.
1: 60s this morning, 78 this afternoon. Gradually clearing things out now that front's moving through, and it's a bit breezy. We'll drop to 58 degrees tomorrow morning, hit a high of 77 tomorrow afternoon. Still breezy and partly cloudy. Just a few passing clouds. We'll bring in the next chance for a few showers on Saturday with a high of 78. Showers and storms possible Sunday and Monday. Both days pushing toward 80 degrees.
2: Well, our live Doppler 7 radar is clear, and we've got 68 in Springfield, 70 in Xenia, 70 at Dayton Severe Weather Station.
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2: And now an update with Jake Magnata.
8: Got a couple issues in the Dayton area. A reported crash on State Route 49 northbound at Little Richmond Road. Not much of a traffic issue here. I also heard that someone may have been hit by a car minutes ago. This is on Warren Street in Dayton at near Vine Street, close to where Big B Coffee is. With traffic every 10 minutes, I'm Jake Magnano, WHIO Triple Team Traffic.
2: On Wall Street, the Dow climbed above 52,000 for the first time ever, but then a tech sell-off resulted in Dow actually closing down 507 points at 51,492. Now, still to come on Miami Valley's Morning News, following up on a story we reported last month about a shooting at a festival in Toledo. I got that story in 2 minutes. WHIO News Time is 6:43.
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2: 6:45, I'm Larry Hanskin, 70 degrees in Dayton. Big three things you need to know. Partly cloudy, breezy, with a high in the upper 70s today. An arrest made in last month's mass shooting at a Toledo festival. And our top story, flooding concerns and power outages in the wake of last night's storms.
3: Storm Center 7 meteorologist Brittley Ritz says the heaviest rain fell south of I-70.
19: But we've had reports of over 4 inches of rain in less than 3 hours' time. So flooding on the roadways in the low-lying areas definitely going to be an issue. And the creeks in the riverbeds starting to spill over their banks in these areas. We have flood advisories in place for Butler, Warren, and Clinton County, the southern sliver of Green, Montgomery, and Preble.
4: AES Ohio crews are working right now to get the lights back on, but at the moment about 1,400 are still without power, the majority of those in Montgomery County.
3: Doctors unable to save a 16-year-old boy after he was shot in Trotwood.
7: It happened Tuesday night. That's when investigators found Anthony Gates.
23: I need help from our residents out there. And you know, we need people to want to take a stand on this gun violence, this plague in our region.
7: Police have not said if they have a person of interest in this case.
3: That's News Center 7's Nick Foley.
4: To Greene County, two men are indicted by a grand jury in connection with a burglary and a shooting. Senior police say Ian Robinette and Alex Lemon forced their way into a home on East Main Street earlier this month. Both men have been charged with aggravated burglary and are currently in the Greene County Jail.
3: Now to New York, the Gilgo Beach serial killer sentenced to life in prison without parole.
21: Rex Huerman admitted to killing 8 women and dumping their bodies along a remote stretch of beach on the south shore of Long Island, New York. The case remained cold for over a decade until new DNA evidence linked Huerman to the murders several years ago.
3: That's WHIO's Will Harris.
4: You'll be able to see history in flight at the National Museum of the U.S. Air Force tomorrow.
13: Dozens of Stearman biplanes will be flying in for a 3-day event at the museum. Lloyd Stearman designed the planes in the early 1930s, and they were used to train flyers in the then U.S. Army Air Corps and the Navy during World War II.
4: That's WHIO's Ron Otto reporting. The pilots will be on hand to talk about and answer any questions about the planes.
3: Another record is expected for 4th of July travel.
17: The Independence Day holiday going to be a busy one with a record 72.2 million Americans traveling at least 50 miles or more between June 27th and July 5th. AAA says most travelers over 61 million will choose the most affordable travel by car, even though gas prices are still higher than this time last year. AAA says the number of people flying 5.85 million, the number of people taking buses, trains, and cruise ships, just under 5 million this year.
3: That's Fox's Jeff Manasso.
4: The owner of a high-end fashion and clothing line now facing charges in New York City.
18: Salon 1884 sells products for as much as $4,000, with many other clothing items priced at well over $1,000. But when it comes to how Salon 1884's workers are treated at its manufacturing facility in Manhattan, District Attorney Alvin Bragg says it amounts to a sweatshop.
20: The alleged exploitative working conditions included extensive hours, consecutive overnight shifts, and chronic non-payment of wages.
18: Bragg announcing charges against the fashion brand's owner, Andrea Marshall, Wednesday. He says employees were subject to having pay withheld, up to 100-hour work weeks, and verbal abuse and threats against anyone who complained.
4: That's Fox's Tom Rigotti, WHIO News Time, 6:49.
2: I'm Larry Hansgen, and this is Miami Valley's Morning News. Our 5-day extended forecast with Storm Center 7 meteorologist Brittley Ritz.
19: 60s this morning, 78 this afternoon. Gradually clearing things out now that front's moving through, and it's a bit breezy. We'll drop to 58 degrees tomorrow morning, hit a high of 77 tomorrow afternoon. Still breezy and partly cloudy, just a few passing clouds. We'll bring in the next chance for a few showers on Saturday with a high of 78. Showers and storms possible Sunday and Monday, both days pushing toward 80 degrees.
2: Our live Doppler 7 radar is clear, and right now we got to 68 in Springfield, 70 in Kettering, and 70 at Dayton Severe Weather Station.
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22: Just looked at I-70 recently through parts of Clark County, Huber Heights, as well as 675, Fairborn, Beaver Creek areas. Also looking at I-75 through downtown Dayton. No problems to slow you down. No accidents reported from police. Still a great drive out there. With traffic every 10 minutes, I'm Jake Magnata, WHIO Triple Team Traffic.
2: Well, we were all busy in the kitchen last night preparing our salute to the World Cup dishes that we brought in to share amongst ourselves. 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
1: Good morning, I'm Larry Hansgen. Thanks again for joining us here on Miami Valley's Morning News. And what's going to be a pretty quiet day weather-wise, it'll be dry, temperatures in the upper 70s, and we're not looking at any rain in our picture. Boy, we had some last night, though. In fact, we've still got that flood watch in effect for counties south of I-70 until 10 this morning. 70 degrees now, 655, and, well, we talked about this earlier in the week that we're going to be doing a carry-in today, our own culinary salute to the World Cup and all the different cultures that have come to the U.S. and are enjoying our culture. It's been fascinating reading all the stories about, the different fans from different teams and different countries around the world and their impressions on the U.S. So we talked about this a little bit yesterday, but we've all brought in stuff. Now, Brittany, you were playing your cards very close to the vest yesterday.
2: I was.
1: You would not say what you were going to bring in. Do you care to share now?
2: Yeah, I can share now because it's out there on the table. So I ended up doing Croatia, mm-hmm. and I did what's called, I think it's pronounced a pavitica, which is like a traditional Croatian nut roll.
1: Ooh.
2: Yeah.
1: Well so, done.
2: Thanks.
1: I'm looking forward to that already. Now, Will, you intimated you were going to do something from South Africa.
3: Yes.
1: I've never had roast gazelle. So did you just...
3: You're not having
2: today's
3: it today.
2: Your day.
1: So you went a different route?
3: Yeah, sorry to disappoint. No exotic meats.
1: Yeah, the lions were disappointed. But
3: yeah, it's called malva. It's like a pudding.
1: Mm-hmm.
3: But it's like similar to like a sticky toffee pudding. And it's got like a glaze over it. And it's made with apricot jam and vinegar and some other stuff. And then I also did a custard because they said it was served with custard. So we got custard too.
1: Wow.
3: Yeah.
1: Well, I think you have already taken home the prize for having put the most effort.
3: I wanted to win.
1: Okay, the nut roll probably too was a little time consuming.
2: Yeah.
1: So Parker, you said you were going to go south of the border and you were going to channel your inner Mexican chef.
4: Yes.
1: And how did that come to fruition?
4: Well, it turned out well. I did kind of like a Mexican southwestern U.S. It's a dish very popular in northern Mexico. Pasta, some meat in there with some salsa and some lime juice, some spices. So I'm looking forward to it.
1: What's it called?
4: It's called
1: El Parkerito.
4: Yeah, sure. We'll go with that. Yeah, there you go.
1: Well, I tell you what, I'm a little ashamed that I made such an easy thing, but I think you'll like it. It's a Liptauer cheese spread from Austria, and I like it. I think you'll like it, and next hour we'll try it all, okay?
2: All right.
1: Plus, Jake McDonough is going to throw his something in as well, and Brittley Rich, she made something
2: Ooh.
1: As well.
2: Ooh, all
1: yeah.
2: right.
1: So a feast ahead of us. Our top story, we're waking up to sunny skies. Not the case last night. It's 6:58.
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1: Good morning. It's 7 o'clock. I'm Larry Hansgen. Welcome to Miami Valley's Morning News. We are live on Thursday, June 18th. We've got 70 degrees in Dayton. Here are the big three things you need to know. An eventual clearing this morning, then partly cloudy, breezy. Look for a high in the upper 70s. Wright-Patt's Air Force Research Lab will unveil a new supercomputer today. And our top local story, much of the Miami Valley saw severe weather overnight as a string of storms came through.
10: The severe weather threat has pushed further south. The only storm reports that we show are a few wind damage reports where trees have been toppled down or power lines down north of the valley itself. We have to widen things out completely to show you what happened with numerous storm reports from tornado reports, hail and tree damage from the Midwest back into the Ohio Valley.
2: At Storm Center 7, meteorologist Brittley Rich, she says now our big threat is flooding.
10: Estimated rainfall totals over the past 12 hours, the heaviest of the rain south of 70, but we've had reports of over 4 inches of rain in less than 3 hours' time. So flooding on the roadways and the low-lying areas definitely going to be an issue, and the creeks in the riverbeds starting to spill over their banks in these areas. We have flood advisories in place for Butler, Warren, and Clinton County, the southern sliver of Greene, Montgomery, and Preble. So if you are driving this morning, give yourself some extra time. Pay attention to debris on the roadways and flooded roadways. Turn around, find a different route. You just don't know how deep that water is.
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10: The severe weather threat is gone, but there's still rain in the forecast. I'm Storm Center 7 meteorologist Brittley Ritz. We'll talk about our next opportunity for rain and storms.
11: A nice start to the morning drive with no accidents or slow areas to avoid. With traffic every 10 minutes, I'm Jake Magnata, WHIO Triple Team Traffic.
1: I'm Larry Hansgen. 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
2: I'm Brittany Otto.
3: I'm Will Taylor.
2: Well, the Federal Reserve keeping its key rate unchanged.
12: Nearly half the central bank's policymakers say they could support a rate hike later this year, though. It was a short statement released after their two-day meeting. New chair Kevin Warsh has previously criticized the Fed for commenting too broadly on the economy.
2: That's WHIO's Will Harris.
3: To Wright-Patterson Air Force Base, the Air Force Research Laboratory will unveil its newest tool today, a high-performance supercomputer.
13: Calling it the Flyer, the Air Force says the system can perform 8.7 quadrillion calculations per second and will help researchers with artificial intelligence, data analytics, modeling, and simulation. A ribbon-cutting ceremony is set for 10 a.m. at Building 802 on base.

0: and perform 8.7 quadrillion calculations per second, and will help researchers with artificial intelligence, data analytics, modeling, and simulation. A ribbon-cutting ceremony is set for 10 a.m. at Building 802 on base.
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2: Dayton City Commissioners heard from the public about zoning changes they want to make.
3: At last night's meeting, planners recommended a total ban on these data centers inside city limits. They also asked to change regulation on gas stations and car washes.
4: With the population density of an urban environment, they might not be the best place at this point in time.
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3: This is just a proposal. City leaders have not made any decisions about this plan.
2: That's News Center 7's Nick Foley.
1: New information is coming out about convicted sex offender Jeffrey Epstein's last days in prison.
6: The media spent years trying to tie the president to Jeffrey Epstein, claiming they were best friends for years. Only now records actually show that Epstein hated the president, you know, because he turned him into the cops. We're also learning more about his final days. According to the New York Times, Epstein allegedly tried to commit suicide multiple times before he was eventually found dead. FBI agents said his cell was filled with ropes and sheets and other linens that were not allowed. Epstein also reportedly made multiple nooses himself. His cellmate, an ex-cop and convicted murderer, said that Epstein repeatedly asked him to make a noose and that Epstein was looking for any way out of his cell possible.
1: Fox's Kevin Cork.
2: Down to Greene County, a popular coffee chain is now headed to Fairborn.
7: We're talking about Seven Brew. Fairborn City Council approved plans to build the new location on Skyhawk Court. That is off of Dayton Yellow Springs Road. The coffee chain also makes energy drinks, sodas, and tea. The decision is now going to the planning board to review site plans.
2: That's News Center 7's Gabrielle Enright. 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
8: I'm Larry Hansgen, and this is Miami Valley's Morning News. Well, coming up a week from Saturday, June 27th, the Guess Who with special guest Don Felder in concert at Riverbend Music Center. And I've got two tickets for the show. For the first caller, caller number one, 937-957-1290. Caller number one, get a pair of tickets to see the Guess Who with special guest Don Felder, Saturday, June 27th, Riverbend Music Center. Caller number one, good luck. And what's in... And using Facebook to sell drugs means a man's going to lose his social media privilege and his freedom. Got that story in 2 minutes. WHIO News Time, 7:06.
9: 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This is tornado season, and weather is our specialty. 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
2: Good morning, I'm Larry Hanskin, congratulating Evan from Dayton. He's won a pair of tickets to see the Guess Who with special guest Don Felder Saturday, June 27th at Riverbend Music Center. Should be a great show. Enjoy it. All right, now we got 70 degrees at 7:08.
3: 8 minutes after 7 o'clock.
4: I'm Will Taylor.
3: I'm Brittany Otto. Another record expected for 4th of July travel.
5: The Independence Day holiday going to be a busy one with a record 72.2 million Americans traveling at least 50 miles or more between June 27th and July 5th. AAA says most travelers over 61 million will choose the most affordable travel by car, even though gas prices are still higher than this time last year. AAA says the number of people flying 5.85 million. The number of people taking buses, trains, and cruise ships, just under 5 million this year.
3: That's Fox's Jeff Manasso.
4: Another person is behind bars in connection to the shooting that left 12 people hurt at a Toledo festival earlier this month.
6: U.S. Marshals and a SWAT team arresting 20-year-old Kenai Taylor in Columbus, now facing 11 counts of felonious assault. 20-year-old Elijah Crisp Carr and a juvenile were also arrested on these charges.
4: That's WHIO's Sierra Lawson.
3: A Dayton man who used Facebook Marketplace to coordinate drug sales gets over 16 years in prison.
7: It's the third federal conviction for 43-year-old Stephen Walden. Prosecutors say Walden had drugs delivered from a residence on Marburn Avenue and also trafficked drugs from his own home on Porterfield Drive. Walden pleaded guilty in April of last year.
3: That's WHIO's Ron Otto reporting.
4: The Federal Reserve meets for the first time since gaining new leadership.
8: There's new leadership at the Federal Reserve, but for the time being, the central bank is not making changes to its key interest rate.
9: Economic activity is expanding at a solid pace, despite elevated uncertainty that owes in part to the conflict in the Middle East.
8: Federal Reserve Chairman Kevin Warsh confirmed to his post last month after being nominated by President Trump, says the Board of Governors was unanimous in keeping rates steady as inflation remains above the Fed's target of 2%. President Trump has pushed for lower rates and was critical of policy decisions made during the tenure of former Fed Chair Jerome Powell.
4: That's Fox's Jared Halpern.
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3: A popular Dayton watering hole closing permanently later this year.
10: The owners of the Yellow Cab Tavern say they'll close October 31st, staying open to honor all their booked events until then. They say they've been hit hard by rising costs and lower sales. 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
2: And this is Miami Valley's Morning News. I'm Larry Hanskin. Our 5-day extended forecast, something we're proud to present to you 4 times an hour each morning with Storm Center 7 meteorologist Brittany Ritz.
11: 60s this morning, 78 this afternoon, gradually clearing things out now that front's moving through and it's a bit breezy. We'll drop to 58 degrees tomorrow morning, hit a high of 77 tomorrow afternoon, still breezy and partly cloudy, just a few passing clouds. We'll bring in the next chance for a few showers on Saturday with a high of 78. Showers and storms possible Sunday and Monday. Both days pushing toward 80 degrees.
2: A live Doppler 7 radar is clear. 68 in Springfield, 70 in Fairborn, 70 at Dayton Severe Weather Station.
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13: 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Still not seeing anything out on the highways. But this crash in Harrison Township looks like police and fire are here now. This is North Dixie Drive at Homesite Drive. So this is near the Government Center in Harrison Township. With traffic every 10 minutes, I'm Jake Magnotta. WHIO Triple Team Traffic.
2: The Dragons got rained out in Peoria yesterday, and so they'll have to play a doubleheader today to wrap up the first half of the Midwest League season, and the Dragons need to sweep that doubleheader and have Lake County lose one of its games, final two games against Great Lakes. That happens, Dragons first half winners, and they'll be in the playoffs come September. Well, what's inside the memorandum of agreement with Iran, and is it a good deal for the U.S.? Something we asked Brian Kilmeade earlier this morning. You'll hear his response in 2 minutes. 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
14: Here at WHIO, we have a really unique morning show. It's called Miami Valley's Morning News, and it's all news, all weather, and all traffic all morning long. 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
2: 7:15, I'm Larry Hansgen. We got 70 degrees in Dayton. Here are the big three things you need to know. Eventual clearing this morning, partly cloudy then, breezy, high in the upper 70s. Vice President J.D. Vance on his way to Switzerland for the ceremonial signing of the peace memorandum with Iran. And our top story, we've got a flood watch until 10 for counties south of I-70. More on that for you coming up at 7:30. But earlier this morning, we had a chance to visit with Brian Kilmeade. You'll hear his show live from 9 until noon. And I asked him about what's inside that peace deal with Iran, and is it, in fact, a good deal?
20: Look, the president's got to worry about the midterms, and we already seen the economy bounce back big time. I mean, what's oil per barrel? 74. The lowest he can get is 65, and the oil and gas companies stop drilling because they begin to lose money. So it's almost getting to the point where, Larry, we're going to be looking at $3 or $2.80 gas gradually in the next month, so that helps. The fact is we don't have to, you know, bomb, costing us billions of dollars. That helps. But I just don't like it. I mean, it's a 14-point plan that I'm just looking at, you know, the Arab newspapers, Tehran reporting. They believe after 60 days they can toll international waters. Do you realize economically what that'll mean? The Taiwan Strait, China starts cashing in, everybody looking out saying, oh, that's a major port. It's in international waters. I think I'll do that. That it's just an incredibly bad precedent, and the Arab world knows it. What's the $300 billion for? What is the criteria for them to access that? And is it really necessary to give them the ability to sell their oil immediately on the open market? They have $100 billion in frozen funds. It looks like we're unfreezing $24 billion. What is the criteria for unfreezing that? And there's no provision to not fund proxies. I mean, my goodness. Last time they got unfrozen funds from Obama. They used it right for their terrorists. And you know who knows that? Saudi Arabia said it. Said every dollar that President Obama gave them, they put to their terror units. And that's the Houthis, Hamas, and Hezbollah. And, you know, to tell Israel, they got to leave Lebanon. Really? Why are they in Lebanon? They don't want Lebanon's land. If they don't push back Hezbollah, they can't get people in the northern part of their country. The country's only the size of New Jersey. You can't give up a region of the country and allow a terrorist state to lob rockets at you. There's no limitations on ballistic missiles. Ballistic missiles are what they were shooting at Israel, causing the havoc to begin with. That's what they did to our bases in the area. Why are we giving them money? They should be paying us reparations. 48 hours ago, the Treasury Secretary says, I'm going to use the frozen funds to fix our bases that you lobbed rockets at. What happened to that? So maybe the answer to those questions are going to come in the next 60 days, and that would be great. But for me to pretend that all those questions have been answered would be wrong.
2: 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And look ahead now at our five-day forecast. Here's Storm Center 7 meteorologist Brittley Ritz.
11: 60s this morning, 78 this afternoon. Gradually clearing things out now that front's moving through, and it's a bit breezy. We'll drop to 58 degrees tomorrow morning, hit a high of 77 tomorrow afternoon. Still breezy and partly cloudy, just a few passing clouds. We'll bring in the next chance for a few showers on Saturday with a high of 78. Showers and storms possible Sunday and Monday, both days pushing toward 80 degrees.
2: Well, our live Doppler 7 radar is clear. We have 68 in Springfield, 66 in Troy, 70 at Dayton Severe Weather Station.
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13: I was recently listening to scanner traffic about something northbound 75 around Edwin C. Moses Boulevard, Route 35. Pulling up the camera, and I recently saw a couple trucks in the right shoulder, so no lanes are blocked. Not sure if this is a crash or what, but if you're coming into the downtown Dayton area on northbound 75, stay in those left lanes. We also have a crash in Harrison Township. This is North Dixie Drive at Homesite Drive. This is near the Government Center. With traffic every 10 minutes, I'm Jake Magnano, WHIO Triple Team Traffic.
2: That Reds lost to the Mets 9-1. They're off today, and then Cincinnati will visit Yankee Stadium this weekend. Cleveland did the Reds no favors because the Guardians lost to NL Central leading Milwaukee 9-4, and that drops the Reds to 11 games now behind the Brewers. White Sox also losing, so despite Cleveland's swoon, they remain tied with Chicago for first place in the AL Central. And concerns over a shortage in the food industry, the focus of our in-depth impact story. And that's coming up in 3 minutes. WHIO News Time is 7:21.
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2: Good morning, I'm Larry Hanskin. A Seychelles giant tortoise named Jonathan has turned 194 years old. Jonathan's birth year is estimated to be 1832, but researchers think he might be older. He lost his vision, his sense of smell, but he still eats, sunbathes, and mates. Way to go, Jonathan. 70 degrees at 724.
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5: I'm Will Taylor.
4: I'm Brittany Otto. Doctors unable to save a 16-year-old boy after he was shot in Trotwood.
6: It happened Tuesday night. That's when investigators found Anthony Gates.
7: I need help from our residents out there. And you know, we need people to want to take a stand on this gun violence, this plague in our region.
6: Police have not said if they have a person of interest in this case.
4: That's News Center 7's Nick Foley.
5: Now here's the WHIO Impact story, which means we go in depth on a major story every hour.
4: An ongoing shortage in the food industry could make it harder for you to get a critical nutrient.
8: A surge in global demand for more protein is bringing a shortage of a key protein ingredient. Whey protein, a byproduct of some dairy processes like cheese making, is being added more frequently into food products such as breakfast cereals, snacks, and drinks to meet growing protein demand. And that's leading to less whey availability. Whey protein concentrates are used by athletes and older adults to help build muscle mass. A dairy analyst says U.S. exports are being paused as much as possible, and because of that, Europe is seeing shortages.
4: That's Fox's Anna Iliopoulos.
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5: The New York Knicks will celebrate their NBA title win with a parade in New York City today.
9: New York City Mayor Zoran Mamdani says the parade to honor the NBA champion New York Knicks could turn out to be the largest parade in the city's history. Despite winning championships in 1970 and 1973, it will be the first ticker tape parade ever for the Knicks. Then Mayor John Lindsay, who had reined in the parades, instead held smaller ceremonies for the team. This year's parade will begin in Lower Manhattan and make its way through the Canyon of Heroes to City Hall, where Mayor Mamdani will present the team with keys to the city. Security will be tight and include screenings. NYPD officials say 10,000 officers will be deployed, the largest such deployment for any planned event in city history.
5: That's Fox's Tanya J. Powers. WHIO News Time, 726.
2: And this is Miami Valley's Morning News. I'm Larry Hanskin, and here we are Thursday, heading into a long holiday weekend. 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
10: The Springboro Juneteenth Jubilee is happening. 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Riverside JC's Music Festival, that's happening this weekend. It's going to be on Saturday. 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This is right outside the Riverside JC's Haunted House. Gates open up at 2 p.m. Pickle Fest, that's happening this weekend down at Austin Landing. The festival is going to have everything pickle, food, live entertainment, beer garden, free inflatables, games for kids, and all kinds of fun stuff. This will be on Saturday. Festival's going to start at 3 p.m. and run through 10:30. And the Huber Heights Juneteenth Music Festival, that's happening. It's going to be on Saturday over at the Eichelberger Amphitheater on Brant Pike. Lots of music and food truck. Festival's going to kick off at 4 p.m. and run through 9. Getting you out into the Miami Valley, I'm Chris Hartley, 1290 and 95.7 WHIO, Dayton's News and Talk.
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2: Good morning. It's 7:30. I'm Larry Hansgen, and welcome to Miami Valley's Morning News. We are live on Thursday, June 18th. We've got 70 degrees in Dayton, and here are the big three things you need to know. Well, we got eventual clearing this morning, then partly cloudy, breezy, with the high in the upper 70s. Now, the new Fed chairman opts not to change interest rates. And our top story this morning, and we saw severe weather overnight as a string of storms came through the Miami Valley.
16: The severe weather threat's obviously long gone, but yeah. The flooding threat still exists, especially down toward Butler, Warren, and Clinton County, where we picked up so much rain. Now, mind you, these are estimated rainfall totals in 3 hours' time or less. Over 4 inches of rain near Oxford and nearly 2.5 inches of rain in southern Montgomery County and Dark County.
4: That's Storm Center 7 meteorologist Brittley Ritz. Now what she mentioned is obviously a lot of rain. So what's the consequence of that rainfall?
16: The rivers and the creek beds are going to pond over as that rain comes or as that water starts to move downstream. And then your low-lying areas, especially south of 70, are going to be backed up a little bit. So until that water recedes, give yourself some extra time. It may be a couple hours yet, but we're slowly starting to dry things out. So again, an extra 5-10 minutes this morning, especially as you get further south.
5: While we did not see any tornadoes here in the Miami Valley, there are some limbs down and some in the area are still without power this morning.
4: AES Ohio crews working right now to get the lights back on, but at the moment about 1,400 still without power, the majority of those in Montgomery County.
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16: Drier air setting up and cooler air setting in. I'm Storm Center 7 meteorologist Brittley Ritz. We'll talk about how cool we'll be over the next few days behind that front.
13: Had a minor crash reported recently on northbound 75 around Edwin C. Moses Boulevard coming into Dayton. Traffic's not slow. This crash not blocking any lanes right now. With traffic every 10 minutes, I'm Jake Magnano, WHIO Triple Team Traffic.
2: I'm Larry Hansgen, and this is Miami Valley's Morning News.
4: I'm Brittany Otto.
5: I'm Will Taylor.
4: Well, doctors were unable to save a 16-year-old boy after he was shot in Trotwood.
6: It happened Tuesday night. That's when investigators found Anthony Gates.
7: I need help from our residents out there. And you know, we need people to want to take a stand on this gun violence that's plaguing our region.
6: Police have not said if they have a person of interest in this case.
4: That's News Center 7's Nick Foley.
5: To Greene County, two men are indicted by a grand jury in connection with a burglary and a shooting. Xenia police say Ian Robinette and Alex Lemon forced their way into a home on East Main Street earlier this month. Both have been charged with aggravated burglary and are currently in the Greene County Jail.
4: Now to New York, the Gilgo Beach serial killer has been sentenced to life in prison without parole.
17: Rex Huerman admitted to killing eight women and dumping their bodies along a remote stretch of beach on the south shore of Long Island, New York. The case remained cold for over a decade until new DNA evidence linked Huerman to the murders several years ago.
4: WHIO's Will Harris.
5: You'll be able to see history in flight at the National Museum of the U.S. Air Force tomorrow.
18: Dozens of Stearman biplanes will be flying in for a three-day event at the museum. Lloyd Stearman designed the planes in the early 1930s, and they were used to train flyers in the then U.S. Army Air Corps and the Navy during World War II.
5: That's WHIO's Ron Otto reporting. The pilots will be on hand to talk about and answer any questions about the planes.
4: Another record expected for 4th of July travel.
19: The Independence Day holiday going to be a busy one with a record 72.2 million Americans traveling at least 50 miles or more between June 27th and July 5th. AAA says most travelers over 61 million will choose the most affordable travel by car, even though gas prices are still higher than this time last year. AAA says the number of people flying 5.85 million, the number of people taking buses, trains, and cruise ships. Just under 5 million this year.
4: That's Fox's Jeff Manasso.
5: The owner of a high-end fashion and clothing line now facing charges in New York City.
20: Salon 1884 sells products for as much as $4,000, with many other clothing items priced at well over $1,000. But when it comes to how Salon 1884's workers are treated at its manufacturing facility in Manhattan, District Attorney Alvin Bragg says it amounts to a sweatshop.
21: The alleged exploitative working conditions included extensive hours, consecutive overnight shifts, and chronic non-payment of wages.
20: Bragg announcing charges against the fashion brand's owner, Andrea Marshall, Wednesday. He says employees were subject to having pay withheld, up to 100-hour work weeks, and verbal abuse and threats against anyone who complained.
5: That's Fox's Tom Rigotti, WHIO News Time, 7:35.
2: I'm Larry Hansgen, and this is Miami Valley's Morning News. In theaters tomorrow, Toy Story 5, Woody, Buzz, Jesse, and the rest of the gang's jobs challenged when they are introduced to electronics, a new threat to playtime. Taylor Swift talks about the song she wrote for the film.
22: I think when people hear the song, I Knew What I Knew You, at the end of Toy Story 5, I think that it would be really awesome if they thought of somebody that they had amazing memories with that they haven't seen in a long time, or someone that they miss, knowing that that person could come back into their life.
2: Toy Story 5 expected to earn $140 million in the U.S. and Canada during its upcoming opening weekend at the box office. It's expected to make another $135 million overseas. And the trial of an alleged California firebug continues. We've got that story in 2 minutes. WHIO News Time is 7:36.
24: 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Your phone? Not so helpful. That's why we're the home of triple team traffic every 10 minutes. 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
2: Good morning. I'm Larry Hansgen. On Wall Street, the Dow climbed above 52,000 for the first time ever, but a tech sell-off then caused it to close down 507 points at 51,492. 68 degrees now at 7:39.
4: 21 minutes before 8 o'clock.
0: I'm Will Taylor.
4: I'm Brittany Otto. Dayton firefighters worked to battle a blaze at a high-rise building last night. The fire was reported at 33 West 1st Street around 11 o'clock. When fire crews got there, they found smoke in the basement. Now, we've not heard if anyone was hurt.
0: The attorney for the suspect in California's Palisades fire says his client is a scapegoat.
3: Defense attorney Steve Haney tells the California Post that his client, 29-year-old Jonathan Rindernecht, has been a scapegoat from day one and subject to character assassination. Haney noting before his client's arrest, much of the blame was directed at Los Angeles Mayor Karen Bass, who was in Ghana on a trip when the blaze broke out. Critics have blasted Bass over empty reservoirs in Pacific Palisades during the crisis. The fire left 12 people dead and more than 16,000 structures destroyed. Haney is expected to begin presenting the defense case today.
0: That's Fox's Sue Guzman.
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4: A popular Dayton watering hole is closing permanently later this year.
8: The owners of the Yellow Cab Tavern say they'll close October 31st, staying open to honor all their booked events until then. They say they've been hit hard by rising costs and lower sales. A going-away party is in the works. 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
2: I'm Larry Hansgen. 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Let's take a look at our forecast, our five-day extended outlook now with Storm Center 7 meteorologist Brittany Ritz.
9: 60s this morning, 78 this afternoon, gradually clearing things out now that front's moving through and it's a bit breezy. We'll drop to 58 degrees tomorrow morning, hit a high of 77 tomorrow afternoon, still breezy and partly cloudy, just a few passing clouds. We'll bring in the next chance for a few showers on Saturday with a high of 78. Showers and storms possible Sunday and Monday, both days pushing toward 80 degrees.
2: Well, our live Doppler 7 radar is clear, and we've got 68 in Springfield, 70 in Fairborn, and 68 at Dayton Severe Weather Station.
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2: A live update with Jake Magnata.
11: Larry, traffic's still moving well on all of the interstates, despite one area, just a minor issue here. This is not causing a backup, just seeing traffic hit the brakes a little bit. Northbound 75, right around Edwin C. Moses Boulevard, Route 35, there's a crash in the right shoulder. Only other accident we have is in Harrison Township. This happened around 7 o'clock on Dixie Drive, close to Homesite Drive. This is near the Government Center. With traffic every 10 minutes, I'm Jake Magnano, WHIO Triple Team Traffic.
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23: 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Nothing is more frustrating than sitting on 75 in traffic and not knowing what's going on. 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
1: It's 7:46. I'm Larry Hansgen. We've got 68 degrees in Dayton. Calm down, guys. Just everyone get to your assigned seats, and I'll tap dance here for a little bit. Big three things you need to know. We got a partly cloudy, breezy day ahead of us with a high in the upper 70s. An arrest has been made in last month's mass shooting at a Toledo festival. In our top story, we've got some flooding concerns and power outages in the wake of last night's storms. In fact, we've got a flood watch in effect until 10 this morning, and that'll be for Montgomery County, also Preble, Greene, Butler, and Warren counties. Again, that flood watch until 10. So that's our top story. Although the big news is that we all brought in our dishes to share for our World Cup culinary tribute, trying to pay homage to the different countries that are visiting our nation, experiencing our culture, and we in turn trying to experience some of theirs. And I had a chance to try Will's. What's the name of your dish, Will? Because it's very interesting.
2: Malva. I don't know if I'm pronouncing
1: and
2: it right.
1: South African, right?
2: Yes, sir.
1: Very good.
2: Thank you.
1: I think exceptionally good.
2: Thank you.
1: I'm a big fan of gingerbread, and it's got like a little gingerbread type of feel to it.
2: Mm-hmm.
3: Okay.
2: Well, thank you.
1: And I had Brittany's nut roll, Croatian nut roll, very tasty indeed.
3: Thank you.
1: I've not tasted the Parkerita yet.
4: I figured out it's more like a Tex-Mex pasta kind of situation.
2: Okay. Parker pasta.
3: Yeah.
1: Parker pasta.
4: Okay.
1: Parker pasta. And then I just got a little, and Jake made an Italian, like a pasta salad, a little antipasta. I had a little taste of that, some good stuff. And I haven't had Britlish yet. What did you?
3: I made bruschetta.
1: Bruschetta?
3: Because Italy is not bruschetta. In it, so I felt bad, and so I made it.
1: And then, why not? You know what? Priorities. You know, we don't care if Italy brought their team over to the United States, as long as they bring their
3: food's
1: food.
3: Good, yeah.
1: Absolutely. And then I did the Austrian Liptauer cheese spread. So I took an easy way out. I did something that was relatively easy to throw together last night, and you know, just needed some spices and a blender and things like that. So I didn't have to do. I did a little bit of chopping.
3: Yeah.
1: But
3: yeah.
1: Certainly, didn't have to do any cooking. I assembled it. So what have you been able to try so far, Britt?
5: I have tried not my plate's in the microwave at the moment.
1: Ah, okay.
5: I haven't had a chance to eat anything yet.
1: All right. Parker, did you get your hands on anything yet?
4: I did try some of your dip, and it's I do enjoy it. It's very good.
1: Yeah, yep. I've always been known to be a big dip. So, Jake, have you dove in yet?
6: Mm-hmm. Chewing right now.
1: Okay.
6: I've only tried the, I don't know, is it bread with some nuts in it? Who made that?
5: Yeah.
1: Yeah, that's the Croatian nut
6: really
1: bread.
6: Really good.
5: Yeah. Oh, good.
1: Very good indeed. I tell you what, we are going to, Brittany, Brittany, do you want to, can you do the forecast here?
3: Yeah.
1: Okay.
3: I'm done chewing, so.
1: Okay, you're done chewing?
3: Yeah.
1: Time to take a look at our five-day forecast.
3: The sun's shining, high pressure is trying to set in behind that front, and the severe weather threat's long gone its way to our south now. So nothing to worry about over the next few days, at least. And with that, will come a northwest wind. So we're talking about gusts reaching over 30 miles per hour today. Not terribly windy, but enough to notice, and it's bringing cooler, drier air. We'll be in the mid-70s. Our normal this time of year is 84 degrees. Now we're close. 78 is our high. We'll be in the mid-70s again tomorrow with some sunshine. We'll call it partly cloudy to mostly cloudy at times both days, and we'll try. Saturday, we'll bring in a small chance of rain. Don't count on a whole lot of it. Most of it's north of 70 and very hit or miss. Most of us are going to be dry. We'll just notice some cloud cover and temperatures nearing 80 degrees as we move into Sunday ahead of our next cold front, which, yes, brings us our next chance for rain and thunderstorms. Right now, nothing looks to be severe, but we'll keep our eyes peeled to it, and you listen up, and we'll keep you updated if something does happen. Otherwise, lingering showers and storms into Monday, temperatures cooling back down.
1: And we got 68 in Springfield, 70 at Wright Bat, 68 at Dayton Severe Weather Station.
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6: Got a little bit of a delay, Larry, now with this crash I mentioned about 10 minutes ago. It's on northbound 75, right around Edwin C. Moses Boulevard,
7: about 35. No lanes are blocked. It's in the shoulder, so just a few extra minutes going to be needed into the Dayton area. Also, this crash in Harrison Township still being cleaned up. This was North Dixie and Homesite Drives near the Government Center. With traffic every 10 minutes, I'm Jake Magnano, WHIO Triple Team Traffic.
1: Well, we are enjoying our World Cup culinary tribute carry-in today, but it's not going to stand in the way of our daily quiz. It's June 18th. We'll tell you what went down in 3 minutes. 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
1: Good morning, I'm Larry Hansgen. Sun is up, and we'll warm things up into the upper 70s this afternoon. Still, that potential of some flood issues, as
3: relax,
1: we've got that flood watch is going to stay in effect until 10 this morning. For counties south of I-70. Right now, 68 degrees, 7:55 on June 18th. And on June 18th, 1873, Susan B. Anthony is arrested for staging a protest at the post office voting in the presidential election, or trying to divorce her husband? Brittany?
5: Ooh, I'm going to go with trying to divorce her husband.
1: Okay. Will Taylor?
2: She tried to vote.
1: Parker?
4: Protest.
1: Jake?
6: Voting.
1: Britt Lee?
3: I think it's voting.
1: It is, yes. She tried to vote in the 1872 presidential election and got arrested. So, June 18th, 1815, Napoleon is defeated by the Duke of Wellington at the Battle of Austerlitz, Trieste, or Waterloo. Will?
2: Waterloo.
1: Parker?
4: Trieste.
1: Jake?
6: Waterloo.
1: Brittany?
3: Trieste.
1: Brittany?
5: Waterloo.
1: Waterloo it is. Oh. Everyone meets their Waterloo. Napoleon met his at Waterloo. On June 18th, 1812, the U.S. declares war on Great Britain, the Barbary Pirates, or Mexico. Let's start with Parker.
4: Mexico?
1: Jake?
6: Oh, man. Great Britain.
1: Brittany?
3: Mexico?
1: Brittany?
5: Mexico?
1: Will?
2: The Barbary Pirates.
1: It was Great Britain. War of 1812 was fought against Great Britain. So Jake in the lead with three. Will's got two. Brittany and Brittany, one each, and Parker's just kind of watching.
4: Yep.
1: So we get to question four. On June 18th, 1961, 14 Soviet sailors die on the K-19 submarine because it was hit by a U.S. depth charge, a torpedo explodes on board, or a nuclear reactor leaked. Jake, we'll start with you in the lead.
6: Torpedo.
1: Brittany.
3: Torpedo.
1: Brittany.
5: Nuclear reactor.
1: Will.
2: The reactor leak.
1: And Parker.
4: I'm going to go reactor leak.
1: Yes, you should. That gets you on the board. It was a nuclear reactor leak. They made a great movie about that starring Liam Neeson, Harrison Ford. So, all right, it's Jake and Will tied with three each as we head to our final question. On June 18th, 1924, the first pro basketball player to score 10,000 points is born. Was it George Mikan, Bob Pettit, or Bob Cousy? And we start with Brittany.
3: Oh, gosh. I don't know. Cousy?
1: Brittany.
5: I'm going to go Cousy.
1: Will.
2: Pettit.
1: Parker.
4: Cousy.
1: Jake.
6: Cousy.
1: And all wrong. It was George Mikan. Oh, so we George. End in a tie between Will and Jake. Yeah. You've got a thumb wrestle to determine who the winner is. It's 7:58.
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1: Good morning. It's 8 o'clock. I'm Larry Hansgen. Welcome to Miami Valley's Morning News. We are live on Thursday, June 18, 69 degrees in Dayton. And here are the big three things you need to know. Well, we've got a partly cloudy, breezy day ahead of us, the high in the upper 70s. Wright-Patt's Air Force Research Lab will unveil a new supercomputer today. And our top local story, much of the Miami Valley saw severe weather overnight as a string of storms came through.
9: Thankfully, the severe weather threat has pushed further south. The only storm reports that we show are a few wind damage reports where trees have been toppled down or power lines down north of the valley itself. We have to widen things out completely to show you what happened with numerous storm reports, from tornado reports, hail, and tree damage from the Midwest back into the Ohio Valley.
5: That's Storm Center 7 meteorologist Brittley Rich. She says now our big threat is flooding.
9: Estimated rainfall totals over the past 12 hours, the heaviest of the rain south of 70, but we've had reports of over 4 inches of rain in less than 3 hours' time. So flooding on the roadways in the low-lying areas definitely going to be an issue, and the creeks in the riverbeds starting to spill over their banks in these areas. We have flood advisories in place for Butler, Warren, and Clinton County, the southern sliver of Greene, Montgomery, and Preble. So if you are driving this morning, give yourself some extra time. Pay attention to debris on the roadways and flooded roadways. Turn around, find a different route. You just don't know how deep that water is.
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9: Quiet weather for once here across the Miami Valley. I'm Storm Center 7 meteorologist Brittley Ritz. We'll talk about our next chance for thunderstorms.
6: Needing a few extra minutes coming into downtown Dayton, we have a crash northbound 75 around Edwin C. Moses Boulevard. This is in the right shoulder, no lanes blocked. With traffic every 10 minutes, I'm Jake Magnotta, WHIO Triple Team Traffic.
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5: I'm Brittany Otto.
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5: A Montgomery County man facing charges in connection to a deadly shooting.
23: A grand jury indicted Jamichael Poole on several charges, including aggravated murder and tampering with evidence. Earlier this month, police found Willie Redmond dead inside a home on Niagara Avenue in Dayton. Investigators said Poole shot Redmond after they got

0: This is the sound of Claire cooking dinner at home. And that's the sound of a fraud alert from Wells Fargo flagging a charge for a pricey restaurant in Paris. Considering Claire isn't in Paris right now, that seemed odd to the bank and to Claire. Two taps later, Claire says nope to the charge and Wells Fargo is on the case. However you make money work, Wells Fargo can work with that.
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5: It's so frustrating to me. One Ponzi after another busted lately. What's a Ponzi? It's where a promoter convinces you they have a way for you to make a huge amount of money in an investment. And they're promising these enormous returns, telling you no risk. And recently, one popped up that stole allegedly $380 million from people. Another recently, $140 million. In both circumstances, really sharp salespeople were able to convince people that they were going to get big returns, no risk, and guess what happened to the money? It bought boats, private jet flights, jewelry, houses, and all that. And what happened to your money? Likely gone with the wind. Know who you're investing with.
4: 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This is Dayton's only weather, traffic, and news station. 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
6: Good morning, I'm Larry Hansgen, and our flood watch continues until 10 for counties south of I-70, including Montgomery, Preble, Greene, Butler, and Warren. We got 69 degrees at 8:09.
7: 9 minutes after 8 o'clock.
8: I'm Will Taylor.
7: I'm Brittany Otto. Doctors were unable to save a 16-year-old boy after he was shot in Trotwood.
9: It happened Tuesday night. That's when investigators found Anthony Gates.
10: I need help from our residents out there. And you know, we need people to want to take a stand on this gun violence, this plague in our region.
9: Police have not said if they have a person of interest in this case.
7: News Center 7's Nick Foley.
8: In a story we're following in California, the 8 men killed in the crash of a B-52 during a test flight at Edwards Air Force Base have been identified.
11: The 4 active duty airmen, a reservist, and 3 civilians were on a team devoted to keeping the bomber flying for decades. The airfield where the Boeing B-52 Stratofortress crashed remains closed, but other airbase operations have resumed.
8: That's WHIO's Will Harris. Investigators say it could take 6 months to find out the cause.
7: The Federal Reserve meets for the first time since gaining new leadership.
12: There's new leadership at the Federal Reserve, but for the time being, the central bank is not making changes to its key interest rate.
13: Economic activity is expanding at a solid pace, despite elevated uncertainty that owes in part to the conflict in the Middle East.
12: Federal Reserve Chairman Kevin Warsh confirmed to his post last month after being nominated by President Trump, says the Board of Governors was unanimous in keeping rates steady as inflation remains above the Fed's target of 2%. President Trump has pushed for lower rates and was critical of policy decisions made during the tenure of former Fed Chair Jerome Powell.
7: That's Fox's Jared Halpern.
4: This is WHIO Continuing News.
8: The New York Knicks will celebrate their NBA title win with a parade in New York City today.
14: New York City Mayor Zoran Mamdani says the parade to honor the NBA champion New York Knicks could turn out to be the largest parade in the city's history. Despite winning championships in 1970 and 1973, it will be the first ticker tape parade ever for the Knicks. Then Mayor John Lindsay, who had reined in the parades, instead held smaller ceremonies for the team. This year's parade will begin in Lower Manhattan and make its way through the Canyon of Heroes to City Hall, where Mayor Mamdani will present the team with keys to the city. Security will be tight and includes screenings. NYPD officials say 10,000 officers will be deployed, the largest such deployment for any planned event in city history.
8: That's Fox's Tanya J. Powers, WHIO News Time, 8:11.
6: I'm Larry Hansgen. This is Miami Valley's Morning News as we take a look at our 5-day forecast. And joining us in studio will walk us through it all. We say hello to Storm Center 7 meteorologist Brittany Ritz.
15: Hello. Look at that sunshine. We have quite a bit of it. And it's all after the severe weather that came through late last

0: night. In fact, several tornado warnings. Thankfully, no reports of touchdowns here within the valley, but to our south, many areas with damage, unfortunately. And also the threat for flooding still exists in low-lying areas where the water's backed up. It'll take a moment for that water to recede, a couple hours yet, maybe another day for the creeks and the riverbeds to die back a little bit from all of the 3+ inches of rain we got in less than 3 hours time. You heard me right. 78 degrees this afternoon. We'll be in the mid-70s tomorrow. We'll wake up in the 60s through the weekend and hit highs near 80 degrees, which is closer to normal. Normal is 84, but the rain chances will pick back up through the weekend. Don't worry, not a washout, just a stray shower possible early on Saturday. And again, later into the evening, most of that north of 70, but most of us dry. And then Sunday night into Monday, watching the threat for more thunderstorms. Right now, everything looks to be sub-severe, but that's another cold front to reinforce the below average temperatures.
1: And we've got 70 now in Springfield, 70 in Bellbrook, and 69 at Dayton Severe Weather Station.
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1: A live update with Jake Magnata.
3: Larry, still some slow traffic on 75 North coming into Dayton due to a crash at Edwin C. Moses Boulevard. It's not blocking any lanes. This is in the right shoulder, but into the Moraine area to a little past Dryden Road, traffic slow. So I would say an extra 5 minutes needed right now coming into Dayton. A couple accidents in Dayton as well. Salem and Grand Avenues near BP, Finley and First Streets, and in Huber Heights, a recent accident on Taylorsville Road where it turns into Rip Rap Road, a little west of Bridgewater Road. With traffic every 10 minutes, I'm Jake Magnata, WHIO Triple Team Traffic.
1: Well, the Dragons got rained out in Peoria yesterday, so they'll play a doubleheader there today, the final two games of the first half of the Midwest League season. And to win the division this time around, the Dragons have to sweep that doubleheader today and then have Lake County lose one of its two games against Great Lakes. If that happens, Dragons are first half champs and in the playoffs in September. Well, still to come here on Miami Valley's Morning News, the final day in court for a New York serial killer. That story in 2 minutes, WHIO News Times 8:14.
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1: 8:17, I'm Larry Hanskin, 69 degrees in Dayton. Big three things you need to know. Eventual clearing this morning. Partly cloudy, breezy, high in the upper 70s. Vice President J.D. Vance on his way to Switzerland for the ceremonial signing of the peace memorandum with Iran. And our top story, a flood watch till 10 for counties south of I-70.
9: Storm Center 7 meteorologist Brittley Ritz says that threat is worse down toward Butler, Warren, and Clinton counties.
10: We picked up so much rain. Now, mind you, these are estimated rainfall totals in 3 hours' time or less. Over 4 inches of rain near Oxford and nearly 2.5 inches of rain in southern Montgomery County and Dark County.
11: Also, right now, AES Ohio crews are working to get the lights back on, but at the moment, about 1,400 are still without power, the majority of those in Montgomery County.
9: Doctors unable to save a 16-year-old boy after he was shot in Trotwood.
12: It happened Tuesday night. That's when investigators found Anthony Gates.
13: I need help from our residents out there. And you know, we need people to want to take a stand on this gun violence, this plague in our region.
12: Police have not said if they have a person of interest in this case.
9: That's News Center 7's Nick Foley.
11: To Greene County, two men are indicted by a grand jury in connection with a burglary and a shooting. Xenia police say Ian Robinette and Alex Lemon forced their way into a home on East Main Street earlier this month. Both men have been charged with aggravated burglary and are currently in the Greene County Jail.
9: Now to New York, the Gilgo Beach serial killer sentenced to life in prison without parole.
14: Rex Huerman admitted to killing 8 women and dumping their bodies along a remote stretch of beach on the south shore of Long Island, New York. The case remained cold for over a decade until new DNA evidence linked Huerman to the murders several years ago.
9: WHIO's Will Harris.
11: You'll be able to see history in flight at the National Museum of the U.S. Air Force tomorrow.
15: Dozens of Stearman biplanes will be flying in for a 3-day event at the museum. Lloyd Stearman designed the planes in the early 1930s, and they were used to train flyers in the then U.S. Army Air Corps and the Navy during World War II.
11: That's WHIO's Ron Otto. The pilots will be on hand to talk about and answer any questions about the planes. WHIO News Time, 8:19.
1: And I'm Larry Hansgen. This is Miami Valley's Morning News. 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
16: All right. Lots of sunshine out there now, and we'll keep it around through much of the day. We'll call it partly cloudy, occasionally mostly cloudy, but we are dry now. The severe weather threat's long gone, at least for now. We'll wake up tomorrow morning in the 50s after hitting a high of 78 today, then 76 degrees tomorrow, and dry. We don't bring in rain chances until the weekend. Even then, Saturday, it's a small chance, very small chance, in the morning, north of I-70. Our temperatures are pushing closer to 80 degrees at that point. We'll be in the low 80s on Sunday ahead of the front itself, and that front will slide through Sunday into Monday. Still some shifts in the timing, I'm sure, with that, because we're days out. But right now, nothing looks to be severe, just the occasional thunderstorm, and temperatures falling back below normal yet again.
1: We got 70 in Springfield, 70 in Miamisburg, and 69 at Dayton Severe Weather Station.
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1: An update with Jake Magnotta.
3: Larry, still not seeing this crash on northbound 75 cleared up yet. This happened actually almost about an hour ago, northbound 75 at Edwin C. Moses Boulevard. Ever since that, since an hour ago, we haven't had any lanes blocked, so it's still on the right shoulder. Traffic is slow from Edwin C. Moses to about Dryden Road in the Moraine area, so I would say an extra 5 minutes will be needed trying to get into Dayton. Also in Dayton, a couple accidents, Salem and Grand Avenues near BP, Finley and First Streets, and in Huber Heights, if you're on Taylorsville Road, there's a crash where it turns into Riprap Road, so a little west of Bridgewater. With traffic every 10 minutes, I'm Jake Magnotta, WHIO Triple Team Traffic.
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1: Good morning, I'm Larry Hanskin of San Bernardino, Cali, California. A cat named Puffy Girl is being hailed as a hero for fighting off a coyote. Puffy Girl recently had a litter of kittens, and a Ring doorbell camera captured the moment she fought off the coyote as it was going after one of her kitties. We have 69 degrees now at 625.
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11: I'm Will Taylor.
9: After 8 o'clock, I'm Brittany Otto. Now the WHIO impact story, which means we go in-depth on a major story every hour.
11: An ongoing shortage in the food industry could make it harder for you to get a critical nutrient.
26: A surge in global demand for more protein is bringing a shortage of a key protein ingredient. Whey protein, a byproduct of some dairy processes like cheese making, is being added more frequently into food products such as breakfast cereals, snacks, and drinks to meet growing protein demand, and that's leading to less whey availability. Whey protein concentrates are used by athletes and older adults to help build muscle mass. A dairy analyst says U.S. exports are being paused as much as possible, and because of that, Europe is seeing shortages.
11: That's Fox's Annie Eliopoulos.
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9: Another record expected for 4th of July travel.
27: The Independence Day holiday going to be a busy one, with a record 72.2 million Americans traveling at least 50 miles or more between June 27th and July 5th. AAA says most travelers, over 61 million, will choose the most affordable travel by car, even though gas prices are still higher than this time last year. AAA says the number of people flying, 5.85 million. The number of people taking buses, trains, and cruise ships, just under 5 million this year.
9: That's Fox's Jeff Manasso. WHIO News Time is 8:26.
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28: All right, there's a trend that I first started talking about 2 years ago that has intensified. And it's that rents around the United States, except a small number of cities, are dropping. There's too many rental units available in most places in the U.S. And more than a third of people rent, and most of them aren't taking advantage of these lower rents. Why? Because you're where you are. The landlord sends you a notice saying they're going to bump up your rent at your next lease, 2%, 3% or whatever. You think, oh, well, it's not worth doing anything about it. Yes, it is. You go shop. And if you're willing to move for a much cheaper rent or a better place, then you got that benefit. Otherwise, you use the lower rent you found somewhere else to get a better deal from your existing landlord. This is Clark Howard.
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5: I'm Parker Testa with the University of Dayton Sports Update. The Dayton Flyers men's basketball non-conference schedule is beginning to take form. The first time Dayton will see the floor is October 17th, as the Notre Dame Fighting Irish will visit the UD Arena in an exhibition contest. John Rothstein of CBS is reporting Dayton's season opener will be November 2nd at home against NJIT. The Flyers are also set to host South Florida December 12th. It will be the first time the two teams have played each other since the San Juan shootout in the 1997-98 season. Dayton will also play road games at Florida State and at Liberty. The 2026-27 campaign will be Anthony Grant's 10th as Dayton's head coach. He returns two starters from last season's 25-12 team that went to the NIT quarterfinals, forward Amel Latong.
6: Latong for three. Good!
5: And forward Jayon Simon.
6: Simon, hard to the rim with a flush.
5: I'm Parker Testa on the home of the Flyers, WHIO.
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1: Good morning. It's 8:30. I'm Larry Hansgen, and welcome to Miami Valley's morning news. We are live on Thursday, June 18th. We've got 69 degrees in Dayton, and here are the big three things you need to know. Well, it's going to be a partly cloudy, breezy day today with a high in the upper 70s. The new Fed chairman opts not to change interest rates. And our top local story, we saw severe weather overnight as a string of storms came through the Miami Valley.
7: The severe weather threat's obviously long gone, but yeah, the flooding threat still exists, especially down toward Butler, Warren, and Clinton County, where we picked up so much rain. Now, mind you, these are estimated rainfall totals in 3 hours' time or less. Over 4 inches of rain near Oxford and nearly 2.5 inches of rain in southern Montgomery County and Dark County.
9: At Storm Center 7, meteorologist Brittley Ritz, now what she mentioned is obviously a lot of rain. So what's the consequence of that rainfall?
7: Well, the rivers and the creek beds are going to pond over as that rain comes, or as that water starts to move downstream. And then your low-lying areas, especially south of 70, are going to be backed up a little bit. So until that water recedes, give yourself some extra time. It may be a couple hours yet, but we're slowly starting to dry things out. So again, an extra 5-10 minutes this morning, especially as you get further south.
11: While we didn't see any tornadoes here in the Miami Valley, there are some limbs down and some around the area are still without power this morning.
9: Yeah, AES Ohio crews working right now to get the lights back on for some at the moment. About 700, almost 800 people still without power, the majority of those in Montgomery County.
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7: We are drying out for a moment's time. I'm Storm Center 7 meteorologist Brittley Ritz. We will talk about our upcoming weekend and our next chance for rain.
2: Still have this crash on northbound 75. It's been here for about an hour at Edwin C. Moses Boulevard. Still no lanes blocked. Just a few extra minutes needed on northbound 75. With traffic every 10 minutes, I'm Jake Magnano, WHIO Triple Team Traffic.
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9: I'm Brittany Otto.
11: I'm Will Taylor.
9: At Wright-Patterson Air Force Base, the Air Force Research Laboratory will unveil its newest tool today, a high-performance supercomputer.
10: Calling it the Flyer, the Air Force says the system can perform 8.7 quadrillion calculations per second and will help researchers with artificial intelligence, data analytics, modeling, and simulation. A ribbon-cutting ceremony is set for 10 a.m. at Building 802 on base.
9: That's WHIO's Ron Otto reporting.
11: Dayton City Commissioners heard from the public about zoning changes they want to make.
12: At last night's meeting, planners recommended a total ban on these data centers inside city limits. They also asked to change regulation on gas stations and car washes.
13: With the population density of an urban environment, they might not be the best place at this point in time.
14: They need to stop because at every corner there's a gas station.
12: This is just a proposal. City leaders have not made any decisions about this plan.
11: That's News Center 7's Nick Foley.
9: New information coming out about convicted sex offender Jeffrey Epstein's last days in prison.
15: The media spent years trying to tie the president to Jeffrey Epstein, claiming they were best friends for years. Only now records actually show that Epstein hated the president, you know, because he turned him into the cops. We're also learning more about his final days. According to the New York Times, Epstein allegedly tried to commit suicide multiple times before he was eventually found dead. FBI agents said his cell was filled with ropes and sheets and other linens that were not allowed. Epstein also reportedly made multiple nooses himself. His cellmate, an ex-cop and convicted murderer, said that Epstein repeatedly asked him to make a noose and that Epstein was looking for any way out of his cell possible.
9: That's Fox's Kevin Cork.
11: The Federal Reserve is keeping its key rate unchanged.
16: Nearly half the central bank's policymakers say they could support a rate hike later this year, though. It was a short statement released after their two-day meeting. New chair Kevin Warsh has previously criticized the Fed for commenting too broadly on the economy.
11: That's WHIO's Will Harris.
9: Out of Greene County, a popular coffee chain is headed to Fairborn.
7: We're talking about Seven Brew. Fairborn City Council approved plans to build the new location on Skyhawk Court. That is off of Dayton Yellow Springs Road. The coffee chain also makes energy drinks, sodas, and tea. The decision is now going to the planning board to review site plans.
9: That's News Center 7's Gabrielle Enright. WHIO News Times 835.
3: I'm Larry Hansgen. This is Miami Valley's Morning News. In theaters tomorrow, Toy Story 5, Woody, Buzz, and Jesse and the rest of the gang's jobs are challenged when they're introduced to electronics, a new threat to playtime. Conan O'Brien plays the role of a potty training toy called Smarty Pants.
17: I talked to Tom Hanks. I think the day I signed, I saw him a few hours later. And he said, Conan's going to be the hardest thing you ever do. Mm. And I thought, that can't be true because it's just your voice, but you have to work so hard to get all of your personality into this microphone.
3: Yeah, Toy Story 5 expected to earn $140 million in the U.S. and Canada during its upcoming opening weekend at the box office. It's expected to make another $135 million overseas. And still to come, using Facebook to sell drugs means a man's going to lose more than just his social media privileges. We've got that story in 2 minutes. WHIO News Times 836.
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20: 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Considering Claire isn't in Paris right now, that seemed odd to the bank and to Claire. Two taps later, Claire says nope to the charge and Wells Fargo is on the case. 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
11: I'm Will Taylor.
9: I'm Brittany Otto. Another person is behind bars in connection to the shooting that left 12 people hurt at a Toledo festival earlier this month.
23: U.S. Marshals and a SWAT team arresting 20-year-old Kenai Taylor in Columbus, now facing 11 counts of felonious assault. 20-year-old Elijah Crisp Carr and a juvenile were also arrested on these charges.
9: WHIO Sierra Lawson, investigators do not believe this to be a mass shooting, an exchange of gunfire, though, between two rival groups.
11: A Dayton man who used Facebook Marketplace to coordinate drug sales gets over 16 years in prison.
10: It's the third federal conviction for 43-year-old Stephen Walden. Prosecutors say Walden had drugs delivered from a residence on Marburn Avenue and also trafficked drugs from his own home on Porterfield Drive. Walden pleaded guilty in April of last year.
11: That's WHIO's Ron Otto reporting.
9: The Federal Reserve meets for the first time since gaining new leadership.
24: There's new leadership at the Federal Reserve, but for the time being, the central bank is not making changes to its key interest rate.
25: Economic activity is expanding at a solid pace, despite elevated uncertainty that owes in part to the conflict in the Middle East.
24: Federal Reserve Chairman Kevin Warsh confirmed to his post last month after being nominated by President Trump, says the Board of Governors was unanimous in keeping rates steady as inflation remains above the Fed's target of 2%. President Trump has pushed for lower rates and was critical of policy decisions made during the tenure of former Fed Chair Jerome Powell.
9: That's Fox's Jared Halpern.
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11: Yet another record expected for 4th of July travel.
27: The Independence Day holiday going to be a busy one with a record 72.2 million Americans traveling at least 50 miles or more between June 27th and July 5th. AAA says most travelers over 61 million will choose the most affordable travel by car, even though gas prices are still higher than this time last year. AAA says the number of people flying 5.85 million, the number of people taking buses, trains, and cruise ships, just under 5 million this year.
11: That's Fox's Jeff Manasso, WHIO News Time, 8:41.
1: And this is Miami Valley's Morning News. I'm Larry Hansgen with a look at our five-day forecast. And we're joined in studio by Storm Center 7 meteorologist Bridley Ritz as we've got the weekend, a holiday weekend actually ahead of us.
26: Yeah, so you all have a couple days off here starting tomorrow. And we're starting off that weekend dry. We're looking at a lot of sunshine now, but we'll see a few clouds through the afternoon. And we'll do the same going into your Friday. Temperatures reasonable. They're still below normal by almost 10 degrees, 84 is our average this time of year, and that fluctuates as we go through the month. But here we are, topping out at 78 today, mid-70s tomorrow. You'll wake up in the 50s once again. And then we get into Saturday. Saturday, the clouds increase, but we're dry for the most part. There may be a stray shower north of 70 in the morning and again into the evening, but most of us, if not all of us, will be dry. So it's a small chance. I'd almost discredit the fact that I even said it. Then we get into Sunday. Sunday and Monday, we have the chance for storms again. It's our next front, so I'm not going to give away the timing just yet because we're days out, and it will shift, I can guarantee that. But the severe weather threats are low, if anything at all. Right now, it just looks like your generic thunderstorms. And it's another cold front that's going to reinforce the below-average temperatures. In fact, over the next 7 days, we don't get above normal. We stay in the upper 70s and low 80s.
1: We got 70 now in Springfield, 72 in Xenia, and 69 at Dayton Severe Weather Station.
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1: An update with Jake Magnata.
2: Larry, for about an hour and a half, this crash on northbound 75 has been in the right shoulder near Edwin C. Moses Boulevard. Thankfully, hasn't been a big problem for us trying to get into downtown Dayton. Traffic still slow to about Dryden Road. Again, not a big issue here in Dayton as well. A crash, this is still here at Salem and Grand Avenues near BP. With traffic every 10 minutes, I'm Jake Magnata, WHIO Triple Team Traffic.
1: 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That story in 2 minutes, WHIO News Time's 843.
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0: Hi, folks. 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
1: 8:46, I'm Larry Hansgen, 69 degrees in Dayton. Here are the big three things you need to know. Going to be partly cloudy, breezy today with a high in the upper 70s. An arrest has been made in last month's mass shooting at a Toledo festival. And our top story, flooding concerns and power outages in the wake of last night's storms.
2: Storm Center 7 meteorologist Brittley Ritz says the heaviest rain fell south of I-70.
3: But we've had reports of over 4 inches of rain in less than 3 hours' time. So flooding on the roadways and the low-lying areas definitely going to be an issue. And the creeks and the riverbeds starting to spill over their banks in these areas. We have flood advisories in place for Butler, Warren, and Clinton County, the southern sliver of Greene, Montgomery, and Preble.
4: AES Ohio crews are out working right now to get the lights back on, but at the moment, around 800 are still without power, the majority of those in Montgomery County.
2: A Montgomery County man facing charges in connection to a deadly shooting.
5: A grand jury indicted Jamichael Poole on several charges, including aggravated murder and tampering with evidence. Earlier this month, police found Willie Redmond dead inside a home on Niagara Avenue in Dayton. Investigators said Poole shot Redmond after they got into an argument. Poole will be in court next week.
2: That's News Center 7's Gabrielle Enright.
4: Dayton police on the lookout for one more teenager that they say is connected to a deadly shooting at a convenience store.
6: Shooting happened last weekend on North Main Street in Dayton. A 911 caller found 37-year-old Joshua Fuller lying on the ground outside the Main Mart. EMTs rushed him to the hospital, but he did not survive. Now police tell us that Fuller was leaving the store when the suspect pointed a gun and then pulled the trigger without saying a word. Officers say 3 out of the 4 teens believed to be involved are now in custody and charged.
4: News Center 7's Nick Foley.
2: Vice President J.D. Vance expected to travel to Switzerland Friday to participate in the ceremonial signing of a memorandum with Iran.
7: At the end of the G7 summit, President Trump confirmed Iran will get to sell oil and access a reconstruction fund, but only if they comply with the terms of the deal. The president said other countries will be able to invest in Iran's reconstruction.
8: They've had much more than $1 trillion worth of damage done. They got a long way. There'll be 15 to 20 years to rebuild.
7: The deal calls for an end to all fighting, including between Hezbollah in Lebanon and Israel.
2: That's Fox's Jessica Rosenthal.
4: Updating a story we're following out of Butler County. A man hurt in a motorcycle crash last week has passed away.
9: Deputies say 29-year-old Brent Neal's motorcycle crashed into the driver's side of an SUV that was turning onto State Route 4 at Walden Pond Circle. Neal was not wearing a helmet at the time. He died at UC Medical Center Tuesday.
4: That's WHIO's Ron Otto reporting. No one else was hurt.
2: A Logan County man accused of exposing himself to a group of young girls within an Amish community is arrested.
10: 39-year-old Jonathan Clark is facing charges of attempted kidnapping, menacing by stalking, and public indecency. He's accused of driving slowly near these communities, blocking the roadway so young girls could not pass in one instance.
2: WHIO Sierra Lawson. So far, Clark has denied doing any of this. WHIO News Time 8:49.
1: And I'm Larry Hansgen. 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The sun's out right now.
3: Mm-hmm. And it'll stick around through much of the day. We'll have quite a bit of cloud cover trying to move back in. So this afternoon will be partly to mostly cloudy, but we're dry. And we'll have winds pick up speed out of the north and west. That's how you know the cold front's through. And they'll gust around 30 miles per hour. So it's windy. It's already breezy this morning. It just gets stronger. We'll drop on down into the 50s overnight. That wind dies back, and then it picks back up tomorrow afternoon. Same direction, but not as strong, about 20 mile per hour wind gusts. And we're dry still. We'll call it partly cloudy. Saturday will increase the chance for a little bit of rain. It'll be small opportunities north of 70 in the morning and then again into the evening. Don't count on it. Most of us are dry, if not all of us. Sunday and Monday will be our next best chance for rain. Thunderstorms in the mix. That doesn't look to be severe at this point, and can't give away timing just yet because we're days out. But just know that there are rain chances into our weekend, and it's another cold front that's going to reinforce cooler air.
1: We've got 70 now in Springfield, 69 in Riverside, and 69 at Dayton Severe Weather Station.
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1: A live update with Jake Magnata. Larry, since about 7:30, we've had a minor crash slowing traffic down coming into downtown Dayton. It's still here on northbound 75 at Edwin C. Moses Boulevard. Actually, just looking at the camera, this cleared a few seconds ago, so this is no longer here. But that delay still to about Dryden Road, so here in the next 10 minutes, we should be back to normal. Only other issue we have is also in Dayton, a crash still being cleaned up at Salem and Grand Avenues. With traffic every 10 minutes, I'm Jake Magnotta, WHIO Triple Team Traffic.
12: 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We'll have some final thoughts on our final taste test coming up in 3 minutes. WHIO News, times 8:51.
0: Nothing's worse than sitting on 75 in traffic and not knowing what's going on. Your phone, not so helpful. That's why we're the home of Triple Team Traffic every 10 minutes. 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
12: Good morning, I'm Larry Hansgen, and thanks for joining us here on Miami Valley's Morning News on a nice day ahead. After all the storms we had last night and all that rain, it's going to be dry today. Temperatures upper 70s this afternoon. 69 degrees right now at 8:55. We did get a lot of rain. My friend Marty Grunder had 3 inches on his rain meter in Sugar Creek Township, so that was a bit of rain last night. Well, the World Cup continues, and our tribute to that was to bring in dishes today, reflecting some of the multitudes of cultures that we have visiting us through the course of this tournament. Parker Testa did his Tex-Mex casserole. We had some bruschetta from Britley Ritz, even though Italy didn't make the World Cup. Croatian nut bread from Brittany Otto. Some type of a South African sweet from Will Taylor, and then a pasta salad, Italian American pasta salad from Jake Magnotta, and then I brought an Austrian Liptauer cheese spread. Mm-hmm.
1: I got to say, Noelle, I know you wanted to hear this, but I think you outdid yourself, and I think you outdid the rest of us, too.
5: Mm-hmm. I agree.
6: Yeah, it was really good. Yeah.
4: Thank you. Thank you very much.
1: Yeah, it was obvious you put some time and effort and thought into it.
4: Yeah, because you kind of want to challenge yourself a little bit and make something something I've never heard of or had or seen or anything like that. So, yeah. I will definitely be making that again.
1: Would you make that again?
4: I sure would. Yeah, it's very good.
1: Okay, I didn't think it really needed the custard that you put on top.
4: Yeah,
1: I liked it just as is.
4: Yeah, there was already a glaze on it, but they said they served it with whipped cream or custard.
1: Yeah. I could see maybe the whipped cream. Yeah, because I'm a big gingerbread fan, and that to me that kind of reminded me of gingerbread.
4: Yeah.
1: But yours is really good too, Brittany. You should make that again.
6: Well, I thought everybody's was good.
1: Well, yeah.
6: Yeah.
1: I mean, we don't, we don't mess around.
6: We don't.
1: We bring our A game each and every day.
6: Yeah.
1: Well, on that note, we'll start working on the leftovers here as you go about your business on this Thursday. We will not be here tomorrow with the Juneteenth holiday. We will not be here, so we will enjoy a long weekend. We hope you do as well. And then we'll get back together Monday on Miami Valley's Morning News.
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30: 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It's our top local story. We're following the aftermath of last night's severe weather.
31: The severe weather threat is gone, but there's still rain in the forecast. I'm Storm Center 7 meteorologist Brittley Ritz. We'll talk about our next opportunity for rain and storms.
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30: And here's Jake Magnata.
32: Sierra, we were dealing with a crash on northbound 75 around Edwin C. Moses Boulevard in Dayton for about an hour and a half. About 10 minutes ago, this crash was all cleared up. Never had any lanes blocked. It was in the right shoulder. So right now, northbound 75 through Dayton and Moraine, trying to get back to normal. We're almost to that point. I'm Jake Magnata, WHIO Triple Team Traffic.
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30: And it's our top local story. Strong storms that rolled through the Miami Valley last night have left parts of the region with lots of damage. Most of this can be seen to our south as several buildings and roofs were damaged in northern Kentucky. Right now, AES Ohio has teams out working to get power back on for the nearly 700 people suffering through outages in Montgomery County. WHIO News Time is 9:01. It's 72 degrees now in downtown Dayton. And a flood watch remains in effect for Butler and Warren counties following last night's severe weather.
31: Areas have already picked up 2 to 3, possibly even 4 inches of rain. South of 70 still have that possibility of ponded roadways, some of the low-lying areas covered in water, and of course, hydroplaning always an issue with damp roadways, especially on the interstate. So even though the rain is done, you still want to give yourself some extra time.
30: And that's Storm Center 7 meteorologist Brittley Ritz. Dayton firefighters worked to put out flames inside of a high-rise building last night. This is at West 1st Street starting around 11 o'clock. Several teams responded to the scene, finding smoke coming from the basement. We are working to learn if anyone is hurt and what ignited the fire. And a total ban of data centers within Dayton city limits is recommended during a commission meeting last night. City planners also asked for regulation changes on gas stations and car washes.
5: With the population density of an urban environment, they might not be the best place for, at this point in time.
7: They need to stop because at every corner there's a gas station.
30: City leaders have yet to make any decisions on the proposal.
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30: And the Richmond Police Department is asking for the public's help in finding a car connected to a serious hit and run. They say the crash happened on Monday and left a person in critical condition. The vehicle has Ohio registration, last seen going on North C Street from North 14th Street around 1:50 that afternoon. They are asking anyone who saw the wreck or may have dash cam footage to come forward. WHIO News Time is 9:03. The Storm Center 7 forecast is next.
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30: 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Now with the Miami Valley's most accurate and dependable forecast, here's Storm Center 7 meteorologist Brittley Ritz.
31: 60s this morning, 78 this afternoon, gradually clearing things out now that front's moving through and it's a bit breezy. We'll drop to 58 degrees tomorrow morning, hit a high of 77 tomorrow afternoon, still breezy and partly cloudy. We'll bring in the next chance for a few showers on Saturday with a high of 78. Showers and storms possible Sunday and Monday, both days pushing toward 80 degrees. I'm Storm Center 7 meteorologist Brittley Ritz on Dayton Severe Weather Station 1290 and 95.7 WHIO.
30: And the latest scan at the live Doppler 7 radar, looking all clear across the Miami Valley this morning. Now 73 degrees in Springfield, 72 in downtown Dayton. Our next scheduled news in less than 15 minutes and immediately when it breaks. 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
9: All right, welcome everybody back to the show. We're ready for action today, and there's a lot going on, especially in the city that I'm in. They are celebrating a championship for the first time in 53 years. The New York Knicks, 4 million expected to show up, and I think everybody plus, they're turning people away from the city. At least you can get on the parade route as the New York Knicks really shocked the world by winning a championship. They knew they were contenders.

0: actually, as a three seed, supposed to go deep, but not many people thought we'd see a playoff run, an epic run like that, and they've accepted an invitation to the White House. I think they're going to be the first NBA champion to go to the White House since Donald Trump's two terms, so that will be impressive. Charlie Hertz in the studio. Senator Tommy Tuberville is going to be here, and the senator wants to be the next governor of Alabama. We'll talk about that, so let's get to the big three.
1: Number three.
2: Take the random folks

0: must be the next governor of Alabama. We'll talk about that. So let's get to the big three.
1: Number three.
2: Take the random folks I met in Tennessee. I was standing outside an Arby's. Then they pointed me to a local barbecue place, and I ended up having one of the best meals of my life. That is the US I know. And I think that's what the World Cup is showing a lot of Europeans. The headlines will show you a country, but Americans will show you America.
0: Wow, World Cup mania, hot on and off the field. The world sees the real America and loves it. The players provide incredible drama, and England winning Wednesday 4-2 over Croatia as the U.S. gets set for Game 2 against Australia, which will not be easy. Could they be missing their best player? We'll discuss it.
1: Number two.
3: Well, I think we're going to continue to see those oil prices come down, and not just the futures prices. You're going to see the price that refineries are having to pay to get product in the door right now. Those prices are going to come down in the weeks and months ahead.
0: So the market's up 230 points, and oil barrel per oil is down under $4. The economy beginning to boom. The markets soar. Interest rates stay flat. All of this and how it relates to the midterms.
1: Number one.
4: It's a memorandum of understanding. If it doesn't get done in 60 days, that's all right. We go back to bombing. You know, I don't want to do that because it's so good. But we might have to, because we're never going to let them have a nuclear weapon.
0: Well, there's more to it than that. Memo of Understanding, not A-OK. We look at the 14 points that bring us to the 60-day window to get a comprehensive deal done with the terror state. We bring you every angle, and there's a lot. And basically, we say this. They say they're not going to get a nuclear weapon, but they've always said that. They even denied that they're trying to get a nuclear weapon. They are going to get the strait open. That's going to be good. We're going to stop our blockade. That's going to be easy. And then the hard stuff happens. What can we expect them to do now that they're able to sell their oil right away? And we release banking restrictions. And Hezbollah has already been alerted, according to Reuters, that financing is coming their direction. What does Hezbollah do? They live to attack Israel, who is going to be told to get out of Lebanon, which is not going to happen. Charlie Hurt, Fox and Friends Weekend. Charlie, we're getting this all in real time. The president signed it physically yesterday. It's going to be official today.
5: Right.
0: And we also know the vice president is going to be doing is going to be taking over for Caroline Leavitt today. He's going to be playing the role as press secretary. What do you think?
5: So this is a timeout for sure. And as you pointed out earlier this morning, it makes it very, very difficult, even more difficult than it was a week ago, for bombing to begin again, if that's what President Trump wants to do. But I think that the timeout kind of works to both the advantage of both sides. Obviously, you go through a lot of good arguments for why the timeout goes to the advantage of Iran. But obviously, President Trump also has real domestic issues that he's got to be concerned about. I think that the 60 days down the line, we'll be in the midst of at the very height of the midterm elections. Those are important. Donald Trump is a realist. He's always been a political realist. I think that after the election, if Iran is still behaving the way they were behaving before, I think that you're looking at a very different situation. President Trump has demonstrated one thing, and that is that he is willing to actually confront these people. Obviously, you bring up the issue of Lebanon and the Hezbollah, which has completely, obviously the civil war there is over, but it's basically a civil war in Lebanon right now with Hezbollah versus the Lebanese government. If you're in favor of ending the forever wars, as I am, I think you're probably never going to end the forever wars as long as you have, proxies like Hezbollah, Hamas, and the Houthis committing mass terror in places like Lebanon and firing on.
0: So here's what the president said to your point about, listen, if they start breaking the rules, here's what we'll do. Cut one.
4: It's a memorandum of understanding. If it doesn't get done in 60 days, that's all right. We go back to bombing. You know, I don't want to do that because it's so good. But we might have to, because we're never going to let them have a nuclear weapon. But they've agreed not to, and you'll see that very clearly in the agreement.
0: So it's done by Steve Witkoff, Jared Kushner, and led really by the vice president. And I just feel as though the president of the United States gave away too much up front. The fact that they can sell oil right away at full market rates, something they haven't done in 20 years, and they don't deserve to do. There's one thing that's pretty consistent is they never lived up to anything they said, and the president does have credibility where no other president has. He's right. Willing to take the fight to them. But the other thing is the president came out and said something that really makes no sense.

0: And he said this about nuclear energy. Cut four.
1: Well, I've said to them always, I say, look, you have probably the third largest oil reserves in the world. What the hell do you need nuclear for? You need nuclear for some electricity. So I've always felt that way. So we've been pretty tough in that. You know, it is a little hard, though, when you say that somebody wants it, other people have it, other adjoining states have it, and you're not letting them have it for purposes of electricity and things like that. It's always a little tough. You have to use a little common sense.
0: Well, no. The common sense is you cannot enrich uranium in country. UAE, Qatar, Kuwait, they don't enrich uranium in the country. They get it delivered in fuel rods and other things. That's a huge difference.
2: Yeah, and of course, let's not forget, I think that, you know, earlier, a couple of months ago, you actually had the administration offering Iran to provide them with electricity. Nuclear electricity that would not allow them to be refining their own uranium for domestic purposes. So what exactly he meant right there, I'm not really sure about that.
0: Right.
2: But people say, you know, try to compare this to the Obama thing, or they could try to compare it to Biden negotiations. I don't see any comparison whatsoever. And one of the big reasons for that is that, like you just said a second ago, you know, the reason we vote for the person that we like is because you have faith in that person. And I have infinitely more faith in President Trump to hold the line and represent America's interests than I do Joe Biden or Barack Obama. I honestly believe that Barack Obama and Joe Biden were gladly willing to sell out all of America's priorities. And there is a real tension here, obviously. You have American interests and the interests of the civilized world, but you also have domestic priorities that matter a lot to people. And if you can't convince the American people that this is a war that's worth paying $6 a gallon, then you've got
0: a problem. That's why in the end winning is important. But there's no way, I think, that if he got to this point, he's going to bomb in August. Okay. He's going to wait until November.
2: No, you're exactly right about that. But think about this, Brian. Think about if, you know, this is the second midterm, you know, the midterms of the second term of a presidency. Those are bloodbaths for the party in power. Donald Trump is in the second midterm, the midterms of his second term. And it's not just a regular second term. It's a second term that happened 4 years later than most midterms. This should be a bloodbath, the likes of which we've never seen in politics. Yet Republicans are holding their own.
0: You see
2: right
0: the
2: now.
0: Economist story? The Economist story said Republicans are beginning to surge.
2: Yeah, there was no doubt in my mind at the beginning of this year that Republicans were going to lose the House and probably could lose the Senate. The map is a little bit favorable in the Senate, but in the House, it's going to be a wipeout. I wouldn't say that now. I wouldn't be surprised if we weren't looking at maybe even some modest gains. But my point is this. If Republicans come back after November and Donald Trump and his party is in stronger shape, Donald Trump has a free hand to do whatever he wants. It will be a complete confirmation of his leadership and of what he, you know, his agenda.
0: I just wish he personally did this negotiation. I know he can't do everything.
2: Because there's
0: no way that J.D. Vance, I just feel fundamentally he wasn't into it anyway. He made everybody, let everybody know that, leaked it out. However, it became abundantly clear. And, you know, he's like a lot of the podcasters out there who think that Donald Trump has no business going after Iran, even though the case could be made for 47 years and seven other presidents that they've been a huge problem to America. And they take great pride in killing us or taking us hostage. So he decides to take it on. It's a very gutsy move. It ends up
2: in an election year.
0: Right.
2: No politician in history has ever done something this big in an election year because it's so complicated and there's no way to get it done. The Iraq War started when? 2003, not 2002, 2003. And I'm not comparing that, you know, America's interest there to America's interest here. I think America's interest here is a lot more defined than Iraq War. But my point is that nobody ever engages in something this massive in an election year, and Donald Trump has the guts to do it. Why? Not because it's politically advantageous to him at all. It's the opposite. It's because he believes that it was the right thing to do. And it'll still, and those beliefs will still be there after the election. And if Republicans win or do much better than expected, then he's going to have an even stronger hand.
0: Yeah, I think he's doing it anyway. I bet you in November, when Iran starts funneling money to Hezbollah when they start again, not living up to the deal, when they have the audacity to say what the parliamentary speaker said today, that we're going to come up with a program of fees for an international waterway. Not going to happen. In November, it would be over. But Victor Davis Hanson, who's a military historian, said this, cut 14.
3: It's going to be more difficult to ensure they're not giving money to the Hezbollah and the Houthis and Hamas. That's more murky, and we don't know what they're going to do in Lebanon. And then, of course, we don't know what's going on in Iran because this is the first real air war. We don't have boots on the ground. We don't have embeds, but we will learn very shortly, and we're going to get an idea of just how much damage was done. I think it might have been $500 billion or more in the nuclear military industrial complex. The main denominator, though, that has to be ironclad is we have to react disproportionately any time they break the agreement.
0: That will be it. Yeah. But you just want to do it in a way that doesn't rock the economy if the economy has everything to do with the president keeping the House and the Senate.
2: Look, the idea of defunding Hezbollah and Hamas is like pie in the sky, brilliant, love it, would love to have that happen. But the reality of it is that that's going to be very difficult. And that was not what we were talking about at the beginning of this. What President Trump was talking about at the beginning of this was taking away their nuclear weapons and their ability to launch a nuclear strike. And he has done more to succeed at that effort than anything else. And you know, obviously, he's going to be watching. We'll spend months talking about UN the investigators trying to go in to deal with the nuclear dust and what happens to it, whether it gets downgraded or whether it gets removed. We're going to have all these conversations about all that stuff. But I think everybody can agree they have been removed significantly away from being able to develop a nuclear bomb right away.
0: Except for the pickaxe. Pickaxe has not been touched. They caved in the entrance, and that evidently is the gold standard in a granite mountain. And it just goes to show you, they keep lying and saying they never had plans for a nuclear weapon. You don't build a facility inside a mountain.
2: But you think
0: if he's waiting for a nuclear weapon?
2: You think come late November, if we have reliable intelligence that shows that they are trying to do something there, that President Trump doesn't come back and do something about it?
0: The question is, in 60 days, if they just give the Heisman to our negotiators, who I'm convinced we need a fresh set. To me, you can't have Henry Kissinger and his disciples. I don't care, the best negotiators ever. You can't do Ukraine, Gaza, and Iran. I mean, it's an impossible portfolio. You have to be able to get other people in there that have expertise in this area. So for me, personally, that's what I would love to see. Here's one thing in terms of politics, and I'll let you go, Troy, and get ready for your weekend. Harry Enten on CNN talked about what you just brought up about what's going to happen in the midterms. Cut 34.
4: I think the warning sign is this. Democrats have an edge, but compared to what we see historically, it's really not that big of a lead. I mean, just take a look here. Okay, this is Congress National June polls, Dem leads, and this is NBC News, midterm years with the GOP press. Look at this. They're up by 5 points, but that's half the lead they had back in 2018 when it was 10 points, and less than half the lead they had back in 2006 with 11 points when Democrats took back the House in both of those years, and now the Democratic lead is on a single hand. 1, 2, 3, 4, 5 points, and it's this type of lead where you say, you know what, Democrats are ahead, but don't count your chickens just quite yet.
2: And of course, all of this is happening with an economy that is, on paper, very robust. Robust despite what is going on in the Strait of Hormuz, despite what's going on with gas prices. You turn the gas prices around and you've got 3 or 4 months.
0: Yeah. If it's going in the right direction, it's already
2: Going in the right direction.
0: Charlie Hurd, who's on this weekend, do you know?
2: Rachel and
0: Eight
2: Griff.
0: Hours.
2: Yeah, exactly. We're just putting together the greatest
0: six
2: show.
0: 6 to 10.
2: And then, of course, 6 to 10.
0: 6 a.m.
2: Yeah,
0: to 10.
2: It's 4 hours. Yeah.
0: 8 hours.
2: Yeah, you do 3 hours. Three hours. We just did 3 hours.
0: So I don't get paid. That's why I don't get paid. It's just too easy.
2: And we're going to have you. We'll have you promoting your show
0: right
2: on Sunday.
0: Well, I'll provide
2: that. That's the highest rated segment every single weekend.
0: Well, if I can talk World Cup, I'm coming on.
2: Yeah. Mm-hmm. And we're already all dressed. So right. You don't even need to do that.
0: I don't even need to tell you that. But you should be saying
2: it. And I'm going to be with you tomorrow morning.
0: Right. As yourself. You're playing yourself.
2: I'll be myself.
0: Back in a moment.
5: 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It's Brian Kilmeade. News, weather, and traffic coming up in seconds. 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
13: 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President Trump officially signing a memorandum of understanding with Iran. A man pleads guilty to multiple charges in connection to a Dayton shooting. And we're following the aftermath of last night's severe weather. Full details on these stories and more. 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
5: Another chance for showers and storms heading into the weekend. I'm Storm Center 7 meteorologist Brittley Ritz.
6: And I'm Sierra Lawson in the WHIO News Center. It's 73 degrees in Dayton at 928 on 1290 and 95.7 WHIO.

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1: No, coming up next, we're going to have Senator Tommy Tuberville. He likes this deal. We talked a lot about the Iran deal. I'll talk about more than that. And the President of the United States has made it clear. The one thing that he's got is a hammer. The one thing that George W., Bill Clinton, Barack Obama, Joe Biden didn't have is any record of taking military action against Iran in any way, shape, or form. I mean, the Khobar Towers never ransomed. The Marine barracks were never answered. We could go over and over about the hostages that were taken and paid for. There was never really answered. You know, we blew up an oil refinery once. But the president did it with taking out Soleimani. The president did it with Midnight Hammer. The president did it with 3 weeks of war over this from February until March or April. So that's why he'll have the hammer. They start their antics up, which we know they will. It all comes back down. But rallying the rest of the world to put sanctions back on, that'll be the key, which will be tougher. Right now, the market's up over 300 points and oil is down. And I think the president sucks it up, takes a little criticism into the midterms.
2: 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It's our top local story. We're following the damage from last night's severe storms.
3: Temperatures remaining below normal. I'm Storm Center 7 meteorologist Brittley Ritz. We're going to talk about when the heat will get cranked back up.
4: Taking a look at traffic across the Miami Valley this morning, there are no accidents to report and all highways are moving smoothly. I'm Grayson Zellick, WHIO Triple Team Traffic.
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2: And it's our top story. South of the Miami Valley, severe storms that rolled through last night damaged multiple businesses and roofs in northern Kentucky. News Center 7's Amber Jenkins has more from Florence.
7: Saw just backed up traffic. We even saw some flooded roadways on the interstate. So be careful if you're driving. We saw a lot of power outages as well. But we're going to keep you updated what we're seeing.
2: Here in Montgomery County, AES has teams out right now working to get power back on for about 700 people. And drivers in Butler and Warren counties, be aware. A flood watch remains in effect following last night's storms. This lasts until about 10 this morning as many parts of the region picked up anywhere from 2 to 4 inches of rain. Flooded roadways could pose a danger as you're out this morning, and hydroplaning is always a concern. And a Montgomery County man is admitting to several crimes surrounding a shooting.
8: Gene Blatchford pleaded guilty to several charges, including aggravated assault and failure to comply. In October, Dayton police went to a shooting on Walton Avenue. A man said Blatchford shot him. Later, the Montgomery County Sheriff's Office and Kettering Police tried to stop Blatchford in a stolen car. They found the gun used in the shooting.
2: And that's News Center 7's Letitia Perry. He's set to be sentenced later this month. And President Trump officially signing the Memorandum of Understanding with Iran, formally marking a 60-day ceasefire extension.
9: He was in France's Versailles Palace alongside French President Emmanuel Macron. Iran's president, Masoud Pezeshkian, was the one responsible for signing the document. Then this deal includes an immediate end to the war on all fronts, including Lebanon, respect to sovereignty and territorial integrity of Iran.
2: And that's Fox's Trey Yingst. The U.S. will not deploy any more troops during this time period as a part of this deal.
5: This is WHIO Continuing News.
2: And back in the Miami Valley, a distillery and winery in Yellow Springs is now closed for good. Tuck and Red's holding its last day on Monday, putting in a social media post that it was time to move on. The spot on North Walnut Street was in operation for the last 6 years. Now with the Miami Valley's most accurate and dependable forecast, here's Storm Center 7 meteorologist Brittley Ritz.
3: The rain's done. The severe weather's gone. We are talking about sunshine, a few passing clouds, and temperatures below normal. 78 this afternoon. Winds out of the north and west, breezy, 30 miles per hour. Then we get into tomorrow morning at 58. We'll hit a high back in the mid-70s. Still a little breezy, but not as strong as today. We'll have gusts of 20, and we'll still see the sun. I'm Storm Center 7 meteorologist Brittley Ritz on Dayton Severe Weather Station 1290 and 95.7 WHIO.
2: And the latest scan of the live Doppler 7 radar is all clear. It's 73 degrees in Xenia, 74 now in downtown Dayton. Our next scheduled news in less than 15 minutes and immediately when it breaks. I'm Sierra Lawson on 1290 and 95.7 WHIO, Dayton's News and Talk. 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
1: Hey, welcome back, everybody. I have a lot to talk about. There's a lot going on in Capitol Hill. Yesterday, the president thought I thought we were going to get a new DNI, and Bill Pulte was going to be pulled, and they were going to get a quick vote on a DNI, and then get everything FISA passed and updated with more precautions and more safeguards in it. But the president announced overseas, I'm not doing it unless I get the America First Act passed. The Save America Act. So he told everyone, don't vote on my guy, my nominee. So that kind of blew up everything and caught Republicans by surprise. Maybe my next guest, too, Senator Tommy Tuberville, Armed Services Committee, and the senator is running for governor, got the Republican nomination, certainly to be the next governor of Alabama. Senator, welcome back. What happened yesterday?
12: Well, basically, President Trump wasn't going to let Republicans or Democrats control his agenda, and that's what's happening right now. Brian, on the Republican side, you know, we've got about 90% of the Republicans that are on President Trump's side. We got about 10% that they're going to side with the Democrats more than President Trump, and he's about had it. And he said, listen, you know, I'm running this show. I'm picking out the nominees. These are my people, and you can't go around me without doing things that I've asked you to do. And, you know, he is bound and determined to get the Save America Act passed because it's probably the most important legislation in the last 25, 30 years because of all the illegals in this country. So President Trump's fighting back against, the Republican Party because we're not getting anything done for him.
1: Well, a couple of things. I don't know what you're going to do because Murkowski, Collins, McConnell, and probably Tillis, I'm not sure what the other, they're not for it. So if you can't get Republicans, how are you going to get Democrats to get you to 60?
12: Well, you're not going to do it. And again, John Thune's between a rock and a hard place. If you want to be a leader, now you got to lead. Now you got to make tough decisions. Do you bring those people into your office and say, listen, you want to be chairman of a committee? Fine. You vote for this. If you don't, we're going to move you back to the end of the line. We can't worry about, you know, surviving. That's what we're doing up here right now. We're worried about surviving as a majority instead of going to win. Let's win right now and let the midterms take care of itself. But we're not winning at all. I mean, we're getting blocked by 10% of the people when 90% of us are with President Trump, and we're not making any progress.
1: So here's what the Save America Act says. All voters must show ID. 80% of the country afford that, maybe more. All voters must show proof of citizenship. No mail-in ballots except for illness, disability, military travel. That might be a problem in a place like Oregon where they've always had mail-in ballots and there's no real thought about corruption there, but no men and women sports, no transgender mutilization surgery or our children. So 4 and 5, I think, are necessary. But why are they in that act, Senator?
12: Well, you know, when you're in a situation that we're in up here right now, can't get anything passed, you try to maneuver your bill around to where you can get just something through. But again, it doesn't make any difference. You know, we could put in there, you know, we're going to leave December 25th as Christmas, and these people that Republicans, the rhinos, and the Democrats, they wouldn't vote for it because President Trump's for it. And it's not really about anything other than the hate for President Trump and his agenda, and it's just unfortunate because he's the best president we've had in my lifetime.
1: Well, I mean, the other thing is, so this guy, I've never met him, but I think he was bipartisan support for Jay Clayton to be the next DNI. And Tom Cotton, the Republican chairman of the committee, announced At first, he was going to go ahead with it. You guys are a separate branch of government. And then when the president came out and said, don't do it, he decided not to do it. So where does that nomination stand?
12: Well, President Trump was seeing what was going on. Now, first of all, Bill Polk is a good guy. He's hard-nosed. And I think that probably you're leaving him in there a few weeks, you might get a few surprises about what he knows and things that, you know, he can get across the goal line. And I've never seen a nomination like this go through so quickly. And for some reason, Tom Cotton was just adamant going against the president. But he found out real quick the president of the United States runs the show. And so they didn't do it. And Bill Polk, you'll be there for a while. And Jay Clayton's a great guy. He'll do good. But President Trump put it on hold. And then again, if you saw what he said yesterday, we're not doing anything else since you passed the Save America Act. And I tell you, even some of these people that don't like President Trump better really be careful because, as you said earlier, 89% of the people in this country, especially Republicans that are going to vote in November, want the Save America Act passed.
1: So what are you going to do about the Pfizer renewal?
12: Well, that's going to have to be adjusted. And, you know, we can do without it for a while, but we're going to need it down the line. And, again, that's not the number one thing on the list right now. We have got to get something passed here that's going to help the American people feel like that they're part of the country. Right now, they're just getting shut out, the American people. They have no say. So when I go back to Alabama, they say, Coach, why should I vote? I don't feel like my vote's going to count because there's four or five illegals going to vote over top of me. We've got to give them some security that they are part of this country. And that's the reason they clung to President Trump because he ran for America First agenda, and we're not really on track with that. He is, but the entire Republican Party, 90% of us are, but we got 10% that's just going the other way.
1: So I'm looking at the Economist. They have this YouGov poll and shows that you guys, Republicans, are closing the gap on the generic ballot getting up to the midterms. It was in double figures in 2018 when you lost the, when you got trounced, picked up a seat in the Senate but lost the House. And now you have, it's basically a 2-point difference between the two parties. So this would totally go against, American tradition. Usually the party in power gets punished in the midterms, especially in the president's last term. Why do you think you guys are gaining?
12: I think we're gaining, number one, in the House is because of redistricting, you know, the gerrymandering that the Democrats have done for years in the Northeast. It's just unbelievable how we've let them get by with that. And so now we're correcting a lot of those mistakes. But again, in the House, or the Senate, you've got a lot of dissension because there's a lot of people out there in some of these states that are voting because the Save America Act is not in, that President Trump is going to fight against, probably 8 to 10% of people voting that hate him that shouldn't be voting. So that, I think that's the reason we're in harm's way right now when it comes to the Senate.
1: So, Senator, get me up to date. Senator Tommy Tuberville, our guest, longtime coach in college football, but now we're talking about reforming college sports. So yesterday, you're now introducing the Student Athlete Act. How is that different from what the Senate put forward, led by Randy Levine, who's an outsider, and that task force that came forward? What is the Student Athlete Act?
12: Student Athlete Act basically is the nuts and bolts of what we need to be doing. Ted Cruz has come up with a bill with Senator Cantwell. Here's what they're trying to do. They're trying to turn college sports into the same situation we got in with Obamacare. Do not turn college sports over to the federal government. And if we pass the Cruz-Cantwell bill, that's exactly what it'll be. We do not need to do that. 80% of the problem, Brian, is these kids, number one, they're not getting an education because of why? They're transferring every year. Let's have 5 years of eligibility, no red shirts, no exceptions, and one-time transfer, free transfer. Now, if you want to transfer after that, you got to sit out of your
1: life. That's in that bill, isn't it? That's in the Cruz-Cantwell bill.
12: It's in there. But what does it say? There's going to be a committee that will give waivers. And if you ever put an exception in there, Brian, what happens is that committee's always, well, my grandmother, my junior year, she had a cold and I had to go home. Stop. We don't give waivers. It's a set deal. We got to get high school athletes back into this. Quit the transferring every year. One-time transfer, if the coach leaves or whatever, something happens in the family, I'm good with that. So we added a one free transfer. After that, You gotta stay unless you want to transfer and sit out a year. But we cannot allow waivers, and that's what their bill does. It allows waivers.
1: Okay, so that bothers you. Can't that be hashed out, and can't that be amended? Because that makes sense.
12: No.
1: What you just said makes total sense.
12: Yeah. But this is a Democrat bill. To get something done, we as Republicans have given in to the Democrats on this. They will not change that for anything. And I told them, hey, I might vote for this if you'll change that. No way they'll.
1: What else bothers you about the bill?
12: Well, 20-person congressional committee that makes decisions in college sports. They make decisions on scheduling. They make decisions on who's in the conference, conference realignment, TV contracts. We can't get the federal government involved in college sports. It's the same thing as Obamacare. You want to end up with a disaster, you put the federal government in charge. We can't do anything right up here. Let's just do the blocking and tackling, the eligibility and the transfer, and let the NCAA do their
1: own job.
12: What
1: about salaries? What about salaries for the players? What about limitations, NIL screening? How do we make sure the other sports besides basketball and football continue to survive?
12: Yeah, that's what this bill does not do. It does not do anything for women's sports. And so you're going, it does not do anything for revenue sharing of giving money to women's sports. Right now, there's $20 million in the big leagues that have to give out revenue sharing every year. Well, it just goes to football. It should be dispersed evenly of every athlete out there. So listen, the money's out of the bag. You know, they can go sell their name, image, and likeness. I'm fine. If they want to make $100 million a year and people are stupid enough to give it to them, let's go with it. But don't let them transfer every year. That will stop 80% of the problems. And don't allow 30-year-olds of 8 years of eligibility to play against an 18-year-old. That's wrong.
1: So what would you do about NIL contracts? Would you set up a structure? And if you believe there should be a structure, who should be in charge of it? It doesn't seem like the NCAA can win a court case. Should there be a separate body? Should be, because somebody's got to be in charge. The NFL's got a commissioner. The baseball's got a commissioner. NBA's got a commissioner. Who should be in charge of college sports?
12: The NCAA. And as you said, they won't make a decision because they get sued every time, somebody breathes. That's one other thing in this bill, by the way, this Cruz-Cantwell bill, is players can sue at any time. And it looks like the trial lawyers wrote this bill. Brown, you got to get away from the money part. The money's out there. People are going to do it. Let the universities handle their money if they're going to pay players. But if you stop the transfer every year, you're not going to have that spurge of money that goes in. They're going to get it up front.
1: Coach, I think in every professional sport, there's a salary cap or a luxury tax. I think that if you have an infinite amount of dollars, the next Arch Manning is a senior in high school. At the same schools, the LSUs are going to be the one getting them. No one will ever have a shot at the star players coming out of high school or the one-time transfer. Don't you agree?
12: I agree. But, Ryan, here's the deal. Federal court system said they can make money. And if you go after that and try to limit the money anybody makes, you can't do that in this country. It's a free country. It's capitalism.
1: But you can go after and make the money.
12: Right, but you can't limit it.
1: But there's a salary cap. There's a limit in the NBA. There's a limit in the NFL.
12: But if you start doing that, Brian, here's what happens. You're going to have to make the players employees. And you do that, that's what the Democrats are looking for. Please allow us to make them employees. What do they do next? They unionize. And it will be a total, absolute disaster. This is about education.
1: Have you talked to Randy Levine?
12: No.
1: So, you know, he's the Yankee president. He's not a Democrat, as far as I know. And, you know, he's good friends with the president. So he helped lead this up as a lawyer. And he agrees with you. They should not be unionized. And that's the one thing I could say about this bill. There's no players union in it.
12: Well, this bill does not block it out. This bill says verbatim, we do not say whether the players can be employees or not employees. That will be basically decided later. That's where it's headed. So you do this bill, you're going to have employees in college playing for money, no education, and you're going to eliminate the high school players. I mean, they're going to have to just fight their way in, walk on, try to make a name for themselves, and hope they can prove that they're pretty
1: Senator,
12: good.
1: Nobody on this issue has more credibility than you. If you went up, if you pulled these two aside and said, I need these changes, have you tried that and said, can you make these changes to this bill? Because we agree somebody's got to address this. Nobody is. They actually asked for help. So if you pulled Cruz aside, he would not listen to you?
12: We've talked about it. I said, Ted, let's just do my bill for 1 year. No, 5 years eligibility, one-time transfer. Do that, and then if you feel like that you can put the federal government in a little bit more of it, then pass that. But if you pass this at one time, it's like Obamacare. It is law. You're not changing it. I gave a speech on the floor the other day. It is set in stone, and the Democrats are licking their chops if this passes because they will control all of our baseline and amateur sports, which is college. And it just makes me sick at my stomach that we would even get involved in this. But I've talked to the president. You know, he executive ordered my bill about 2 months ago. Five years to play five, no red shirt, no excuses, no waivers, and one time he executive ordered that. And if people would read this bill, it's 111 pages, and it says, hey, coach, we got your ears in there. It's five for five. Yeah, but you can't put waivers in there. You can't have a committee of people just giving waivers like giving out candy, and that's what will happen because they'll be afraid to get sued. Make the dang federal law stick, and then everything else will take care of itself.
1: Is there anything you could do federally, not being a lawyer, this may sound like a naive question, is there anything you could do to empower the NCAA?
12: It's hard because right now, if you talk to the president of NCAA, there's probably got probably 100 lawsuits out there. People are going to sue for anything nowadays, and it's just it's unfortunate. A lot of things that they cause themselves. We told them years ago, Brian, hey, you got to give players part of this money. There's too much money out there. Give them revenue sharing. Give every player $25,000 a year of the TV. If they'd have done that, we'd have been off and sailing. They wouldn't do it. Made some bad decisions. And when you make bad decisions, in the long run, you're going to pay for it. That's the same thing with this bill. If you put it in there, Obamacare 2.0, federal government running college sports. My God, I'm hating to see what's going to happen. Because right now, I think they got the votes in the Senate to pass this. I don't know about the House.
1: I know, they have their own bill. Senator Tommy Tuberville, always great. And I can't wait for your to take over as governor. Appreciate you joining us.
12: Thank you, Brian.
1: Back in a moment.
0: It's Brian Kilmeade. News, weather, and traffic coming up in seconds. WHIO.
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2: 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Last night's storms causing some damage south of the Miami Valley. And an official ceasefire extension in the war with Iran. 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
17: 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Considering Claire isn't in Paris right now, that seemed odd to the bank and to Claire. Two taps later, Claire says nope to the charge and Wells Fargo is on the case. However you make money work, Wells Fargo can work with that.
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19: If you're over 55, listen up, because June is Cataract Awareness Month. There are currently over 24 million Americans over age 50 struggling with cataracts. The good news is you don't have to be one of them. Over the past 30 years, tens of thousands of patients have turned to Dr. Brian Stahl, Dr. James Knowles, and Dr. John Gillis and couldn't be happier.
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3: Another chance for showers and storms heading into the weekend. I'm Storm Center 7 meteorologist Brittley Ritz.
2: And I'm Sierra Lawson in the WHIO News Center. It's 74 degrees in Dayton at 956 on 1290 and 95.7 WHIO.
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21: And finally, apparently bars in Boston are running out of beer because of all the Scottish soccer fans in town for the World Cup. It's a bit of a wake-up call when people from Boston are like, you drink too much.
1: That is pretty amazing. Do you know that? You know what they're called? The Tartan Army. Do you know they made a huge donation to a hospital for pediatric cancer or pediatric needs? So it's pretty cool. They are such good nature drunks. And they're not, they don't look like a mess. I mean, the way they drink is unbelievable. I mean, for me, 4 or 5 beers, maybe because we don't sleep, but 4 or 5 beers, I feel it, right? These guys just drink forever.
22: But
1: they go to the game, they scream all day, they drink back again, they start early in the morning, and they don't look like a mess.
22: My question, have you tried drinking that much in a kilt?
1: You mean something about the skirt?
22: Maybe that's the secret. Yeah, maybe it's the breeze that keeps you awake. Right. You can't fall asleep.
1: But I mean, I'm just loving, and I'll discuss it on the One Nation, but loving all the people with these positive reviews of our country, all the stuff we take for granted. Oh, they love it in South Carolina. They can't believe Dallas Cowboys Stadium has air conditioning. You know, they're out in the parking lot. Can't believe how nice our stadiums are, which you're a lot nicer than the rest of the world. It's like all the bad publicity we got, people are coming here finding out it's all BS.
22: Set expectations low and they'll be happy.
1: Right, two things. People like our country and now they like soccer. Is there any two better things in my world?
22: Drinking more beer.
1: Oh, that's true.
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2: 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It's our top story. A memorandum of understanding with Iran is officially signed.
3: The severe weather is out of the Miami Valley, but there's still more rain. I'm Storm Center 7 meteorologist Ridley Ritz. We'll talk about our next best chance for rain and storms.
4: Taking a look at traffic across the Miami Valley this morning, there are no accidents to report and all highways are moving smoothly. I'm Grayson Zellick, WHIO Triple Team Traffic.
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2: And it's our top story, President Trump officially signing the Memorandum of Understanding with Iran, formally marking a 60-day ceasefire extension.
7: He was in France's Versailles Palace alongside French President Emmanuel Macron. Iran's president, Masoud Pezeshkian, was the one responsible for signing the document. Then this deal includes an immediate end to the war on all fronts, including Lebanon, respect to sovereignty and territorial integrity of Iran.
2: And that's Fox's Trey Yingst. The U.S. will not deploy any more troops during this time period as a part of this deal. WHIO News Time is 10:01. It's 75 degrees now in downtown Dayton. And strong storms that rolled through the Miami Valley last night have left parts of the region with lots of damage. Most of this can be seen to our south as several buildings and roofs were damaged in northern Kentucky. Right now, AES Ohio has teams out working to get power back on for about 2,600 people still suffering through outages in Montgomery County. And Dayton firefighters worked to put out flames inside of a high-rise building last night. This is at West 1st Street starting around 11 o'clock. Several teams responded to the scene, finding smoke coming from the basement. We are working to learn if anyone is hurt and what ignited that fire. And Dayton cops are looking for one more teen connected to a deadly shooting outside of a convenience store.
8: That shooting happened last weekend on North Main Street in Dayton. A 911 caller found 37-year-old Joshua Fuller lying on the ground outside the Main Mart. EMTs rushed him to the hospital, but he did not survive. Now police tell us that Fuller was leaving the store when the suspect pointed a gun and pulled the trigger without saying a word.
2: And that's News Center 7's Nick Foley. Cops say three of the four teens involved are now behind bars, all facing charges.
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2: A total ban of data centers within Dayton city limits is recommended during a commission meeting last night. City planners also asked for a regulation change on gas stations and car washes.
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23: 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It's called Miami Valley's Morning News, and it's all news, all weather, and all traffic all morning long. 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Miami Valley's Morning News, 1290 and 95. 7 WHIO, Dayton's news and talk. 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
0: 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It's Brian Kilmeade.
1: Hi, everyone. So glad you're there. It's the Brian Kilmeade Show. We're moving forward rapidly. I'm just watching this now. We have a parade going on in New York City. There's always stuff going on. It's Puerto Rican Day Parade, Pride Parade. There's always somebody's being celebrated, whether it's Italian Day. We celebrated Israel 2 weeks ago. Of course, the mayor didn't show up. And now you're celebrating the Knicks. It's 4 million people expected to be there. 20,000 cops are on duty, hoping everything goes smooth. And so far it is. People celebrating with their families, not a bunch of thugs looking to burn buses. We saw that in certain sections. But it's really remarkable to see the city come together like this. This hour, I'm going to be joined by Stuart Varney. Mike Makovsky is going to be with us. He's with the Jewish Institute for National Security of America. I got to get his take on Israel's place in this big, in the Memorandum of Understanding, which launches 60 days of negotiation. And Senator John Husted is standing by. He's with Small Business, Health, and Education, running for re-election in Ohio. And let's go to him right now. Senator, thanks so much for joining us. I appreciate it.
15: Great to be with you.
1: Yeah, it's great to talk to you, by the way. The senator is going to be featured in my book coming out next year. The games still count because you had a remarkable athletic background, which you were kind enough to share with me. Senator, right now, when you look at the Iran deal, from what you know on the 14 points, are you with Ted Cruz, a big critic, or are you somebody that's supporting it, maybe like Lindsey Graham's tending to do?
15: Yeah, I'm cautiously optimistic. It's a framework for continuing discussion.

0: time programs is I'm worried about happening to the Olympic sports, the non-revenue sure. sports. I want to make sure that we continue to have athletics in college that's available to develop the character of our young people. I believe athletics is essential to that. The big money stuff isn't what bothers me. It's what happens to all the other sports that's really been my focus.
1: Do you think the Senate bill addresses that?
0: I think the Senate bill is okay. I know that there are some people that don't like it, but no one's going to, it's not going to be a perfect product. I think it's a good starting point for the negotiations.
1: So let's talk about something else you guys are working on, a bipartisan housing bill. The average price of a house, I'm not sure in Ohio, but it's definitely here in New York, is $1 million for a starter house. I mean, that's really much higher than inflation can rationalize. How did it get there? And what is your housing act that you can support? What would it do?
0: Well, it combines a lot of bipartisan ideas into the Road to Housing bill. One of the things that it does is that it helps to limit the amount of corporate ownership of homes in certain areas. I know in Ohio, you have private equity firms and others who buy up homes, make them corporate homes, and then they're not on the market for single family residents. So that's an issue. But a lot of housing is local regulations and state regulations. This helps with some of the financing. This helps break down some of the barriers. Other things we should do is permitting reform so that we can help bring build things easier in America. All of those things help. It's supply and demand. If you make it harder to build, you're going to have fewer housing units, and you're going to create the supply and demand problem, which is jacking up prices. But the reason it's so expensive in places like New York and California are the stupid local regulations they have. In Ohio, it's a much more affordable place than New York to live and buy a home. And we're starting to use that to our advantage. And that's why I think to some extent you see people moving to places like Ohio, because it's more affordable.
1: So, you know, what's interesting is Kamala Harris says, I'm going to build hundreds of thousands of homes. She was talking about government money. So how does the government push but without doing?
0: We don't need more government money. We need less government. We need the government to get out of the way. We need building permits. We need, you know, if I was the mayor of a city, I would basically tell people right now, in my city, I can process a building permit faster than anyone else. Please come invest in my city. Instead, they dump on all of these regulations to try to micromanage the process of building homes, and it makes it more expensive. Time is money. And if you delay the process, if you make it more expensive to build a home for the home builder, then you're going to have a more expensive product for the home buyer. At every level of government, local, state, and federal, we need to get that regulation out of the way.
1: All right, so let's talk about something else you're working on. You plan to introduce a bill to establish a clear exit strategy for taxpayer-backed equity investment, requiring the government to divest its ownership stakes once they have served this strategic purpose. So what is the focus here?
0: Well, as you know, President Trump made some investments in companies, you know, under the CHIPS Act and other things, where the federal government took a stake in these companies. And then you also have Bernie Sanders out there talking about how the federal government should take ownership of AI companies. I'm uncomfortable with the federal government owning American companies. I understand that it's important that we can make strategic investments at time. I don't mind the fact that American taxpayers get a benefit from that in the gains that they get from the growth of those companies. But I don't want the federal government owning these companies in the long run. I want to force them to divest within 8 years, and then all of the revenue that accrues to the federal government as a result of the profits of that investment should go for paying down the national debt. I feel very strongly about that. It's not, you know, whether you're, if you're a Democrat or Republican, you may not like President Trump, you may not like Bernie Sanders, but the idea that the federal government would have such control over American companies is a little unsettling to me, and I want to make sure we have a pathway to divest.
1: But do you think that if they somehow get involved, the government could profit off that and it goes back into the coffers?
0: Yeah, well, it's happening. You see some of these investments that President Trump has made in companies. Their stock prices have boomed as a result of that. The American taxpayer can benefit from that. And then that money that the federal government gains from selling their shares in that company should go for paying down the national debt. And I just don't want the federal government to micromanage sure. American capitalism to the detriment of other companies or meddling that can come when you have too much control from the federal government.
1: So yesterday, it looked like you guys are going to go out of your way, not your committee, but eventually the whole Senate, to confirm Jay Clayton for the next DNI. And then it all blew up because the president said, if you don't pass the Save America Act, I'm pulling this guy. Meanwhile, you know, basically, Tom Cotton listened and pulled the nomination, and nobody knows what to do next. What do you do next, Senator?
0: Well, that's really up to the president. I can tell you that you need Democrat votes to pass FISA. The Democrats are never voting for Save America. They're never voting for it. Their base would never let them end transgender surgeries. Base would never let them do photo ID. Their base would never let them stop or put safeguards in place so that non-citizens can vote. And so the Democrats are never voting for it. And you need Democrat votes to get FISA completed. And so, you know, that's just the reality.
1: You don't even have enough Republicans.
0: For certain parts of it, we do. There are different parts of it. Like, I sponsored legislation to put the photo ID in place, the photo ID requirement in place, and 100% of Republicans voted for it, 100% of Democrats voted against it. So some parts of it we do, but this is really up to the president to negotiate with the leadership of the Senate. But the Democrats are not going to vote for FISA with Save America in it. They just won't.
1: And they just don't like it, even though most of America wants voter ID. They don't want the transgender stuff in it. And
0: they wouldn't vote for photo ID. They wouldn't vote for preventing non-citizens from voting. They won't vote for to ban transgender surgeries on youth. They don't want to vote to ban men playing women's sports. That's the radical left that the Democrat Party is now, and they're not for any of it.
1: And unless you guys get 60 votes on your own through an election, that's probably not going to go anywhere, right?
0: Under the rules, you got to have 60 votes.
1: All right, Senator. Best of luck. I know you can't talk about it because you're in your Senate office, but I know you're up for 6 more years in the Senate. It's a tough fight over there in Ohio, but every election's tough in Ohio. Senator, thanks so much. Senator Husted, appreciate it.
0: Great to be with you.
1: You got it. Back in a moment.
2: Don't go anywhere. Brian Kilmeade will be right back. News, weather, and traffic coming up in seconds. WHIO.
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6: 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Two people are formally charged in connection to a burglary and shooting in Xenia. We are following the aftermath of severe storms that came through overnight. And President Trump officially signing off on a ceasefire extension with Iran. Full details on these stories and more. Our next scheduled newscast is at 10:30. I'm Sierra Lawson, WHIO Continuing News.
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6: Another chance for showers and storms heading into the weekend. I'm Storm Center 7 meteorologist Brittley Ritz.
5: And I'm Sierra Lawson in the WHIO News Center. It's 75 degrees in Dayton at 1026 on 1290 and 95.7 WHIO.
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14: Well, everyone's excited because tomorrow is the New York Knicks Championship Parade. And I read that after the parade, the Department of Sanitation will clean up over 40,000 pounds of confetti.
15: Oh.
14: They'll either start at the cleanup at 5 in the morning or get a giant leaf blower and make it New Jersey's problem.
1: Okay, it's hysterical. Jimmy Fallon was at the game, though. You get good tickets when you host the Tonight Show. So here we go. There is a parade going on right now. It's carried just about everywhere. And then we'll be done in this up for next year. And we'll see what happens. Because basically, when this is done, we're going to be left with World Cup soccer and baseball. And not many people are paying attention to baseball. They are just not. I think soccer's moving up in the all-time rankings. Let me know what you think. 1-866-408-7669. What are your top three sports you think in America? What are yours? And what do you think the country's is? Because it looks like soccer is moving up. Turns to sports, college sports, making college sports reform is making its way through the Senate. And Ted Cruz is one of the co-sponsors. Here's what he said. Cut 48.
9: College athletics is being torn apart from every direction. State laws compete against each other. Agents, collectives, boosters, and media companies make decisions without care for the student athlete or the greater good. And when national organizations try to create some structure, they're repeatedly sued, forced to change the rules again, or simply blocked from enforcing them. As a lawmaker, it was not my intention to try to insert Congress into college sports. College sports came to Congress because changing the law is the only way to fix the legal chaos that we're seeing right now.
1: And it is. You leave your school, you go to a big school, and they have a lot of success. But if you don't have a legitimate competition, it's a problem. And when you have guys transferring every year because they get more money, that's an issue. One transfer, and then you got to sit out a year if you do another. This way you can really push towards graduation. There's some really great reforms in there. Here's more from Ted Cruz, Cut 49.
9: Congress, unfortunately, helped create the legal environment in which college sports now operates. Federal antitrust, broadcasting and interstate commerce laws shape what schools and conferences and governing bodies can do. If college sports cannot enforce basic rules because of the laws that Congress wrote, then Congress has a responsibility to adjust them, and we're the only people who can. That's exactly what the Protect College Sports Act does.
1: And what bothers soon-to-be Governor Tommy Tuberville, now Senator, he says, I don't want the government involved because once they have legislation, they're going to keep coming back to government in order to handle college sports. The problem is every sport's got salary limitations. It's a major sport. The NBA has a salary cap. The NFL has a salary cap. The baseball has a luxury tax. So in college football, people are actually staying in college because they make more money than they do as a rookie in the NFL. And some are not going to make in the NFL. So they stay as long as possible. 5 years to finish, we agree on that. If a coach leaves, you can leave. Understand on that. And then just have a salary cap and an NIL clearinghouse.
6: 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It's our top story, a two-month ceasefire with Iran now in effect.
15: Temperatures remaining below normal. I'm Storm Center 7 meteorologist Brittany Ritz. We're going to talk about when the heat will get cranked back up.
16: Taking a look at traffic across the Miami Valley this morning, there are no accidents to report and all highways are moving smoothly. I'm Grayson Zellick, WHIO Triple Team Traffic.
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6: And it's our top story to the White House. President Trump now back in the U.S. after signing a peace deal with Iran yesterday.
18: Now, the deal means an immediate end to the war, an end to the U.S. naval blockade, the development of a reconstruction plan with U.S. and partners, around $300 billion of money going to that, and the U.S. agrees to lift sanctions.
6: And that's Fox's Mark Meredith. Trump says he is not opposed to starting up strikes on Iran again if they do not hold up their end of the deal. And south of the Miami Valley, severe storms that rolled through last night damaged multiple businesses and roofs in northern Kentucky. News Center 7's Amber Jenkins has more from Florence.
19: We saw just backed up traffic. We even saw some flooded roadways on the interstate. So be careful if you're driving. We saw a lot of power outages as well. We're going to keep you updated what we're seeing.
6: Here in the Miami Valley, AES has teams out right now working to get power back on for over 2,600 people. And two people are indicted for a burglary and shooting in Greene County.
20: Now, Xenia police say that Ian Robinette and Alex Lemon forced their way into the home of someone they knew on East Main Street. Both are now charged with aggravated burglary. Lemon also charged with tampering with evidence. Now, during a fight inside the house, police say that someone fired a gun and the bullet grazed Robinette's head. Right now, both men are in the Greene County Jail.
6: And that's News Center 7's Nick Foley.
0: A federal judge temporarily lifts the state's ban on hemp drinks for some, the 14-day restraining order being granted on Monday, allowing for Cincinnati-based Urban Artifact and nine other companies to sell these products after they challenged the new hemp licensing law. Senate Bill 56 previously banned these items across the state in March, but the judge found it to be unconstitutional because it mandates that the products be sourced, made, and distributed only in Ohio.
21: This is WHIO Continuing News.
0: And a distillery and winery in Yellow Springs is now closed for good. Tuck and Red's holding its last day on Monday, putting in a social media post that it was time to move on. The spot on North Walnut Street was in operation for the last 6 years. Now with the Miami Valley's most accurate and dependable forecast, here's Storm Center 7 meteorologist Brittley Ritz.
22: The rain's done. The severe weather's gone. We are talking about sunshine, a few passing clouds, and temperatures below normal. 78 this afternoon. Winds out of the north and west. Breezy, 30 miles per hour. Then we get into tomorrow morning at 58. We'll hit a high back in the mid-70s. Still a little breezy, but not as strong as today. We'll have gusts of 20, and we'll still see the sun. I'm Storm Center 7 meteorologist Brittley Ritz on Dayton Severe Weather Station 1290 and 95.7 WHIO.
0: And the latest scan of the live Doppler 7 radar is all clear. It's 73 degrees in Eaton, 75 now in downtown Dayton. Our next scheduled news in less than 15 minutes and immediately when it breaks. 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
24: 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Two taps later, Claire says nope to the charge, and Wells Fargo is on the case. However you make money work, Wells Fargo can work with that.
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27: I'm Parker Testa with the University of Dayton Sports Update. The Dayton Flyers men's basketball non-conference schedule is beginning to take form. The first time Dayton will see the floor is October 17th, as the Notre Dame Fighting Irish will visit the UD Arena in an exhibition contest. John Rothstein of CBS is reporting Dayton's season opener will be November 2nd at home against NJIT. The Flyers are also set to host South Florida December 12th. It will be the first time the two teams have played each other since the San Juan shootout in the 1997-98 season. Dayton will also play road games at Florida State and at Liberty. The 2026-27 campaign will be Anthony Grant's 10th as Dayton's head coach. He returns two starters from last season's 25-12 team that went to the NIT quarterfinals, forward Amel Latong.
28: Latong for three. Good!
27: And forward Jayon Simon.
28: Simon, hard to the rim with the flush.
27: I'm Parker Testa on the home of the Flyers, WHIO.
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2: so busy, he'll make your head spin. It's Brian Kilmeade.
3: The United States is not going to directly pay Iran, but the U.S. is going to let the Iranians start making billions of dollars.
4: Only if they're doing things right. If they're doing things right, if people want to invest, they can invest. When you talk about billions of dollars, they've had much more than $1 trillion worth of damage done. They got a long way. If they're not behaving, they get hit again.
1: So that is, we have a 14-point memo of understanding and then a 60-day window to negotiate. But one thing happens right away. The strait opens, the blockades for both countries end. And then after 60 days, the Iranians think they're going to toll it. They can't toll it. That's unacceptable. But right now, they could sell oil and they could also have restrictions lifted on their banking. So that is something. And then we have a $300 billion slush fund, which is put together by the Arab states. They say no American money. But what is the criteria for them to use that? These are some of the questions that I have. Maybe Michael Makovsky has too, president and CEO of the Jewish Institute for National Security of America, leading Washington, D.C.-based policy and education organization focused on U.S. defense. So, Michael, what are your thoughts about the 14 points?
5: Thanks for having me back, Brian. Look, I think it's a terrible deal based on what we're reading so far. You know, President Trump had said early in the war, you know, he wanted unconditional surrender. I might be exaggerating a little much, but I think if there's unconditional surrender, it's more on our side than it is on the Iranian side right now.
1: So here is Trey Gowdy, who used to be in Congress. Now he's here. Cut 12.
7: I was a little surprised, honestly. I mean, we literally had our foot on their throat militarily, economically. And I read this MOU, if you will, I guess about 48 hours ago, and I didn't believe it. I thought somebody was spoofing me when I saw it, because I see what we're giving up. And then I see this word downblend. And I'm not the smartest guy in the world, Sandra, but if you can downblend, then you can upblend. And how long would it take Iran to upblend? Because Donald Trump is going to be gone in January 2029, but the so-called supreme leader is not going to be.
1: Yeah, the supreme leader, yeah, hopefully will be, but we'll see. Now we have a situation where downblending, that means they get it, and they downblend it, which means you can enrich it again. That's got to go. It's got to be found. It's got to be taken out. And now it might be buried beneath the ground, or maybe it's not even buried that deep. We know how to get to it, because I did see a report during the war that they booby-trapped it, just in case we had an operation to get it out. So downblending would not suffice, right?
5: Absolutely not. You need to get it out of the country.
1: So Israel, not in on these negotiations, but they're affected. Do you believe Israel is going to get pressure to get out of Lebanon?
5: Yeah, but I think that is a clear red line for Israelis. No Israeli prime minister would allow such a thing. When you have Hezbollah, which is Iranian proxy, hitting Israeli soldiers, attacking northern Israeli towns, you can't just passively say, oh, well, what the hell? They're going to have to go after Hezbollah. So I think that, among other things, I think it's a weak link. I mean, it suggests that it commits Israel to something that Israel had nothing to do with. And I think for this is probably the biggest red line for the Israelis right now is Lebanon.
1: Right. And the president said something interesting, but I'm sure people are going to walk him back and tell him he can't. And that is about nuclear energy. Cut 4.
4: Well, I've said to them always, I say, look, you have probably the third largest oil reserves in the world. What the hell do you need nuclear for? You need nuclear for some electricity. So I've always felt that way. So we've been pretty tough in that. You know, it is a little hard, though, when you say that somebody wants it, other people have it, other adjoining states have it, and you're not letting them have it for purposes of electricity and things like that. It's always a little tough. You have to use a little common sense.
1: Common sense says they should not have nuclear energy because you can easily get that enrichment capability and make it weapons grade, right? That's why anyone with nuclear energy in the Middle East, outside you guys who are a democracy and can be trusted, or Israel can be trusted, they do their enriching, they get enriched uranium, they don't make enriched uranium.
5: Right. There are a number of countries that do not enrich their own uranium. I mean, so you don't have to do that. I mean, I think the president, when he started this war, he had exactly the right idea. And by the way, I want to say I give him a lot of credit for initiating this war that lasted for about 38 days of combat. He said no nukes, no nothing. And for whatever reason, beginning with the ceasefire, things have gone downhill. And I think it's just important to understand, I think President Trump deserved a lot of credit by building up a lot of leverage, him with the Israelis that really pummeled the Iranians. And I think for some inexplicable reasons, I mean, one could speculate why, he's really given up a lot of that leverage, and that's why we have this MOU that seems actually very bad, I think, for the United States and goes against what he said he was going to do.
1: Can you track if Hamas and Hezbollah are getting funded?
5: Yeah, I mean, the Israelis, I mean, I think we can. It's hard. It's not easy to do. Certain things you could do. But I mean, I've seen reports already that the Iranians are already communicating that Hezbollah is going to be getting a lot more money. Because look, one of the problems of the MOU is that almost automatically we're going to, as you pointed out, Brian, we're going to remove the blockade. Oil's going to flow. That means the Iranians are going to get a lot of oil export revenue. What are they going to do with it? One of the things they're going to do is give it to Hezbollah.
1: And you'd be able to track that. And there's nothing in there that I see right now about funding proxies. Make best efforts not to? Is that the term they're using?
5: Right. So that's one issue. And by the way, that was something that President Trump had correctly raised earlier on. But that's not in the deal. Another thing that's not in the deal is missiles. And I think President Trump said, I don't remember the exact quote, but I think he said yesterday or so, you know, we can accept some missiles. But that's also not in the deal. By the way, that wasn't in the deal in the JCPOA either. And I think that was a mistake by the American negotiators.
1: Yeah, no doubt about it. So how's it playing in Israel right now?
5: Well, look, I just got here a few hours ago. So I'll know more next week if you want to talk about it. But based on what I know, I think it's extremely negative. The Lebanon issue, I think, is the most negative issue. You know, they weren't really consulted. I don't want to compare this to the famous Munich deal of 1938 with Chamberlain. It's not comparable for various reasons, but I'll just add, the Czechs in 1938 weren't really consulted either. And you would think for something that has such importance for Israeli national security, they should have been part of this process more. And I think they weren't. They don't like what's going on the Iranian side. I think they feel that it's going to lead them to have to go to war with Iran at some point in the future. And I think especially I think it was Trey Gowdy's quote that you just played, it's not just what's going on when President Trump is president. The importance of this deal, because President Trump has shown that he's willing to hit hard, he's a tough guy, well, who's going to be president after him? And I think that's going to be a big question. And what Israel's going to have to do, especially after Trump is president, is open a question right now.
1: Captain Brent Sadler with Defense of Democracies, retired Navy captain, Cut 19.
8: Well, there's a new group of people, and the politics inside Tehran, the dynamics there are changing. The IRGC is not fully out of the picture, and there's still a problem. You've got the theocratic leader and the supreme leader now, who's never the chosen successor. So that comes with some interesting challenges, and I think that diminishes the theocracy. And then you've got the professional political elite, and you've got the professional military. It's opportunities. It's going to take time to make sure that the right players are empowered. And I think that's something also to be looked at in this MOU, is it's dynamic, it's flexible, but it also could go a lot longer than 60 days in the implementation part.
1: And Michael, you know our schedule. In August, the president's not going to want a bomb. He's going to try to extend things till after November, and I think all bets are off after that.
5: Yeah, and I would add, if you don't mind, if I could quote from paragraph 2 of this MOU, it says both sides, the United States and Iran, undertake to respect each other's sovereignty and territorial integrity and to refrain from interfering in each other's internal affairs. I think that was very unfortunate because I think President Trump, to his great credit, on the first night of the war, basically called on the Iranian people after the hostilities would end to basically take care of their government. And I think we've already said we're not going to get involved in weakening this regime. And I think that's too bad, because that's the only way we're really going to resolve all these nuclear issues, the proxies and so on, is if we undermine this regime even further.
1: I hear you. Michael Bukowski, thanks so much. Good luck at Israel. And hopefully people understand that this president will hit back when inevitably Iran starts violating everything they signed off on. Michael, thank you. When we come back, we're going to do a simulcast with Stuart Varney. Then on the back end of that, I'll be able to take your calls. Don't move.
21: 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News, weather, and traffic coming up in seconds. WHIO.
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0: 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Firefighters responding to flames inside of a high-rise Dayton building late last night. We're following major storm damage south of the Miami Valley. And President Trump officially signing a memorandum deal with Iran. Full details on these stories and more. Our next scheduled newscast is at 11. I'm Sierra Lawson, WHIO Continuing News.
24: 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Two taps later, Claire says nope to the charge, and Wells Fargo is on the case. 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
22: Another chance for showers and storms heading into the weekend. I'm Storm Center 7 meteorologist Brittley Ritz.
0: And I'm Sierra Lawson in the WHIO News Center. It's 76 degrees in Dayton and 1050 on 1290 and 95.7 WHIO.
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1: Welcome back, everyone. We're going to be going on FBN shortly. We'll talk about what's happening now in downtown New York City. The Knicks, who are about attracting millions of people into the city to go to the Canyon of Heroes Parade. And they're going to give some speeches. Former Knicks will speak up and some celebrities will be there. But the real story is the average fan that can point back to generations and saying, look, I watched Patrick Ewing try to win a championship. Michael Jordan, Reggie Miller got in the way. You know, I watched Dave DeBusschere win a championship and then go on to coach the Knicks, and Willis Reed tried to coach the Knicks. They would not be able to bring them to a championship that Red Holzman was able to do in 1973. Watch everyone from Larry Brown to Isaiah Thomas try to do the same thing. It would not happen. They've had some great established coaches like UB Brown come in, but they could not get over the hump. But Mike Brown did, and he, like Joe Torre, was a guy who is well-respected in their sport, the NBA, but he's not won. He has not won anything. He's got to the final assistant coach with the Warriors. LeBron turns on him, gets him fired, just fired from the horrible Sacramento Kings. And the Knicks say, okay, we lost in the conference finals last year, so let's fire their coach and hire Mike Brown. They win a championship.
13: Brian,
1: let's listen.
13: We're taking a look at the parade. Is it true that some Knicks fans have paid $950 to hold a good spot?
1: Yeah, I mean, that's what I'm hearing right now. And by the way, that if you're going to a Knicks game, you were probably paying $4,000 at minimum to go to that game. So you got $950 to go to the parade. It only makes sense. But, I mean, people are bringing their kids. That's what I hope this ends up being. It should be a family event. I don't want to see the violence, the buses. I don't want to hear about 20 cops being hurt. And so far, when I see Stuart, me and you are working at the same time, it seems so far so good.
13: Yeah. Right. The Knicks will become the first NBA champion to visit Trump at the White House. Does that set up a little bit of political rivalry? Because Mamdani is going to give the Knicks the keys to the city, and President Trump is going to entertain them at the White House. They, both of them want to be in on the Knicks' success, I think.
1: Well, Mamdani needs this city, and, you know, he's very fortuitous to be here when they win a championship. People might associate him both, even though he has nothing to do with it. But Donald Trump's been there longer. I mean, you can point to 1984 and see him on the sidelines of the Knick game in the Celebrity Row. He's been there forever. He's promoted fights at Madison Square Garden. He's been friends with James Dolan forever. And it's going to be interesting to see how many Knicks show up. I know Mitchell Robinson in particular seems to be a Donald Trump fan, the fantastic center who did so much, especially in the fourth quarter, shut down Wembanyama of San Antonio. I know he's going to go. I hope the gist of the team does go, because he's not asking him to vote for him. He's trying to say, man, this run was remarkable. I saw it up close. I know how hard the journey's been. Come on up here. You know, so there's a bunch of great stories. You don't show up at the White House because you voted for the president.
13: I'm not surprised by it, but I like to see it. There's so many people down there in lower Manhattan. Our audience is seeing shots now of really very big and very enthusiastic crowds, nothing violent at all. I think this parade is drawing a lot of New Yorkers together.
1: There's no question. And Stuart, you've seen it all, right? From the outside and inside, now that you're a true New Yorker living in the region, I won't give your exact address out. But I think the one thing that people really liked about this team, they won a championship. I got it. Patrick Ewing was considered one of the best players of his generation. You know, you go back and you see the Knicks and Bill Bradley and Dave DeBuscia and Willis Reed. Those guys are legends, many in the Hall of Fame. You put together this collection of players, and prior to this, you had Leon Rose go through his reign as GM, 600 separate transactions until they got the right mix of players. There's not one first-team All-Star on a team that wins a championship in such dominating fashion. You just don't see that in professional sports anymore, where stars go, okay, I made my money, now I'm going to go win my championship. And they go to a team, they pick out the team. Those days, this is not rent a star. This is not sign the highest-ranking free agent and go win a championship like you should. These are a bunch of guys who came together, are better collectively than individually, that if you put them anywhere, they don't bring a championship. Together, they do. And you have a guy who led the team, who was the number two pick of the Dallas Mavericks, who was 33rd overall. I think people like the 53-year gap. That's a great story. But I also think the run where they only lost one game after going down 2-1 to the Hawks, two straight sweeps, and then 1-5. And I also think they like the fact that a 33rd pick overall ends up being an unstoppable player at 6'2", without remarkable speed, without remarkable strength or horizontal or lateral or great jumping ability. He just gets it done. I think people like that family, that father-son story of Rick Brunson, the coach, and his son being the star player.
13: Yeah, it makes for great video. Love to see all those people happy in New York City. What a concept. Brian, thank you very much. See you again soon.
1: It's also good for business. Yes, because people go from the parade, they'll go to the deli, they'll go to the restaurant, and they'll drink the beer. At the same time, going 25 miles away, if that, in New Jersey, MetLife Stadium, you got World Cup games. Two a day, it's been pretty amazing in New York, although it seems to be the one venue where they got a real challenge with transportation. Because people don't want to pay $100 to hop on a train. I don't blame them. Usually it's what, 12 to go two stops? But now it's a little bit different. Meanwhile, the World Cup, our team plays, the U.S. team plays tomorrow. They'll play against Australia extremely, and we have Australian listeners. Extremely physical team, extremely fast team, and on a roll. Tim Ream, the captain, was on After Hours with James Corden, who's doing a great job with a comedy show that he has at night to kind of wrap up things. He was having some fun with Tim Ream yesterday. Here he is talking about getting some advice. Here's Tim Ream talking to James Corden, having some fun. Cut 40.
6: Now, Tim, the next game is against Australia. I think it's going to be quite a test. They looked really, really great in their first game. It occurred to me, when you very kindly agreed to do this for the show, that you've actually got quite an Australian look about you. Right? And has Pochettino thought about... Because I think if you put the hair down, right, maybe a pair of Crocs, like a wide brim hat with some corks hanging off it, you could very easily make your way into the Australian locker room and be like, well, good day, guys. What we got cooking? Like, has this been talked about within the camp that we could use that tactically?
14: It has not been talked about that we could use it tactically. It has been talked about that I do look a bit of a beach bum surfer boy if I put my hair down. So I tend to keep it up pretty regularly.
1: And he does, and he's 38 years old and doing a great job as a center back. Brian Kilmeade Show.
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0: Live from the WHIO News Center, this is Miami Valley's News at 11. It's our top story, a memorandum with Iran officially underway.
22: The severe weather is out of the Miami Valley, but there's still more rain. I'm Storm Center 7 meteorologist Brittley Ritz. We'll talk about our next best chance for rain and storms.
26: Taking a look at traffic across the Miami Valley this morning, there are no accidents to report and all highways are moving smoothly. I'm Grayson Zellick, WHIO Triple Team Traffic.
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0: And that's our top story. President Trump officially signs a memorandum of understanding with Iran, extending a ceasefire by 2 months.
27: The president talked about this agreement and what it means and what happens if it isn't enforced.
4: If it doesn't get done in 60 days, that's all right. We go back to bombing.
27: On Wednesday, a U.S. official read the agreement to reporters. Within the detail includes an immediate end to all hostilities across the region, including inside Lebanon.
0: And that's Fox's Trey Yingst reporting. WHIO News Time is 11:01. It's 76 degrees now in downtown Dayton. And strong storms that rolled through the Miami Valley last night have left parts of the region with lots of damage. Most of this can be seen to our south as several buildings and roofs were damaged in northern Kentucky. Right now, AES Ohio has teams out working to get power back on for around 800 people still suffering through outages in the Miami Valley. And Dayton firefighters worked to put out flames inside of a high-rise building last night. This is at West 1st Street, starting at around 11 o'clock. Several teams responded to the scene, finding smoke coming from the basement. We are working to learn if anyone is hurt and what ignited this fire. A total ban of data centers within Dayton city limits is recommended during a commission meeting last night. City planners also asked for a regulation change on gas stations and car washes.
28: With the population density of an urban environment, they might not be the best place at this point in time.
29: They need to stop it because at every corner there's a gas station.
0: City leaders have yet to make any decisions on the proposal.
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0: And the Richmond Police Department is asking for the public's help in finding a car connected to a serious hit and run. They say the crash happened on Monday and left a person in critical condition. The vehicle has Ohio registration, last seen going north on North C Street from North 14th Street around 1:50 that afternoon. They are asking anyone who saw the wreck or who may have dash cam footage to come forward. WHIO. HIO News. Time is 11:03. The Storm Center 7 forecast is next.
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0: WHIO News Time is 11:05. Miami Valley's most accurate and dependable forecast. Here's Storm Center 7 meteorologist Brittley Ritz.
22: 78 degrees this afternoon, breezy with some sunshine. 58 tomorrow morning, 77 tomorrow afternoon, still breezy with a little more sun. Then Saturday, we'll wake up to a few more clouds, especially north of 70. A small chance of showers, otherwise a high of 78. Better chance for showers and storms Sunday and again on Monday. 80 on Sunday, 76 on Monday. I'm Storm Center 7 meteorologist Brittley Ritz on Dayton Severe Weather Station 1290 and 95.7 WHIO.
0: And the latest skin, the live Doppler 7 radar is all clear. It's 77 degrees in Xenia, 76 now in downtown Dayton. Our next scheduled news in less than 15 minutes and immediately when it breaks. I'm Sierra Lawson on 1290 and 95.7 WHIO, Dayton's news and talk. 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
2: All right, from 48th and 6th in Midtown Manhattan, heard around the country, around the world, where the Canyon of Heroes is entertaining the New York Knicks today. I'm happy to be telling you we are live. Kennedy is coming up at the bottom of the hour. She's host of Kennedy Saves the World podcast, same woman you see all over the channel. And Doug Schoen is here, former Clinton advisor, Democratic strategist, pollster, worked intimately with the, and a lot to do with the political success of Mayor Bloomberg. Doug Schoen's going to be with us in a matter of moments. But before we get to all that, let's get to the big three.
5: Number three.
6: Take the random folks I met in Tennessee. I was standing outside an Arby's. Then they pointed me to a local barbecue place, and I ended up having one of the best meals of my life. That is the US I know. And I think that's what the World Cup is showing a lot of Europeans. The headlines will show you a country, but Americans will show you America.
2: Victor Vecheron, who's a comedian on Instagram, talking about what he's experienced as he's visiting the US to watch the World Cup. The mania is hot on and off the field. The world will see the real America, and they seem to love it. The players provide incredible drama, and England wins yesterday 4-2 over Croatia. It might have been the best overall game so far. Now all of our focus in America. Game two against Australia tomorrow, 3 p.m. kickoff in Seattle.
5: Number two.
13: Well, I think we're going to continue to see those oil prices come down, and not just the futures prices. You're going to see the price that refineries are having to pay to get product in the door right now. Those prices are going to come down in the weeks and months ahead.
2: Yep, there you go. That is the economy beginning to boom as oil drops, markets soar, and interest rates stay flat. All of this and how it relates to the midterms as well as the Iran war.
5: Number one.
4: It's a memorandum of understanding. If it doesn't get done in 60 days, that's all right. We go back to bombing. You know, I don't want to do that because it's so good. But we might have to because we're never going to let them have a nuclear weapon.
2: Yep, the Iran MOU, not A-OK. We look at the 14 points to bring us to the 60-day window to get the comprehensive deal done.

0: agree that I thought, giving all the time that was involved, Brian, Trump should have hit them harder and more often. I think we would have gotten a better deal. But let's hope this works out. I think we have to be positive and optimistic and make it clear that they cannot enrich uranium. They cannot get a nuclear weapon, and they cannot menace the Straits of Hormuz and indeed other Arab nations.
1: I worry about the funding of the terror states, the terror proxies.
0: Yes.
1: So they're going to get money now because they're selling oil. And then they eventually could get $300 billion and eventually get have access to that free money. And then they have their own frozen money of $100 billion. Why would we finance this terror state unless they prove themselves? And, Doug, they've never proven themselves.
0: As Trump said in 2020, Brian, they lose wars and win negotiations. And I'm afraid that may well have happened here. I hope it's not true. I fear it may be.
1: But this is what I think is going to happen. I think he's going to end up going back in November. Here he is. Cut one.
2: It's a memorandum of understanding. If it doesn't get done in 60 days, that's all right. We go back to bombing. You know, I don't want to do that because it's so good. But we might have to, because we're never going to let them have a nuclear weapon. But they've agreed not to, and you'll see that very clearly in the agreement.
1: So we'll see. And let's say they don't, but they can't have nuclear power either. The president seems to be a little bit confused on that, saying, well, if they want nuclear, but they can't. They can have nuclear power if they want to enrich outside the country.
0: And frankly, I don't want them doing any enrichment anywhere, anyway, anyhow. They are, as you correctly point out, a terrorist state that has financed Hamas, Hezbollah, the Houthi rebels. They are one of the great sources of discord and danger in our world today.
1: I want you to hear what Hugh Hewitt said yesterday. Cut 12.
0: Yeah.
3: I was a little surprised, honestly. I mean, we literally had our foot on their throat, militarily, economically.
1: I'm sorry, 22. That was my bad.
4: Unpredictability is Donald Trump's calling card. I think the world knows that. The Iranians know that. So I do think they have that fear, John. I am reminded in October of 1972, Henry Kissinger declared peace is at hand. And then at the Christmas time, Richard Nixon bombed the living daylights out of Hanoi because they had not progressed from October 27th to December 15th. And so he got their attention again. I think Donald Trump is very capable of doing the same thing. And certainly he sent that message today. And I think people don't believe Donald Trump at their peril, especially if they're Iranians.
1: So there you go. That's true. Donald Trump is unpredictable, and he's the only president to really take the fight. Then now twice, three times, if you take the taking out of Soleimani, then in 2025, the Midnight Hammer, and then this Operation Fury. But I want to talk about something else that you wrote a column about, and that is one of the best assets the Republicans seem to have is the Democratic Party. That when they do make mistakes politically or economically or militarily, the Democrats seem to be intent on making sure they stay in power by the candidates they're putting forward, most of which have socialist, anti-Israel, and seem almost anti-American. And we're seeing that with the candidate in Michigan going against Mike Rogers, it looks like, El Said. We're seeing with Plattner over in Maine. And now we're seeing it in New York City as this socialist mayor is getting behind two socialist candidates, primarying established Democrats in this city. Do you want to build on that?
0: Yeah, I think this is an existential threat to my party, because as we go left, we alienate ourselves from the electorate. Democratic primary voters, a small segment of the Democratic electorate, tend to be more left and progressive than the mainstream of my party. But if we move hard left with Plattner, El Said, the two Democrats in New York who are running as unabashed and unapologetic socialists, we run the risk of marginalizing a party that should, I underscore should, win certainly the House and potentially the Senate. And this could cost us the Senate.
1: Why is it resonating? Why are they so hot? Why do they get so much money? What about the DSA? Why do they seem to be emerging as more powerful than the DNC?
0: It's, again, a very good question. There's a lot of anger and animus in the country. On the right, it takes the form of the ultra MAGA movement and related causes. On the left, it's the DSA, the socialists, those that are angry, as Bernie Sanders and AOC say, about the billionaires, the billionaire class. And they have a good argument

0: at least for that narrow segment of primary voters who are angry and enraged with how life in America is going. And they feel, I think wrongly, but they feel passionately, socialism's the answer.
1: So the core policies promoted higher taxes on the wealthy, expand social programs and public services, even though most municipalities are buried in debt, stronger tenant protections and affordable housing initiatives. Okay, affordable housing initiatives. It's always good to have some initiatives there, but to get to not use the private sector is a problem. Also to clamp down on rents and saying landlords are the bad guys without looking at the math, I think is an issue. Reducing U.S. military involvement overseas, ending or significantly restricting U.S. military aid to Israel. That seems to be a common theme.
0: Yes, I mean, if you look at what Graham Platner said and El Sayed have said, they basically believe that Israel has committed genocide in Gaza, that it should get no military aid, rather than being a stable democratic ally, which is what I believe and I think you believe as well about Israel. They see Israel as a pariah state or maybe even an apartheid state.
1: Immigration reforms include abolishing or replacing ICE. And I think they're too scared, even they're too scared to say open up the border. But it reminds me of what Joe Biden did for 4 years prior. He basically opened up the border and denied doing it, which I thought was worse.
0: I completely agree. They're focusing on ICE and they're an arguable overreaching in some jurisdictions, not all, but some. And that becomes their focus. And that's how they promote an open borders policy. Couldn't agree more, Brian.
1: So, Doug, you point out in your column that in Maine, the generic ballot has Susan Collins underwater by 10. Well, you put her against Platner. He's up by one or two. So it's showing that generally overall, forget about the fact that Doug Schoen thinks that center left is better than extreme left. Politically, you're right. That's what the polls seem to say. Congratulations, win the semifinals. You have a harder shot at winning the finals.
0: That's exactly right. But a harder shot for winning the finals because you're changing the rules of the game and you're playing a game that the vast majority of the players don't want to be part of, given this socialist redistributive spending and taxing spree the DSA is on.
1: I mean, take a look at what happened in Michigan. Mike Rogers loses by a very small margin against a so-called center-left candidate. And now El Sayed is looking to fill an empty seat in Michigan. And Rogers is running again, this time unopposed, ready to go, more experienced, almost like Dave McCormick in Pennsylvania, lost to Fetterman. Lost to Dr. Oz, who lost to Fetterman. Mm-hmm. When the other seat, he takes on an established candidate, he was a better candidate. Now, Rogers is coming on with me Sunday on One Nation. But don't you think if El Sayed holds on to that and wins that primary, a guy that wants to defund Israel, defund the police, defund ICE, and hang out with Hassan Piker, who is just an extremist podcaster, don't you think that makes Rogers' pathway to victory easier?
0: Well, Democrats who think like me, Brian, cannot and will not vote for El Sayed, period. Haley Stevens, Mick Morrow, the two other Democrats are, broadly speaking, acceptable. I might have disagreements with them, but I could support them. Can't support this guy. He represents everything I think is wrong for the Democrats, but more important, wrong for America.
1: So you point out, too, that, you know, where's Nancy Pelosi? I mean, I'm not a Nancy Pelosi fan, but she's not a socialist. Where is Hillary Clinton? Bill Clinton, rather. Bill Clinton is not a socialist, right?
0: No.
1: Barack Obama loves Mondami. I mean, to me, everyone says that shows what he's really like. But instead of saying, guys, this is trouble for us, I had success 8 years in office. I was Secretary of State Hillary Clinton. Instead of saying that, it takes Doug Schoen, who was their pollster and aide and advisor, to say it. Where are the established politicians saying, I don't like the direction of my party?
0: Brian, it's a very important question, because the one thing the left is very good at is attacking disproportionately its critics. Obviously, I'm not their favorite person, but the Clintons, Obama, They don't want to fight at this point in their life. The path of least resistance is either to ignore the far left or embrace them where they can. And either way, it creates more problems and issues for my party.
1: Yeah, well, we'll see what happens. Platter thing's very interesting. AOC is picking and choosing her spots, even though she's at left wing. Do you believe she's running for president or senator?
0: I do. I think from everything she's done, the money she's raised, the traveling she's done, she's basically floating a trial balloon now. She's running about 10% in the polls, running maybe, you know, a close third in the polls. Nobody has really gotten traction. She has a base and she has issues. They're not my issues, and I don't think they're winning issues, but they could be in a primary. And if with Bernie's backing, she could be a compelling candidate.
1: Hillary Clinton went to the 92nd Y and said this about Joe Biden, cut 38.
2: When you look back on his decision to run, did he make a terrible mistake?
3: He made a terrible mistake. He made a terrible mistake for himself, his legacy, and for the country. He had said that he would not run again. And, you know, counterfactual narratives are always a bit tricky. But I believe if he had kept to that plan and said in, say, the late summer of 23 that he wasn't going to run, that he was going to pass, you know, the torch to the next generation, we would have had a real contest.
1: So that's interesting. It's true. But here's what she actually said after his debate debacle. Cut 39.
4: Do you think the questions about his age are legitimate?
5: Well, the question's legitimate, but the conclusion that people draw is, I think, off base. Look, I am supporting President Biden and Vice President Harris because of what they've gotten accomplished. I'm kind of old-fashioned that way.
1: So, come on, Doug, what does she stand for? Real quick, I mean, anyone could beat up on Biden now. Where was her guts then?
0: I don't know, Brian. She has always been somebody, in my experience, who floats with where she thinks public opinion is, which is one of the reasons why I think she is not on the national level had the success she wanted to or that her husband has had. I think she is clearly willing to change what she says. I also was taken by what Jill Biden said when she thought her husband was having a stroke. You would have thought if you think your husband's having a stroke in a debate, you would encourage him to seek medical care and not run for re-election. But, you know, that's obviously not what happened.
1: Yep. The Waffle House was open, so she brought him there.
0: Yes.
1: Right afterwards.
0: Yep.
1: Doug Schoen, thanks so much. Check out his column. Where do we get? Is that on FoxNews.com?
0: It is, yes.
1: FoxNews.com right now. Doug, thank you. Back in a moment.
0: Thank
1: Don't
0: you
1: move.
0: So much, Brian, as always.
1: You got it.
6: 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News, weather, and traffic coming up in seconds. 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
10: Now from the WHIO News Center, here are the three big things you need to know. A man pleads guilty to charges connected to a shooting in Dayton. Thousands of people in the Miami Valley remain without power after last night's storms ripped through the Midwest. And a two-month ceasefire extension deal with Iran now in effect. 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I'm Sierra Lawson, WHIO Continuing News.
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10: Another chance for showers and storms heading into the weekend. I'm Storm Center 7 meteorologist Brittley Ritz.
22: And I'm Sierra Lawson in the WHIO News Center. It's 76 degrees in Dayton at 1128 on 1290 and 95.7 WHIO.
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3: One thing I'm loving about the World Cup is seeing everyday American people finally get their moment in the spotlight. Seeing the way you've welcomed the Scots in Boston, the Algerian folks in Kansas, the Dutch in Texas, it's just been beautiful. Seeing all this all over my For You page and in the international press has been just honestly such a breath of fresh air. Because for once, just once, the lead story isn't intentionally divisive politics or celebrities or some manufactured rage bait on the internet. It's just everyday American people being themselves, kind, welcoming, and yeah, a little confused at our food choices. These are the real people, like the people who are actually the fabric of the country.
1: Victor Vacheron, who's an English comedian, walking around doing some Instagram postings, but it's very similar to what we're seeing all around. People having a great time. You know, listen to, oh, we probably don't have time here, but I'm going to listen to it on the other side before we're done in the next half hour. I mean, you got the Japanese and stadiums. After they're done with the game, I think the Japanese tied their first game, they got trash bags and started picking up in between the rows. They're having a great time in the city. Remarkably neat. It's just unbelievable to see the stereotypes. None of them negative. Most of them positive. And every culture living up to their stereotype. You know, you're Scottish, they drink a lot. Yeah, you want to watch them? They actually drank Boston out of beer. But they're fun. A lot of fun.
22: 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It's our top story, an official ceasefire extension with Iran.
4: Temperatures remaining below normal. I'm Storm Center 7 meteorologist Brittany Ritz. We're going to talk about when the heat will get cranked back up.
23: Taking a look at traffic across the Miami Valley this morning, there are no accidents to report and all highways are moving smoothly. I'm Grayson Zellick, WHIO Triple Team Traffic.
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22: And it's our top story. President Trump officially signs a memorandum of understanding with Iran, extending a ceasefire by 2 months.
26: The president talked about this agreement and what it means and what happens if it isn't enforced.
27: If it doesn't get done in 60 days, that's all right. We go back to bombing.
26: On Wednesday, a U.S. official read the agreement to reporters. Within the detail includes an immediate end to all hostilities across the region, including inside Lebanon.
22: And that's Fox's Trey Yingst reporting. And an assessment of storm damage is underway across the Midwest.
28: Iowa, Illinois, and Indiana took the hardest hit from an outbreak of widespread tornadoes, with large hail and destructive winds destroying homes in Illinois, in Effingham, and Totopolis.
22: And that's Fox's Jeff Manasso. Here in Montgomery County, around 700 people remain without power following last night's severe weather. And two men are indicted in connection with a burglary and shooting in Xenia. Cops say Ian Robinette and Alex Lemon forced their way into a home on East Main Street earlier this month. There was an exchange of gunfire, leaving Robinette with minor injuries. Both are facing charges of aggravated burglary, currently in the Greene County Jail. And a Montgomery County man is admitting to several crimes surrounding a shooting.
29: Gene Blatchford pleaded guilty to several charges, including aggravated assault and failure to comply. In October, Dayton police went to a shooting on Walton Avenue. A man said Blatchford shot him. Later, the Montgomery County Sheriff's Office and Kettering Police tried to stop Blatchford in a stolen car. They found the gun used in the shooting.
22: And that's News Center 7's Letitia Perry. He's set to be sentenced later this month.
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22: And a distillery and winery in Yellow Springs is now closed for good. Tucks and Reds holding its last day on Monday, putting in a social media post that it was time to move on. The spot on North Walnut Street was in operation for the last 6 years. Now with the Miami Valley's most accurate and dependable forecast, here's Storm Center 7 meteorologist Brittany Ritz.
4: The rain's done. The severe weather's gone. We are talking about sunshine, a few passing clouds, and temperatures below normal. 78 this afternoon. Winds out of the north and west. Breezy, 30 miles per hour. Then we get into tomorrow morning at 58. We'll hit a high back in the mid-70s. Still a little breezy, but not as strong as today. We'll have gusts of 20, and we'll still see the sun. I'm Storm Center 7 meteorologist Brittany Ritz on Dayton Severe Weather Station 1290 and 95.7 WHIO.
22: And the latest scan of the live Doppler 7 radar is all clear. It is sunny and cloudy across the Miami Valley this morning. Now 74 degrees in Eaton, 76 in downtown Dayton. Our next scheduled news in less than 15 minutes and immediately when it breaks. 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

0: to your ears. It's Brian Kilmeade.
1: All right, there you go. Kennedy is on my rundown. She is the host of Kennedy Saves the World podcast. And turns out she showed up and she's wearing, if you're not watching the stream, you're missing out.
2: Always. You're missing out.
1: Because you are wearing a national team jersey.
2: That's right.
1: And it's, I like that. People are giving me pushback on the jersey saying it's not good. I think it's perfect.
2: I love it. And
1: it's wavy.
2: Not only is it cool, it looks good on the pitch.
1: Right. You were pumped up for the World Cup, but you always were pumped
2: up. I love the World Cup. Yeah, so we have this ongoing debate every 4 years because my daughter is named Pele. She's named after the soccer player. My ex-husband is now saying, no, she's named after the fire goddess because the fire goddess in Hawaii is Pele. And I'm like, no, that's not true. Like, in fact, when I was pregnant, I went around telling people she's not named after the fire goddess. And when she was born, I was like, not the fire goddess. And now he's like, oh, yeah, it's fire goddess. I'm like, mm-mm.
1: Okay. Is this why you divorced him?
2: This is it.
1: This is it. This is really. And then you held your ground. Right.
2: Look at me.
1: A lot of times they say that kids can
2: break
1: up the marriage.
2: Very limited patience.
1: But this is directly. I mean, this is a kid breaking up the marriage by name.
2: Yeah. Hope you're happy.
1: So, yeah. And how does she feel about this?
2: So she's now like team fire goddess. And I'm like, are you kidding me? Like, we went into a subway in 2014 during the World Cup, and there was a massive cutout of Pele, who at the time was in his late 70s. And I was like, that's who you're named after. And she was like, oh, my God. Because, you know, she didn't
1: understand.
2: Yeah. And I have since bought her a signed Pele jersey from when he was on the Cosmos.
1: So do you realize when he went on the Cosmos, we were like, oh, he was so old, like 80. No, he was at 33.
2: Yeah.
1: He just retired. That's still the prime of your career.
2: It really is.
1: I mean, Tom Brady was still learning the playbook at that age.
2: He was still deflating balls then.
1: Right, yeah, that's right. He got caught 4 years later.
2: He did.
1: More on that. You want to expand on that story now? I don't think it's appropriate.
2: I don't think Giselle wants me to expand
1: on
2: that.
1: I don't think Giselle wants anything to do with Tom Brady's balls.
2: Nope, not anymore.
1: Not anymore. At one point, that's all she talked about.
2: Couldn't shut her up.
1: Right.
2: Blah, blah, blah.
1: In Brazilian, in Portuguese. Yeah.
2: In Brazilian. Yeah. She speaks that devil's tongue known as Brazilian.
1: So what I'm loving.
2: I always thought it was so weird that she has a German last name, but was raised in South America. Were there other Germans who, I don't know, relocated to South America at some point?
1: Yes,
2: yeah,
1: I think they did.
2: Oh, okay.
1: They
2: hid
1: out for a while.
2: I mean, I know you're the historian.
1: Right.
2: I just heard some things, but I wasn't sure.
1: You know, when we got to the Nazi club, mm-hmm. a lot of them were gone. And they went to Argentina, Brazil.
2: Oh, Brazil, really?
1: And I heard that, remember Trotsky, and you remember this, like it was yesterday. Remember Trotsky and Stalin had a bit of a rivalry?
2: Yeah.
1: Like, who's going to run the place now that Lenin's in a tomb?
2: Yeah.
1: By the way, at any moment, he could pop right out of that glass case.
2: You never know.
1: And he'd be really shocked by the internet as well as AI.
2: Yeah.
1: And how little his country has progressed.
2: It's like, I woke up for this.
1: Yes.
2: They're taking our jobs.
1: We're fighting Ukraine. So I didn't plan on talking about Lenin, because do you have any sound of Lenin, Eric? No, we don't. Okay, forget it.
2: Cut four?
1: Right. No, just play cut four. I think it's Lenin. So, yeah, a little robbery. Okay. Stalin takes over. Yeah. Trotsky loses.
2: Yeah.
1: So Stalin, not convinced that Trotsky's not coming back, found him in Central America, put an axe in the back of his head.
2: Oof.
1: You can't support
2: Sure that wasn't Pete Hegseth?
1: No. That, we should tell people, Pete, when he was host
2: of Fox and Friends Weekend,
1: was doing axe throwing.
2: As a fun on-camera activity.
1: Yes. Why do I have to qualify so much of what you said?
2: Got a little overexcited.
1: Yeah, and threw it and missed.
2: Went over the target.
1: Yes.
2: And might have nicked the hand of a member of the marching band who was about to serenade the crew.
1: He was down. Mm-hmm. So they had to go without a bass drum, right? And a little bit of a bleed.
2: It's not quite the same.
1: Right. So what was I saying? True.
2: Trotsky back Bunchen. The head. Axe.
1: Giselle Bundchen. She's happy. I'm sure she's happy with the jiu-jitsu guy.
2: Yeah, sure.
1: Right. Poor Tom Brady. Things haven't really broken for him since.
2: No, he hasn't.
1: The poor guy.
2: Ended up in a long-term relationship. He's tied to a lot of sexy starlets and models.
1: Right.
2: But they're blabbermouths, and he's private.
1: You telling me?
2: Yeah. That's right, Brian. You know.
1: Yeah, I've been down that road. Not yet. They don't even know where the road is. But Tom Brady's life couldn't be. I think Tom Brady's happier. He's got his family.
2: Yeah.
1: And he's got a soccer team. He's got a football team.
2: He's got a football team.
1: He's got the best broadcasting contract, very similar to mine, $500 million. $500 million. And he has to do everything when he wants.
2: Yeah.
1: Right? So, okay, where were we? Oh, let's talk soccer. What I'm loving is what's on the field is great, but I love off the field. People seem to be loving our country. Here's Fox 4 over in Dallas talking to some Japanese fans.
2: Oh, I love this.
1: Cut 44.
3: Nice to meet you.
4: Okay, how you doing?
3: My name is...
4: Okay.
3: Yeah, my name is Hirochika Nakakuki.
4: Oh, wow.
3: It's live?
4: Okay.
3: It's live?
4: Yes, it's live. Baby.
3: Yeah.
4: How excited are you?
3: Yeah.
4: You are so excited, right? Japan, right?
3: Excuse me.
4: Okay.
3: I cannot speak English, but...
4: Okay.
3: But... I'm excited!
4: He's excited.
1: Yeah, baby! That's the most...
2: I love it so much.
1: Eric, that was the most vacuous soundbite you have ever pulled. There was nothing...
2: Was that Trotsky?
1: That was No, not Trotsky.
2: Oh,
1: he would not... He was worried about Stalin hunting him down. He would not get in front of a camera. So that was on Fox 4, but that just shows him having fun.
2: Yes.
1: By the way, you can't say in English, I don't speak English.
2: No,
1: that means you speak English.
2: So in Japan, they're very, very self-conscious about their English. And every Japanese student learns English for several years. But when you go to Japan and you ask for directions, they will wave you off because they don't want to embarrass themselves. Like, it's really important for them.
1: Did you go to Japan?
2: I've been to Japan several times. Yeah. Big fan. I love it.
1: How long a ride is that?
2: It's from New York. I think it's 11 hours. Yeah.
1: In the air.
2: Not by boat, Brian. Right, yeah, that'd be quite a speedboat.
1: Right,
2: I can see that.
1: It would definitely be something you'd have to wear one of those special wristbands that they give you on cruises because of the waves.
2: But the most predictable thing in the world would have been for people to come over here and just crap all over the United States.
1: And say, everything's commercialized. Yeah. They ruined the spirit of the World Cup. It's just the opposite.
2: Americans are rude. Their restaurants are lame. Their food is processed. And they're like, oh my God, I get a free bowl of chips and salsa when I sit down at a Mexican place?
1: Right? They go and play at Cowboy Stadium. I forgot the name of it. And they go, air conditioning. I'm like, can we just go over there with Freon? You'd be the most popular guy in London.
2: Air conditioning and ice. They cannot believe that you get to go over to a machine and put your own ice in your cup and you can fill up a gallon.
1: They just can't believe refills.
2: No.
1: Right. So here's more from NBC. They're over in Boston. Listen to Scottish fans, Cup 46.
5: There was no beer. The Scots fans just drunk the place dry, and all they had was, like, Bud Light.
6: If your favorite beer is missing from a tap...
7: We've never seen anything like it.
6: There's a decent chance Scotland had something to do with it. Sam Adams downtown ran out of their signature Boston Lager over the weekend and needed an emergency delivery to keep up with World Cup fans, and they're not the only ones running dry.
8: Pretty much everything. We ran out of everything. Tennent's being number one.
6: White Bull Tavern may have run out of Scotland's iconic Tennent's beer, but that didn't stop the party.
8: Fans have been unbelievable. They're great, they're fun, they're drinking, partying, having a great time.
9: So you have a drinking kilt, for obvious reasons, because it might get some spillage on it. You have a dress kilt, so you always have two kilts.
6: The Dubliner has also been hopping.
10: But we had our biggest week ever last week.
6: And it's the one place Scots can still find their Tennent's Lager.
10: Managed to plan ahead and get an extra delivery last Saturday, and I was told yesterday the distributor has run out also.
1: So this is a tragedy.
2: That's great.
1: In the most fun way possible.
2: Yeah, and by the way, Boston is a drinking town.
1: Yeah.
2: Not a big college town, but it is a drinking town. And the Scots have just done yeoman's work there. Very impressive. They just seem like the funnest fans.
1: I know.
2: In all of World Cup.
1: It's not one of those groups that gets drunk and then gets an edge on them and starts wrecking things. No.
2: They're not hooligans.
1: They just keep singing.
2: Yeah.
1: And by the way, I was telling this to Allison before, for guys, people that drink all the time, they don't look bad.
2: No.
1: They look good.
2: Scottish. They're hearty.
1: Right.
2: Well, you can take our beer, but you'll never take our freedom. I think that's what William Wallace said.
1: Right. Or Mel Gibson said that William Wallace said it in the movie Braveheart.
2: Mm-hmm. Oh,
1: which, by the way, did not end good. I finally found out what drawn and quartered meant. Ugh.
2: Something to do in art class.
1: Right. They actually take out your organs just because he tried to take over their country.
2: Yeah.
1: Or he wanted their freedom.
2: Yeah.
1: Never worked out.
2: Yeah, so that's why it's in the Constitution, like cruel and unusual punishment is not really high-fived.
1: Right, that would qualify.
2: States.
1: You know, I'd rather go to prison for a year than give up my gallbladder that's perfectly healthy or my pancreas.
2: You can't live without your pancreas. You can live without your gallbladder.
1: I think the goal is not for you to live. Right?
2: Oh, if they're taking out like important organs,
1: yeah. So we never see that part of it, but we can imagine it. But I don't want to give away the ending, but Scotland doesn't get their freedom, but they did win their first game.
2: Which is amazing.
1: Right.
2: I saw that. Friday night, Saturday night, I was in South Carolina.
1: I was
2: to watch the Knicks.
1: I only watched one European game, and it was something like the Kuwaiti Cup or something like that. And it was in England, and it was Celtic that played against Manchester United.
2: Cool.
1: And the fans were absolutely insane. Mm. And they were more important. It's the only time where I think the fans are more important than the team.
2: Yes.
1: Like the fans go, you're just going to be here for a few years. We're not going anywhere. Like they realize we are the group.
2: Yeah.
1: Right.
2: Manchester. I saw a game in Munich. I saw Bayern. It was amazing. And Sadio Mane is from Senegal. And he played against, was it France yesterday?
1: Yes. No, France beat them 3-1.
2: Yeah. That's 2 days ago.
1: Mbappe.
2: Yes.
1: Almost had a penalty kick. They reviewed it, said he didn't. I love the way they punish people that take dives now.
2: Yeah.
1: I think that's great.
2: That's okay. Right. He also scored 2 goals.
1: Right. If that's what, is that how we're keeping score now?
2: Apparently, yes. That is actually how they keep score.
1: Okay, so it's not even a phrase.
2: Goals that matter.
1: Yeah, okay. It's not how I judge. No, I do judge it that way.
2: Yeah.
1: So, okay. So the U.S. tomorrow, we'll break that down. Also, when we come back, the Knicks are having a parade.
2: Oh, yeah.
1: Right. And your feeling about the Knicks is?
2: It's my secondary team. I'm not like a Knicks tried and true fan. I'm a Portland Trailblazers fan, but I love that they're doing really well. I don't like the Mets. I love the Yankees. I like the Knicks.
1: Okay. Back in a moment.
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0: It's Brian Kilmeade. News, weather, and traffic coming up in seconds. 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
14: Now from the WHIO News Center, here are the three big things you need to know. Dayton police are on the lookout for one more person connected to a deadly shooting. We are following major storm damage south of the Miami Valley, along with hundreds of local outages. And President Trump officially signing a memorandum deal with Iran. Full details on these stories and more. Our next scheduled newscast is at noon. I'm Sierra Lawson, WHIO Continuing News.
15: 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Two taps later, Claire says nope to the charge, and Wells Fargo is on the case. 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
21: Another chance for showers and storms heading into the weekend. I'm Storm Center 7 meteorologist Brittley Ritz.
22: And I'm Sierra Lawson in the WHIO News Center. It's 77 degrees in Dayton at 11:52 on 1290 and 95.7 WHIO.
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1: Hey, welcome back, everybody. It's funny, the Vice President of the United States is playing the role of Caroline Leavitt, the press secretary. And he's good at it. You know, he's very personable with his book tour. His book called Communion, he stole my title.
2: Yeah, he did.
1: So he talks about his journey. It's a big biography. They say he does, Kennedy is here. Kennedy does talk about himself and one big mistake that he made that's getting a lot of publicity. He said the Democratic Party is run by a bunch of childless cat ladies. He said, I should never have said that. He said it multiple times. So, you have anything to confess? Do you have you made any mistakes? Do you want to use this time to say that anything, or do you want to wait for your book to come out?
2: Yeah, I used organic vegetable shortening instead of butter in my chalk chip cookie recipe a while back, and I regret that.
1: Right, and do people when asked, did you deny it?
2: I didn't deny it, but I tried to change the subject, and I said yes, but the extra dark chocolate chips sure are good at antioxidation.
1: Right.
2: Am I right?
1: Well, this is going to get clipped, and they're going to show. This is going to go viral. Not only my question, but your answer.
2: I'm going to live
1: this one down. So, I know what you were saying. What is baseball doing for Pride Night? Were you thinking that? For Pride Month? Yes or no?
2: Yeah, I was really worried about it.
1: So they're doing it.
2: I've always liked
1: what
2: Pride anything.
1: Right.
2: When it's like sprinkled. When it's like, oh, here's a flag here or there, and like we see you.
1: Yeah.
2: And I'm like, oh, that's nice, but it's like. When you run afoul of that in any way and they go, you're a bigot. If you go, maybe I'll put a Bible verse on my hat.
1: Like the San Francisco Giants did.
2: Yeah.
1: In some way. So Roger Clemens was asked about that, putting things on your hat and why this is controversial. Because the league said, if you don't take that Bible verse off your hat, we're going to suspend you or fine you. And now that created controversy because a lot of these guys religiously, because there's religions that say heterosexuals are the best. Mm-hmm. I think that's one of the commandments.
2: Yeah.
1: It's the 11th. Well, 14th.
2: 11th.
1: Right. I mean, everyone focuses on the 10, but I think it's the other ones. So here's Roger Clemens, cut 47.
23: You see how educated the fans are, the soccer fans. They know being in AT&T or Cowboy Stadium, whatever they're calling it now, he mentioned they have AC.
1: Yeah.
23: I mean, it's going to be a little different. I think it'll be a factor in Miami, you know, with the heat that's going on down there. But yeah, the Pride, you know, like I said, it comes around for us during the Olympics for me when I think about waving the flag and having the pride that the Americans have. But it's really crazy watching these guys out here.
1: Okay, that was a different type of pride. I regret. If we weren't live,
2: yeah.
1: I would edit that out. So that really had nothing
2: to do. Yeah, he wasn't talking about gay pride. But he was talking about, like, patriotism.
1: Right, but in a different soundbite with the same Will Cain.
2: Yeah. Our Will Cain,
1: yeah.
2: Right?
1: He said,
2: not Dean Cain's brother.
1: They could be. Yeah. They look nothing alike.
2: Not even a little.
1: Yeah, I think that Dean Cain has got another type of ethnic heritage background. I don't know what it is.
2: White?
1: Heard of that.
2: Okay.
1: But Roger comes in and different, talked about pride. He didn't want to wear that on his hat. So, but I digress. Now, what do you want to talk about?
2: I bought my sexy teenage fiance the coolest cap for Father's Day. It's a New York Yankees red, white, and blue cap with 250 on the side.
1: Right. You said your teenage fiance?
2: Yeah.
1: Right.
2: Oh, he's 20 now. So,
1: right.
2: I have to stop saying that.
1: So, but it's true. Sometimes people grow up quick.
2: Exactly right. He's so emotionally mature. Soft hands.
1: Didn't they have that story about what it was like a 10th grader fell in love with his teacher. They ended up getting married and it worked out, right?
2: Emmanuel Macron and his wife. Oh, Lord, I'm red-faced.
1: Right.
2: I believe Brigitte Macron is a woman.
1: No.
2: Very controversial take.
1: Something LeGournay.
2: Oh, Mary Kay Letourneau?
1: Yeah, Letourneau.
2: That was not a 10th grader.
1: What was it?
2: That was a 6th grader.
1: What?
2: Yeah, oh, yeah.
1: No, I'm really outraged.
2: Yeah, she died.
1: How? Related to this?
2: Bong, like breaking news, Brian.
1: Well, I did
2: let's
1: not
2: cut
1: know.
2: In with this. Yeah, she died of cancer maybe 8 years ago.
1: Did it work out?
2: With Vili Folau, they had a few kids, but then they split up because, yeah, she got old.
1: Right. So you get a certain age. Yeah. But by the way, she Macron and the president and the rest of the world got along with the G7. Remember? Greenland, just because we're taking Greenland, everyone got bent out of shape. Mm-hmm. Remember the Irish were going to send 10 people over to take it back?
2: Sure.
1: Remember? It was irreparably damaged. Doesn't seem to matter. People.
2: Why not send the Scots?
1: Right. They were here already. But I mean, did you see how the president was embraced?
2: Of course.
1: By the world?
2: Yeah.
1: Why does it surprise you? It surprised me.
2: No, because he is, whatever you think about his politics, and people hate the caricature that he has become, and they hate, a lot of people hate his politics. Not everyone. He is the nicest, most affable guy.
1: Yeah.
2: He is very genuine with people, and he makes people feel warm and creates a real emotional connection with them. And that is undeniable. And I think a lot of people in politics, doesn't matter what country you run, they don't have that.
1: I just love when he's sitting there with the Egyptian leader and he goes, he's got a little problem with the Nile. The Ethiopians put up a dam. We're going to deal with that. We're going to take care of the dam. He doesn't have enough to do. Okay, watch Kennedy Saves the World.
2: That's right.
1: Right? And that's your podcast.
2: Spotify, Apple Podcasts, Fox News Podcast.
1: Wherever you get it. And that's then right. Find her live
2: and
1: on stage.
2: And come see me in Tulsa this weekend.
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1: Our top story, a formal extension of the ceasefire with Iran.
2: The severe weather is out of the Miami Valley, but there's still more rain. I'm Storm Center 7 meteorologist Ridley Ritz. We'll talk about our next best chance for rain and storms.
3: Taking a look at traffic across the Miami Valley this morning, there are no accidents to report and all highways are moving smoothly. I'm Grayson Zellick, WHIO Triple Team Traffic.
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0: And it's our top story to the White House. President Trump now back in the U.S. after signing a peace deal with Iran.
6: Now, the deal means an immediate end to the war, an end to the U.S. naval blockade, the development of a reconstruction plan with U.S. and partners, around $300 billion of money going to that, and the U.S. agrees to lift sanctions.
0: And that's Fox's Mark Meredith. Trump says he is not opposed to starting up strikes on Iran again if they do not hold up their end of the deal.
1: WHIU News Time is 12:01. It's 76 degrees in downtown Dayton. Strong storms that rolled through the Miami Valley last night left parts of the region with lots of damage. Most of this can be seen to our south as several buildings and roofs were damaged in northern Kentucky. Right now, AES Ohio has teams out working to get power back on for around 800 people still suffering through power outages in the Miami Valley.
0: And Dayton firefighters worked to put out flames inside of a high-rise building last night. This is at West 1st Street, starting at around 11 o'clock. Several teams responded to the scene, finding smoke coming from the basement. We are now working to learn if anyone is hurt and what ignited that fire.
1: Staying in Dayton for this next story, cops are still looking for one more teen connected to a deadly shooting outside of a convenience store.
7: That shooting happened last weekend on North Main Street in Dayton. A 911 caller found 37-year-old Joshua Fuller lying on the ground outside the Main Mart. EMTs rushed him to the hospital, but he did not survive. Now police tell us that Fuller was leaving the store when the suspect pointed a gun and pulled the trigger without saying a word.
1: News Center 7's Nick Foley, a cop, say three of the four teens involved are now behind bars, all facing charges.
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0: A federal judge temporarily lifts the state's ban on hemp drinks for some, the 14-day restraining order being granted on Monday, allowing for Cincinnati-based Urban Artifact and nine other companies to sell these products after they challenged the new hemp licensing law. Senate Bill 56 previously banned these items across the state in March, but the judge found it to be unconstitutional because it mandates that the products be sourced, made, and distributed only in Ohio.
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1: 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Now with the Miami Valley's most accurate and dependable forecast, your Storm Center 7 meteorologist Brittley Ritz.
2: 78 degrees this afternoon, breezy with some sunshine. 58 tomorrow morning, 77 tomorrow afternoon, still breezy with a little more sun. Then Saturday, we'll wake up to a few more clouds, especially north of 70. A small chance of showers, otherwise a high of 78. Better chance for showers and storms Sunday and again on Monday. 80 on Sunday, 76 on Monday. I'm Storm Center 7 meteorologist Brittley Ritz on Dayton Severe Weather Station 1290 and 95.7 WHIO.
13: And the latest scan of the live Doppler 7 radar looking all clear this afternoon. Right now it's 74 degrees in Troy, 76 in downtown Dayton at 12:07.
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Eric Erickson here across the United States, coming to you live from Oklahoma City. My affiliate Freedom 96.9, going to meet some of the audience this afternoon. Should be a great time here in Oklahoma City. There are hills in Oklahoma and a lot of trees. It's not like Kansas. It's not like flat and nothing as parts of Texas. I've been misled, although I got to tell you, there is nothing between Tulsa and Oklahoma City. But it was a beautiful drive and great, great people. It was a great time in Tulsa last night. Now, we've got to begin not with the Iran deal. I'll get to the Iran deal. And actually, I do have a question, and I want to start the show with this question. We went after Iran's military targets, correct? All we did in the war, the administration, the Israelis, our Arab allies, all made the point that we only targeted military assets in Iran. We did not go after civilian targets. In fact, the president threatened to go after bridges and power plants and roads and then chose not to. We only targeted military targets. Why then is Iran getting a $300 billion reconstruction fund? What is Iran reconstructing with $300 billion if we only targeted the military targets? Ponder the question. Instead, we're going to talk about the Supreme Court. Now, I'm going to

doctrine that most people would be familiar with, but it's actually a very big and important doctrine, and it's a very good decision, and Sotomayor got it right. And I understand Barrett's decision. I read the dissent, but I should say I skimmed the dissent, but Barrett writes in such an easy way to understand. You can understand, but I think she got it wrong. It's a big deal. This is a big deal for all of you. What the Rooker-Feldman doctrine says is that with very few exceptions, if you file a lawsuit in a state court or you are in court, say a criminal case, and you claim that your constitutional rights have been violated or federal law has been violated, you've got to wait to take your appeal all the way to your state Supreme Court before you can get the federal courts to intervene. Now you're like, Erickson, wouldn't that speed it up? Yes, but here's the thing. 250 years ago, this July 4th, 13 individual nations signed a document we know as the Declaration of Independence. And what did it say? These United States of America. And it did not mean they were in union. It meant they were united in common cause. They were 13, in their views, no longer colonies of Great Britain, but 13 independent nations. And when those 13 independent nations came together to form what they then began to call the United States of America as a nation, they gave up limited sovereignty to Washington, D.C. So they are, the states have plenary power, and this comes into effect in the Hunter Biden case we're about to get to. The states have plenary power. Washington, D.C. has limited power. That is a governing doctrine within our constitutional system that the federal government has limits on its powers. Article 1, Section 8 of the Constitution gives the Congress, I think, 17 things it can do, and then there's an 18th necessary and proper clause for you got all the power to do these preceding things. They're very limited. So the federal government does not run schools because education is not a power of the federal government. The federal government does not build roads except postal roads, federal highways, because otherwise it's not in the Constitution. The federal government does not have a police state or a police division. It has the FBI. That's a Federal Bureau of Investigation. It's not a random run-of-the-mill police department. Why? Because there's no police power under Article 1, Section 8. The federal government, it gives money to the states for health care and the like, but it doesn't run hospitals. It doesn't run mental health institutions. Why? There is no health care power under Article 1, Section 8. The federal government, and I think it's gone too far, but the federal government allocates money to fund things through the states. The states don't have to take the money, though. There's clear federal doctrine. The states do not have to take the money from the federal government to run those programs. If they do, it comes with strings attached, but they don't have to. So the states are semi-sovereign nations still. And that's what the Europeans and the Japanese and the Koreans and the Chinese and others who are coming over for the World Cup are finding, is that every single state in the United States has very unique culture. I am in Oklahoma. They have bombs here. I saw them in Ohio, too. The dairy with the ice cream and the burgers. They've got great Oklahoma culture, Oklahoma and Texas. You got a good football culture in and of itself. In Texas, the football stadiums for the high schools are bigger than some NFL stadiums. It's phenomenal, individual, unique culture for the states. And so what the Rooker-Feldman Doctrine says is that you've got to, when you file a lawsuit or you are in a state court, you got to wait until the state appellate process works before you can go to the federal government and say you got it wrong. Now, the dissent says, and from Amy Coney Barrett, if it's explicitly wrong, you shouldn't have to wait to get it corrected. She has a point. But I think that the point that Sonia Sotomayor makes with Thomas and Alito on her side and Kavanaugh is that there are two separate systems of government in the United States. There's a state system and there's a federal system. And they are working in common cause and not cross-purpose. And you can't turn federal district courts into courts of appeal for state court decisions, or that negates the whole idea that the states are semi-sovereign entities. If a federal district court can override a state court on whim, that negates that the state courts are part of a separate country than the federal courts. And that is essentially the case, that the state courts are semi-sovereign entities. It's a great decision by the courts. Does it slow down a process of appeals? Yes, it does. That's one of the concerns of the minority. But it respects the federal system. It respects the fact that the states are semi-sovereign entities.
It was a very good decision.

0: and it upholds the Rooker-Feldman Doctrine. The Rooker-Feldman Doctrine says that the state courts are distinct entities from the federal courts, and the federal government cannot intervene to review state court decisions until the appellate process is reviewed. It's an obscure doctrine from the Supreme Court. It's only come up in two cases, the Rooker case and the Feldman case. And today, it's come up in the third case, the University of Maryland case. And it's a good, good decision. Now, the other decision from the Supreme Court today, we'll get to the Hunter Biden one here. This second case is called the Hunter case. I think Clarence Thomas is wrong in this case. So I was a criminal defense attorney. I did indigent criminal defense. Never actually went to a criminal trial. We always took a plea. Every single indigent criminal defendant I worked with was guilty. Let's just be honest here. They were all guilty. But there are situations, you probably are aware of situations, where you get involved with the federal government, and the federal government or the state government and a district attorney is so powerful and has so much leverage that you take a plea deal. You're like, I'm not guilty, but I will go bankrupt and ruin my family if I try to fight this, and so I will plead the lesser charges just to get on with my life. That happens all the time. It does happen all the time. It is unfair, but it is the nature of the process when you have a heavy-handed DA. And over time, the Supreme Court has made it easier for district attorneys to do that. So what about the situation? You take a plea. They present you all of the evidence. And the evidence is overwhelming and it's damning. And you think that it's wrong. But you're middle class. You have kids in private school. You have car payments. You don't own your own business. You're an employee. And the government says, here's all the evidence we have against you. And you say, I didn't do it. I didn't do it. And they say, this is all the evidence. And it is beyond a reasonable doubt that you did this. Look at the evidence. And you say, the evidence isn't real. This isn't true. And they say, well, you can fight it in court. And you go to a lawyer. The lawyer says, well, I need a $50,000 retainer. You make $50,000 a year. You don't have the retainer. So the district attorney comes along and says, listen, if you plead to lesser offenses, we'll put you on probation for 6 months. You don't have to go to jail. Well, you take the plea, you agree not to appeal the decision, you take the 6 months probation, and all of this will go away. And you say, it's either bankrupt my family or take 6 months probation. You're not going to go to jail. You're going to have lesser charges. You may give up your right to vote for a year. You may have first offender status, so it's all going to go away. Your record's going to be expunged, but I got to suck it up. I'm innocent. I didn't do it, but I can't prove it. I can't fight it. I don't know how they got this evidence. And so you plead guilty, and you go on probation, and you have agreed you will not appeal the case. And then you find out the police manufacture the evidence against you. Clarence Thomas today said that if you've taken the plea and chose not to fight, you shouldn't be able suddenly now to appeal. And I think he's wrong. What the other eight justices of the Supreme Court said is that if in the entrance of justice, you should be able to appeal a decision, appeal the decision. If it would make a mockery of our judicial system for you to not be able to appeal, you should be able to appeal. And if you pled guilty to something because you couldn't afford to fight the state, and then it turns out that the state manufactured the evidence, you should be able to appeal that decision. And so in an 8-1 decision today in the Hunter case, the Supreme Court said, appeal. You cannot give up your right to appeal if it's in the interest of justice. And to quote Neil Gorsuch, this is such a great line by Justice Neil Gorsuch in this case, concurring in the decision. In our times, the jury trial has given way to a conveyor belt of plea bargains. At least some responsibility for that development lies with this court. When confronted with coercive prosecutorial tactics designed to induce defendants to take plea deals, the court has often condoned those practices or let them pass in silence. Today, the court begins to correct course. Neil Gorsuch is right. It happens. And the Supreme Court today, in an 8-1 decision, began to restore people's freedoms to appeal, even after they've taken deals that gave up their right to appeal, when justice demands it. Good cases for the Supreme Court. And that ultimately leaves the other big case today, the Hunter Biden case before the Supreme Court. Now, it wasn't actually Hunter Biden. It was a man named, I think, Hamandi appealed to the United States Supreme Court because he was charged with the crime of owning a gun while being on drugs. And the Supreme Court, in a unanimous decision today, said that it is too powerful of the, it is too much for the federal government under the Commerce Clause to make it a crime to tell people you can't be on marijuana and also on a gun, that the government doesn't have police power under the Commerce Clause to be able to exercise that power. That is the biggest case in the Supreme Court today. We got to dive into it. I'll tell you what I know. I've read the cases when we come back.
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2: Now from the WHIO News Center, here are the three big things you need to know. Two men are formally charged for a shooting and burglary in Xenia. We are following major storm damage in northern Kentucky, along with hundreds of local power outages, and a ceasefire extension officially signed by President Trump. Full details on these stories and more. 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
18: Another chance for showers and storms heading into the weekend. I'm Storm Center 7 meteorologist Brittley Ritz.
2: And I'm Sierra Lawson in the WHIO News Center. It's 76 degrees in Dayton at 1226 on 1290 and 95.7 WHIO.
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0: Greetings, welcome. It is Eric Erickson here. The phone number is 877-973-7425. Look, we'll get into the Iran deal. I really don't have anything good to say about it. I will try to make the optimistic case. In all fairness and intellectual honesty, very few hosts in America could do it. When we come back, I'll try to do it. But we got to talk about this case first, because it's actually a big deal. The United States Supreme Court rendered verdict about Ali Hamani. He's a dual citizen of the United States and Pakistan who was born in Texas, spent most of his life living in Dallas with his parents and working a stable job, but is suspecting Mr. Hamani and his family members of terrorism-related activities. The government conducted a search on the home in 2022. Through the process, he was cooperative. He surrendered a gun in the house. He pointed agents to some marijuana on the property and consented to an interview where he admitted he used marijuana every day. They charged him with the crime of possessing a gun while being on marijuana. And the Supreme Court has ruled that because of the Second Amendment, even though he's a user of marijuana, that's a prohibited substance under the federal constitution, under the federal law, he is allowed to own a gun, that the Second Amendment right trumps it. Clarence Thomas, in a concurrence, pointed out that just based on the very basic fact of the Commerce Clause, the federal government does not have the power to enforce a criminal action under the Commerce Clause, which is how they justified illegal gun ownership. And it was a unanimous decision of the Supreme Court. Now, a couple of them broke in how they handled it, but it was a unanimous decision of the Supreme Court today that if you use marijuana, you're still allowed to own a gun in the United States. Now, it's not a bigger decision than that. It's actually a very nuanced decision, but it's a big deal. Now, I got to tell you about Rinnai and their tankless water heaters. 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
2: 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It's our top story. A ceasefire deal with Iran is extended.
18: Temperatures remaining below normal. I'm Storm Center 7 meteorologist Brittley Ritz. We're going to talk about when the heat will get cranked back up.
15: Taking a look across the Miami Valley, there are no accidents on your highways this afternoon. I'm Grayson Zellick, WHIO Triple Team Traffic.
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2: And it's our top story. President Trump officially signing the Memorandum of Understanding with Iran, formally marking a 60-day ceasefire extension.
21: He was in France's Versailles Palace alongside French President Emmanuel Macron. Iran's president, Masoud Pezeshkian, was the one responsible for signing the document. Then this deal includes an immediate end to the war on all fronts, including Lebanon, respect to sovereignty and territorial integrity of Iran.
2: And that's Fox's Trey Yingst. The U.S. will not deploy any more troops during this time period as a part of this deal. And south of the Miami Valley, severe storms that rolled through last night damaged multiple businesses and roofs in northern Kentucky. News Center 7's Amber Jenkins has more from Florence.
22: We saw just backed up traffic. We even saw some flooded roadways on the interstate. So be careful if you're driving. We saw a lot of power outages as well. But we're going to keep you updated what we're seeing.
2: Here in the Miami Valley, AES has teams out right now working to get power back on for about 800 people. And two men are indicted in connection with a burglary and shooting in Xenia. Cops say Ian Robinette and Alex Lemon forced their way into a home on East Main Street earlier this month. There was an exchange of gunfire, leaving Robinette with minor injuries. Both are facing charges of aggravated burglary, currently in the Greene County Jail. And a federal judge temporarily lifts the state's ban on hemp drinks for some people. The 14-day restraining order being granted on Monday, allowing for Cincinnati-based Urban Artifact and nine other companies to sell these products after they challenged the new hemp licensing law. Senate Bill 56 previously banned these items across the state in March, but the judge found it to be unconstitutional because it mandates that the products be sourced, made, and distributed only in Ohio.
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2: And the State House passing a plan to tighten penalties on those who try to hide human remains. News Center 7's Nick Foley.
23: Caitlin's Law is named after a Butler County woman. Caitlin Markham's fiancé killed her and then hid her body. More than a decade passed before he faced any charges. Caitlin's Law would get rid of the statute of limitations for the abuse of a corpse, allowing prosecutors to pursue charges regardless of how much time has passed.
2: Anyone who moves or hides human remains would face a third-degree felony. The bill now heads to the state Senate. Now with the Miami Valley's most accurate and dependable forecast, here's Storm Center 7 meteorologist Brittley Ritz.
18: The rain's done. The severe weather's gone. We are talking about sunshine, a few passing clouds, and temperatures below normal. 78 this afternoon. Winds out of the north and west. Breezy, 30 miles per hour. Then we get into tomorrow morning at 58. We'll hit a high back in the mid-70s. Still a little breezy, but not as strong as today. We'll have gusts of 20, and we'll still see the sun. I'm Storm Center 7 meteorologist Brittley Ritz on Dayton Severe Weather Station 1290 and 95.7 WHIO.
2: And the latest scan of the live Doppler 7 radar is all clear. It is sunny across the Miami Valley this afternoon. Now 74 degrees up in Troy, 76 in downtown Dayton. Our next scheduled news in less than 15 minutes and immediately when it breaks. 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
0: Welcome back. 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We sold out in 48 hours last year. We got a much bigger room this time, so now I'm starting to worry. Please, are we going to sell out? So you want to get tickets, come hang out with me. Now, I want to do something. Here's the thing that I despise. I despise the water carriers who can only regurgitate the talking points. I don't think you learn anything. You can make a lot of money by lying to people who want to be lied to. In fact, it's what so many of the podcasters do these days. They tell you what you want to hear, even if it's not true. I can make a comfortable living telling people the truth who want to hear the truth, but probably go bankrupt telling the truth to people who want to be lied to. I try to tell you the truth. One of the things that I think intellectually that all of us should be able to do is to fairly make the case for the other side. It's something that the pro-life community for years could do that the pro-abortion community could not do. Pro-lifers understand and articulate the objections of the pro-abortion side far better than the pro-abortion side does the pro-life side. It's one of the reasons the pro-life side can win the argument 9 times out of 10 is because we actually know the other side's arguments. When you go to law school and you learn to argue cases, one of the things they make you do is argue both sides. When you become a lawyer, you learn to make the case for both sides. And so I want to make the case for the Iran deal. Going into it, I want you to know I don't agree with anything I'm about to say, but I know some of you will. But let me fairly and honestly, intellectually, as best I can, do this. I want you to know I have been chewed out and cussed out by members of this administration in the last 24 hours for opposition to this deal. Bullied, badgered, and cajoled. I have been told so many times that I'm a nobody that nobody listens to that it makes me wonder if they really think that, given how often they're trying to tell me that nobody listens to me. Why would you keep telling me this? Why would you keep paying attention to me? But in the spirit of being intellectually honest, let me make this case. For over a month, the United States degraded and destroyed Iran's ability to make war, having been the follow-up to destroying Iran's ability to get to its nuclear materials. We have ruined Iran's ballistic missile capabilities. We have sunk their navy. We've destroyed most of their air force. We have buried under rubble and mountaintops their missile capacity. We have deeply undermined Iran's ability to make war on its neighbors. We have cost Iran so much money, we have deprived it of the money to send to Hamas and Hezbollah and the Houthis and the terrorism archipelago it has built through Syria and Iraq, funding militias. The Iranian government has, through back channels, signaled it's time to move on. Through back channels, the Iranian government has said they will give up their desires for nuclear weapons. And through back channels, the Iranian government has signaled that they will give up their ambitions to wage war against Israel. The Iranian government cannot be trusted, but over the next 60 days, we will negotiate standards by which the agreement will be carried out such that we will be able to inspect their progress, and we will be able to dilute their nuclear materials such that it can't be used for nuclear weapons. If after 60 days we have determined that Iran has no use for the bargain and has lied to us, we will retake enforcement mechanisms, we will begin bombing Iran again, and we will bring this government to its knees. But because Iran has signaled in its back channel conversations to the United States that it does want peace and is willing to give up its nuclear weapons ambitions, we should at least try this deal out. Because were we to continue the present status quo, we could turn the entire world into a depressive state economically because nations were running out of oil and we needed to reopen the Strait of Hormuz and get the oil flowing again. And Iran has agreed under this document in writing that for the next 60 days, they will charge neither toll nor service fee so we can get the oil flowing again. And within 60 days, nations of the world will have rebuilt their reserves, and so we will be prepared to take action against Iran. But in the meantime, why bomb them when we might be able to get peace? Why bomb them when they claim they're willing to give up their nukes? And why bomb them when we can have a diplomatic solution? The president has said he didn't want to start wars, and now the president can end the war and get Iran to give up its nuclear materials. In the meantime, we can have peace in the Middle East, and perhaps we can help oversee a reconstruction of Iran that breathes freedom into Iran and undermines the regime by bringing in economic redevelopment and providing jobs and opportunity for the Iranian people. Sounds good. That is the case the administration is making right now. I'm trying to be fair and intellectually honest about what this Trump administration is promising. Now, let me give you the counterargument. And this is where I stand in this. The President of the United States and the Secretary of Defense told us repeatedly that the Strait of Hormuz was open and the United States was navigating ships through it. So why then must we go through a deal to open the Strait of Hormuz unless the president and the Secretary of Defense were lying to the American people? And if Iran had closed the Strait of Hormuz and now says after 60 days it will begin to apply a toll but will be called a service fee, aren't we providing Iran funds to fund terrorism? Today, one of the Iranian signatories to the deal, the foreign minister, said that what they could not achieve on the battlefield, they have achieved at the diplomatic table, and that they will proceed with their plan to destroy Jerusalem. Today, the son of the Ayatollah Khomeini, the founder of the Islamic Republic of Iran, said that with the end of this war, the little jihad is over and the great jihad will begin. Yesterday in Congress, the Secretary of State sent word that Iran has been overwhelmingly using its oil revenue to fund Hezbollah, Hamas, the Houthis, and the terrorist archipelago that exists between Iraq and Syria, and that the Iranians have also been spending their money on a cyber terrorism regime that could also cripple the United States electronically, and they've been using their oil revenue for that. And in fact, the primary payment of oil revenue from Iran is for terrorism, not economic development. And the United States has agreed to allow them to sell oil effective immediately. The State Department sent that notice to Congress yesterday, despite signing the deal. Additionally, the Iranian government has for years been committed to Mahdiism. Mahdiism is a fringe belief within Islam, but it is the mainstream, mainline belief of the Iranian government. And Mahdiism is that the Iranian state exists to make the path plain for the Mahdi to return. That is, for Christians, the Antichrist. That is, for Muslims, the salvific figure who will cast out the infidel to hell and cleanse the world for Islam. And the Iranian government believes that it is its purpose to make plain the path of the Mahdi by doing two things: driving the United States out of the Middle East and destroying Israel. It is a salvific by faith view, and the Iranian government has elevated into the leadership of the military, the leadership of the militia, and the leadership of the government people who adhere to that view. Part of that view is that the Iranian leaders can say and do anything, no matter how untrue it is, in order to advance the mission of bringing back the Mahdi. It is something called taqiyya, and they believe that they can lie, cheat, and steal without being sinful against Allah, because it advances the purposes of Allah to bring back the Mahdi. So the Iranian government can look us in the eye and say they have no desire to get nuclear weapons and be lying, and they're okay with it in their doctrine. We have 47 years of the Iranians saying that they do not want nuclear weapons. They signed the Nuclear Non-Proliferation Agreement. They signed the Obama Agreement. And we know that during both, they continued to pursue their nuclear weapons. The President of the United States and the Secretary of State said that we had to begin this war because Iran was on the verge of getting ballistic missiles that would be so numerous that no one would be able to stop their development of their nuclear program, because Iran would have too many missiles to blow up anyone who tried to stop. This is Marco Rubio, then a United States senator, sitting in a foreign affairs committee in the United States Senate in 2016, raising questions about sending money to Iran.
4: Earlier this month, you said you couldn't guarantee to the American people that the funds that Iran has received as a result of the payments that were made and of the JCPOA have not been used for terrorism. I think it's common sense that, in fact, they would do that. Basically, they were involved in terror before. They're involved in terror now, and I consider their support of Assad to be part of that. That the only thing that's changed is that now we've made it harder for them to acquire a nuclear weapons capability. I would say a second thing has changed, and is that they now have access to millions and millions of dollars they didn't have access to before. So you have the world's key sponsor of terrorism now has millions of dollars more than they once did. There's no evidence that they're using it to build hospitals, bridges, roads, orphanages, sponsor food programs around the world. We don't see aid convoys from Iran providing food and medicine to people suffering in Syria. What we see is an increased amount of support for the Assad regime and the sponsorship of terrorism. So one of the things that's changed is they now have access to millions of dollars they didn't have a year and a half ago.
6: Senator, our best assessment...
4: Billions, I apologize, billions. Even if we assume what you said is true, that the money's been used to prop up their domestic economy, ultimately, if that were the case, that domestic economy would then produce more revenue that they could use to fulfill the funding needs of their priorities, which is terrorism and the propping up of Assad. I guess the point for the average American who's watching this issue, here's the bottom line. You have the world's supreme sponsor of terrorism, who now has billions of dollars more than they once did as a result of this. And we're somehow supposed to believe the bulk of it is being spent to improve the way their economy functions, and that somehow, because funds are fungible, that this is not being used to increase their other aims that they have around the world.
0: That was Marco Rubio in 2016 about the Obama deal. Barack Obama sent Iran $20 billion and said, hey, it's not our money, it's their money. The President of the United States intends to send them $300 billion, but it's not our money, it's their money. The Secretary of State and the CIA and the Defense Department have all said that Iran uses the bulk of its revenue to fund terrorism to advance its messianic cause to destroy Israel and the United States and the Middle East. What has changed? If you say, trust but verify, how do you verify? The IAEA was unable to verify that Iran had actually given up its nuclear ambitions, such that we discovered they had two underground facilities where they were illicitly making nuclear weapons. And we only learned that because they were ratted out by their own people. I understand that the administration thinks they've gotten a good deal. And their starting point is that we have so decimated Iran's capacity to make war that we will be able to go back in 60 days if they don't agree. But the president also said we had to suspend it because of the economic harm that could be done in the run-up to the midterms, and that Iran had shown its willingness to shut down the Strait of Hormuz to suspend oil, that we could cause a depression. What will change in 60 days? And how can you trust people who have a doctrine of lying to advance their purpose when their singular purpose, even today, is to bring about the apocalypse? We're not dealing with transactional people. We're dealing with fundamentalists. We did not have to start the war at all. We chose to. So why not finish it? In conclusion, I end again with the point I made at the beginning of the show. If we only targeted their military targets, then what will they reconstruct with the $300 billion we are giving them access to? I need that question answered. Now, before I get out of here, let me tell you about Vision Computer. If you are buying a computer, building a computer, Vision Computer can build the computer for you. And if it's Windows 11 compliant, they can roll the computer over to the new system, and everything will work exactly as it worked on your old computer, except now you get the world-class tech support, where you get a phone number that you get to call in 15 seconds or less. A real human being answers the phone, and that real human being will navigate you through whatever's going on with your computer, any question you have. 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They can even remote in. 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
2: Now from the WHIO News Center, here are the three big things you need to know. A new plan looks to redevelop U.S. 35 in Dayton. We are following details on storm damage across the Midwest. And Vice President J.D. Vance giving updates on the peace deal officially made with Iran. Full details on these stories and more. Our next scheduled newscast is at 1 o'clock. I'm Sierra Lawson, WHIO Continuing News.
8: 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And that's the sound of a fraud alert from Wells Fargo flagging a charge for a pricey restaurant in Paris. 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Two taps later, Claire says nope to the charge, and Wells Fargo is on the case. However you make money work, Wells Fargo can work with that.
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12: I'm Parker Testa with the University of Dayton Sports Update. The Dayton Flyers men's basketball non-conference schedule is beginning to take form. The first time Dayton will see the floor is October 17th, as the Notre Dame Fighting Irish will visit the UD Arena in an exhibition contest. John Rothstein of CBS is reporting Dayton's season opener will be November 2nd at home against NJIT. The Flyers are also set to host South Florida December 12th. It will be the first time the two teams have played each other since the San Juan shootout in the 1997-98 season. Dayton will also play road games at Florida State and at Liberty. The 2026-27 campaign will be Anthony Grant's 10th as Dayton's head coach. He returns two starters from last season's 25-12 team that went to the NIT quarterfinals, forward Amal Latong.
13: Latong for three. Good!
12: And forward Jayon Simon.
13: Simon, hard to the rim with the flush!
12: I'm Parker Testa on the home of the Flyers, WHIO. Great.
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21: For the rest of your Thursday afternoon, the Storm Center 7 forecast calls for a mix of clouds and sunshine, and it is a little breezy. A couple showers possible south of I-70 and a high of 78 degrees. I'm Storm Center 7 meteorologist Nick Dunn.
2: And I'm Sierra Lawson in the WHIO News Center. It's 77 degrees in Dayton at 1257 on 1290 and 95.7 WHIO.
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0: Welcome back. This is a short segment because I was bad with clock management. Charlie's going to lecture me. This hour, the program is brought to you by Van Allen Golf. Text GOLF to 33777. Get a link. They are an excellent gift for Father's Day. Yes, they are. Text GOLF to 33777. Okay, look, when we come back, I'm happy to answer any of your questions on the Iran deal. I will say something that I really disagree with is the level of bullying now from the administration to people who are otherwise supportive of the administration but questioning the deal. I understand those who are trying to give them the benefit of the doubt here, but I just think after 3 days of telling us this deal wasn't the deal and then it is the deal, that probably don't need to give them as much of a benefit of the doubt as some are giving them. We can talk about that, and I will take your phone calls. We've got much more to discuss as well, including a wild swing in the idea of work from home. The new data actually shows it's actually not a great idea. We'll get to that and the economic news too. First, I got to tell you about Chapter. If you're 64 or older and you are looking at Medicare and you see that Medicare costs have gone up and you want to get a new plan, but you're not sure who to talk to, talk to Chapter. 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
5: Chance of a couple spotty showers this afternoon, but the good news is the big threat for severe weather is done. I'm meteorologist Nick Dunn. Let's break down the latest in my full forecast coming up.
18: Taking a look across the Miami Valley, there are no accidents on your highways this afternoon. I'm Grayson Zellick, WHIO Triple Team Traffic.
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2: And it's our top story, the U.S. and Iran agreeing on a plan to end the war and reopen the Strait of Hormuz. Speaking at a White House press briefing, Vice President J.D. Vance says fighting has scaled back in Lebanon since the announcement of the deal, which includes a ceasefire between Israel and Hezbollah.
24: What you've seen is radical progress in Lebanon, less shooting, less firing, but you're still going to have these little flare-ups from time to time, and that's just the sort of thing that we're going to have to manage through the diplomatic process.
2: Iranian leaders argue that the new agreement requires Israeli forces to leave Lebanon, which Israeli leaders have denied. WHIO News Time is 101. It's 76 degrees now in downtown Dayton. And an assessment of storm damage is underway across the Midwest.
25: Iowa, Illinois, and Indiana took the hardest hit from an outbreak of widespread tornadoes, with large hail and destructive winds destroying homes in Illinois, in Effingham, and Totopolis.
2: And that's Fox's Jeff Manasso. Here in Montgomery County, around 700 people remain without power following last night's severe weather. And the city of Dayton is launching a new plan to redevelop U.S. 35. The plan is being called Revive 35, an initiative that looks to improve safety and economic opportunity. A $2 million grant will allow the city to do a study of the route and engage with the public on how it can better support the city's neighborhoods. A Revive 35 website is set to launch next week, when we can expect to get more details. And a Greene County distillery and winery is saying goodbye.
26: We're talking about Tuckin' Reds in Yellow Springs. The business made the announcement on social media. In the post, they thanked everyone for the love and support over the years.
2: And that's News Center 7's Nick Foley. Its last day of business was Monday.
22: This is WHIO Continuing News.
2: And Dayton firefighters worked to put out flames inside of a high-rise building last night. This is at West 1st Street, starting at around 11 o'clock. Several teams responded to the scene, finding smoke coming from the basement. We are working to learn if anyone is hurt and what ignited that fire. WHIO News Time is 103. The Storm Center 7 forecast is next.
23: 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It's called Miami Valley's Morning News, and it's all news, all weather, and all traffic all morning long. 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
2: 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The Miami Valley's most accurate and dependable forecast. Here, Storm Center 7 meteorologist Nick Dunn.
21: For the rest of your Thursday, we're partly cloudy and breezy with a chance of a couple of showers and a high of 78 degrees. Into Friday, a high of 77 with a mostly sunny sky. Into Saturday, increasing cloud cover with a high in the upper 70s. We may find a couple of showers late in the day, but a better chance of a few scattered showers and storms on Father's Day. I think the better chance is they're also likely later in the day, so you'll get to spend some time with Dad there. And on Monday, a chance of a morning shower that we're clearing things out with highs in the upper 70s. I'm Storm Center 7 meteorologist Nick Dunn for Dayton's Severe Weather Station 1290 and 95.7 WHIO.
2: And the latest scan of the live Doppler 7 radar is all clear. It is sunny and cloudy across the Miami Valley this afternoon. Now 79 degrees in Xenia, 77 in downtown Dayton. Our next scheduled news in less than 15 minutes and immediately when it breaks. I'm Sierra Lawson on 1290 and 95.7 WHIO. 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

0: Sensationalist, it's Eric Erickson here across the Fruited Plain. The phone number is 877-973-7425. Should you wish to be on the program, I would be delighted to have you. I am broadcasting today from Freedom 96.9 in Oklahoma City, Oklahoma. My first time in Oklahoma City. And, you know, as someone from the Atlanta area, what I appreciate about both Tulsa and Oklahoma City is that Oklahoma City is not an hour from Oklahoma City, and Tulsa is not an hour from Tulsa, unlike Atlanta, where everything in Atlanta is an hour from everything else. It's been nice to be able to say, oh, it's going to take 10 minutes to get there. Oh, it's going to take 5 minutes to get there, as opposed to, and it's 3 o'clock, it could take me 5 hours to get three blocks. It's been very nice. Phone number again, 877-973-7425. I actually want to start this hour with some phone calls from the listeners. Everybody's got an opinion on the Iran situation. I want to actually start with Alan. Alan, welcome to the show. I hope you're doing well.
1: Oh, yes. Thank you very much, and thank you for having me on.
0: Sure.
1: I'll get right to the point. I know you get a lot of calls. This is one of the few times I think, for the most part, everybody is misreading the situation. First off, it's very much understood that the clerics couldn't tell you the truth if their tail end was on fire. And they're very similar to the Pakistani grooming gangs in Great Britain. They're just differences in power and situation and circumstance. And they get a mental virus. Well, we have gone through all these formalities of signing these pieces of paper, and everybody's playing table tennis back and forth. But the gist is this. Trump was under pressure. He made a mistake. He thought he could get this done in time before the election, but he found out he couldn't, and he didn't want to carpet bomb, and he didn't want to kill indiscriminately. He does not have that in his soul. He wants to win. He wants to do what it takes, but he doesn't want to kill indiscriminately. So what happened? He finally realized he's getting too pinched time-wise. He had to yield. So what's he doing? He's yielding. What's he going to do next year? You know, in history, the Vietnam War, you had the Gulf of Tonkin incident. Well, guess what? There's going to be a Gulf of Hormuz, or Strait of Hormuz incident. If I was him and they don't straighten up and fly right, and they can't straighten up and fly right because their mind doesn't work that way, they're going

0: By the way, the Central Command has just noted that they are ending their blockade and will allow the transport of Iranian oil out of the Strait of Hormuz for sale immediately. And the White House has just said that they will begin to allow several billion dollars in frozen Iranian assets to flow from Qatar, effective immediately. So no performance guarantees. They're immediately allowing this to flow. Here's my perspective and my concern on the theory. And again, the theory, a little more succinctly than Alan put it, was we got to get through the midterms. And once we get through the midterms, we will go back in and fight. I think we're going to wind up having to go back in and fight, whether we want to or not, whether that's the plan or not, because Iran's never going to agree ultimately. In fact, the majority of the Senate Republicans are out there complaining about there's no way Iran's going to agree to this stuff. But here's my concern. 13 Americans died in the fight against Iran. The Iranians have now been working with the Russians and the Chinese to better target American personnel and American military installations. They were actually far more effective than many of us realized at the time, including blowing up the U.S. Central Command base in Bahrain. They were specifically able to target our intelligence gathering facility on that base. They knew exactly where it was, and they hit it, and we couldn't stop them. 13 Americans have been killed. If Iran now has 60 days, or we drag it out for 6 months, we get past the midterms, to rearm, re-solidify where its missiles are, move its drones around, and take in better munitions and radar equipment from the Russians and the Chinese, how many more Americans are going to die? If it was to get through the midterms, why didn't we just not stop? We had our foot on the gas. We had our boot on their neck. Why did we let off the gas? If we were, as the Trump administration claims, in control of the Strait of Hormuz and letting oil flow, why not? Now, there's the this is the fatal flaw in the argument. Is we claimed that the Strait of Hormuz was open and we were controlling it. But now that we've struck the deal, the president admitted that that wasn't the case at all, and that Iran actually had been effectively able to mine it and shut it down. What will stop them in 3, 4, or 5 months from doing that? I think that's ultimately the problem here, is if we do have to go back in, and by the way, I think we are going to have to go back in. I think it's going to be more costly for us. Here's the piece of the nugget that I don't think most people realize. And this one you should pay attention to. We have some intelligence that has come out about the Iran situation, and it turns out that every military vehicle of the United States that Iran was able to successfully target is a military vehicle and platform that we had given the Qataris access to. The Qataris have access to Apache helicopters. Iran was able to target Apache helicopters. Qatar has access to F-15s. We were able to see multiple F-15s and F-18s shot down by the Iranians. Every military platform we've given the Qataris, the Iranians, curiously enough, have learned how to undermine that military vehicle. I don't think that's a coincidence. And I think that the Pakistanis and the Qataris and the Turks give lip service to friendship with the United States and undermine us. After Iran, Qatar funds more terrorism than any other country on planet Earth. That's just a statement of fact. It's a statement of fact that has come from our intelligence agencies. It's a statement of fact that has come from our military. It is a statement of fact that has come from our allies. And yet we treat the Qataris as if they are our friend. That's my concern with this situation. Alan, if you're still listening, I think you articulated it the best. And I hope that is the case. But my deep concern, again, is that it will be so much more costly as Iran will have time to better prepare and better target. Because remember, our attack on Iran initially was a surprise. We were able to decapitate the first wave of their leadership because it was a complete surprise to the Iranians that we were coming. It will not be a surprise the next time. And over the next 60 days, they will have access to billions of dollars to buy new resources from the Chinese and buy new resources from the Russians and buy time to solidify their defenses and buy time to solidify their ballistic missiles and buy time to build up their drones, and more Americans will get killed. That's my concern with a delay, and I do believe we're going to have to go back in. Jay in Jacksonville, Florida, you're going to be up next. Welcome to the show, sir.
1: Hey, thanks for taking my call.
0: Sure.
1: I was just wondering if maybe you've heard, I was telling your call screener there that I was wondering why you think the president got scared on this whole thing, because when

0: first started, we were coming in hard against them, and you know, they were on the ropes, and a few more weeks and they would have been finished. And then it seems like he got spooked and took his foot off the gas and started begging for a deal on, you know, and now it's like they're coming out on top and we're the ones, you know, with egg on our face in this whole situation. I just won't.
1: So, okay, so the president, when he was in Europe over the last couple of days, he said something very curious. He said he was told that there were 4 weeks left of oil in the world, and if we continued, that there would be a global depression, not recession, a depression. And he made the statement about a global depression, and he didn't want to be Herbert Hoover. He made that statement twice. My educated guess, and it is an educated guess based on talking to people who are involved, that the Vance wing in the White House convinced the president that you will plunge the world into economic chaos if you don't let up on the gas and try to cut a deal. And so the president did not want to spark what he believed could be a depression instead of a recession. So he began to let up on the gas, get his boot off Iran's neck, and allow peace to come so that he could find a path out of this. And I do think that's what it was. That is my educated guess, that the president of the United States was led to believe economic calamity was coming if this went on for too much longer because of Iran's control of the global oil market and tying up the Strait of Hormuz. I do believe that we as the American people were lied to, or at least spun, about the access to the Strait of Hormuz. And now that we're out of this situation, the president's admitting actually they did close the Strait of Hormuz and only about 6 million barrels of oil a day were flowing, when normally it's 25 to 40 million barrels of oil. And so we had to open the strait. We had to get global oil prices down. We had to get oil reserves built back up. And maybe when the oil reserves are built back up and everyone knows we got 60 days to do it, maybe we go back in, but it'll be another costly endeavor. I think that's what happened. The concerns about the global economy outweighed everything else. The president has now said that twice in Europe. Unscripted remarks. He mentioned twice a global economic meltdown was coming. And that's it. The problem here from my perspective on this is that it shows the Iranians that the West will crumble if you offer them economic pain. And so what Iran now knows is that it does not have to be militarily strong. It can just wreck the global economy by depriving countries of oil, and it can sink the world into global depression. And so I think if we go back into Iran in the future, in addition to it being more costly because of military targeting, we will also see Iran immediately do everything it can to destroy the global economy as a way to bring maximum pain to commit democratic countries that suffer election losses to not fighting them. And it's kind of wild when you think about it. In the West now, the economic comfort of the voter is so important that our enemies know if they bring economic pain, they can win a fight that they couldn't otherwise win on the battlefield. But that, I think, is the new world that we are now in.
2: Those who love him, listen to find out what he's going to say next. Those who disagree with him, also listen to see what he's going to say next. It's the Eric Erickson Show. WHIO.
3: Now from the WHIO News Center, here are the three big things you need to know. Two men are formally charged for a burglary and shooting in Xenia. Hundreds of people remain without power following last night's storms. And Vice President J.D. Vance giving updates on a peace deal with Iran after President Trump officially signed it into effect. Full details on these stories and more. Our next scheduled newscast is at 1:30. I'm Sierra Lawson, WHIO Continuing News.
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8: It's so frustrating to me. One Ponzi after another busted lately. What's a Ponzi? It's where a promoter convinces you they have a way for you to make a huge amount of money in an investment. And they're promising these enormous returns, telling you no risk. And recently, one popped up that stole allegedly $380 million from people. Another recently, $140 million. In both circumstances, really sharp salespeople were able to convince people that they were going to get big returns, no risk, and guess what happened to the money? It bought boats, private jet flights, jewelry, houses, and all that. And what happened to your money? Likely gone with the wind. Know who you're investing with.
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19: For the rest of your Thursday afternoon, the Storm Center 7 forecast calls for a mix of clouds and sunshine, and it is a little breezy. A couple showers possible south of I-70 and a high of 78 degrees. I'm Storm Center 7 meteorologist Nick Dunn.
3: 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It's 76 degrees in Dayton at 125 on 1290 and 95.7 WHIO.
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1: Greetings, conversationalists. It is Eric Erickson here. Glad to have you with me across the United States of America. All right, I want to say something, and I want to put it on the record here. This happens all the time, and it is the bullying campaign that starts when you disagree with this administration. I have been around for quite a while now, helped get redstate.com off the ground back in the day, and I would routinely disagree with the Bush administration, particularly the Harriet Myers moment and the immigration moment, and they would push back, and they would come to the site, and they would write responses, but never wanted to accuse me of being on someone's payroll or being bought off or being unfaithful or unpatriotic. I got to tell you, the number of young punks on the internet who get behind a keyboard and mouth off bravely about how everyone who disagrees with Trump is bought and paid for by the opposition and you're not loyal to MAGA. I am loyal to the Constitution of the United States of America, my principles as a Christian and a conservative, and I choose to disagree sometimes. And you people sometimes don't like it when I don't agree all the time, but I'm not going to lie to you. There are a lot of people on the internet who are making a lot of money lying to people who want to be lied to. And I am not one of them. I want to tell you the truth. I want to tell you what I think. And we've got an open phone line here if you disagree. But the level of bullying from a bunch of unaccomplished 20-somethings who are grifting off the system to tell people to shut up instead of questioning. If you can't question your own side and hold them accountable, you're no better than the progressive left that got to where they are by shaming, shunning, censoring, and silencing reasonable people in the Democratic Party. And that entire party has now been overtaken by a bunch of anti-American lunatics. And I will not be quiet when I disagree. I will tell you what I think. And I am proud to see other people standing up and questioning this deal. Again, the key question that this administration has no answer for is if we targeted military targets, why are we giving Iran $300 billion to reconstruct Iran when we didn't destroy Iran? And we know their money goes to fund terrorism. In fact, the State Department yesterday again confirmed to Congress that Iran dedicates the primary profit of its oil sales to terrorism, not to economic redevelopment. This country uses its people as pawns. It doesn't treat its people as human beings. It guns them down in the street if they oppose the regime, so why would they want to feed them when they can fund terrorism? You don't have to bully, and in fact, the fact that you're trying to shut people up suggests it's a worse deal than we know if you're not even willing to have the conversation, but just accuse people of disloyalty and try to get people to stop listening to them. It's actually kind of pathetic. Now, let me tell you that's what's not pathetic. 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
3: 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It's our top story, details on an Iranian peace agreement that's now in effect.
19: We're drawing things out in general over the next couple of days, but I'm already looking ahead to our next system as we move into Father's Day weekend. I'm meteorologist Nick Dunn. Let's break down the latest semi-full forecast coming up.
21: Take a look at 76, 75, and 35 this afternoon. All roads are clear and traffic moving smoothly across the Miami Valley. I'm Chris Hartley, WHIO Triple Team Traffic.
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3: And it's our top story to the White House. Vice President J.D. Vance speaking at a press conference today over the new peace agreement made with Iran.
22: Vice President J.D. Vance argues Americans are already benefiting with oil again flowing to the Strait of Hormuz. A 60-day memorandum of understanding does allow Iran to export and sell its oil supply, an outcome Vance says is not a major concession. Vance says he expects to travel to Switzerland this weekend to begin technical talks on Iran's nuclear stockpile.
3: And that's Fox's Jared Halpern reporting. Strong storms that rolled through the Miami Valley last night have left parts of the region with lots of damage. Most of this can be seen to our south as several buildings and roofs were damaged in northern Kentucky. Right now, AES Ohio has teams out working to get power back on for around 600 people still suffering through outages in the Miami Valley. And two people are indicted for a burglary and shooting in Greene County.
23: Now, Xenia police say that Ian Robinette and Alex Lemon forced their way into the home of someone they knew on East Main Street. Both are now charged with aggravated burglary. Lemon also charged with tampering with evidence. Now, during a fight inside the house, police say that someone fired a gun and the bullet grazed Robinette's head. Right now, both men are in the Greene County Jail.
3: And that's News Center 7's Nick Foley. A federal judge temporarily lifts the state's ban on hemp drinks for some people. The 14-day restraining order being granted on Monday, allowing for Cincinnati-based Urban Artifact and nine other companies to sell these products after they challenged the new hemp licensing law. Senate Bill 56 previously banned these items across the state in March, but the judge found it to be unconstitutional because it mandates that the products be sourced, made, and distributed only in Ohio.
0: This is WHIO Continuing News.
3: A Dayton-based bakery is set to open a new location in Miamisburg.
24: Val's Bakery will open next Saturday on South Main Street. 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Their other locations include the downtown Dayton Bakery and a Kettering drive-thru coffee bar.
3: And that's News Center 7's Letitia Perry. The Miami Valley's most accurate and dependable forecast. Here's Storm Center 7 meteorologist Nick Dunn.
25: For the rest of your Thursday afternoon, we're partly cloudy with a chance of a couple of showers, mainly south of I-70, and it's breezy and a high in the upper 70s. Into Friday, we're mostly sunny and more comfortable. We'll find afternoon highs in the middle 70s. I'm Storm Center 7 meteorologist Nick Dunn for Dayton's Severe Weather Station, 1290 and 95.7 WHIO.
3: And the latest scan of the live Doppler 7 radar is all clear. It is sunny, cloudy, and breezy all across the Miami Valley this afternoon. Now 72 degrees up in Sydney, 76 in downtown Dayton. Our next scheduled news in less than 15 minutes and immediately when it breaks. 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
1: Welcome back from Oklahoma City, Oklahoma. It's Eric Erickson, spreading freedom across the nation from Freedom 96.9, my affiliate here. Great hospitality. I got here. There's this lady who has a bakery, and she put my show logo on the sugar cookies, and they are fantastic. And also made cinnamon toast muffins. Holy moly. Incredible stuff. The food is great here. I'm about to go somewhere after the show to some guy named Clark and eat barbecue. And then we're going to do an event with the listeners. And then there's a tropical storm blowing through the southeast, and I'm going to hope to get home in the morning. Oh, by the way, that reminds me, Charlie and Ken, just housekeeping note, I should be there on time tomorrow, but you never know with tropical storm, whatever his name is. Is Alberto, it's an A. What is whoever the tropical storm is, that guy, he's sailing through the southeast, apparently. I didn't even know until Delta sent me an alert and said, hey, your flight may be delayed due to a tropical storm. I realized we're in hurricane season, but I didn't realize there was actually going to be one this year. But it's not. It's a tropical storm, which in the south is just a heavy rainstorm. So I will get home at some point, I assume before the show hits tomorrow. So here's the list. Here's the dirty little secret for listeners. Shh. Don't tell the radio people that I'm telling you this. They get mad when I pull back the curtain. If you tune in tomorrow live and you hear me and you think, didn't he talk about this yesterday? It might actually be me trying to land in Atlanta, and they had to go to Best Of until I get there. That has happened before. One time, I kid you not, I promise, I'll get to the news. And Jeff, I'll get to your phone call. One time, I was stuck on the interstate. There was a wreck. There's something in Atlanta called the Grady Curb. It's a giant curb in the interstate that wraps around a hospital called Grady Hospital. And they, instead of bulldozing the hospital, they just built the interstate around the hospital. It's called the Grady Curb. And you get stuck there. It is, for you Catholics, it's like highway purgatory. You wait and pray for someone to get you out of this curb. And I was late to the station. I literally had to start my show on the cell phone. So I was on my cell phone until I got to the station. And then commercial break, ran out of the car, got to the station, and resumed the show behind the microphone. Tomorrow, if all goes well, I'll be there on time. But otherwise, I can't call from the flight, and I don't want to be. It would be kind of awkward. Wouldn't it be hilarious if I started my show 30 feet over the runway? It'd be the dumbest show you've ever heard. Nonetheless, I promise, assuming the tropical storm reports are correct, it'll have blown through, and Delta will get me there on time. And I'll get back to Atlanta and do the show tomorrow. Now, Jeff, I want to take your phone call. Welcome, Jeff, to the show.
9: Thank you, Eric, for taking my call. And I wanted to, first off, when I heard this last segment you were talking about the blowback against your enlightened position, as it always have been, about what's going on now in the Gulf, I got really angry. So, first off, I have to give you some context on this. In 2016, when everybody knew that Hillary was going to be elected, I decided to go ahead and go up to the Appalachian Trail, and I was about halfway through the Smoky Mountains National Park. And when I found out that it was probably going to be closer than people realized, I actually walked the last 15 miles back to my vehicle, got back to Atlanta just so I could vote.
1: Now,
9: so
1: hang on, Jeff. We got to put this in proper context because we got listeners in South Carolina, and there could be euphemism here. You weren't actually in Argentina with your mistress, where you were on the real Appalachian Trail, correct?
9: You know what? I told my wife that's exactly. She had GPS, as a matter of fact. I have a Garmin GPS, and she was following me. So my wife can attest. Not Argentina. Yeah,
1: his last name's not Sanford, people. We can move on now. We just wanted to clarify it.
9: But my father's name is Sanford.
1: Oh,
9: That notwithstanding, Eric, so I just got really mad about 15, 20 minutes ago, and I had to call and defend my bro, because I've been following you since Red State. When you started hosting for Rush, I said, oh, my God, he's going to be the next Rush. And sure enough, you are almost there, my friend.
1: Appreciate it. Now,
9: with that context, I agree. I have had some issues with some of the things over the years about you, but I've never doubted your expertise to it. But right now, the blowback on this stuff, I agree with you 100%. I've made some posts on X that I'm really kind of moving away from this MAGA stuff because I think something is wrong. I can't put my finger on it, but let me tell you what proved it. Marco Rubio standing behind Trump, I think it was yesterday in France or Switzerland, wherever. The look on his face told everything. He looked beat down. He looked defeated. And that's exactly how I feel. And I got to give you props, dude, because all these folks have these keyboard warriors out there attacking you. They don't have any context to do it. They just want to get clicks.
1: Well, look, I appreciate it. And I got confronted last night by someone who said, so do you regret now supporting Trump over Kamala Harris? It's like, no, he put a UFC match on the lawn, not transgender boobs. I'm totally fine supporting Donald Trump against the Democrats. I don't like this deal, but you know what? I like his tax cuts. I like his judicial picks. I like much of what he's done. I frankly like much of his foreign policy, but this deal I don't think is a good deal. And I'm not going to shut up about it to be a team player. I don't carry anybody's water, and I don't think you should. I remember when George W. Bush did Harriet Myers and then the immigration stuff, and I remember Rush Limbaugh. I was in law school at the time, or just out of law school, and Rush was like, enough. The guy is not a conservative. He is parting ways with us. And I'm not going to carry water for an administration. It's like, thank you. I never want to be a water carrier. There are way too many people in conservative media who will carry water for any Republican administration. It doesn't matter who the Republican is. If Mitt Romney were the president right now, the people who are attacking Mitt Romney from the right would be riding him like a little chihuahua in heat. And you know it, and I know it. And they're doing it with Donald Trump now. They would be doing it if it was Mitt Romney. They would be doing it if it was John McCain. And I refuse to be that person. And you know it. You know that there are people in conservative media who, if the president is a Republican, they will defend him. They will not criticize him. They will serve as chief apologist until the moment he's gone, and then they'll stab him in the back. I would rather tell you what I think right now instead of lying to people who want to be lied to. I'll tell you the truth whether you like it or not. Now, I want to move on to the Democrats because I'm not going to spare the Democrats here because they got problems. I am going to play you audio, and it is not audio that you might expect me to play. And some of you are going to hear the audio, and you are going to be appalled that you have to listen to this audio because of who is speaking. I'm not going to tell you who. You're going to have to listen. And there's a serious major point for me playing the audio, and I beg you, listen to the audio. Listen to what is said and by who is saying it. And then I want to point out to you why it is so important that this is said. This is an interview from MS Now. Now that I built it up, where is the audio? Oh my gosh, really? Are you kidding, Erickson? You can't get the audio out? Here we go. Y'all, I promise I'm a professional, and my finger was on the mute button, and I didn't even realize it. Some days, the blonde hair comes out.
10: You know, on the right, and you see this in the Trump administration, this idea that any suggestion or criticism that America was anything other than perfect is unpatriotic.
11: Is a suggestion that you hate your country.
10: Is a suggestion that you hate your country. Now, the flip side is, among progressives, sometimes there is this sense of, well, the only true narrative of America is this one of oppression and and exclusion. And I reject both those views. I think it's complicated. As I said, I think it's possible to celebrate the founders and appreciate what they did, as well as look objectively and critically at how their values strayed very far from what they professed. I think it's possible to say that there were populists in rural America and south, the South and white America that really did believe in equality and justice, for white folks and helped to make progress in giving more people opportunity and not ignore the fact that was to the exclusion of others. And that's the kind
1: of complexity that I hope people get a little bit of sense of. That's what he says. Y'all, the reason I play this clip from Obama is because it's a warning to progressives. This comes at a time where less than 30% of progressives say they are proud to be American. Only about 20% of progressives say they have any desire to fly the American flag. A plurality of progressives now believe that the American flag is a sign of racism and oppression. And this is their progressive warrior, Barack Obama, saying, progressives, you got to get out of this mindset. I have problems with the Trump administration. I'm not shy about raising those problems and objections, particularly when it comes to the Iran deal. A friend of mine on my flagship station says he's voting for John Ossoff, the Democrat, because his guy Derek Dooley didn't win the primary, so he'll vote for John Ossoff. I can't do that. I'm not a fan of the way Mike Collins has run his campaigns and his primary and the people he surrounded himself with, but I will go vote for Mike Collins in Georgia in the Senate race because John Ossoff votes to perpetuate the system of progressives in power who degrade the United States. And he can give lip service. John Ossoff can do his personal patriotism, but he continues to embolden and empower the progressives in the United States who hate this country. And he is beholden to them as their donors. He is one of the people who refused to fund Israel during the war because he was scared of running afoul of the progressive anti-Semites because he's Jewish. And he was scared of running afoul of the progressive anti-Semites, so he stood with them against Israel. He has stood with Barack Obama and Joe Biden on every bad initiative. He was complicit in the cover-up of Joe Biden's mental decline. And the Democrats across the country do this stuff regularly now. They do not like the United States of America. They are ashamed of their country. And we should not be working to elevate any of them and put them in power when they are that ashamed of their country. And the fact that their messianic figure, Barack Obama, comes out and says, hey, progressives, you need to stop hating the country, should be a big warning sign to the Democrats at a time that one-fifth of them refuse to fly the American flag, and 45% of them believe it's a sign of oppression and racism in the country, at a time a majority of Democrats in this country overwhelmingly say they are not patriotic about the United States of America. These are not the people you want to put in power. They're elevating a Nazi in Maine after years of calling Donald Trump a Nazi. They're elevating the weirdo in Texas after years of saying they need to connect to normal people. They're elevating the Al-Qaeda volunteer in New Jersey after trying to say they need to be more patriotic. They're elevating the Hamas supporter in Michigan who lied about being a doctor with patients at a time that they want to connect to the middle class. Time and time again, the Democratic Party increasingly has propped up people who are hostile to this country, and even a number of the people who come across as reasonable, like a John Ossoff in Georgia, is still a progressive embedded within the progressive movement, propping up the progressives who wish to destroy this country. And the fact that Barack Obama sees it's a problem and it's coming across in the polling, think about this. Donald Trump is at this moment less popular than Joe Biden was at this moment in the midterms in 2022. And yet at this time, the Democrats only have a 4-point lead in the generic ballot. Why? Because as much as people may not care for the president, they positively hate the Democratic Party right now because the majority of Americans, including a lot of Hispanic immigrants who are now American citizens, do not want to put into power the people who hate this country. So I think the Republicans are not going to have a disaster. No, it's not going to be good, but it's not going to be the disaster some people feel. In today's uncertain economy, American Financing is helping families find a way out of the high interest trap because we're headed into the summer with possible interest rate hikes coming. 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
3: 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A new plan launching next week looks to redevelop US 35 in Dayton. We are following details on storm damage across the Midwest, and Vice President J.D. Vance giving updates on the peace deal officially made with Iran. 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I'm Sierra Lawson, WHIO Continuing News.
26: 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And that's the sound of a fraud alert from Wells Fargo flagging a charge for a pricey restaurant in Paris. Considering Claire isn't in Paris right now, that seemed odd to the bank and to Claire. Two taps later, Claire says nope to the charge and Wells Fargo is on the case. However you make money work, Wells Fargo can work with that.
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25: For the rest of your Thursday afternoon, the Storm Center 7 forecast calls for a mix of clouds and sunshine, and it is a little breezy. A couple showers possible south of I-70 and a high of 78 degrees. I'm Storm Center 7 meteorologist Nick Dunn.
3: 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It's 78 degrees in Dayton at 157 on 1290 and 95.7 WHIO.
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1: I will give you phone calls when we come back at 877-973-7425. I got to share with you a funny moment. So I have, in the last 24 hours, been asked to be on TV in Australia, in Japan, in Great Britain, and all over American news networks. Why? Because I'm a conservative who disagrees with the president on the Iran deal. And I have declined all of them because I just find it increasingly frustrating that the American media only wants to have on conservative voices who will criticize the president. They don't want you on when you're willing to defend the UFC fight. They don't want you on when you're willing to defend the invasion of Iran or the war with Iran. They don't want you on when you're defending the president's foreign policy with North Korea. They don't want you on when you're defending the president's support of Israel. They don't want you on when you're defending the president's tax cuts. They don't want you on with any of that stuff. They want you on when you're willing to criticize the president. That's the only time they want conservatives on these major networks, whether it's the BBC or Canadian Broadcasting or these others. And I just refuse to play that part. I am perfectly willing to praise the president as well as criticize the president. And I'm not going to be pigeonholed as some critic of the president on international television. It's just, it annoys me. I'm perfectly willing to go on these TV networks, but not when the only opportunities are, oh boy, we can get someone, a prominent conservative, on to criticize the president. And never to get on and praise. They don't like praise of the president on these networks by conservatives. They don't hear it. They define themselves now in opposition. I saw that CNN is going to get the reflecting pool water tested. They've already said it was going to be a couple of weeks of the algae clearing the pipes. The water would turn green but then go back to the color it's supposed to be. They already said that was going to happen. They predicted it was going to happen. And yet CNN has decided that they're going to turn it into the scandal of the day against the president. There's still mad about the UFC fight, which they were perfectly fine with the transgender parade of the White House for Easter. But that is a bridge too far for them because one nutty guy said something mean about Michelle Obama. 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
3: Live from the WHIO News Center, this is Miami Valley's News at 2. It's our top story, an update on the Iranian peace agreement from the vice president.
25: Chance of a couple spotty showers this afternoon, but the good news is the big threat for severe weather is done. I'm meteorologist Nick Dunn. Let's break down the latest in my full forecast coming up.
2: Take a look at 76, 75, and 35 this afternoon. All roads are clear and traffic moving smoothly across the Miami Valley. I'm Chris Hartley, WHIO Triple Team Traffic.
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3: And it's our top story. The U.S. and Iran agreeing on a plan to end the war and reopen the Strait of Hormuz. Speaking at a White House press briefing, Vice President J.D. Vance says fighting has scaled back in Lebanon since the announcement of the deal, which includes a ceasefire between Israel and Hezbollah.
6: What you've seen is radical progress in Lebanon, less shooting, less firing, but you're still going to have these little flare-ups from time to time. And that's just the sort of thing that we're going to have to manage through the diplomatic process.
3: Iranian leaders argue that the new agreement requires Israeli forces to leave Lebanon, which Israeli leaders have denied. WHIO News Time is 2:03. It's 76 degrees now in downtown Dayton. And an assessment of storm damage is underway across the Midwest.
7: Iowa, Illinois, and Indiana took the hardest hit from an outbreak of widespread tornadoes, with large hail and destructive winds destroying homes in Illinois, in Effingham, and Totopolis.
3: And that's Fox's Jeff Manasso. Here in Montgomery County, around 600 people remain without power following last night's severe weather. And the city of Dayton is launching a new plan to redevelop U.S. 35. The plan is being called Revive 35, an initiative that looks to improve safety and economic opportunity. A $2 million grant will allow the city to do a study of the route and engage with the public on how it can better support the city's neighborhoods. A Revive 35 website is set to launch next week, when we can expect to get more details. And a Greene County distillery and winery is saying goodbye.
21: We're talking about Tuckin Reds in Yellow Springs. The business made the announcement on social media. In the post, they thanked everyone for the love and support over the years.
3: And that's News Center 7's Nick Foley. Its last day of business was Monday.
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9: And Dayton firefighters worked to put out flames inside of a high-rise building last night. This is at West 1st Street, starting at around 11 o'clock. Several teams responded to the scene, finding smoke coming from the basement. We are now working to learn if anyone is hurt and what ignited those flames. 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
23: 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They're usually the result of a combination of multiple triggers. 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
26: Nothing's worse than sitting on 75 in traffic and not knowing what's going on.
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9: 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Now with the Miami Valley's most accurate and dependable forecast, here's Storm Center 7 meteorologist Nick Dunn.
25: For the rest of your Thursday, we're partly cloudy and breezy with a chance of a couple of showers and a high of 78 degrees. Into Friday, a high of 77 with a mostly sunny sky. Into Saturday, increasing cloud cover with a high in the upper 70s. We may find a couple of showers late in the day, but a better chance of a few scattered showers and storms on Father's Day. I think the better chance is they're also likely later in the day, so you'll get to spend some time with Dad there. And on Monday, a chance of a morning shower that we're clearing things out with highs in the upper 70s. I'm Storm Center 7 meteorologist Nick Dunn for Dayton's Severe Weather Station, 1290. 95.7 WHIO.
9: And the latest scan of the live Doppler 7 radar is all clear. Now 73 degrees in Urbana, 76 in downtown Dayton. Our next scheduled news in less than 15 minutes and immediately when it breaks. 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
1: Ladies and gentlemen, boys and and girls, it's Eric Erickson here across the United States. I'm delighted to have you with me. The phone number is 877-973-7425. If you want to be on the program, if you text the word show to 33777, I'm going to send you a link where you can buy tickets to the Not Safe for Radio show. It's October 10th at Gas South Convention Center in Duluth, Georgia. There is a hotel on premises, a very nice Westin hotel on premises. What you do is you go text the word show to 33777. You get tickets. You come hang out with me, yours truly, for a night that's going to be a lot of fun with all the stories that are not safe for radio. If you're on the phones, stand by. I gotta focus on a piece from the New York Times that some of you are not going to like. And I need to be very clear with you here. Let me preface it this way as I dive into the piece. Some of you are about to hear things that you say do not apply to you. And I am here to tell you, anecdote is not data. It may be a situation where in your case it does not apply to you. This happens all the time. People have an anecdote of, like for example, when I tell people majority of Americans right now dislike Donald Trump, they call and say, well, I love him. Okay, good for you. You love him. That's good. But anecdote is not data. And the data suggests the majority of Americans don't care for him right now. I'm glad you do, but understand you're not in the majority. You got to sometimes understand. What have I used to say to people? When they ran for office, know when you're in the minority, even when you think you're right. And some of you are about to have a hard time with that

But on some days, we wouldn't venture outside or speak face-to-face with another human. We started to wonder whether we, along with the roughly 35 million other Americans who work from home, had stepped into an enormous social experiment. Was remote work as liberating as it felt? We searched for answers in troves of data, unsure of what we would find. Surveys of over 500,000 Americans from the last decade and a half revealed an uncomfortable truth. Despite its advantages, remote work has significantly deepened Americans' isolation and distress. Our estimates, published in Science this month with our collaborator, Amanda Pellis, indicate that remote work explains a third of the deterioration in mental health over the last 15 years. Our research doesn't suggest that work can occur only in the office, but it does mean that employees and companies should make a greater effort to prioritize face-to-face time with colleagues. Our study compares workers in jobs that could be done remotely, such as finance and software engineering, to workers in jobs that must be done in person. People in remote capable jobs worked from home three times as often in 2024 as they did in 2019. As they did, their days became more solitary. 84% of remote workers spend their workday entirely alone. Over half report feeling less connected to their colleagues. Even when communicating online, people working from home receive less feedback from their coworkers and contact fewer people outside their immediate teams. These workers did not compensate by socializing more outside work. More days pass with no social contact, no hello from an office mate, no idle chit-chat with a barista, no nod to a fellow commuter. These lost interactions are not trivial. In one study, when commuters were instructed to connect with a stranger near them, they reported being happier than those who continued in silence as usual, much to their own surprise. With fewer social interactions, workers in jobs that can be remote saw steeper increases in distress, mental health visits, and prescriptions for antidepressants. The increase in depression does not seem to reflect most recent fears, such as AI displacement. It began in 2020 and has not abated. The pain is not evenly shared. People who live with their spouse and kids saw their mental health hold fairly steady, while those who lived alone experienced a 20% decrease in mental well-being. So why do so many people like remote work, even saying they would accept pay cuts of 4 to 10% to keep it? One reason is that remote work's costs are subtle and slow. When loneliness sets in gradually, it is natural to blame other life changes. New job, a breakup, a fight with a friend, aging. Another reason that some people like remote work is that a half-empty office is not an attractive alternative. We don't need to accept the status quo. Now, it goes on from there. I won't continue reading, but I will make this point of here's what the data actually shows about remote work. You miss real feedback from your bosses. You miss institutional knowledge. You miss real training. According to MIT, productivity actually drops 20% even as the workers believe they're more productive. You have no mentors or company culture, no bonding and no happy hours, fewer real-world friends. Divorce rates and mental health issues spike. You have fewer spontaneous opportunities like clients' meetings and drinks with the boss to get seen. You have lower promotions and job security. And therein, my friends, is the biggest issue here. According to now about a dozen studies, people who work from home are less likely to get promoted. People who work from home are more likely to get laid off. And people who work from home are more likely to be prescribed antidepressants. Working from home sounds great. It does. Now I gotta peel back some layers of the onion here with myself. I work from home for a long time, but I would prioritize my office is an hour, 15 minutes from my house. And I would make sure one day a week at least I was there. And then it became one day every other week to accommodate family stuff as my kids got older, but I'd still try to go there. Now I have an office, and usually in my office, I am the only person in the office. One day a week, one coworker comes to the office, and we go to lunch, and we can catch up and review. But it kind of is like remote work because it's usually me in the office by myself. My kid will come hang out and bring me coffee. But it's me. But it's also you guys. Because I get to talk to you on the radio. I am not a people person. I play a people person on the radio. I had fun last night in Tulsa. I stood on the stage at Kane's Ballroom where Johnny Cash took that famous picture of him flipping off the photographer. That was on that same stage that I was on last night. Of course, I had to recreate the photo. And it was great. But I find being around people draining. I need quiet time after I'm done. I need to just be alone for a little while to recharge my batteries.

0: but I also recognize it's necessary to be around people. And one of our issues that we are seeing in this country with mental health these days is the rise of isolation triggering mental health problems. And it's not a coincidence that progressive women, particularly white progressive women, are the most likely to struggle with mental health, because the data shows that progressive white women are some of the most isolated people in the country. They don't go to church. They don't have a church network. And they don't have a network of friends. They have a network of political influencers, and a lot of them live isolated lives. And the data shows it's not good for them, and they have mental health problems. They have replaced religion with politics, and right now they're in full despair because of the political environment. They feel like they're losing and their life is slipping away. For employers out there, you're getting pushback from employees. Do you know Jamie Dimon built this massive skyscraper in New York for Citigroup, or no, for J.P. Morgan. Citigroup already has it. So J.P. Morgan, and basically told the employees that they don't want to come to the office, they go find a new job. And so he's making everybody go back to work with the new office open. Now, you know, work from home has also had, like, economic problems. There's a building I just saw in Houston, Texas, that was valued at $100 million, and it's now going up for auction for $24 million because so many of the businesses that were in the building decided to go work from home and work remote, and they canceled their leases. The building is empty, and there's a financial real estate freefall happening in the country from all the businesses that sent their employees home to work remotely. And again, most of you I know love working from home. And oftentimes you don't see the opportunity lost by working from home. You don't really see the isolation. You don't really see the lack of mentorship. And you don't really see that you're not getting promoted like other people. And you live in kind of a vacuum. And that's part of the problem too. The data is very interesting now. And it's too overwhelming to ignore. There's an MIT study. There's a study now in Science. There's a study from the National Institutes of Health. There's a study in the New England Journal of Medicine. There's a labor market study from the Federal Reserve. And they all kind of show the same thing. People who work from home tend to have greater rates of depression and antidepressants. They tend to not get as many promotions. They tend to be more isolated. And they tend to lose out on work culture. And that work culture part is kind of an important component for people in offices who want to be parts of their companies. And increasingly, it's also bad for business in that the employees who go down this route then lack the corporate culture to help the corporation succeed. And that then has cascading economic impacts across the economy. I worked from home for years. I made a priority to go into my office once a week or once every other week just to see and be seen and to build those relationships. If you're working from home, make sure you're trying to build those relationships even though you're working from home. Don't isolate yourself. It's bad for you. We are not meant to live on islands.
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2: Now from the WHIO News Center, here are the three big things you need to know. Vice President J.D. Vance reveals details of the Memorandum of Understanding with Iran. Hundreds of AES Ohio customers still waiting for their power to come back on today after yesterday's storms. And Trotwood police are asking for the public's help in finding the person who killed a 16-year-old. Full details on these stories and more next scheduled newscast coming up at 2:30. I'm Ron Otto, WHIO Continuing News.
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4: This is the sound of Claire cooking dinner at home. And that's the sound of a fraud alert from Wells Fargo flagging a charge for a pricey restaurant in Paris. Considering Claire isn't in Paris right now, that seemed odd to the bank and to Claire. Two taps later, Claire says nope to the charge and Wells Fargo is on the case. However you make money work, Wells Fargo can work with that.
5: Wells Fargo Bank, N.A., member FDIC. as the Notre Dame Fighting Irish will visit the UD Arena in an exhibition contest. John Rothstein of CBS is reporting Dayton's season opener will be November 2nd at home against NJIT. The Flyers are also set to host South Florida December 12th. It will be the first time the two teams have played each other since the San Juan shootout in the 1997-98 season. Dayton will also play road games at Florida State and at Liberty. The 2026-27 campaign will be Anthony Grant's 10th as Dayton's head coach. He returns two starters from last season's 25-12 team that went to the NIT quarterfinals, forward Amel Letong.
6: Letong for three. Good!
5: And forward Jayon Simon.
6: Simon, hard to the rim with a flush!
5: I'm Parker Testa on the home of the Flyers, WHIO.
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15: For the rest of your Thursday afternoon, the Storm Center 7 forecast calls for a mix of clouds and sunshine, and it is a little breezy. A couple showers possible south of I-70 and a high of 78 degrees. I'm Storm Center 7 meteorologist Nick Dunn.
2: And I'm Ron Otto in the WHIU News Center. It's currently 77 degrees in Dayton at 225 on 1290 at 95.7 WHIO.
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0: Welcome back. It is Eric Erickson here across the nation. You can be a part of the program, and I want to go to Dwayne's phone call. Welcome to the show, Dwayne. How are you?
16: Good. Thanks for taking the call again.
0: Sure.
16: So I agree, well, what the guy said earlier about Trump's going to wait till after the midterms and then go back in. I don't think that's going to happen, because if Trump was going to bomb again, he would have bombed him. I don't think he's a killer at heart, okay? And that's why he didn't want to kill too many people. He'll hit a golf ball, but he won't shoot a deer, okay? I think it's going to be Marco Rubio in 2028 that's going to go in and finish this, because I think Marco Rubio's more than willing to shoot a deer.
0: Yeah, I think he is, too. He doesn't like communists, and he doesn't like Iranian radicals. Now, the question, though, is can Rubio get through a primary? If Vance runs, I don't actually think that Rubio runs if Vance runs. I think that Trump is trying to put a ticket together of Vance and Rubio, although, I've mentioned before, it's an open conversation in the White House, and at Mar-a-Lago, the president brings it up all the time. Do people think it should be Vance, or do people think it should be Rubio? And he's inclined these days, I think, to be very impressed by Marco Rubio, but Vance is very loyal to him. And I think with push comes to shove, the president would side with Vance. If the president gives his blessing, I think most of the base of the Republican Party will do it. I see people today dragging J.D. Vance, who, look, I disagree with Vance often, but I like the guy personally. He's a very nice guy. And I see people saying, oh, well, J.D. Vance, he's not going to be the nominee now. Or if J.D. Vance runs, it's going to be a really divided primary. I don't think it's going to be. I think the Democrats are largely going to put up Kamala Harris. And I think the Republican Party will unite behind whoever is up against Kamala Harris. I think that's the case. And I will vote for any Republican. I shouldn't say any, but most Republicans over Kamala Harris. I'm not actually going to vote for Kamala Harris ever. I would certainly just sit on the sidelines. I mean, if it was desperate, I can't imagine the Republicans picking someone who I wouldn't vote for at this point, because I want to not have Kamala Harris or worse, a Newsom or a Buttigieg. And if you're confronted with a Newsom or a Buttigieg or Harris, most of you who are like, I'm not voting for that guy right now, I'm mad at him. Oh, you're going to forgive. You will, because you want to stop the other guy. So I certainly wouldn't vote for a Democrat. If it would be Rubio, look, I like Rubio. I think Rubio is sharp. He's smart. And he is extremely articulate when it comes to foreign and domestic policy. And I do think it is extremely, extremely obvious and notable that he doesn't support this deal, given his unwillingness to be point person on defending it. Now, Vance negotiated it. He gets to own it. And people in the White House are very much insisting this is the Vance plan. And Vance is out there saying he loves it. He owns it. He is glad to own it. He thinks it's a great deal. And I think that's a lot of bravado, because it's not a good deal. It is ultimately a surrender. Iran gets access to large amounts of money to fund terrorism and not take care of its people, and ultimately doesn't have to agree to anything. And you know, and I know, in 60 days, we're not going back in to bomb Iran, because we'll be closer to the midterms, and the president's not going to want to risk the fallout. And after the midterms, Iran will have restocked their arms. So I don't think anything changes. Kudos to those who are very optimistic and think, well, the president can go back in at any time. I don't think he will. And I think Vance knows he won't. And I think, frankly, part of the issue here is that that J.D. Vance is a big isolationist, and he structured a deal that forces America into isolation. That if they get to keep their ballistic missile shield, at some point we can't stop them, and so we just have to lay off them. And I think that Vance and the isolationists think it's a good thing to put people in a position to not be able to do things we want to do militarily. And that is how this deal is structured, to lock the American position into a position of isolation, because we're not going to be able to go take them out. And I think that's unfortunate. Now, what I also think is unfortunate is when you get your data stolen and it's sold to hackers or spammers, and you get the AI spam bots who tell you, oh, my gosh, your kid's been kidnapped. You've got to pay a ransom. 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
15: We're drawing things out in general over the next couple of days, but I'm already looking ahead to our next system as we move into Father's Day weekend. I'm meteorologist Nick Dunn. Let's break down the latest semi-full forecast coming up.
17: Taking a look at traffic in the Miami Valley this afternoon. It looks like your highways are all clear. 75, 675, and 70 should all be smooth drives for you. I'm Gracie Neath, WHIO, Triple Team Traffic.
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2: It is our top local story to the White House. Vice President J.D. Vance says the U.S. will draw down troops in the Middle East when a final peace agreement with Iran is signed.
18: What we're saying is that we will withdraw troops to the pre-conflict level, meaning we're not going to keep a couple of extra aircraft carrier groups over there. The Iranians don't want that. Frankly, we don't want that either.
2: The two countries now have 60 days to work out the final details, including the future of Iran's enriched uranium stockpile. Utility workers getting power back on for hundreds of customers across the Miami Valley after last night's storms. AES Ohio says there are over 600 without power in Montgomery County. Most are situated in the Huber Heights and Beaver Creek areas. They hope to have power back on to everyone by 4 o'clock this afternoon. The city of Dayton is launching a new plan to redevelop U.S. 35.
19: The plan is being called Revive 35, an initiative that looks to improve safety and economic opportunity. A $2 million grant will allow the city to do a study of the route and engage with the public on how it can better support the city's neighborhoods.
2: WHIO's Sierra Lawson, a Revive 35 website is set to launch next week. Trotwood police are asking for your help to find the person who shot and killed 16-year-old Anthony Gates Tuesday night.
20: I need help from our residents out there. And you know, we need people to want to take a stand on this gun violence, this plague in our region.
2: As Chief Eric Wilson, cops have not said if they have a person of interest in this case.
1: This is WHIO Continuing News.
2: Two men are indicted in connection with a burglary and shooting in Xenia. Cops say Ian Robinette and Alex Lemon forced their way into a home on East Main Street earlier this month. There was an exchange of gunfire, leaving Robinette with minor injuries. Both are facing charges of aggravated burglary, currently in the Greene County Jail. Now with the Miami Valley's most accurate and dependable forecast, your Storm Center 7 meteorologist Nick Dunn.
15: For the rest of your Thursday afternoon, we're partly cloudy with a chance of a couple of showers, mainly south of I-70, and it's breezy and a high in the upper 70s. Into Friday, we're mostly sunny and more comfortable. We'll find afternoon highs in the middle 70s. I'm Storm Center 7 meteorologist Nick Dunn for Dayton's Severe Weather Station, 1290 and 95.7 WHIO.
2: Latest scan of the live Doppler 7 radar. We're not seeing any rain out there right now. It's clear, a little bit of cloud cover, and breezy especially. It is 77 in Huber Heights, 78 in downtown Dayton at 2:34. Our next scheduled news in less than 15 minutes and immediately when it breaks. 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
0: Ladies and gentlemen, there's some breaking news happening right now that I need to tell you about. Welcome back. It is Eric Erickson. Again, this is breaking news that is happening right now. The Hezbollah forces in southern Lebanon have opened fire on Israel, firing more than a dozen rockets at Israel. Israel has now responded to the rocket attack from Hezbollah, and Iran is now declaring very shortly thereafter that it may scuttle the deal as a result. This is happening now. Very predictable. Hezbollah started it. We have not only the belief from the Israeli government, people had cameras out and saw the rockets in the air from Lebanon to Israel. They're over social media. Israel has returned fire, and now Iran said, well, we may just get out of this deal altogether. Iran getting out of the deal altogether comes after the Qataris have already confirmed that they're flowing billions of dollars to Iran with the permission of the United States. So the money has been transferred to Iran, and now Iran's like, we may get out of the deal. That's happening right now. Concurrent to that, the Russians have seen a massive oil refinery blown up by the Ukrainians 14 kilometers outside of Moscow. They could hear the explosion in the southern parts of the city, and the smoke is now blowing towards Moscow, covering the city in a black smog from the oil fire. It was extremely impressive. One of the tops of an oil tanker was blown off, and it looked like a giant frisbee in the air. It's an impressive photo that was taken by someone. The Ukrainians able to send a bevy of drones into Moscow, bypassing air defense systems. Some were shot down, most weren't, and took out this oil refinery. And something like 40% of the oil supply for Moscow and its environs has now been cut by the Ukrainians, who are able to project their power increasingly through drones. Good for the Ukrainians. Now, I want to go to Bill in Tulsa, Oklahoma, where I was yesterday. Did the radio show at my affiliate KRMG. Took the stage at Kane's Ballroom last night, where Johnny Cash once stood. It was awesome. And Bill is calling from Tulsa. Welcome to the show, Bill.
28: Thank you, and I hope you enjoyed your visit to our beautiful city.
0: I sure did.
28: Don't build it up too much because, yeah, there's so much to see in Oklahoma, but don't build it up too much because we are a sanctuary state. You know that.
0: there was a lady at the event last night.
28: Of course.
0: There was a lady last night at the event who was taking refuge in Oklahoma from California. It's a sanctuary state for conservatives.
28: Yeah. Yes, it is. You have to have a three-digit IQ, be able to speak English, and have a job, and you're welcome here. Anyway, I completely concur with your assessment of the Iranian deal. Any agreement that leaves the Ayatollah and the IRG in power is a defeat, but you could see this coming, and we will just, time will tell how things work out. But what I called about was, I'm 78 years old, and I listened to your talk about isolation and the work from home, which is another one of our social experiments that we're going through in this country, which I've witnessed this. You don't have to be a research scientist to know what's happening to people's mental health and working from home. Across a broad array of areas, it's bad. It decreases productivity, all kinds of things. A corporate agreement, you know, working for the company and stuff like that, it destroys all of that. My mm-hmm. daughter just gave a speech out at USC at Berkeley. They flew her out there to give a speech because she's been working from home for about 15 years. She gets up every morning at 5:30, washes her face, brushes her teeth, combs her hair, puts on her makeup and dresses, and then goes into her room, which is designated as an office. She has discipline. She was doing this before, long before it became a trend. These social experiments, giving kids computers, as you have commented, they're taking them away from them. This AI does not create anything. All it does is reproduce the knowledge that people already have, as mm-hmm. far as like in school. Right. You're not creative thinking or individual thinking. All you're doing is hitting a button and it spouts out something that somebody else has already written. Like I say, I'm an old dude. You become stoic when you get old. You realize that what you say in the good old days really don't mean anything. And the modern philosophy is anything new is better than anything old.
0: Right.
28: But anyway, I'm in Tulsa. We love it.
0: You said something else I got to hit on there is I can't brag too much about how much I've enjoyed being in Oklahoma, because y'all don't have traffic like Atlanta, and I'm afraid if too many people move out here, it'll ruin it for all of you.
28: Well, we have so much here. My wife has a catering business, and I tell people, I do the bars, and I welcome them to Oklahoma, and I say, what are you interested in? If you're interested in architecture, we've got the only skyscraper that Frank Lloyd Wright built right up here mm-hmm. in Bartlesville, which is my hometown, best damn town in the country. And we have several Frank Lloyd Wright homes here in Tulsa, plus our 20s era architecture, which I've heard you mention because
0: yeah, the Art Deco is amazing downtown. And my son, I've got to bring my 17-year-old because he's so into architecture and he loves Frank Lloyd Wright. And I've got to bring my son next time I come to Tulsa so he can see the downtown area, because it really. I mean, folks, I realize Bill and I were here. We're doing, and I'm in Oklahoma City right now, so I feel a little bit like a little stabbing him in the back. But in Tulsa, and Bill, thanks for the phone call. They've got a downtown Art Deco district, and it is gorgeous. The buildings look like, you know, the old school Batman cartoon I watched that one in college and in law school, and then introduced my kids to it, Batman the Animated Series, and everything was Art Deco. That's like downtown Tulsa. It's so cool. I love the architecture in Tulsa. Okay, I got to move on because I want to talk about something. And listen, my apologies. It is not my intention to drag the Vice President of the United States, who, I will say again, I personally like the Vice President, even as I oftentimes will disagree with the Vice President on some of his policies. I want to play this clip. It's not the entirety of the clip. This is a conversation he's had about his book, his new book, Communion. He sent me a copy of it the other day. I haven't read it yet. This is Ross Douthat of the New York Times with J.D. Vance.
4: We could have a longer argument about the economics, sure. But I just want to, let's stipulate that the Trump administration has in some way a kind of vision of rebuilding the working class that's connected to Christianity.
5: Was that hard to say, Ross?
4: I'm stipulating. For the sake of argument, the fact that you have not given us 3 hours to have this discussion, we're stipulating it. It also seems to me like the administration has distanced itself in different ways from some other sort of obvious expressions of Christian influence on politics, some of them more sort of liberal-coded, some of them more conservative-coded.
5: Like, right? What do you
4: mean? Like, the administration has been more hostile than any prior Republican administration, to say nothing of Democrats, in the last 20 years, due to the way we do humanitarian aid. It has kept religious conservatives, pro-life organizations especially, at arm's length in a way that has led to a lot of criticism. And then, you know, let's be honest, the tone of the administration is not consistently a Christian tone. There's a tone of aggressive uncharity to people who aren't on board with the administration's policies. So I would describe those as three areas where the administration has felt functionally post-Christian to me. And I'm curious what you think.
5: Well, so on the first point, the third point. I'm gonna address
4: you can
5: first.
4: Work backward.
5: So on the tone thing, it's very hard to rebut this because it's like fundamentally unfalsifiable. Because for every clip that you could show me of me or the president or some cabinet secretary saying something that in your view is unchristian, I could show you another few clips of us doing something or saying something that is like very Christian. The nature of political communication in the era of mass media is that sometimes people are going to say jokes that are taken out of context. Sometimes people are going to make mistakes. I'm not saying I make mistakes. I talk about this in the book a little. In my book, Communion, available where books are sold, I talk about the own mistakes that I've made as a Christian leader.
4: There is an apology to childless cat ladies. We don't need to get sidetracked by that. Go on.
5: But you know, my point is, like, I'm not saying we're perfect because we're not. My point is that the tone argument is, in some ways, I think people see what they want to see. And I also think that tonal arguments are ways of, frankly, policing working class ways of communication and covering them in elite preferences.
0: That's where we need to jump off here. The vice president says, and I will read the quote, when Ross Douthat says that the administration comes across oftentimes as lacking in Christian grace and charity in the way it communicates and does things, the bullying of people on their own side, things like that, the boorish behavior, the vice president says, tonal arguments are ways of, frankly, policing working class ways of communication and covering them in elite preferences. You know who also says that? When employers tell young non-white employees that they need to speak proper grammar, they are told that that is racist. That is the elite policing the tone and ways of communication of non-white people. This argument leads to the justifications of bad behaviors in the ways of this class of people behave this way, and you're not good, you are an elitist snob, or you are bad for trying to get them to change their ways. Many of us have recognized this over the years when we, for example, suggest that it's not a good sign in the black community on the south side of Chicago that so many people get killed every week. And what are we told? Well, you're not in the quote-unquote community, so you can't say that. It is, frankly, true that there are things this administration does and conveys to people that do not reflect being a Christian. Yesterday, a now former consultant, it appears he's been pushed out the door, of Mike Collins, replied to a tweet of John Ossoff and said, "You're next," and used the B word, calling John Ossoff that. It is that crassness and vulgarization that I think Douthat is talking about, and it is something that, frankly, a lot of people in the Trump coalition have enjoyed being a part of. It makes them feel good to punish their enemy. There's actually some data out there I saw, I want to say from, one of the more prominent accurate pollsters, that there is a segment of the right now that it relishes the fact that the Trump administration browbeats, bullies, and harasses the opposition the way they think the opposition does to them, that most people on all sides don't want the trash talk and stuff, but this group does. And the Trump administration has catered to that. But there's a larger point here, larger point behind, I think, that sort of argument that, oh, you don't like the way we talk, therefore you're an elitist snob. No. We've had this defense of Ebonics for years of people trying to say, well, this is the way the black community talks. No, you don't. When you're at an employer and you have a good job, you don't talk like that. And it's not racism to say otherwise. And we get lots of excuses of bad behavior from people who hide behind you're an elitist snob or you're a racist because you're doing this. There's a larger argument, though, and it's this argument. And Douthat didn't specifically get into this, but I made this comment on stage last night. There are two young men, I hope y'all are listening right now, from Tulsa, who drive a garbage truck. And one of them asked a question, how do we respond? So many younger people his age, he's in his 20s, how do we respond to the growing number of young people who are embracing violence against their political opponents? Now, I've only got about a minute here to make this point, so I'm going to do it succinctly. When you go to the Old Testament, you look at the purity laws, and the Israelites, they couldn't wear mixed fabric clothing, they couldn't have tattoos, they couldn't eat shellfish, things like that. Do you know why those laws were there? Because that was the outward identifier for God's people. All the other tribes had tattoos, wore mixed fabric clothing, they ate shellfish. Here come the Jews, and people could say, hey, these people are unique. They're different. Look at the way they dress. Look at what they don't eat. Look at how they congregate together. Look at how they don't marry into other tribes. It was a behavioral designation put on by God to separate them from other people. You fast forward the New Testament, those laws went away. What is the way that Christians segment themselves? It's their behaviors. It is your outward manifestation of God's love through your behavior. And if you are the bully, if you are the badgerer, if you are using crude and vulgar talk constantly, if it's not just a joke, if you are being malicious and hateful to your neighbor who disagrees with you politically, you look just like the world. You don't look like the Christian. And you're not going to persuade people to come to your faith if you look and act just like everyone else in the world, because there is no outward change to the inward change in your heart. And so my point to these guys last night who were asking this is, it begins in the church. You want to get people away from violence? You, the Christian, have got to, in your daily life, 24/7, 365, and not just for an hour on Sunday, actually model God's love. And that is why the early Christian church was persecuted, because they were super weird compared to the Romans and the way they behaved. And over time, the Romans wanted to know, why are these people who are being persecuted and killed always the joyful, helpful people? And they wanted to become like that. And an entire empire wound up converting to Christianity. Before Constantine, the empire was already converting, because they saw these weird people acting so kind and nice, even to the people who hated them. And they're like, we want to be like those guys. And you know what? You can't excuse blue-collar trash talk and say, well, this is an elitist argument, because it really isn't the way a Christian's supposed to behave in society. And we need to do a better job of modeling our faith by loving our neighbor if we're going to get people off the ledge in society. Now, let me tell you about the Eden Pure Thunderstorm. 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
2: Now from the WHIO News Center, here are the three big things you need to know. Vice President Vance calls out the Israelis for not being on board with the new U.S.-Iran agreement. The city of Dayton is working on plans to improve the U.S.-35 corridor. And two men are indicted by a grand jury in a burglary and shooting in Xenia. Full details on these stories and more in our next scheduled newscast coming up at 3 o'clock. I'm Ron Otto, WHIO Continuing News.
6: 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And that's the sound of a fraud alert from Wells Fargo flagging a charge for a pricey restaurant in Paris. Considering Claire isn't in Paris right now, that seemed odd to the bank and to Claire. Two taps later, Claire says nope to the charge and Wells Fargo is on the case. However you make money work, Wells Fargo can work with that.
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8: I'm Parker Testa with the University of Dayton Sports Update. The Dayton Flyers men's basketball non-conference schedule is beginning to take form. The first time Dayton will see the floor is October 17th, as the Notre Dame Fighting Irish will visit the UD Arena in an exhibition contest. John Rothstein of CBS is reporting Dayton's season opener will be November 2nd at home against NJIT. The Flyers are also set to host South Florida December 12th. It will be the first time the two teams have played each other since the San Juan shootout in the 1997-98 season. Dayton will also play road games at Florida State and at Liberty. The 2026-27 campaign will be Anthony Grant's 10th as Dayton's head coach. He returns two starters from last season's 25-12 team that went to the NIT quarterfinals, forward Amel Letong.
9: Letong for three. Good!
8: And forward Jayon Simon.
9: Simon, hard to the rim with a flush!
8: I'm Parker Testa on the home of the Flyers, WHIO.
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2: For the rest of your Thursday afternoon, the Storm Center 7 forecast calls for a mix of clouds and sunshine, and it is a little breezy, a couple showers possible south of I-70 and a high of 78 degrees. I'm Storm Center 7 meteorologist Nick Dunn.
3: 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It's currently 76 degrees in Dayton at 257 on 1290 at 95.7 WHIO.
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5: To he who must be obeyed. I know, bad clock management today. Short segment here. Y'all, I got a tornado watch alert. I'm in Oklahoma City. It's like, what? And then I realized it's for Macon, Georgia, where my family is. I'm like, I'm in Oklahoma and the tornadoes are in Georgia. I'm glad, but I got to fly back through there in the morning. Hopefully the storm will be out of the way. If you're in the southeast, you got a tropical storm rolling through North Carolina, South Carolina, Georgia, Alabama. 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Florida as well, in the Panhandle area, you got some heavy, heavy storms coming through the southeast that hopefully Delta will be able to get the plane here tonight so I can fly home in the morning. I will be back in studio in Atlanta tomorrow. Those of you in Oklahoma City, you can come out this afternoon. 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
3: 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It's our top local story. The vice president has some words for critics of the U.S.-Iran deal.
2: Chance of a couple spotty showers this afternoon, but the good news is the big threat for severe weather is done. I'm meteorologist Nick Dunn. Let's break down the latest semi-full forecast coming up.
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7: Taking a quick look at traffic in the Miami Valley this afternoon. It looks like your highways are all clear. I-70, I-75, and 675 should be smooth driving for you. I'm Gracie Mead, WHIO Triple Team Traffic.
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3: It is our top local story. The Trump administration is delivering a warning for Israeli leaders who are critical of an Iran nuclear deal.
9: Vice President J.D. Vance delivered a sharp rebuke to Israeli government officials who are criticizing the Memorandum of Understanding with Iran.
10: Anybody in Israel who thinks their biggest problem is the President of the United States needs to wake up and smell the reality of the situation.
3: Fox's Jared Halpern reporting the memorandum with Iran includes a ceasefire with Lebanon. WHIU News Time is 3:02. It's 76 degrees in Dayton. The city of Dayton launching a new plan to redevelop US 35. The plan is being called Revive 35, an initiative that looks to improve safety and economic opportunity. A $2 million grant will allow the city to do a study of the route and engage with the public on how it can better support the city's neighborhood. neighborhoods. Two men are indicted in connection with a burglary and shooting in Xenia.
11: Cops say Ian Robinette and Alex Lemon forced their way into a home on East Main Street earlier this month. There was an exchange of gunfire, leaving Robinette with minor injuries. Both are facing charges of aggravated burglary, currently in the Greene County Jail.
3: That's WHIO's Sierra Lawson. Dayton police are looking for one more teenager who they say is connected to a deadly shooting outside of a convenience store.
12: A 911 caller found 37-year-old Joshua Fuller lying on the ground outside of the Main Mart. He was rushed to the hospital but did not survive. Now, police tell us Fuller was leaving the store when the suspect pointed a gun and pulled the trigger without saying a word.
3: News Center 7's Letitia Perry reporting three other teens are in custody.
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13: Fewer people signed up for unemployment benefits in the most recent report. New claims declined to 226,000 last week, down 4,000 from the previous week, though continuing claims, those remaining on benefits, rose to 1.8 million.
3: Fox's Jenny Casola reporting. 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The Storm Center 7 forecast is next.
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3: 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Now with the Miami Valley's most accurate and dependable forecast, your Storm Center 7 meteorologist Nick Dunn.
22: For the rest of your Thursday, we're partly cloudy and breezy with a chance of a couple of showers and a high of 78 degrees. Into Friday, a high of 77 with a mostly sunny sky. Into Saturday, increasing cloud cover with a high in the upper 70s. We may find a couple of showers late in the day, but a better chance of a few scattered showers and storms on Father's Day. I think the better chance is they're also likely later in the day, so you'll get to spend some time with Dad there. And on Monday, a chance of a morning shower that we're clearing things out with highs in the upper 70s. I'm Storm Center 7 meteorologist Nick Dunn for Dayton's Severe Weather Station 1290 and 95.7 WHIO.
3: A latest scan of the live Doppler 7 radar. A lot of cloud cover this hour, but other than that, we're not seeing any rain or anything out there right now. 76 in Springfield and 76 in downtown Dayton at 3:07.
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7: Taking a quick look at traffic in the Miami Valley this afternoon, it looks like your highways are all clear. I-70, I-75, and 675 should be smooth driving for you. I'm Gracie Mead, WHIO, Triple Team Traffic.
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5: All right, thank you, Scott Shannon. Thanks to all of you for being with us. 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Linda, did you watch in horror at the opening of the Obama Presidential Library, his grand opening? Did you read that Obama, Michelle Obama, the former First Lady, their daughters on stage at the opening of the Obama Presidential Center in Chicago? Former Presidents Bill Clinton, George W. Bush were there. Why do I think they wouldn't show up for Donald Trump? But just saying. Anyway, also on hand for the day, a lot of other dignitaries, et cetera, but President Trump, who had not a great relationship with Obama, has been tearing him up. Now, Obama's claiming to be the coach of the Democratic Party. If the coach of the party can't take on El Sayed, who's campaigning with a guy that says America deserved 9/11, if he's not going to take on Mr. Nazi Tattoo, Graham Plattner, who's telling a teenager on a website that's threatening suicide that she's a coward, or insulting women victims sexual assault, the Nazi Tattoo calls people in his own state dumb and stupid and ignorant and racist. I mean, it's pretty spectacular. You know, Obama just yesterday quoting 800, and what did he say? He said, there's so much focus on wealth creation. Okay, with all due respect, $850 million for this, the ugliest building I think I've ever seen. How do you make that building, a presidential library, that ugly? I've been to the Nixon Library. I've been to the Reagan Library. We've done great events at these places. Linda, is it me? Do I just have a different taste? I mean, no. That is the ugliest building I've ever seen.
23: This looks like something out of Harry Potter. It's just gross. It's big. It's ugly. I'm like, is Voldemort in there? Like, what is the genre of taste here? It's just gross. He's gross, so I guess it fits.
5: So the Daily Mail is reporting that Obama's $850 million presidential library has been plunged into another controversy. Contractors now are claiming they still have not been paid before the grand opening. The African American Contractors Association president, Omar Sharif, said seven workers contacted him with a complaint. There's one plumbing company said, hey, we're going to go bankrupt. They owe us over $4 million. And it's to the point they wish they'd never done or been involved in this project, according to Sharif, telling an outlet. And contract is missing as much as seven figures, $4 million for a plumbing company? I mean, they can't survive with that kind of money owed to them. And it's Obama that was complaining just yesterday that everybody's going after money. Anyway, a $40 million federal lawsuit emerged between this one guy, Thornton Tomasetti, and one of the subcontractors involved in the project. Tomasetti accused of making false claims, racial discrimination. The plumbing company president is Mike Owen of Adamson Plumbing, showed the outlet that according to company spreadsheets, the firm is nearly $4 million bucks in the

0: They make a ton of money on speeches. They do conferences. They travel to world conferences. And, you know, that's just part of what former presidents do. That's part of what former
1: supposedly he is worth $70 million. Supposedly.
0: So you are worth way more than Obama based on knowing what I pay you.
1: In character alone, I'm worth more than Obama, please.
0: Hope and change. Oh, by the way, speaking of which, a 21-year-old man has been charged with a hate crime, arson, other offenses for a cross that was set on fire in Chicago Park. Anyway, the guy admitted to a TV station this week he was responsible for the cross burning at Grand Park on June 9th. If you go back and Obama's big announcement when he was running for president. Now, I think we did some of our best work with the Russia hoax. I think we've been way ahead of the curve. Everything from Richard Jewell to UVA and Duke Lacrosse and Ferguson, Missouri and Freddie Gray in Baltimore. In other words, everything the media spins wrong, we get right. But I think one of the most comprehensive investigative reports in my career in the press has been my vetting of Barack Hussein Obama. And we were just hammering the fact that he was associating with the likes of Bill Ayers and Bernardine Dorn. Of all days, 9/11/01, Bill Ayers quoted in the New York Times that day. In other words, it went to print before 9/11 happened. And Weather Underground committed acts of terror. I only wish we did more, I'm paraphrasing here, the very same day. And this was the friend of Obama. And then we did, you know, Rules for Radicals and Alinsky. And we did a deep dive into that. Then we did his reverend, which is, you know, Mr. GD America, the Sunday after 9/11. No. America's chickens coming home to roost. And played that to death. Then Frank Marshall Davis, the Chum Gang, you know, community organizer. The guy did nothing. He'd been a senator, I think, for 2 years, and because he could give a decent speech and connect and try to sound more moderate than he ever was with that one moment with Joe the Plumber, but the media didn't vet him. But the day that he announced, if you recall, we didn't find out till later. That day, Reverend Wright, according to reports, was there. We actually sent staff to Reverend Wright's church, and I instructed them to buy as many tapes of Reverend Jeremiah Wright as possible. And even from the pulpit, it was well known that my team was inside the church, and they very nicely welcomed them. They did not say they can't buy the tapes. I think we did some of our best work. Now, did it stop Obama from winning? No. Do I win every election that I think is important that I want to win? No. That's why I'm telling everybody now, I need one promise from all of you that you're going to commit in your heart, your mind, your soul, that this midterm election year is going to be the most important in your lifetime. I mean, you know, Obama's claiming now he's the coach of the Democratic Party. If he's the coach, he's doing a horrible job. Because even as radical as he was, he, like Chuck Schumer, you know, leader in name only, minority leader in name only, or Hakeem Jeffries, yesterday, do we have the cut of Hillary Clinton given an opportunity to condemn Graham Plattner and she wouldn't do it? I mean, we played it on TV last night. I couldn't believe that she would not condemn this guy. It's like there's no moral courage on the left. It just isn't. I mean, let me play Hillary from this thing.
2: One of the seats that the Democrats have to win is in Maine. How do you feel about him?
3: I feel about him the way I feel about any candidate. I want to see what kind of candidate he actually turns out to be. The bumps on the road that he has experienced and some of the things he has said.
2: Bumps on the road?
3: Yeah, I mean, clearly bumps on the road in terms of some of his prior behavior, some of his prior statements.
2: If you were a Mainer, would you pull the lever?
3: But I'm not a Mainer. I'm a New Yorker.
0: Oh, that's a nice cop-out. But the only Democrat that has been willing to take on this madness is now ostracized from the party, and his name is John Fetterman. And he's like persona non grata. Now, who are we talking about in Graham Plattner? Graham Plattner, Nazi tattoo for nearly 20 years. Putting aside his personal life and his marriage and sexting with women, put that aside for a second. We learned this week that there was a girl online, a teenager, talking about suicide, and he's lecturing her that

0: she's not trying hard enough and provoking this young girl. How do you ever vote for such a soulless human being? Well, I had PTSD 2 years ago, and I'm a much better person now. That doesn't cut it. Or saying about an American soldier that was a hero that he doesn't deserve to live, a proclaimed communist, made racist comments on Reddit. Remember, we've read the quote of him attacking women that are victims of sexual assault, you know, that they shouldn't be getting so, you know, blank-faced and take more responsibility. You know, a guy that used, you know, he enjoyed personal time in porta potties, apparently can't pass a porta potty without having some compulsion or desire to pleasure himself. A guy calling the people in the state of Maine that he's asking to vote for him stupid and racist, you know, using racist stereotypes. It is just bizarre. Then you got Al Sayed in Michigan, and this guy's out campaigning with Hassan Piker. Hassan Piker claims America deserved 9/11. This guy is absolutely insane, in my humble opinion, if he believes that. Then you go to Texas. What do we got in Texas? We got six gender Tellerico. There are six biological genders. Now we got a tape of him this week advocating for the right, while actually demanding that doctors perform sex change operations, even on underage children. This is crazy.
1: If a patient came to the doctor and said, I want to change my sex, then the doctor should say, well, you can't change your sex because there are only two sexes.
2: If that patient is experiencing extreme gender dysphoria, which Dr. Oliverson has already acknowledged is a real condition, then that doctor has an obligation, a moral obligation, according to their Hippocratic Oath, to ensure that that patient, whether it's a minor, in consultation with their parents, receives the treatment that they need. And Representative Schaefer, the consequences of not providing that treatment can be dire.
0: The consequences, you're going to let a child make a life-altering decision. This is madness. A guy that, get this, advocated for abortions for the trans community. Linda, am I missing something in my definitions here? Can biological men carry babies to term? I don't know. Maybe I'm way behind on the science. Maybe I'm missing out. Maybe I'm not reading enough and putting in enough prep for the show.
3: No, you definitely are not. You need to get up on your transgender abilities, because clearly all of us have missed some sort of biological science that these people adhere to. It's absurd.
0: Yeah.
3: It doesn't make any sense, and it's enough.
0: A guy that says white skin. Remember, he's running in Texas. I mean, you know, we had on Greg Abbott the other day, and we went into detail on this. White skin gives me and every white American immunity from the virus, but we spread it everywhere we go. What does that mean? God is non-binary. What does that mean? All these years, I pray, our Father who art in heaven. Wow, that seems pretty clear. Your heavenly Father. In my Father's house are many mansions. I go and prepare a place for you so that where I am, you shall also be. He wants the southern border in Texas to be like a front porch with a big welcome mat for people. You can't call yourself a Christian and destroy God's creation with greenhouse gases. He urged Biden to lease federal land to abortion providers. He's officially running a non-meat campaign. He said Jesus Christ is the immigrant deported without due process. And it just goes on from there. And it's, you're running in Texas, and this is where they're putting their hope. That's why this year I am arguing, and I think, well, I'm definitely right on this point. This is unlike any midterm election year we've ever seen in our life, because we've never had the Democratic Party be this crazy at any point in our life. All right, I want all of you to pay attention. I want you to protect your good name, your finances, your reputation, and don't fall for this scam. 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The messages might say that you've been pre-approved, or ask for further information. They'll make it sound urgent to get you to click on a link or reply. Understand that is a trap. Stay calm. Keep your personal details to yourself. 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
0: All right, $5 billion a day, $39 trillion in debt. 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
8: Taking a quick look at traffic in the Miami Valley this afternoon, it looks like your highways are all clear. I-70, I-75, and 675 should be smooth driving for you. I'm Gracie Mead, WHIO, Triple Team Traffic.
6: Now here's the Miami Valley's most accurate and dependable forecast.
9: For the rest of your Thursday afternoon, we're partly cloudy with a chance of a couple of showers, mainly south of I-70, and it's breezy and a high in the upper 70s. And to Friday, we're mostly sunny and more comfortable. We'll find afternoon highs in the middle 70s. I'm Storm Center 7 meteorologist Nick Dunn for Dayton's Severe Weather Station, 1290 and 95.7 WHIO.
6: The latest scan of the live Doppler 7 radar, it is clear. We got some cloud cover out there, but it's nice. It's 76 in Centerville and 76 in downtown Dayton at 326. These stories and more coming up. Our next scheduled newscast is at 3:30. 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
15: I'm Parker Testa with the University of Dayton Sports Update. The Dayton Flyers men's basketball non-conference schedule is beginning to take form. The first time Dayton will see the floor is October 17th, as the Notre Dame Fighting Irish will visit the UD Arena in an exhibition contest. John Rothstein of CBS is reporting Dayton's season opener will be November 2nd at home against NJIT. The Flyers are also set to host South Florida December 12th. It will be the first time the two teams have played each other since the San Juan shootout in the 1997-98 season. Dayton will also play road games at Florida State and at Liberty. The 2026-27 campaign will be Anthony Grant's 10th as Dayton's head coach. He returns two starters from last season's 25-12 team that went to the NIT quarterfinals, forward Amel Latong.
16: Latong for three. Good!
15: And forward Jayon Simon.
16: Simon, hard to the rim with the flush.
15: I'm Parker Testa on the home of the Flyers, WHIO.
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6: 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Our top local story, the Trump administration lays out details of a memorandum with Iran.
9: We're drawing things out in general over the next couple of days, but I'm already looking ahead to our next system as we move into Father's Day weekend. I'm meteorologist Nick Dunn. Let's break down the latest semi-full forecast coming up.
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8: Taking a look at traffic. I'm not seeing any backups or accidents in the Miami Valley this afternoon. Watching I-70, I-75 and 675. Looks like you should have fine driving conditions. I'm Gracie Mead, WHIO, Triple Team Traffic.
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6: It is our top local story this hour. Vice President J.D. Vance says the U.S. has already begun letting ships through a naval blockade to Iranian ports.
22: Vice President Vance says he may be off to Switzerland this weekend to lead a team to continue negotiations, especially around the technical part of the negotiations when it comes to Iran's nuclear program.
6: Fox's Lucas Tomlinson reporting the U.S.-Iran deal extends a ceasefire for 60 days as negotiators continue to discuss more specifics. Now, Trotwood police are asking for your help to find the person who shot and killed 16-year-old Anthony Gates Tuesday night.
23: I need help from our residents out there. And you know, we need people to want to take a stand on this gun violence, this plague in our region.
6: As Chief Eric Wilson, cops have not said if they have a person of interest in this case. The city of Dayton is launching a new plan to redevelop U.S. 35. The plan is being called Revive 35, an initiative that looks to improve safety and economic opportunity. A Revive 35 website is set to launch next week. We expect to get more details on that. One Miami County school district has a new leader, Covington Exempted Village Schools. They're naming Dr. Katina Childers as its new superintendent. Dr. Childers, the current principal at Dixie High School and superintendent designee at New Lebanon Local Schools. The Board of Education will take up her contract for approval tonight. If approved, she will begin August 1st.
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6: Upcoming men's basketball season is starting to take shape as the Atlantic 10 announces its league pairings. Dayton Flyers will play home-and-home games against Duquesne, George Washington, Loyola Chicago, St. Louis, and VCU, George Mason, LaSalle, St. Joseph's, and Richmond will come to UD Arena, while the Flyers will travel to Davidson, Fordham, Rhode Island, and St. Bonaventure. With the Miami Valley's most accurate and dependable forecaster, Storm Center 7 meteorologist Nick Dunn.
9: For the rest of your Thursday afternoon, we're partly cloudy with a chance of a couple of showers, mainly south of I-70, and it's breezy and a high in the upper 70s. Into Friday, we're mostly sunny and more comfortable. We'll find afternoon highs in the middle 70s. I'm Storm Center 7 meteorologist Nick Dunn for Dayton's Severe Weather Station, 1290 and 95.7 WHIO.
6: The latest scan of the Doppler 7 radar, it is cloudy out there right now. We're not seeing any rain. It is currently 75 in Tip City and 76 in downtown Dayton at 3:33. 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
0: Do you use AI? Do your neighbors or colleagues? New Microsoft findings show how AI use is spreading across the U.S., highlighting where adoption is highest at both the state and county level. Microsoft President and Vice Chair Brad Smith has more.
1: Over 30% of working-age Americans are using AI, but while the U.S. leads in innovation, it ranks just 21st in global adoption, due in part to uneven use across the country.
0: The report highlights widening urban-rural gaps, but college towns like Williamsburg, Virginia, and Story, Iowa stand out, showing some of the highest AI usage rates globally.
1: As demand grows, AI will become a foundational technology on par with the internet. It'll reshape how people learn and work. Closing the AI adoption gap will be key to ensuring its economic benefits are shared more broadly.
0: View the report and see how your state compares at aka.ms/USAIDiffusion.
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3: All right, 25 now till the top of the hour. 800-941-SEAN, our number. You want to be a part of the program. Born on America's darkest day, 9/11/01, the Tunnel to Towers Foundation. They have been helping America's heroes ever since. Heroes like Fire Lieutenant Michael Wells. Now, he was inspired by the heroism of firefighters on that day, 9/11, and he felt a calling to pursue his dream of serving his community as a firefighter. He would devote 14 years of his life to the fire department. He'd rise to the rank of lieutenant. He saved lives. He earned the badge of honor for bravery. Sadly, despite Michael's courage and faith, he lost his battle with occupational cancer. Now, that left his wife and three beautiful kids behind, a legacy of love and service and sacrifice. Now, this is the, I can't believe it's 25 years. And by the way, we have a Senate candidate campaigning with a guy that says America deserved, a Democratic candidate, El Sayed, campaigning with a guy that said America deserved 9/11. Anyway, the 25th anniversary year of 9/11, Michael's story reminds us of the profound impact that that day had on so many families and American heroes. And the Tunnel to Towers Foundation honored Michael by paying off the Wells family mortgage. And this only happens because you help, your generosity. And we can help a lot more families in need like the Wells family. Now, maybe you want to donate a car. Maybe you have land. They can build a house on that land. Maybe you want to make one big donation, $11 a month. Whatever you can do, $11 a month is basically two Starbucks a month. And it goes such a long way to transform the lives of American heroes. Anyway, please go to their website, the letter T, the number two, the letter T.org, the letter T, the number two, the letter T.org for the Tunnel to Towers Foundation. All right, 800-941, Sean, if you want to be a part. What are you asking in my ear?
4: No, I was just thinking about the good old days. Remember when Obama used to talk about you all the time? He was super excited about hanging out and, you know, just having like a bro moment, it seemed like, anyway.
3: Actually, I was very proud of this. You know what the sad part is? I lived rent-free. I'm kind of living rent-free now on Gavin Newsom's head, which I like a lot. And he's now become like...
4: Well, you and the DOJ. You might be sharing a room right now.
3: I don't know. I mean, what was it, about 2 months ago that story came out about somebody in his inner circle flipped and is going to turn state evidence on whatever this money issue is. I'm just kind of letting the facts unfold before I get deeper into it. I am hearing from people in California that would know that this is way more severe than Gavin is letting on, that there's a lot of money behind it. Some aid flipped states evidence. That was a report that came out. Caroline Leavitt, I remember, tweeted it out. What was it, back in May? So not that long ago. What that person would have to say in getting either limited immunity or regular immunity, I don't know. But I think Gavin's in for, you know, he's trying to duplicate everything Trump. Meanwhile, did you see him? He was at one of the World Cup soccer games. And I'm like, you know what? I'm really proud of Gavin, the no-show governor, because I'm sure he went to the soccer game so he could expedite the building permits for all of the people in the Pacific Palisades now over a year and a half later that can't get their building permits. According to people that have called this show, they still have to pay taxes on those properties that don't exist and insure the properties that don't exist. And yet they can't get building permits. All of it happened because they don't practice the science of forestry. We had empty water hydrants. We had empty reservoirs. And, of course, nobody's been held accountable. Then you have the whole Spencer Pratt debacle. I mean, I'm conceding the race. Hold on. I'm not conceding the race. Spencer loses. Now, I've seen no evidence that, you know, surefire evidence. I've read a lot of what's online. I don't know. I hope it gets investigated. We get some answers. But that for somebody to concede a race in tears on election night just to magically come back and win just seems odd. I'm allowed to say when things seem odd. The fact that they can't count votes for an entire month. The fact that they mail ballots to everybody in California. The fact that Democrats don't want voter integrity. They don't want proof of citizenship. They don't want voter ID, signature verification, chain of custody controls. They don't want updated voter rolls. I mean, just the fundamentals. You know, we should have partisan observers in every precinct all day and for the count every night. I'd love to go to paper ballots. I'd love to have more same-day voting as possible, with exceptions for the military, the infirm, the elderly that might need a mail-in ballot. But they don't want that. Now tell me, why don't Democrats want that? Anyway, what did you want me to play? I forgot.
4: No, I was just saying, you know, in looking at this ridiculous library that, you know, has so many unpaid expenses, I was thinking about, you know, the pompous moments of Obama saying so many nice things about you. And it seemed like he wanted to get close to you. I think we have audio of it.
5: I'll put all right. Mr. Burgess up against Sean Hannity. He'll tear him up.
10: I mean, look, is Sean Hannity suddenly going to get on the airwaves and say, you know, I was wrong about this Obama guy. He's my man. No, that's not going to happen. I think that there's a certain segment of hardcore Sean Hannity fans that probably wouldn't want to go have a beer with me. There's no doubt about that.
11: If you watch Fox News on a regular basis, it is a constant menu. They will find, like, folks who make me mad. I don't know where they find them.
10: I wasn't viewed through this prism of Fox News and conservative media and making me scary.
3: Wow, forgot about it. You know what the worst part was? Somebody finally told him, had to tell him, I don't know for sure, that I turn every time he mentions me into a promo. I think that might have had an impact on him stopping. Not really sure. Linda, are most people, in your view, guessing their way through health, wellness, fitness, and nutrition? We all kind of make guesses, right? Based on what we read or friends tell us. We make decisions that way. Like, you were trying to convince me forever that kale is this great, you know, vegetable, whatever you call this thing, and these kale shakes you drink are the best, but they kind of like rot in your stomach and don't even digest well for most people.
4: For some people, yeah. I mean, that's, you know, one of those things that you have to really do your research on your own body to see what works.
3: Okay, so everybody has their own unique fingerprint, God-given, their own unique DNA, God-given, that remains the same throughout your life. We also have something called RNA, and your RNA can be tested scientifically to show you exactly what's happening in your body right now. Why do certain foods make you feel bloated? Why do some give you fatigue or brain fog? It's just a fact. Usually it's your body trying to send you a message. Now, this is where the science of Viome comes in. It is a simple, at-home gut health test. They use advanced RNA technology, and they analyze your gut microbiome to help you understand scientifically what's going on in your unique body, how it's functioning. And then from there, they will create a personalized food supplement plan based specifically on your body and your body type. And all the years I've been telling Linda to eat more red meat, that came back that I was right on that particular issue. Different for other people, but right in her case. Anyway, yeah. Go to Viome. What? Go ahead.
4: No, I just said, yeah, you were right. It was something that came up about me. The things I was eating was wrong, and then the things I needed to eat, I wasn't eating, and I flipped everything around, and then they have these customized supplements that they make for me, so if I don't feel like eating all of the things I have to eat, they can put it into a supplement. It's super easy. I take it once a day, and I'm good to go.
3: Amazing. 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If you use that promo code Hannity50, you get $50 off, and you can start guessing and start knowing and start using science and feel better and feel healthier, which I think is what we all want to do. I really don't have a whole lot to add to the Iranian analysis that I've given people. Interesting report that just broke out of Israel in an exclusive interview with Channel 14, their correspondent Libby Alon. President Trump confirmed the U.S. would absolutely back Israel if it launches an independent attack on Iran. Now, the president's saying that. And what have I been saying? Listen to what he says. The Iranians, interestingly, are showing what the president and Witkoff and Kushner have been saying, which is why I think this memorandum of understanding, people put way too much weight in it. I don't even think they should have had it. I think they should have just begun publicly the negotiations, which I was told has already taken place at a very deep level, multiple levels, actually. But the son of the former Supreme Leader, the one that's injured that nobody's ever seen, supposedly released a statement today and said that he had a different view than his political leaders on the memorandum of understanding, but he's granting permission after Iran's president accepted responsibility for protecting Iranian interests. And he posted that on X. We don't even know if this guy is alive. We're pretty sure he's alive. We're pretty sure he had his foot or leg blown off. We're pretty sure he's disfigured. We're pretty sure he's incapacitated. We don't even know if it's really him. He said, I, as a matter of principle, hold a different view, but added that he approved the move after the Iranian president, the head of the Supreme National Security Council, pledged to safeguard the rights of the Iranian nation and resistance front. You know, as the president told me, and I spoke to him again last night, he's flying home from the G7. He, you know, what part of the president, in his own words, repeating over and over again that he will absolutely rain down hell on Iran if they violate the agreement? Donald Trump's, you know, goals, objectives, as it relates to every issue in terms of enrichment, having a nuclear bomb, keeping open the Strait of Hormuz, even ballistic missiles, it's not changed, in my view. And so I think there's been a little bit of an overreaction. I understand why. The question is, do you believe the president, the guy that was responsible for Midnight Hammer and 14 bunker buster bombs, the guy that unleashed epic fury and decimated the Iranian military, the guy that's been telling me over and over again, I can bomb them into oblivion in 5 minutes, or a memorandum, which Donald Trump are you believing? And here's the best part. He is going to be the ultimate decider, not whatever is on paper in the lead up to this. That's how I feel. And so I just have a different degree of confidence. Now, if it wasn't President Trump, I might feel differently. In other words, Donald Trump is this special, unique political figure. Donald Trump is showing the world that there are other considerations. And I think this is the calculus, and this is an assumption on my part based on some of the things that we talked about, is the president feels the Iranians' enrichment, nuclear ambition, desire, and ability to defend itself is at such a poor level, and the economy for them is in such dire straits that this is an opportunity for him. He's got many other responsibilities besides Iran. And if the Iranian nuclear question is contained, at least for the next couple of years, and I don't think anyone could argue against that, and it's all because of President Trump's actions, and he says he's willing to rain down hell if they don't listen to him as this progresses, then I think his calculus has been, okay, we've got an economy, we've got an election, we've got other issues. I don't want the American people to suffer anymore. Let's see what they do. We could always go back to plan A if we want to go back to plan A. Anytime I want to go back to plan A. That's my best take on it. Some people have criticized me for it, but, you know, I've spoken to to the principals involved that have been talking to the people. And yes, they do have their own hardline wing inside of the Iranian camp, and that becomes complicated on their end. So they've got their own internal conflicts. Anyway, what else are they going to tell you? We have other news we're going to get to. Very concerned about the new developments involving this UFC 250 terror plot Sunday night at the White House. Headline, FoxNews.com, White House UFC terror plot ringleader is a Mexican illegal immigrant, according to the Department of Homeland Security. At first, they said they did not believe that to be the case. A guy, Abraham Alvarez, identified in federal documents as the alleged ringleader of the plot to carry out a mass casualty event on Sunday night, is an illegal from Mexico who overstayed his visa, according to DHS, and came to the U.S. as a child granted by the Obama administration. That's the Deferred Action for Childhood Arrivals, DACA, if you remember that term. On another front, economically, Republicans are really doubling down on using the reconciliation process. Katie Britt, Alabama, saying that they would go for a third budget reconciliation if Democrats block funds for our military, which I think would be the right call. And for all you people that were obsessed with, Epstein and Trump, turns out New York Times Magazine published a huge look, and it turns out he hated Donald Trump, despised him, wanted to hurt him. Oh, I'm sure the media is going to jump all over that. Right, Linda? That's going to happen today.
4: Oh,
3: sometime
4: for sure.
3: During this program. I will be, announcing it. Pretty unbelievable. Quick break. We'll take a break. 800-941-SHAWN is our number if you want to be a part of the program as we continue.
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13: Now from the WHIO News Center, here are the three big things you need to know. Two men are indicted by a grand jury in a burglary and shooting in Xenia. More rain comes to the Miami Valley by the later hours of Father's Day. In our current top local story, Vice President Vance releases new details of the U.S.-Iran agreement.
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15: A little bit slow, northbound 75 at about the Route 4 interchange, and continues slow for about a half a mile or so. Nothing serious, though. A crash at Needmore Road and Frederick Pike. Dayton cops and fire on the scene. Miamisburg police on the scene at Central Avenue and 5th Streets. I'm Roel Harris, WHIO Triple Team Traffic.
13: Now here's the Miami Valley's most accurate and dependable forecast.
16: For the rest of your Thursday afternoon, we're partly cloudy with a chance of a couple of showers, mainly south of I-70, and it's breezy and a high in the upper 70s. Into Friday, we're mostly sunny and more comfortable. We'll find afternoon highs in the middle 70s. I'm Storm Center 7 meteorologist Nick Dunn for Dayton's Severe Weather Station, 1290 and 95.7 WHIO.
13: Latest scan of the live Doppler 7 radar. It's clear around the area. A little bit more sunshine right now. And looking at 75 in Fairborn and 77 in downtown Dayton at 354. These stories and more coming up. Our next scheduled newscast is at 4 o'clock. 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
3: I'm telling you, the deeper we dig into the radicalized left, the more interesting it gets. I am still blown away at only 27% of Democrats willing to fly the American flag compared to 64% of Republicans. And only 29% of Democrats are extremely proud to be an American. 90% of Republicans are. And then you look at the party and the fact that not only do they have all of these whacked out radicals, Plattners, Syed, Six Gender, God is Non-Binary, Teller Rico, and Mamdani, and Bernie, and Pocahontas, and AOC, and the squad, the Democrats will not stand up against the most radical elements. This creates a midterm election environment we've never seen before. 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
23: I'm Parker Testa with the University of Dayton Sports Update. The Dayton Flyers men's basketball non-conference schedule is beginning to take form. The first time Dayton will see the floor is October 17th, as the Notre Dame Fighting Irish will visit the UD Arena in an exhibition contest. John Rothstein of CBS is reporting Dayton's season opener will be November 2nd at home against NJIT. The Flyers are also set to host South Florida December 12th. It will be the first time the two teams have played each other since the San Juan shootout in the 1997-98 season. Dayton will also play road games at Florida State and at Liberty. The 2026-27 campaign will be Anthony Grant's 10th as Dayton's head coach. He returns two starters from last season's 25-12 team that went to the NIT quarterfinals, forward Amel Latong.
24: Latong for three. Good!
23: And forward Jayon Simon.
24: Simon, hard to the rim with the flush!
23: I'm Parker Testa on the home of the Flyers, WHIO.
13: Live from the WHIU News Center, this is Miami Valley's News at 4, our top local story. 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
0: Quiet weather for the next couple of days, then more storms return over the weekend. I'm Chief Meteorologist Austin Chaney. My forecast is coming up.
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15: Area freeways running accident-free at the moment. No unusual slowdowns. A crash at Needmore Road and Frederick Pike. Dayton cops and fire on the scene. Also, Miamisburg cops on the scene at Central Avenue and 5th Street. I'm Will Harris, WHIO Triple Team Traffic.
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13: It is our top local story. Vice President J.D. Vance making the case for an agreement with Iran that aims to end the war and dismantle Tehran's nuclear program.
2: A 60-day memorandum of understanding does allow Iran to export and sell its oil supply, an outcome Vance says is not a major concession. Vance says he expects to travel to Switzerland this weekend to begin technical talks on Iran's nuclear stockpile.
13: Fox's Jared Halpern reporting. WHIU News Time is 4:01. It's now 77 degrees in Dayton. This is a WHIO breaking news alert. A Dayton man is accused of running a prostitution ring out of an apartment complex. The Human Trafficking Task Force says 69-year-old Ronald Skinner recruited women who were addicted to drugs to work for him out of apartments on North McGee Street. A warrant is out for Skinner's arrest. He is due in court July 2nd. DeGreen County grand jury is indicting two people in connection with a burglary and shooting.
12: Senior police say Ian Robinette and Alex Lemon forced their way into a home of someone they knew on East Main Street. During a fight inside the house, police say someone fired a gun, grazing Robinette's head.
13: News Center 7's Letitia Perry reporting. Strongest storms missed the Miami Valley last night, but is another round of rain coming this weekend?
16: I know a lot of us already have plans for Father's Day weekend coming up, and the current forecast right now shows that we have a slight chance of a shower late in the day Saturday. I do think that is the drier of the 2 days this weekend. Chances for showers and thunderstorms increase, especially during the second half of the day on Sunday.
13: That's Storm Center 7 meteorologist Nick Dunn.
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13: Gas prices have moderated from recent highs, but we're still paying more than we did a year ago.
21: AAA's national average for a gallon of regular gasoline has dropped below $4 to $3.99, about 50 cents below the average from a month ago. Prices are still about 25% higher than this time last year.
13: Fox's Gina Casola reporting. Gas Buddy says the average here in the Miami Valley is sitting at $3.69. WHIO News Time is 4:03. The Storm Center 7 forecast is next.
1: 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It's called Miami Valley's Morning News, and it's all news, all weather, and all traffic all morning long. 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
13: 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Now with the Miami Valley's most accurate and dependable forecast, Storm Center 7, Chief Meteorologist Austin Chaney.
0: Through tonight, expect a clearing sky. We'll have a low temperature of 58 degrees. Friday, a mix of sun and clouds, high of 77. Saturday, partly cloudy, slight chance of showers and thunderstorms late in the day with a high of 79. And Sunday, increasing clouds, better chance of rain and storms from the evening into the overnight, high of 80 degrees. A couple showers linger into Monday, high of 76. Tuesday, partly cloudy with a high of 77. I'm Chief Meteorologist Austin Chaney for Dayton Severe Weather Station, 1290 and 95.7 WHIO.
13: The latest scan of the live Doppler 7 radar. Right now, a little bit of cloud cover and sunshine out there. It is breezy, but no rain. That's good news. It's 74 in Englewood and 77 in downtown Dayton at 4:06.
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15: Slow traffic northbound 75 as you pass the Route 4 interchange. It also looks like we may have an accident at Stanley Avenue on northbound 75. Also, a crash at Needmore Road and Frederick Pike. Dayton cops and fire there. Miamisburg cops on the scene at Central Avenue and 5th Street in Miamisburg. I'm Will Harris. WHIO Triple Team Traffic.
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3: All right, thanks, Scott Shannon. 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It is 800-941-SEAN. If you want to be a part of the program, let me go back. And I know there's been so much commentary as it relates to the issue of the Memorandum of Understanding. And I've read it. I see it. I see the Iranians, you know, hardliners, they hate it. Some conservatives think that is going to be the final deal. But then I listen to this guy and his name is President Donald J. Trump. And I don't think this memorandum has anything to do with the president having spoken to him, and his demands as it relates to nuclear issues, the Strait of Hormuz, or future engagement with Iran. And he's saying it out loud, contrary to the memorandum. And I guess some people put more faith in a memorandum just to get this thing going over what the president is saying directly to we, the people. Let's play the president.
10: I let him know. I said, look, if you don't adhere to the agreement, I don't want to do that. But we're going to bomb the hell out of you. And I don't think that they're going to veer from the agreement. What else am I going to do? Am I going to say I'm going to take you to court? Let me take you to court. Let me sue you. No, we're going to bomb the hell out of them if they violate the agreement.
3: We are going to bomb the hell out of them. Let me just make a simple observation. I don't think the guy that wiped out the ISIS caliphate, Soleimani, Baghdadi, dropped the mother of all bombs on Afghanistan, the guy that dropped 14 bunker buster bombs in, you know, taking out Iran's nuclear facility, and the guy that wiped out pretty much all the defenses with epic fury, is really going to change his mindset at the end of the day if he deems it's in America's best national security interest to finish him off. That's my take. Anyway, what's Jim Jordan's take? He is the chairman of the House Judiciary Committee. Sir, great to have you.
11: Yeah.
3: I don't know. Maybe is it me? Is it I take that memorandum at face value as a means of just starting the negotiations, which already are deeply underway and have been underway for some time.
11: Yeah, Sean, you know, that was well said. I mean, this president does what he said he was going to do. I mean, I still remember last year, his joint address to Congress when he said, you know, people said, oh, you need a new law to secure the border. And he goes, it turns out all you needed was a new president. And because he told us he was going to secure the border, he did. He told us he was going to make sure Iran doesn't get a nuclear weapon. He's committed to doing that. And he said, if you don't follow this agreement, so that we make sure that that happens, then we're going to take the consequences. We'll be there. So, yeah, this president makes decisions that are in the best interest of the United States of America. I mean, he does, and he understands where we're at. He understands this agreement, and he's going to hold them to it. And if they don't hold to it, well, there's going to be consequences, like just like you said, and just like he said.
3: My question is, why do people not listen to his actual words or look at his past actions and come to different conclusions? That part is a little alarming to me, and yeah. I guess maybe I'm on a bit of an island myself, because I also spoke to him, spoke to Witkoff, spoke to the people involved in the process. They give me a very different take on all of it and how much deeper it has gone. And, you know, we will know a lot more in 60 days if we make 60 days. I don't think the president would hesitate 2 seconds if he felt that, okay, they're up to no good, we can't trust them. Okay, they need to be bombed again. When he bombed them twice last week and then threatened it would be worse the third night and then said, I think I'm going to take Harg Island, that apparently got the attention of every Iranian, and they were reaching out directly to him.
11: Yeah, no, I think you're exactly right. And never forget what he did with last year with Operation Midnight Hammer. I mean, no president, we all know how bad this regime has been for 47 years. We know what they've done to Americans, killed Israelis, killed others, killed thousands of their own people. We all know how evil they are, but no one would take any action to stop them from getting a nuclear weapon until President Trump said, we're going to go with Midnight Hammer, and what they did was amazing. And then he said, oh, you're building up your ballistic, but we're going to do that too. Take out your Navy, take out any Air Force you may. He did all that when no other president was willing to do it. And now the left, who just always criticizes anything and everything he does, are going at him again. And again, I think you're exactly right. Let's take the president at his word, because here's a president who does what he said he would do. I mean, you can just go through the history. Said he cut taxes, he did. Said he secured the border, he did. First term, said he put conservatives on the court, he did. Three of them, for goodness sake. So this guy keeps his word, and he told the world, I am not letting Iran get nuclear capability, and I believe he's determined to make sure that happens. And now we have this memorandum of understanding. I think, 14 points? We'll go through it, and if they don't adhere to it, he's gonna let them know.
3: By the way, the president did. He was quoted in Israeli media, Channel 14, with correspondent Libby Alon saying and confirming that the U.S. would absolutely back Israel if it launches an independent attack on Iran. So, I mean, the president really hasn't changed his position at all. I think this is a starting point that has already started that most people are not aware of. And, you know, I guess the question is, do people have faith in him? Do they watch his actions and listen to his words, or are they all hung up on that issue?

0: has a Nazi tattoo on their chest, but is not a Nazi. Do you? Do you think that somebody who has a Nazi tattoo on their chest should serve in the United States Senate?
1: I wouldn't vote for that person.
0: I certainly wouldn't either. Do you think that this should disqualify him politically from serving in the Senate?
1: Again, I'm not sure where the line of questions is going. The SPLC, if you're asking me, I'm sorry.
0: Go ahead.
1: If you're asking me if the SPLC opposes
2: Nazis.
1: So
2: we get the point of all this. Your committee is investigating this whole issue involving the Southern Poverty Law Center. What are you finding? How much money did they give extremist groups and extremists? And where is the legal aspect of this?
3: Yeah, $4 million to foment the hate that they told their donors they were fighting. What's interesting is even one of the Southern Poverty Law Center employees who was running this operation called the Intelligence Project, where they were designed to go out and stop this hate and make an effort to do this. She was actually dating one of the people they were paying, some crazy Aryan nation kind of. So I just thought it was funny is they won't vote for a Nazi, but they'll pay him and date him. I mean, that's what they were doing, all to raise money. And here's the sad thing, Sean. It worked. They took in so much money after that crazy Charlottesville event. They took in, like, they went from like $51 million to $133 million annual money coming in. And they got like an $800 million endowment. It's like this crazy scheme worked. But the worst part of it all was they became the standard because the Biden Garland Justice Department worked with them, helped make them the standard. They were the source behind that famous memorandum where and the FBI said, if you're a pro-life Catholic, you're an extremist. That's the worst part, is they became the standard. And they were really fomenting all this hate out there. That's the scary part. So God bless Todd Blanche and President Trump's administration and Justice Department for going after these guys and indicting them, because they deserve it.
2: I definitely agree with you. All right, quick break, right back. More with Ohio Congressman Jim Jordan. And then your call's coming up, 800-941-SEAN, our number if you want to be a part of the program as we continue.
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8: 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A man is accused of running a prostitution ring from a Dayton apartment building in a current top local story. 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
10: A little bit slow, northbound 75 as you approach Stanley Avenue this afternoon. Not a huge delay, just a minor slowdown. We do have a crash on Deanmore Road and Frederick Pike. Dayton cops and fire on the scene. Miamisburg police on the scene. Central Avenue and 5th Street in Miamisburg. I'm Will Harris. WHIO Triple Team Traffic.
8: Now here's the Miami Valley's most accurate and dependable forecast.
11: There's about a 10% chance of a shower, otherwise partly cloudy. Clouds thin out overnight, low of 58 degrees. For Friday, we'll see a mix of sun and clouds, comfortable with a high of 77. I'm Chief Meteorologist Austin Chaney for Dayton Severe Weather Station, 1290 and 95.7 WHIO.
8: The latest scan of the live Doppler 7 radar, it is clear across the area right now. Very nice out there, 77 in Northridge and 78 in downtown Dayton at 423. These stories and more coming up. Our next scheduled newscast is at 430. I'm Ron Otto. WHIO continuing news.
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15: I'm Parker Testa with the University of Dayton Sports Update. The Dayton Flyers men's basketball non-conference schedule is beginning to take form. The first time Dayton will see the floor is October 17th, as the Notre Dame Fighting Irish will visit the UD Arena in an exhibition contest. John Rothstein of CBS is reporting Dayton's season opener will be November 2nd at home against NJIT. The Flyers are also set to host South Florida December 12th. It will be the first time the two teams have played each other since the San Juan shootout in the 1997-98 season. Dayton will also play road games at Florida State and at Liberty. The 2026-27 campaign will be Anthony Grant's 10th as Dayton's head coach. He returns two starters from last season's 25-12 team that went to the NIT quarterfinals, forward Amel Latong.
16: Latong for three. Good!
15: And forward Jayon Simon.
16: Simon, hard to the rim with the flush!
15: I'm Parker Testa on the home of the Flyers, WHIO.
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19: Right, our final moments with Jim Jordan, chairman of the House Judiciary Committee. We'll get to your calls coming up, 800-941-SEAN, if you want to be a part of the program. All right, so this is a midterm unlike any others. Now, historically, the party in power tends to historically lose seats in the House and Senate. With the Democrats going so hard left, and, you know, for example, Hillary Clinton, the latest person that punted on the issue of Graham Plattner, Chuck Schumer, you know, leader in minority leader in name only, Hakeem Jeffries, minority leader in name only. Nobody will take on the radicals in their party because it's now run by Bernie and Pocahontas and Syed and Plattner and six gender Tellerico and AOC and Mamdani and the squad.
2: nobody dares criticize them. How is it? Is that going to be their platform, November?
3: Well, that's all the energy in the party. It's the hard left, the energy and the money, and Act Blue is raising all this money from it. That's the energy. And so you're right. They're afraid. There's this timidity on the part of the leadership in the Democrat Party to take on the left. But I think we have to point it out, and we have to point out that, you know, that party is now anti-Semitic, anti-Israel, really deep down, I think, in many ways, anti-American. Remember what Mamdani said, the frigidity of rugged individualism should be replaced with the warmth of collectivism? That's frightening, but that's the party that deep down, the left, who now runs that party, I don't think they like America. And it's sad because 250 years, the greatest country ever, but that's where they're at. And we need to point that out over the next several months as we head into this midterm. Do you want a party that doesn't like America, doesn't want to help Israel, has these crazy beliefs, or do you want common sense, as President Trump always talks about?
2: All right, Jim Jordan, Ohio, Chairman of the House Judiciary Committee. Thank you, sir. Appreciate you. Look, from America's Revolutionary War to Israel's fight for survival, basically since the beginning, our great nations, both of us, have faced moments that test our courage. Freedom, thank God, endures. Let's go back to 1985. President Ronald Wilson Reagan delivered these remarks about America's commitment to stand with Israel. And he said, in our talks, we paid special attention to two issues, our commitment to Israel's security and well-being and our shared desire to move forward towards a just and lasting peace between Israel and all of its Arab neighbors. A strong, secure Israel is a shared interest. By the way, we might have a shot, if this ever worked out, that that moment may become reality. Now, we're celebrating our 250th anniversary, and Israel has been shot at by Iran and all of their proxies, and they get hit with these cluster bombs in densely populated areas. It has resulted in a massive humanitarian crisis, and that means the need for food and water and shelter and clothing and medicines, and they have their mobile medical clinics for the elderly. The need has never been greater. Whatever you can do to help the IFCJ provide this humanitarian assistance is greatly appreciated. They also want your prayers. And whatever you can donate, doesn't matter. If you can't donate anything, they'll send anybody for free a USA Israel flag pin as we stand with the only democracy in the region that, like America, is targeted for death. Death to America, death to Israel. Anyway, just go to flagpinifcj.org. It's that simple. It is flagpinifcj.org today.
8: 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Our top local story, details of the Iran deal with the U.S. are revealed at the White House today.
11: Below average temperatures expected for each of the next 7 days. I'm Chief Meteorologist Austin Chaney. My forecast is coming up.
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10: Check it around, Miami Valley freeways, and not seeing any major problems right now. No accidents on the freeways, no major slowdowns. We do have a crash, Webster Street and Dietrich Street. Dayton cops and fire department on the scene of that one. Also, a crash at Needmore Road and Frederick Pike has Dayton cops and fire on the scene there as well. I'm Will Harris, WHIO Triple Team Traffic.
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8: It is our top local story. Vice President J.D. Vance says the U.S. has already begun letting ships through a naval blockade of Iranian ports.
20: Vice President Vance says he may be off to Switzerland this weekend to lead a team to continue negotiations, especially around the technical part of the negotiations when it comes to Iran's nuclear program.
8: Fox's Lucas Tomlinson reporting the U.S.-Iran deal extends a ceasefire for 60 days as negotiators continue to discuss more specifics. A Dayton man is accused of running a prostitution ring out of an apartment complex. Now, the Human Trafficking Task Force says 69-year-old Ronald Skinner recruited women who were addicted to drugs to work for him out of apartments on North McGee Street. A warrant is out for Skinner's arrest. He is due in court July 2nd.
0: One Miami County school district has a new leader. Covington Exempted Village Schools has named Dr. Katina Childers as its new superintendent. Dr. Childers is the current principal at Dixie High School and superintendent designee at New Lebanon Local Schools. The Board of Education will take up her contract for approval tonight. If approved, she will begin on August 1st. Trotwood police are asking for your help to find the person who shot and killed 16-year-old Anthony Gates Tuesday night.
21: I need help from our residents out there. And you know, we need people to want to take a stand on this gun violence, this plague in our region.
0: As said Chief Eric Wilson, cops have not said if they have a person of interest in this case.
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0: Star County man and a nonprofit are accused of stealing hundreds of thousands of dollars in donations. The Ohio Attorney General's office says 41-year-old Jamar Fleming and his organization, Agape Ministries, diverted around $375,000 for personal use. Star County prosecutors say Fleming also failed to file income tax returns for 3 years and filed fraudulent returns 1 year. Now with the Miami Valley's most accurate and dependable forecast, your Storm Center 7 Chief Meteorologist Austin Chaney.
11: As we go through this evening, there's about a 10% chance of a shower, otherwise partly cloudy. Clouds thin out overnight, low of 58 degrees. For Friday, we'll see a mix of sun and clouds, comfortable with a high of 77. I'm Chief Meteorologist Austin Chaney for Dayton Severe Weather Station, 1290 and 95.7 WHIO.
0: We have a clear scan of the live Doppler 7 radar so far this hour. It's pretty nice, 77 in Springfield, and right now 78 in downtown. 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
26: It's where a promoter convinces you they have a way for you to make a huge amount of money in an investment. 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And recently, one popped up that stole allegedly $380 million from people. Another recently, $140 million. 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And what happened to your money? Likely gone with the wind. 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
19: All right, 25 now till the top of the hour. 800-941-SEAN, our number if you want to be a part of the program. 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
19: You know, I love when Democrats make fools of themselves. Ro Khanna was on with Mornings with Maria earlier today, and he did two dumb things. He admits that he and other Democrats were wrong in not calling earlier for Biden not to run for re-election. I don't think they were wrong. I just think they outright lied and they covered up for this guy for 4 years. And I think it was the biggest lie ever told, one of the biggest presidential scandals in history. And everybody knew it. And every Democrat, everybody in the legacy media mob lied about it. I'm just not giving him a pass on this answer.
25: If you're going to say, were I and other Democrats wrong in the judgment of not calling earlier for President Biden to run for re-election, we were. I've admitted that.
30: Yeah.
25: And
30: yeah.
25: If I don't make every call correctly in politics, and when I make a call that is incorrect, I'll own up to it.
19: I mean, that's lie number one. Then Maria called out Ro Khanna saying Democrats want a secure border. That was lie two. And that lie was told to us in spite of all the evidence we brought to you on air pretty much every night during the Biden-Harris-Mayorkas years. And this mantra that they kept repeating is the border's closed, the border's secure. So here he's lying again by telling Maria, you know, Democrats wanted a secure border. No, they did not. Because all they had to do is open their eyes. Over 12 million people we know about. We don't know how many gotaways. And we do know that in terms of, you know, where these people came from, there was no vetting, over 200 countries, many with terror ties, known terrorists in our country. We have murderers, rapists, child molesters, other violent criminals, cartel members, gang members. And now the current administration is cleaning up the mess they created, but it's like getting a needle in a haystack. Listen.
25: And what the Democrats have said is that we need a different immigration agency that actually goes after the criminals, that goes after the drug traffickers, that goes after the sex offenders, and doesn't harass ordinary Americans or undocumented folks who are working hard and paying taxes in the streets. That's our real vision. I will resent this idea that we're not for law enforcement, and you can't say this to the guy who has spent the last year going after the Epstein files and trying to get those people who raped or abused young girls prosecuted. That's about as much standing up for law enforcement as you can be.
1: Well, Congressman, this is just more of the same. I mean, now it's all obvious. We all wanted secure borders, really? Well, when Joe Biden was having a wide open border and 20 million illegals came into the country unvetted, and that's the number President Trump uses, well, then you came on the show and you said, oh, we have a secure border. Everything's fine, right? And now it's like, oh, yo, we all wanted a secure border. No, you didn't. No, you didn't. Under Joe Biden, the border was wide open, and we were looking at murders of American citizens at the hands of illegals.
19: I mean, which do you think, Linda, is the biggest lie? I think they're equally bad. The cognitive lie.
2: He's the worst. I mean, honestly, Ro Khanna, people put him on and he seems so polished and like he has such great things to say. He is the ultimate dodger, drafter, never answer question directly. Thanks a lot for telling us all these years later that Biden wasn't up to the job. Yeah, we know. We were listening. We have eyes and ears and we use them, unlike the Democrats. He's ridiculous. I mean, if you looked into his past and what he's doing, everything is dirty. That guy has so many skeletons in his closet.
19: It's pretty remarkable. All right, let's get to our phones. 800-941 Sean Nasrinson in San Diego. Sean Hannity Show. Hi.
3: Hey, Sean. Thank you for taking my call.
19: My pleasure.
3: I would like to talk about the deal with the Mullahs and terrorist regime, which is it's a slap on the face of democracy and humanity. And people in Iran have been shouting, free Iran, regime change. Support King Reza Pahlavi, which I can say crown Prince Reza Pahlavi. But it looks like this one was put on the side, and unfortunately, President Trump is signing the agreement with the terrorists in the devil regime that is scaring the whole world. And these are.
19: Did you ever hear the president say that his goal with Iran was regime change?
3: He didn't say that, but the way he was acting, it was a sign of regime change. When people...
19: Well, I could tell you what he said, because I pay very close attention. He said, help is on the way. Well, help came. We are now at the fourth tier of leadership. The first three have been wiped out. He also told the people in Iran to be ready, that they may get one moment to take over. That was never his stated goal. You know, people now are kind of rewriting history. His goal was not to have a nuclear armed Iran. Now his goal is also to keep the Strait of Hormuz open. And if possible, I mean, if we took it to ultimately where he would probably want to go, I think he wants a long, stable, peaceful region. And he's given the Iranians a lifeline if they want to rebuild their society. I want the Persian people to be free again. They've contributed so much throughout the history of mankind and 47 years of oppression and nearly 50,000 dead Iranians. I don't want that for them. But at some point, the Iranian people have to do that themselves.
3: Absolutely, you're absolutely 100% right. That's what President Trump said, and I agree with it. But the minute, the time that people, millions of people protesting, and they came to the street and shouting for regime change, freedom, and supporting Crown Prince Reza Pahlavi, that was a sign when President Trump said the help is on the way. That was kind of misunderstanding, or, you know, people are taking different perspective of any words that Mr. President said that. But my issue, my problem, is the time that people took President Trump's words as a big help to get rid of this regime and free Iran. This is something that not listen to the voice of people that they are demanding, they are asking for help. You know, people, Iranian people have been counting on President Trump so much that that they thought that would be the end of this regime and Iran would be free. And it's going to be the biggest help for the whole world, because this is a terrorist regime and trying to destroy the whole world.
19: I think you're putting a foreign policy doctrine on President Trump that he does not adhere to. He did take out the ISIS caliphate, Soleimani, Baghdadi. He did have Midnight Hammer, Epic Fury. But he did tell the Iranian people they've got to be ready. The president is not for forever wars. He's been very clear about that. Doesn't want American boots on the ground. He has degraded their military ability to such a low level. They are not a threat now to the entire world like they were. I mean, there's always a threat, but... And if he can get this over the finish line, I think his hope is that the very thing you're wishing for will happen. However, there's 94 million people inside of Iran, and if they don't like the third or fourth tier regime that's left, it really is going to fall on their shoulders. We cannot fight that battle for them.
3: That, Sean, I understand that, but the minute President Trump put his signature under the agreement, he started executing. He started young singer, 85 slashes. Why is that? You know, I want you to understand and tell me, how could we fight with this regime without any support or any arm in our hands? We can't. That's what happened last year. 42,000 people were killed because they were barehanded. They couldn't fight with the regime. So they were on the street and they were shot to death.
19: The president asked the people of Iran, said, you may get one opportunity, and that he's helping. And he wiped out three tiers of regime along with the Israelis. At some point, he's going to adhere to his, he's got to put America first. And America now has paid a very heavy price doing everything that they can do to prepare the way for the Iranian people. There are enough Iranian people that could overthrow this regime, in my view. Now, I wish they would get armed. I don't know what the status of that is. I want the best for the Iranian people. I want a new future for the Iranian people. But it never was the stated goal of the president. He told the Iranians to be ready. They may have one window of opportunity. I would argue that's probably now. But I hear your point. Understand. But it was never stated by him. He did a lot to help. Help did come. Three tiers of leadership are dead. And there is a moment of truth here. And I just would love to see the Iranian people rise up in mass and take back their country and return to their former greatness. Thank you. All right, quick break, right back to our phones. 800-941-SEAN if you want to be a part of the program as we continue.
0: Is next. 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
8: Now from the WHIO News Center, here are the three big things you need to know. Prosecutors say a Dayton man was running a prostitution ring out of an apartment. Last night's severe weather system missed the Miami Valley but brought damage to Kentucky and parts of southern Ohio. And our current top local story, a 17-year-old accused of shooting and killing a man near a Dayton convenience store appears in juvenile court today.
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10: Good afternoon. Thank you for the ride on this, what is this, a Thursday? Yeah, tomorrow's a holiday. So we've got some issues right now. A little bit of slow traffic, northbound 75 as you pass the Route 4 interchange. Dayton cops and fire on the scene of a crash at Webster Street and Dietrich. Got a crash at Needmore Road and Frederick Pike. And Miamisburg police on the scene at Central Avenue and 5th Street. I'm Will Harris, WHIO Triple Team Traffic.
8: Now here's the Miami Valley's most accurate and dependable forecast.
11: As we go through this evening, there's about a 10% chance of a shower, otherwise partly cloudy. Clouds thin out overnight, low of 58 degrees. For Friday, Today, we'll see a mix of sun and clouds, comfortable with a high of 77. I'm Chief Meteorologist Austin Chaney for Dayton Severe Weather Station, 1290 and 95.7 WHIO.
8: The latest scan of the live Doppler 7 radar. It is clear across the Miami Valley this hour. Mix of sun and clouds and 77 in Centerville and 78 in downtown Dayton at 451. These stories and more coming up. Our next scheduled newscast is at 5 o'clock. I'm Ron Otto, WHIO Continuing News.
13: 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This is the sound of Claire cooking dinner at home. And that's the sound of a fraud alert from Wells Fargo flagging a charge for a pricey restaurant in Paris. Considering Claire isn't in Paris right now, that seemed odd to the bank and to Claire. Two taps later, Claire says nope to the charge and Wells Fargo is on the case. However you make money work, Wells Fargo can work with that.
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19: All right, back to our busy phones, 800-941-SEAN, if you want to join us. 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
18: Hannity, Daniel Panzer. Thank you so much for taking my call.
19: What's up, Daniel?
18: It's an honor and a pleasure to speak to you. My family and I have been listening to you on the radio and watching you on television for years. Going back a number of years, you said that 5-second go. Marty was
19: right.
18: Marty, who used to do that in the car. It was great. I had a question and then a request, if you could hear me out on it. My question is, I miss Rush Limbaugh. And the question is, what do you...
19: I think we all do.
18: I know. What do you miss the most about him? I know you had more of a personal relationship with him than I could ever have. But what really attracted you? I kind of know the answer, but could you explain that?
19: Well, the first thing I'd say is, and I've said it before, is I'm grateful because he forged a path for anybody that has a conservative voice on radio or TV or anywhere. And he made it mainstream, and it wasn't easy for him. He forged a path that didn't exist. I would say this, there's so much about him that made him special and unique. And I think any host that's ever going to be successful has to land where they are as a person. And Rush did. But one of the most underappreciated parts of him, I remember Mary Matlin said after the Clinton years, I don't know how we would have survived without Rush on the air 3 hours a day. And I think that's true. I'd love to hear his take on Iran and Israel today. The one thing that stands out to me, though, is I would listen to this guy and he'd say things, just this incredibly unique take that nobody else would think of. And I'd sit there in my mind and go, why didn't I think of that? He just had a brilliance about him, a natural glibness about him, a fun part of him that was amazing. And, you know, you lose an icon like that, you cannot never replace them. And I said it at the time of his death, but I know what he'd want for all of us. And that's for us to stay in the fight. And don't ever give up and understand that we live in the greatest country God gave man and aspire to whatever mountain you want to climb and keep going. I know that was in his heart. That's why his bucket list was to just get well enough to get back on the air, not to go travel the world. And that's exactly what he did in the final year of his life, knowing that he pretty much had a death sentence hanging over him. So I hope that answers your question. I wish I had more time to delve into it, but there's not enough good I can say about the guy, to be honest. Just special, unique, and would love his take on everything today. Look, America does not stand 250 years as a beacon of hope without the brave men and women that are willing to put their lives on the line to defend it. 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
20: I'm Parker Testa with the University of Dayton Sports Update. The Dayton Flyers men's basketball non-conference schedule is beginning to take form. The first time Dayton will see the floor is October 17th, as the Notre Dame Fighting Irish will visit the UD Arena in an exhibition contest. John Rothstein of CBS is reporting Dayton's season opener will be November 2nd at home against NJIT. The Flyers are also set to host South Florida December 12th. It will be the first time the two teams have played each other since the San Juan shootout in the 1997-98 season. Dayton will also play road games at Florida State and at Liberty. The 2026-27 campaign will be Anthony Grant's 10th as Dayton's head coach. He returns two starters from last season's 25-12 team that went to the NIT quarterfinals, forward Amel Latong.
21: Latong for three. Good!
20: And forward Jayon Simon.
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20: I'm Parker Testa on the home of the Flyers, WHIO.
8: Live from the WHIO News Center, this is Miami Valley's News at 5. Our top local story, a teen accused in a deadly shooting in Dayton is now facing murder charges.
11: Quiet weather for the next couple of days, then more storms return over the weekend. I'm Chief Meteorologist Austin Chaney. My forecast is coming up.
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10: Looks like the traffic patterns on the area freeways running pretty well on this Thursday afternoon before the holiday. No accidents, no unusual slowdowns. We do have Dayton Fire Department on the scene of a crash, Webster and Dietrich Street. Also, 675 southbound near Dryden Road. Marine police are checking into a situation there. A crash at Needmore Road in Frederick Pike, and Dayton cops and fire on the scene there. I'm Will Harris, WHIO Triple Team Traffic.
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8: It is our top local story. A 17-year-old accused of killing a man outside of a Dayton convenience store, appearing in juvenile court today, facing a murder charge.
23: A 911 caller found 37-year-old Joshua Fuller lying on the ground outside of the Main Mart. He was rushed to the hospital but did not survive. Now, police tell us Fuller was leaving the store when the suspect pointed a gun and pulled the trigger without saying a word.
8: News Center 7's Letitia Perry reporting two other teens are in custody. Dayton police are still looking for a fourth teenager. WHIU News Time is 5:02. It's 78 degrees in Dayton. A Dayton man is accused of running a prostitution ring out of an apartment complex. The Human Trafficking Task Force says 69-year-old Ronald Skinner recruited women who were addicted to drugs to work for him out of apartments on North McGee Street. Now a warrant is out for Skinner's arrest. He is due in court July 2nd. Miami Valley just missing out on severe weather overnight.
11: We covered a handful of tornado warnings across the Miami Valley last night, but it looks like all of those circulations stayed aloft while the storms were moving through. Other folks outside of the Miami Valley weren't too lucky, with several tornado touchdowns not far away.
8: Storm Center 7 Chief Meteorologist Austin Chaney has the latest forecast in moments. Vice President J.D. Vance defending a U.S.-Iran deal to extend a ceasefire for 60 days as negotiators continue.
4: Now, the text of the MOU has been sent to Congress, and Vance said members will be receiving a briefing soon. He says the memo and any potential lifting of sanctions does not require congressional approval. When it comes to the Strait of Hormuz, the memorandum says it will be opened immediately.
8: That's Fox's Lucas Tomlinson at the White House.
6: This is WHIO Continuing News.
8: The upcoming men's basketball season starting to take shape as the Atlantic 10 announces its league pairings.
20: The Dayton Flyers will play home and home games against Duquesne, George Washington, Loyola Chicago, St. Louis, and VCU. George Mason, LaSalle, St. Joseph's, and Richmond will come to UD Arena, while the Flyers will travel to Davidson, Fordham, Rhode Island, and St. Bonaventure.
8: WHIO's Parker Testa, the complete 26-27 conference schedule will be announced later this summer. WHIO News Time is 5:03. The latest Storm Center 7 forecast is next.
12: You've told us that the most important thing about WHIO is the weather. It's a big responsibility and our first priority. It's such a big deal to us that we've staffed a full team of local meteorologists featuring Chief Meteorologist Austin Chaney. 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It's about your safety, and we take it very seriously. 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
13: 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And that's the sound of a fraud alert from Wells Fargo flagging a charge for a pricey restaurant in Paris. Considering Claire isn't in Paris right now, that seemed odd to the bank and to Claire. Two taps later, Claire says nope to the charge and Wells Fargo is on the case. However you make money work, Wells Fargo can work with that.
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8: 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With the Miami Valley's most accurate and dependable forecast, Storm Center 7 Chief Meteorologist Austin Chaney.
11: Through tonight, expect a clearing sky. We'll have a low temperature of 58 degrees. Friday, a mix of sun and clouds, high of 77. Saturday, partly cloudy, slight chance of showers and thunderstorms late in the day with a high of 79. And Sunday, increasing clouds, better chance of rain and storms from the evening into the overnight, high of 80 degrees. A couple showers linger into Monday, high of 76. Tuesday, partly cloudy with a high of 77. I'm Chief Meteorologist Austin Chaney for Dayton Severe Weather Station, 1290 and 95.7 WHIO.
8: A latest scan of the live Doppler 7 radar. It's all clear across the Miami Valley right now. Plenty of sunshine and 77 in Fairborn and 78 in downtown Dayton at 5:07.
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10: Not bad on the freeway system. Just one slowdown, and it's not a terrible one. Northbound 75 as you approach Stanley Avenue. Washington Township crews on the scene of a crash. Far Hills and North Main Street. Also at Dayton Lebanon Pike and East Social Row Road. Dayton cops and fire on the scene of a crash. Webster Street and Dietrich. I'm Will Harris, WHIO Triple Team Traffic.
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0: 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I want fire. 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
28: And I'm getting really sick of guys named Todd. You know, yeah, it's just a goofy, name, okay? Hi, what's your name? Todd. I'm Todd.
10: It is the Evening Edge, Monday through Friday, 5 to 7, and it is absolutely free. The show is free. You don't have to pay for it, and it's worth every penny. Live stream is up on Facebook and YouTube. Tonight on the show, we've got cars into buildings, an update. We got a double woman. Tried to trade a kid. Well, I shouldn't say tried. I think she kind of got away with it. Traded a kid for a monkey. Yeah. Doesn't seem like a fair trade. Also, we have a list of the most patriotic states in America. With 4th of July on the horizon, most patriotic states, and you might be surprised where Ohio ranks. Not in the top 10, not in the top 20, but we'll get to that. We got some food news, we got a Florida man, we got all kinds of stuff. We also have a pair of tickets to give away to the Dayton UFO Conference happening July 11th at the Fairborn Doubletree. Just be listening for the classic clip of the, I'm not saying it's aliens, but clearly it's aliens. When you hear that, be the sixth caller at 937-957-1290. I saw this story in the news, and I was wondering, I'd like to get the edgehead's take on this, because the UK announced this past Monday that they are going to ban social media for anybody under the age of 16. Now, that is, they're not the first. The UK is not the first. There's been a number of countries that have done this. Spain, France, Denmark, Malaysia, Norway, and Australia. They all have some sort of variation of a social media ban. And in the UK, what they're saying is that
1: kids will no longer be allowed to access Snapchat, TikTok, YouTube, Instagram, Facebook, and X. I mean, those are the big ones. Those are the big ones. Messaging services such as WhatsApp and Signal will not be affected. And the government is planning to put this bill to lawmakers before Christmas, with protections expected to come into force next spring. And I'm just curious if that's something that would fly here. Yeah, Zach, my producer, just immediately shook his head. No. It's a weird sort of position, because on the one hand, there's really not much good on social media for kids. I mean, it's just not. One could argue that most stuff on the internet is not good for most kids. At least they having access. There's some positive stuff out there for sure, but most of it is just it's just junk. And there's a lot of predators out there. And I'd just be curious, like, parents out there, if you've got kids under the age of 16, is that just

for many people, right? That's, it's like, no, no, no, no. We should have that choice, that freedom of choice. But a lot of these other countries are, you know, you would consider democratic countries. So, but they're okay with it. So I'd just be curious if anybody would take a stand against that or if they would embrace it. I would assume that there's probably many households out there right now listening to this show that have already put that into effect in their own household, right? No social media for young kids. But trying to find that age, like 16 and under, you know, not all teenagers are equally mature and can handle such things. There are probably 13 and 14 year olds out there that are more mature than 17 and 18 year olds when it comes to making decisions, right? Not everybody's the same. So I'd just be curious if anybody has a take on that. 937-957-1290. I saw this story, and it comes up from time to time on the show, the subject of quicksand. The fear that I and many of my generation had in the 70s, hearing stories about quicksand in the news, on TV, comics, you know, whatever it might be, and thinking that around every dark corner there was a quicksand. And you would step in it and you would never be seen from again. It's come up on the show a number of times. It's a weird topic, but it comes up. This is not quicksand, but it's just as scary. This is in Minnesota. There was a woman that somehow she went off road. She went off road into a wooded, secluded area in a truck. And she got stuck. And this woman was last seen on on June 3rd. And she apparently got out of her truck to try to get unstuck, and she stepped into a giant mud puddle. She remained stuck in the mud up to her head for a number of days. It wasn't until two guys riding all-terrain vehicles came across this woman. This was near Backus and Hackensack in northern Minnesota. They discovered this 68-year-old woman almost entirely submerged in a mud puddle. And she'd been there for a number of days. She said her vehicle had become stuck, and she slipped and fell into a puddle of mud about 2 feet deep. Now, that doesn't, I mean, 2 feet doesn't seem like a lot, but when you're stuck in there, right, and if you've fallen, and this mud puddle could have been, you know, 5-6 feet wide. I'm not saying that it's like a little pothole. Like, how could you get stuck in that? I mean, if you fall into it, right, and your head's sticking up and you can't press to on the ground to get up and nobody's there to help you, you're stuck. She was last seen June 3rd, and local sheriffs, they issued an endangered missing person, but of course had no clue. The area had recently been flooded. And as these two guys on their all-terrain vehicles drove deeper into the woods, they came across this van in the middle of nowhere. And they said it had no off-road capability, so how it got there, they had no idea. But they recalled the moment, they were talking to local media, that they spotted a body in the puddle next to the van and thought, oh my God, somebody's died. Someone's died. So they approached, and as they got closer, the woman's like, help me. They said all they could see was the round part of her face, her mouth, her lips. Couldn't even see her ear. She was like completely submerged up to her face. Now, it's odd because there are some people that go to high-end luxury spas for mud baths. Now, I don't think they last 2 or 3 days, but that's what she got. And fortunately, they were able to pull her from the mud. She described the puddle as like quicksand, couldn't get out of it. Took them about a half an hour to get her out, called 911. Medics came, took her to the hospital, and she's expected to make a full recovery. But that's nightmarish right there. Stepping in a giant or...

0: falling in a giant puddle of mud and not being able to get up. For she's lucky she wasn't eaten. You know, luckily she wasn't eaten. Stan in Vandalia. Hey, Stan.
1: Hey, Todd. Good to talk to you.
0: What's going on tonight?
1: Well, I love your show, and you asked a question about a ban on social media for kids.
0: Yeah, hang on. Before you do that, you said the magic words. You love the show. Going to give you your due, your casino bills.
1: Yeah. All right, thank you.
0: Sure. Yeah. So what's your thoughts on that?
1: Yeah. My kids are grown now. They're in their 30s, but our daughter works in the online child protection arena.
0: Ah.
1: And two things, you know, number one, when you have people who created social media, some of them resign their positions out of conscience because of how addictive it's become.
0: Yeah.
1: That's a real problem, especially the younger you are, addiction. And then the second thing, my daughter talks about the predators that are online.
0: Yeah.
1: Put those two together, you know, that's way more dangerous, say, than a kid smoking, and yet we don't have a problem not letting kids buy cigarettes till they're 18.
0: Right.
1: Or drinking until then. So I'd for sure say until they have the emotional maturity to deal with it, let's keep them off it and protect them from it.
0: I agree. Yeah, I kind of agree with that. I just don't think there's anything worth value to young children on social media. There's just now. There's just not.
1: Choose later.
0: Yeah. I got you, Stan. All right. Thanks for your comments, buddy. I appreciate it. Thanks for listening. 937-957-1290. Coming up, we got that story. This woman who traded a kid for a monkey.
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5: Now from the WHIO News Center, here are the three big things you need to know. The Trump administration says it expects Israel and Lebanon to adhere to the ceasefire deal with Iran. A man is accused of running a prostitution ring from a Dayton apartment building. In our current top local story, a teenager is now being charged in a deadly convenience store shooting in Dayton.
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7: Check it around the Miami Valley freeway system, I-75, 675, 70, and 35, all running pretty well this afternoon. One slow spot northbound 75 as you pass the Route 4 interchange. Now, a couple of crashes in Washington Township. Crews are on the scene of a crash, Far Hills and North Main Street, also Dayton, Lebanon, Pike, and East Social Row Road. Dayton cops and fire on the scene of a crash. This at Webster Street and Dietrich. I'm Will Harris, WHIO Triple Team Traffic.
5: Now here's the Miami Valley's most accurate and dependable forecast.
8: As we go through this evening, there's about a 10% chance of a shower, otherwise partly cloudy. Clouds thin out overnight, low of 58 degrees. For Friday, we'll see a mix of sun and clouds, comfortable with a high of 77. I'm Chief Meteorologist Austin Chaney for Dayton Severe Weather Station, 1290 and 95.7 WHIO.
5: The latest scan of the live Doppler 7 radar is clear. There's some cloud cover out there, though, but no rain. It's 77 in Xenia and 78 in downtown Dayton at 522. These stories and more coming up. Our next scheduled newscast is at 5:30. I'm Ron Otto, WHIO Continuing News.
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10: 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Considering Claire isn't in Paris right now, that seemed odd. To the bank and to Claire. Two taps later, Claire says nope to the charge and Wells Fargo is on the case. However you make money work, Wells Fargo can work with that.
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9: 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They may pay for routine doctor visits, but something really goes wrong, that premium wasn't worth it.
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10: 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And we're going to be there doing the show live, of course, All the Best. Well, it's just the best. Ohio's Best Deli. 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And they can prove it. You just got to show up. And tomorrow, for their third anniversary, they're offering all of their daily specials. 5 days of specials on one day. That's tomorrow. So please come out and see us. I know a lot of people are probably off tomorrow because it's Juneteenth. And if you're looking for something to do, come out and see us there at All the Best from 5 to 7 for a live Evening Edge happy hour. 937-957-1290, Kenny in Lakeview. 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
11: Hello.
10: Hey, what's up, man?
11: Not much. How you doing? Love your show, by the way.
10: Oh, thank you so much. You you get the casino bells.
11: Why, thank you.
10: Yeah.
11: I was going to suggest, speaking of social media and the internet in general, have you ever heard the song Welcome to the Internet by Bo Burnham?
10: I have not heard that song. That sounds like something's right up my alley.
11: You should give it a listen. It perfectly describes it. You might have to beep out some sections if you play it, but it's... hilarious.
10: I will check it out. Welcome to the Internet by Bo Burnham.
11: Yeah.
10: All right, cool. I'll check it. Check it out, Kenny. Thanks, buddy.
11: Yeah.
10: See you.
11: Have a good one.
10: You too. Jeff in Dayton. Hey, Jeff.
12: Yeah, I was speaking on this law. Everybody's got it all wrong.
10: Okay.
12: And what it is, what the deal is, what they're doing, this way the adults have to download all their ID to get online. So if they can come kick their door in when they say something bad about the government. They've been doing that over in the UK, Germany, and many of the other European countries. And the UK's already got Sharia law courts. That's what's going on.
10: Okay, I appreciate your call. I didn't quite understand that. What are we doing? We're uploading our IDs so the cops can come. Is that I didn't quite get that. But thank you for your call, though. I appreciate it.
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7: 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Our top local story, one of four teens accused in a deadly shooting in Dayton is now facing murder charges.
15: Below average temperatures expected for each of the next 7 days. I'm Chief Meteorologist Austin Chaney. My forecast is coming up.
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17: Good afternoon. Thanks for the ride on this Thursday that, it feels like a Friday. It's okay with me. Washington Township crews on the scene of a crash. Far Hills and North Main Street. Also, they're looking at another at Dayton Lebanon Pike and East Social Row Road. Dayton cops and fire on the scene of a crash. Webster Street and Dietrich. The freeway system running well, posted speeds, and no accidents. I'm Will Harris, WHIO Triple Team Traffic.
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7: It is our top local story. The teenager who cops believe shot and killed a man at a Dayton convenience store appearing in juvenile court today.
19: This happening around 2 p.m. Sunday in the parking lot of Main Mart on North Main Street, according to a 911 caller. Cops found 37-year-old Joshua Fuller, taking him to Kettering Health Dayton, where he died from his injuries.
7: As WHIO's Sierra Lawson reporting, four teenagers appeared or approached Fuller in a parking lot. And investigators say a 17-year-old shot and killed him. Cops are looking for the fourth teen. A Dayton man is accused of running a prostitution ring out of an apartment complex. The Human Trafficking Task Force says 69-year-old Ronald Skinner recruited women who were addicted to drugs to work for him out of an apartment on North McGee Street. A warrant is out for Skinner's arrest. He is due in court on July 2nd. President Trump expecting Israel and Hezbollah to abide by a ceasefire in Lebanon.
20: Vice President J.D. Vance says the Lebanon component is part of regional peace.
21: We expect Hezbollah is not going to be firing rockets and firing drones at the Israelis. And we also expect that the Israelis are not going to be going wild in Lebanon.
7: That's Fox's Jared Halpern at the White House. Friday is Juneteenth, commemorating the end of slavery in the U.S. in 1865. And there are several events scheduled to mark the occasion. A celebration is set for Central Park in Fairborn starting at 11 a.m. tomorrow. In Troy at McCaig and Race Park beginning at 3. And live music is scheduled for Levitt Pavilion in downtown Dayton at 3:30.
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7: Miami County workers are expanding an industrial park in Piqua with 75,000 square feet of new space. Seven new buildings are going up in the Paul Sherry Industrial Park. No one is signed up to fill the space just yet, but there are discussions with several local businesses looking to expand in Miami County. First businesses are expected to move in this fall. Now with Miami Valley's most accurate and dependable forecast, Storm Center 7 Chief Meteorologist Austin Chaney.
15: As we go through this evening, there's about a 10% chance of a shower, otherwise partly cloudy. Clouds thin out overnight, low of 58 degrees. For Friday, we'll see a mix of sun and clouds, comfortable with a high of 77. I'm Chief Meteorologist Austin Chaney for Dayton Severe Weather Station, 1290 and 95.7 WHIO.
7: Latest scan of the live Doppler 7 radar. It is clear across the area right now. Got some sun and clouds mixed and windy and 77 right now in Huber Heights, 77 also in downtown Dayton at 534. Our next scheduled news in less than 15 minutes and immediately when it breaks. I'm Ron Otto, 1290 at 95.7 WHIO, Dayton's news and talk. 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
22: 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Two taps later, Claire says nope to the charge and Wells Fargo is on the case. 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
10: Here on the Evening Edge, Monday through Friday, 5 to 7, live stream rolling on Facebook and YouTube. So we have another car into a building. Now, this happened this past weekend. And I was waiting for some photographic evidence, and Edgehead Ian came through. In fact, he was the one who gave me the news tip that the AM vets, post 24 on Leo Street, got doinked over the weekend. Not sure if it was Friday night, Saturday night, or Sunday night, or whenever it was. It got smacked. It got smacked, and he sent me the photographic evidence. And for those folks on the live stream, there it is. You can see the yellow caution tape, and the front wall was partially cracked. A door was bent in. Somebody smacked it good. But we have proof
23: And that's what we require. It's either a news story, right, or photographic proof. That's what we count on our list, and we are now up to 66 for the year. So thank you, Edgehead Ian, for that. We have a Devil Woman story.

0: So this is really a disturbing story, but just kind of an odd thing. The 70-year-old woman, she's from Missouri. For decades, she has been caring for foster children. Roughly 200 kids over that time have come through her home. But she recently pleaded guilty to felony child endangerment after authorities investigated allegations that she tried to trade. And I would say, I don't know if the trade was made. At least it was suggested she tried to trade a foster child that she was having trouble with, acting up, misbehaving. She tried to trade it with a friend who lives in Texas for a monkey. A monkey. The case began when a foster girl was reported missing from Missouri and found later living in Texas. Cops say the woman was frustrated. The girl was, you know, like I said, misbehaving, asked a friend to take her. During those discussions, this woman allegedly suggested to the friend that she could keep the child and send a monkey in return. What? The arrangement, of course, led to rumors that the child had been, in fact, traded for a monkey. But there's nothing in the story that says she received the monkey. So she got scammed. The girl was eventually found in Texas, where she had been often left alone while the woman she was living with was caring for her exotic animal. So this could have been a legitimate deal. This woman in Texas has exotic animals, probably has a few monkeys. Thought, hey, I could spare a monkey. And they had that discussion. And that is a good question, Dennis, off the live stream. Which would be better behaved, the teenage girl or the monkey? That's a question. The woman was arrested on multiple felony charges. She pleaded guilty to one count of child endangerment, faces up to 10 years in prison or up to 1 year in jail and a fine of $10,000. Well, I would think that her time as a foster mother has or parent or whatever has come to an end. They look down on people trying to trade kids for monkeys. We have some World Cup fever news. Goal! And it's breaking the law. So this happened over the weekend. Two men, I guess this was in Kansas City, two men is charged with one felony count each of receiving stolen property after England's national team discovered some of their equipment had been stolen. So, of course, the World Cup is going on. And they were, I guess, getting ready to fly from Kansas to Florida. Kansas is where they first came to train, and now I guess they're going to Florida. That's the story. Either way, they were moving, and during that transition, during that move, a number of items were stolen, about $18,000 worth of gear. Items stolen and eventually recovered included 9 pairs of soccer cleats, goalkeeper gloves, a World Cup soccer ball, several sets of shirts and shorts, team electronics, several signed national team jerseys, a Lego set of Nike Air shoes. What? A Lego set of Nike Air shoes. Did Lego do a special Nike Air shoe? Also stuffed animals. I guess I'm guessing those were maybe souvenirs that the players bought for kids back home. Hopefully the stuffed animals don't belong to the players. That would be a little weird. But the theft occurred before England's charter jet arrived in Kansas around noon on Saturday. So they got the stuff back, and hopefully that will help them perform well in the World Cup. along with the stuffed animals. I saw this story. This is kind of weird. So everybody knows the movie Jurassic Park, right? Where that crazy billionaire guy, John Hammond, has this idea to use dino DNA to create new dinosaurs and put them on this island, and everybody's going to flock to see these crazy dinosaurs. Classic, classic Steven Spielberg movie. Well, something similar, not quite as cool, but back in April of last year, a team of bioengineers from the UK apparently used collagen harvested from fossilized remains of a T-Rex. And what did they use it to create? Well, lab-grown leather that they turned into a handbag. So the idea was, we're going to use this T-Rex DNA to grow this leather in a lab, and we're going to use the leather to make high-end luxury accessories, wallets, purses, maybe shoes. Scientists used a computational biology and AI-assisted modeling to reconstruct this missing genetic information, much like the movie. Remember, they used frog DNA to create cells capable of producing what they described as genuine T-Rex-derived leather. The plan was to sell the world's first T-Rex leather purse at an auction, and they were hoping to raise $500,000. Thinking somebody with deep pockets would say, I would really like to have this T-Rex handbag. This would just complete my summer collection. they were hoping for $500,000. Well, it went up on the auction block last week, and it's in Paris. And it sold for $171,000. Quite a bit less than what they were hoping. But now somebody has a lovely T-Rex leather handbag. You go to a party, you're the only one who's going to be there with a T-Rex leather handbag. That's pretty cool, I guess. If you're into such things.
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4: From the WHIO News Center, here are the three big things you need to know. Expect some rain for the Miami Valley this Father's Day. Prosecutors say a Dayton man was running a prostitution ring out of an apartment. And our current top local story, a 17-year-old accused of shooting and killing a man near a Dayton convenience store, appearing in juvenile court today.
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6: We are looking very well on the area freeways this afternoon. Not seeing any accidents or slowdowns, knock on wood. Washington Township crews busy with a couple of scenes. One at Far Hills Avenue and Main Street. The other at Dayton Lebanon Pike and Social Row Road. Dayton cops still on the scene of a crash at Webster and Dietrich. I'm Will Harris, WHIO Triple Team Traffic.
4: Now here's the Miami Valley's most accurate and dependable forecast.
7: As we go through this evening, there's about a 10% chance of a shower, otherwise partly cloudy. Clouds thin out overnight, low of 58 degrees. For Friday, we'll see a mix of sun and clouds, comfortable with a high of 77. I'm Chief Meteorologist Austin Chaney for Dayton Severe Weather Station, 1290 and 95.7 WHIO.
4: A latest scan of the live Doppler 7 radar. It's all clear across the area right now. It is 76 in Miamisburg and 77 in downtown Dayton at 550. These stories and more coming up. Our next scheduled newscast is at 6 o'clock. I'm Ron Otto, WHIO Continuing News.
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6: 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Live stream up on Facebook and YouTube. A little earlier, I mentioned that we had a car into a building. This happened over the weekend. The Amvets on Leo Street, Host 24. Thank you to Edgehead Ian again for giving me the tip and sending me a photo. I just posted it on Facebook if you want to check it out. Heather on the live stream asked the question, where are we this year in comparison to last year? It's a good way to sort of gauge it, how things are going. Well, we are ahead of where we were last year. On June 15th of last year, we were at 51. And then we didn't have another incident until June 22nd. So we are quite a bit ahead of schedule than what we should be, right? I mean, because we keep track of this. And I hear this from time to time. People are, oh, you're the guy that keeps track. Yeah. But I don't do it, you know, because I want there to be cars into buildings. I do it because I don't want cars to be into buildings. And I try to tell people, you got to pay attention to what you're doing. You know, lots of times these are incidents of people, you know, confusing the car and the brake. And that's just what happens. For example, this happened in New Canaan, Connecticut. Tuesday, a motorist was attempting to park his Tesla in a parking lot outside of a public pool. Any guesses on where this is going? That's right. The guy confused the gas pedal for the brake and traveled between two trees, through a fence, and into a swimming pool. Let's hear that one more time. I like that sound. The pool was not open at the time, thankfully. Thankfully, nobody was in there. First responders and several lifeguards entered the pool to assist the driver. He was the only person in the vehicle. There were no injuries. When police arrived, they had to break the Tesla windows to get into the car. I would imagine, you know, that car, most cars, you know, have power locks now. And I don't know for sure, but I'm guessing that once you get in the water, if your car goes into the water, that's just not going to happen. But there's also the issue of pressure, you know, cars filling up with water. I don't know how secure a Tesla is. I know those big cyber trucks are supposed to be able to go into water. But we had a story a week or two ago where somebody got their Tesla truck stuck in a lake and couldn't get it out. And it, I guess it flooded a little bit. But either way, the Tesla had to be removed by something called a rotator tow truck. And the pool remained closed for several days because of the broken glass at the bottom of the pool. That's the worst. That is the worst. You don't want to be stepping on glass at the pool. Ooh. Well, you don't want to be really stepping on glass anywhere, come to think of it. But, yeah, it happens. So it's not just here. people running into things they shouldn't be running into.
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4: 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Our top local story, a 17-year-old is facing charges in a convenience store murder.
10: Quiet weather for the next couple of days, then more storms return over the weekend. I'm Chief Meteorologist Austin Chaney. My forecast is coming up.
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12: Good news. Freeways accident free, no unusual delays. Now, Harrison Township, there's a crash southbound 75 in Keats Drive on the off ramp. That's pending. They're not quite there yet. Washington Township crews on the scene of a couple of accidents, Far Hills and North Main Street, also Dayton Lebanon Pike and Social Row. I'm Will Harris, WHIO Triple Team Traffic.
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4: It is our top local story. Dayton police are looking for one more teenager who they say is connected to a deadly shooting outside of a convenience store.
13: A 911 caller found 37-year-old Joshua Fuller lying on the ground outside of the Main Mart. He was rushed to the hospital but did not survive. Now, police tell us Fuller was leaving the store when the suspect pointed a gun and pulled the trigger without saying a word.
4: As News Center 7's Letitia Perry reporting, a 17-year-old accused of pulling the trigger was in juvenile court today facing a murder charge. WHIO News Time is 6:02. It's now 76 degrees in downtown Dayton. A Dayton man is accused of running a prostitution ring out of an apartment complex. The Human Trafficking Task Force says 69-year-old Ronald Skinner recruited women who were addicted to drugs to work for him out of an apartment or apartments on North McGee Street. A warrant is out for Skinner's arrest. He's due in court July 2nd. Won't feel much like a high summer across the area heading into Father's Day weekend.
10: Check out the cool temperatures over the next 7 days. The warmest day we have out of the next week is on Saturday at only a high temperature of 80 degrees. For now, we're avoiding that big time summer heat.
4: Storm Center 7 Chief Meteorologist Austin Chaney has the latest forecast in moments. City of Dayton is launching a new plan to redevelop U.S. 35.
14: The plan is being called Revive 35, an initiative that looks to improve safety and economic opportunity. A $2 million grant will allow the city to do a study of the route and engage with the public on how it can better support the city's neighborhoods.
4: It's WHIO's Sierra Lawson. The Revive 35 website is set to launch next week. We expect to get more details there.
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4: New York Knicks fans finally get their ticker tape parade today, along with a ceremony on the City Hall steps.
15: A sea of blue and orange blanketed Lower Manhattan, with some fans telling me they've waited a long time for this.
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4: 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Now with the Miami Valley's most accurate and dependable forecast, your Storm Center 7 Chief Meteorologist Austin Chaney.
10: Through tonight, expect a clearing sky. We'll have a low temperature of 58 degrees. Friday, a mix of sun and clouds, high of 77. Saturday, partly cloudy, slight chance of showers and thunderstorms late in the day with a high of 79. And Sunday, increasing clouds, better chance of rain and storms from the evening into the overnight, high of 80 degrees. A couple showers linger into Monday, high of 76. Tuesday, partly cloudy with a high of 77. I'm Chief Meteorologist Austin Chaney for Dayton Severe Weather Station, 1290 and 95.7 WHIO.
4: The latest scan of the live Doppler 7 radar. It's clear across the Miami Valley right now. Just a lot of cloud cover and breezy. Currently, we're looking at 75 in Springfield and 76 in downtown Dayton at 6:07.
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12: Well, it's a Thursday that feels like a Friday. I'm kind of digging that one. Looks like we've got a couple of accidents in Washington Township. Crews on the scene at Far Hills in North Main. Also, Dayton Lebanon Pike and East Social Row Road. Dayton cops and fires still on the scene of a crash at Webster Street and Dietrich. It's been there for a while. The rest of the freeway system, though, running at posted speeds and no accidents. I'm Will Harris, WHIO Triple Team Traffic.
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12: 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Live stream is up on Facebook and YouTube. Got a survey here from Wallet Hub about the most patriotic states. You know, 4th of July is just around the corner. I've already started hearing the fireworks going off. A little early, but it's about that time.
0: By the way, I'm going to be out at the Beaver Creek 4th of July Festival on the 4th of July, of course. We'll be in the parade, and then we'll be out at Rotary Park afterwards. So if you're looking for a great fireworks show, Beaver Creek is a great consideration. We had a great time out there last year, and the folks there in Beaver Creek asked us to come back, so we be there. That's my hometown, so I always love being in the parade, and whenever I'm in that, I see all kinds of people that I knew when I went to school, and a lot of my classmates stayed, and much like I did, and they live there, and it's always nice to get a shout out from the parade route. Sometimes people do hurl insults, which, yeah, goes with the territory, right? Freedom of speech, freedom of speech. So WalletHub, they compared the states across 13 key indicators of patriotism to find out where Americans have the most red, white, and blue pride. They evaluated a number of things, including number of military enlistees, veterans, the share of adults who voted in the 2024 presidential election, volunteers with AmeriCorps, all kinds of different things using the U.S. Census. Number one on the list, Virginia. Virginia, the most patriotic, according to this, in the country, followed by Montana, Vermont, Colorado, and Oregon. The top five right there. Where do we stand here in Ohio? Well, we're kind of in the middle, a little south of the middle, I would say. First, I will tell you that Kentucky, according to WalletHub, is the 19th most patriotic state. Our neighbors to the south. Our neighbors to the north, Michigan, the 30th most patriotic state. Our neighbors to the northwest, Pennsylvania, they're the 38th most patriotic state. And of course, directly to the west, Indiana, the 44th most patriotic state. I will tell you right now that I forgot to add West Virginia to the list. I don't have all 50 here. I just picked the ones that that I thought would be interesting to talk about, and I forgot to include West Virginia. But I think West Virginia was probably around that same area. So my apologies to the, what is it, the Mountaineer State? Is that it? Is that West Virginia? I don't know. Is that the Mountaineer State? I'm not sure. My producers aren't listening to me. Do you know if West Virginia is the Mountaineer State? Yeah, they don't know. did I say Pennsylvania west of Ohio? I meant Pennsylvania is east of Ohio. Northeast. That's what I meant. Right. Okay. I love the people who just correct everything I say on the live stream and on Facebook. It's great. It's like having a teacher right there whack you over the

0: time, because now, you know, kids are involved in so many activities compared to when I was growing up. You might be in one or two things, right? One or two things at a time. Now there's kids that are in eight different things. It's insane. I feel for the parents who have to deal with that. But because of that, that dinner time gets disrupted. So when you do have the opportunity to sit around the table as a family and sort of decompress from the day and talk about what's going on, the last thing you need is the distraction of the phone. Now, here's what I thought was interesting in this story. And this was published in the Journal of the American Medical Association, JAMA. I believe is what they call it, JAMA. Nearly 70, they talked, first of all, to 350 adults. Those 350 parents said nearly 70% of children ages 4 to 10 used some sort of media during dinner. Most common, the smartphone. Ages 4 to 10, they've got smartphones, and they're sitting at the table using the phones. And this is probably the bane of existence for many parents. The thing is they didn't mention teenagers. I would imagine that that number was probably even higher for teenagers. I don't know why they didn't include that. That seems like that would be a really juicy data point. But they didn't. But here's the thing that's interesting. 70% of children. Parents report 75% of themselves are using their phone during dinner. So more parents are using their phone at dinner with their family than the kids 4 to 10. So the parents are distracted. I just thought that was kind of interesting. You would think it was the kids sitting around the table playing on their phones, not wanting to be a part of the conversation. That's kind of what you see on TV, right? It's sort of a movie trope or a TV trope. But it's true. But in this case, it seems like the parents are the ones who are distracted and kind of checking out during dinner time. Interesting. We got some food news.
1: What's your favorite food?
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5: How do you get so big that you order this kind?
6: This is so expensive.
0: I love talking about food because it's one of the things that we can all sort of agree on. Oh, Troy, thank you on the live stream. West Virginia is known as the Mountain State. I was close. I said Mountaineer. But it's the Mountain State. That according to Troy. Thank you, Troy. I love talking about food because it's one of the few things we can all sort of agree on. You may not agree on politics, religions, or favorite sports teams, or the metric system versus the imperial system, but we all love a good meal. And here's a couple of local food stories. Thai 9, which has been downtown in the Oregon Street or the Oregon District for quite a while. It's down there on... isn't it Brown Street? I think it's Brown Street. Right there off of 5th. Because Brown Street is kind of broken up of because of 75. But I believe that was Brown Street. Either way, they've announced that they are going to be opening a Thai 9 restaurant in Piqua. In Piqua. That's awesome. The new location was on the Piqua City Commission meeting Tuesday, with the commissioners voting on a resolution to allow the interim city manager to enter an agreement with the restaurant. So, Thai 9 opening a place in Piqua, apparently, so that's cool. And I have never heard of this particular store. I bet Ian, my producer, one of my producers, have you heard of the Exotic Snack Guys? It's at the Green, apparently. You used to work at the Green, right? Yeah, I thought maybe you did because you worked there. Zach, have you heard of this place? The Exotic Snack Guys? It's the mall at Fairfield Commons. My bad. Somebody needs to correct me on that. Either way,

0: 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That's interesting. A lot of strange, unusual foods. I remember a couple of years ago when I went to Atlanta, we went on the tour of Coca-Cola, and they have a section where you can try different Coca-Cola flavors and brands from around the world that aren't available here because people around the world have different tastes. That was kind of interesting. But I'll have to check that place out, see what kind of weird stuff they got. That would be, you know what? I bet those would be great stocking stuffers at Christmas time.
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6: Now from the WHIO News Center, here are the three big things you need to know. 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A man is accused of running a prostitution ring from a Dayton apartment building. And a teenager is now being charged in a deadly convenience store shooting in Dayton. Full details on these stories and more next scheduled newscast coming up at 6:30. I'm Ron Otto, WHIO Continuing News.
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8: Wow, look at this. Thursday afternoon, feeling like a Friday. That's good with me. No accidents, no unusual delays on the freeway. Right now, Washington Township crews on the scene of a crash. Dayton Lebanon Pike, East Social Row Road. Been there for about an hour. And Dayton cops and fire on the scene at Webster and Dietrich. I'm Will Harris, WHIO Triple Team Traffic.
9: Clearing skies tonight, low of 58. I'm Chief Meteorologist Austin Chaney for WHIO.
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13: I'm Parker Testa with the University of Dayton Sports Update. The Dayton Flyers men's basketball non-conference schedule is beginning to take form. The first time Dayton will see the floor is October 17th, as the Notre Dame Fighting Irish will visit the UD Arena in an exhibition contest. John Rothstein of CBS is reporting Dayton's season opener will be November 2nd at home against NJIT. The Flyers are also set to host South Florida December 12th. It will be the first time the two teams have played each other since the San Juan shootout in the 1997-98 season. Dayton will also play road games at Florida State and at Liberty. The 2026-27 campaign will be Anthony Grant's 10th as Dayton's head coach. He returns two starters from last season's 25-12 team that went to the NIT quarterfinals, forward Amel Latong.
14: Latong for three. Good!
13: And forward Jayon Simon.
14: Simon, hard to the rim with the flush!
13: I'm Parker Testa on the home of the Flyers, WHIO.
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0: Back here on the Evening Edge, Monday through Friday, 5 to 7. Live stream up on Facebook and YouTube. Saw this infograph today. This is from, the Visual Capitalist. And it is an analysis of 2024 American Community Survey. It's part of the Census Bureau, I believe. The census information. The chart is the divorce rates of certain jobs. The lowest divorce rates, Top five, actuaries. Number one, other physical scientists. Number two, IT scientists. Number three, number four, software developers. And number five, physical therapists. We'll go through 10. Number six, physicians. Number seven, clergy. Number eight, pharmacists. Number nine, atmospheric scientists. And then number 10, oil and mining engineers. They have the lowest divorce rates. Now, the highest divorce rates, other healthcare practitioners, I guess not doctors, not surgeons, because they're on the list. Optometrists are having some of the lowest, dentists, but other healthcare practitioners. Maybe you are an other healthcare practitioner. I don't know exactly what that is. Number two for having the highest, telemarketers. Number three, massage therapists. Now, why are you saying yes to that, Ian? I saw that. I go, well, what is it about massage therapists that would make them more likely to get divorced?
2: Well, you're touching on everyone else all day. I mean, like,
0: well, so do doctors.
2: Right, but they're those. I don't know. I mean, that's for, like, you know,
0: we're
2: internal
0: talking,
2: to keep you safe and alive. Massages are kind of like for leisurely purposes. Sometimes
0: no,
2: they're medical.
0: No.
2: Don't cut me off, Todd. Sometimes they're for medical purposes, and of course that's valid. But I mean, if someone's insecure about themselves and they don't like their spouse touching on people all day somewhat sensual way, then I can see why it's
0: boy. I just want everybody to know that it was Ian who compared massage therapists to, I don't know what you were, you know.
2: I wasn't comparing them to anything. I'm just saying their spouse is insecure, I can see why they would want to divorce. I'm not saying it's
0: touching
2: valid.
0: Touching people
2: I'm not
0: in
2: saying
0: a
2: it's
0: sensual
2: valid.
0: Way. That's what you said.
2: Well, slow and nice. It's okay. Well, I may have misspoke about the sensual
0: part. I got you.
2: But
0: I know.
2: You know where I'm going with that.
0: Number four, bus drivers.
2: That I can't give you an answer for.
0: Right. There you go. Number five, press machine operators. Number six, care service supervisors. Number seven, correctional supervisors. I would imagine that is a very, very stressful job. Very, very stressful. Being in a prison or a jail and dealing with that, that probably leads to some challenges for sure. Number eight, ambulance drivers and attendants. Same deal. Stressful. Number nine, psychiatric aides. Yeah. I would imagine. And number 10, practical nurses. All of those jobs, I think, would be very stressful and taxing and maybe has, you know, a real negative effect on relationships. Number 11, casino workers. Just wanted to get to that one. Casino workers, number 11.
6: Identify yourself.
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28: I'm Ron Otto. Our top local story. The teenager who cops believe shot and killed a man at a Dayton convenience store. Appearing in juvenile court today.
29: This happening around 2 p.m. Sunday in the parking lot of Main Mart on North Main Street, according to a 911 caller. Cops found 37-year-old Joshua Fuller, taking him to Kettering Health Dayton, where he died from his injuries.
28: WHIO's Sierra Lawson reporting four teenagers approaching Fuller in a parking lot, and investigators say a 17-year-old shot and killed him. Cops are looking for the fourth teen. A Dayton man is accused of running a prostitution ring out of an apartment complex. The Human Trafficking Task Force saying that 69-year-old Ronald Skinner recruited women who were addicted to drugs to work for him out of apartments on North McGee Street. A warrant is out for Skinner's arrest. He's due in court July 2nd. Trotwood police are asking for your help to find the person who shot and killed a 16-year-old, Anthony Gates, Tuesday night.
30: I need help from our residents out there. And you know, we need people to want to take a stand on this gun violence, this plague in our region.
28: As Chief Eric Wilson, cops have not said if they have a person of interest in the case. To Wright-Patterson Air Force Base, the Air Force Research Laboratory unveiling a high-performance supercomputer today. Calling it the Flyer, the Air Force says the system can perform 8.7 quadrillion calculations per second and will help researchers with artificial intelligence, data analytics, and modeling and simulation.
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28: Friday is Juneteenth, commemorating the end of slavery in the U.S. in 1865, and there are several events scheduled to mark the occasion. Celebration is set for Central Park in Fairborn starting at 11 a.m., and Troy at McCaig and Race Park beginning at 3 o'clock, and live music scheduled for Levitt Pavilion in downtown Dayton at 3:30. 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
5: As we go through this evening, there's about a 10% chance of a shower, otherwise partly cloudy. Clouds thin out overnight, low of 58 degrees. For Friday, we'll see a mix of sun and clouds, comfortable with a high of 77. I'm Chief Meteorologist Austin Chaney for Dayton Severe Weather Station, 1290 and 95.7 WHIO.
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8: Marine police have been called to the intersection of I-75 northbound and Dryden Road for some kind of a traffic situation there. And Washington Township crews still on the scene of a crash. Dayton, Lebanon and Pike, East Social Road. The freeway system running accident-free and no major slowdowns. I'm Will Harris, WHIO Triple Team Traffic.
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13: 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A lot of used vehicles have it. Pretty much all new vehicles are going to have that. And certain brands in models made in the last 5 years have an entire suite of safety features. The blind spot warnings, the cross traffic warnings, all those things. They can reduce accidents by about 40%. So a vehicle that's older, that has no safety features, is especially not a good idea for a new teen driver.
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0: 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That is the alien cue to call. Sixth caller, 937-957-1290. Going to hook you up with a pair of tickets to the Dayton UFO Conference happening July 11th. The DoubleTree by Hilton. Fairborn Conference Center there in Fairborn, Presidential Drive. 8 a.m. to 7. It's going to be a day-long event. This is cool. They're going to have UFO experts from around the country right there in beautiful Fairborn. And more than 30 vendors? Holy cow. That's like double what it was last year. It's just, it's amazing. It's going to be a really, really cool event. You can get tickets for this on Eventbrite. If you go to Eventbrite and just, you know, search Dayton UFO Conference, or you can find them on Facebook. There's a button that you can click, and it'll take you right there to get tickets. So it's very easy to take care of. But once again, it's July 11th. There in Fairborn, the Dayton UFO Conference. And yes, I will be out there. I had a number of people ask me, hey, are you going to be there? Yes, I'm going to be there. I'm not going to be there from 8 a.m. until 7 p.m., though. I can promise you that. I will probably be there for a couple of hours, and I'm trying to get Mary to go. Some friends of ours are going, and I'm like, you got to go, you got to go. And she goes, we'll see, we'll see. She's not as much into the whole alien lore and UFO thing as I am, but we'll see. Maybe she'll go. We'll have a good time. Tomorrow is the big day. We're going to be out at All the Best Delicatessen. It's an Evening Edge happy hour from 5 until 7. That's right. It's the show live. If you've never seen the show live, it is something to behold. We get a lot of edge heads out there, and tomorrow's Juneteenth, so there's going to be folks who aren't going to be working, so there's no excuse. If you got nothing else going on, swing by and see us. They're one of the best restaurants in America. They've already been named that. They're the best deli in Ohio. They won Best of Dayton recognition, something that I never won. I came in, I think, third. I came in third in the Dayton Daily News Best of Dayton 1 year. Now they don't do the media people anymore. I don't know why. But I once won the bronze. But either way, tomorrow it's their third anniversary, and they're offering all their daily specials tomorrow. 5 days of specials on one day. So if you got a fave, they're at All the Best Delicatessen. Maybe the Evening Edge Hottie Toddy Kick-In Meatloaf Sandwich. It's a meatloaf sandwich with pepper jack and horseradish sauce. Ah, it's good. It's good, good, good. You can get that. They also have their happy hour specials and, of course, the best bar. Very, very cool place. So we'll see you tomorrow out there at All the Best Delicatessen. We got Florida Man Store.

0: We actually have two Florida Man stories tonight. The first one has been making the rounds. It's very sort of video heavy because it's all caught on security drone. It's a police drone. Okay, so the police were in a particular area of Florida. This is in Lehigh Acres, Florida. It's just east of Fort Myers. And the police were in this neighborhood. They were doing some sort of an investigation, and they had their police drone out. So the drone was flying around, you know, looking down on the neighborhood, maybe looking for a perp. Who knows what they were doing? But they were looking around, and they spot a group of like four or five guys in a backyard. And it looks like the guys in the backyard just hanging out, doing whatever guys in Florida do that aren't working during the day. And one of them had a BB gun. So what does said Florida man do? That's right, kids. He starts taking shots at the police drone with his BB gun. Now, it's all, again, caught on video. And the police are already nearby. So they just, you know, go to where the drone is, and they find these knuckleheads out in the backyard. And of course, one of them has the BB gun shooting at the police drone. So they got busted for that. The second one, though, I love this story. So there's a 85-year-old guy by the name of William Bosworth, and this is in Leesburg, Florida, Lake County. 85-year-old guy, he was arrested and is facing two charges for driving a vehicle in a street race. This 85-year-old guy facing charges for street racing. That is not what you would expect from an 85-year-old guy. Street racing. Cops spotted two vehicles that appeared to be racing around 11:40 p.m. Radar showed a red Corvette driven by the 85-year-old guy traveling at 125 miles per hour in a 45 mile per hour zone. It was racing a gray sports car that was traveling at 110. So the guy in the vet, he was winning. When deputies pulled him over, the 85-year-old denied that he was racing and said that, well, that guy swerved at me. I was just trying to get away from him. Nice try. But then he told the cop that he was just, quote, having a little ride in his favorite car. You know, I've told this story before, and this is one of my fondest memories of my grandfather. I can't remember. I think he died. Let's see, when did he die? He died in 1995. Died in 1995, and he drove for the most of my childhood a 1976 or 77 blue Dodge Charger. And that thing was big, and it was mean, and it was fast. And Grandpa, sometimes on the weekends when I would, if I'd go spend the night at their house, Grandma would get into the back seat, and I'd be in the front seat with just the lap belt, because that's all they had back in the day. And I was probably, you know, 5, 6, 7 years old. And in today's world, you'd be sitting in the back, right, in a car seat with a helmet and wrapped in bubble wrap. But back in my day, we didn't care about that. They had me in the front seat. So we're going down Route 4. And more than one occasion, Grandpa probably hit 85 or 90. Now, it's not like 125. But for a young man, me, that was a thrill. That was a thrill. And he'd always say, well, I'm just blowing out the exhaust. That's all I'm doing. I don't know if he ever got caught, but this story kind of reminded me of that. He's just out enjoying his car, just enjoying his car. 937-957-1290. I saw this story from time to time. He pops up in the news. Corey Feldman, You know, the actor, the singer who was in Goonies? I use the term singer loosely because if you've seen his videos, I'm not quite sure. I don't know this guy. I don't know if he's really delusional and thinks that he has singing talent and dancing ability. If you've not seen him, you got to go find him on YouTube. But he was in Goonies, you know, and he's known. He's 54. Earlier this week, he was flying to Los Angeles. I guess he'd been at some sort of Goonies event, a Goonies reunion in Chicago. And on the flight, he started having some medical issues. So when they landed in L.A., an ambulance met the plane and took Corey Feldman to the hospital. A little bit later, he tweeted on social media that he was, quote, okay, and that all signs look good for recovery. But here's the thing that's funny. And this just sounds like something he would do. Now, I have no idea. Maybe he did have some sort of medical issue. But he, in his further tweet, said, it was unfortunate because his medical scare overshadowed the announcement of his new single being released. Because I know people were waiting with bated breath for that announcement. When is Corey Feldman finally going to put out another single? The name of the single, by the way, What Am I Here For? We all ask that question, Corey. And it's debuting on major streaming platforms on June 22nd. So there's something to look forward to. Corey Feldman and his new single, Why Am I Here For? Or What Am I Here For?
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3: 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And it is the most American thing in all of America.
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4: Now from the WHIO News Center, the three big things you need to know. Expect some rain for the Miami Valley this Father's Day. Vice President J.D. Vance reveals details of a memorandum of understanding with Iran. A 17-year-old accused of shooting and killing a man near a Dayton convenience store appears in juvenile court today. Full details on these stories and more next scheduled newscast coming up at 7 o'clock. I'm Ron Otto, WHIO Continuing News.
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6: Good afternoon, and thank you for the ride on this Thursday that feels like a Friday. Pretty good, right? Area freeways accident-free. No unusual slowdowns. We do have a Washington Township crews on the scene of a crash. Dayton-Lebanon Pike and East Social Row Road. Also, we had another incident happening on northbound 75 at Dryden Road. Marine cops are on the scene of that. I'm Will Harris, WHIO Triple Team Traffic.
7: Clearing skies tonight, low of 58. I'm Chief Meteorologist Austin Cheney for WHIO.
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0: 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I'm the

0: on the Evening Edge, Monday through Friday, 5 to 7. Live stream up on Facebook and YouTube. We just had the story about Corey Feldman having to be taken to a hospital after getting off of a plane because of a medical issue. This happened earlier this week. He's got a new song coming out June 22nd. This is one of his recent singles. Well, that's not him, but that's who was singing before, was Corey Feldman of Goonies fame. Yeah, yeah. He's an interesting guy. You really should go check out his videos. At one time, he had some female backup singers that I think, if I recall, they were all dressed as angels, like actual angels. I feel like that was a memory of mine, that he was doing something. He was on some TV show, and that was his deal. So there you go. You can look forward to his new single next week. Well, there you go. That's the show. Thanks for listening tonight. Tomorrow, once again, we're going to be out at all the best delicatessen, Far Hills, down in Washington Township. Evening Edge happy hour. A lot of the Edge heads will be there. And we'll be broadcasting from 5 to 7. It's their third anniversary. And all of their daily specials are going to be available on one day. That's tomorrow. So come on out. Enjoy the fun. It's Juneteenth, so many folks are going to be off work. So if you're looking for something to do, swing on by. Don't forget, you can get the podcasts of this show at eveningedgetodd.com. 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
10: Voicing concerns about the deal. I'm Carmen Roberts, Fox News. Israel is not happy about the U.S.-Iran interim deal to end the war, which it had no part in crafting. Vice President J.D. Vance with this response.
11: If I was in the cabinet of the Israeli government, I might not be attacking the only powerful ally that I have anywhere left in the entire world.
10: The vice president at a White House press conference today. Iran's supreme leader warned in a statement today that Tehran will not bow to what he calls excessive demands from the U.S. in future negotiations. The deal is also drawing bipartisan criticism. Republican Senator John Cornyn and Democratic Senator Chris Coons expressing their concerns.
12: There's nothing to stop the regime from beginning to block the Strait of Hormuz again.
13: What a colossal strategic failure. Literally everything that President Trump said he was trying to accomplish with this war has failed to accomplish.
10: On the bright side, a huge celebration and ticker tape parade in New York City for the beloved Knicks and their NBA championship. Head coach Mike Brown told fans,
14: "The belief in each other. It didn't matter whose number I called. Guys could be Jordan Clarkson. He didn't play for 2 months. He stuck with it. His teammates believed in him. He believed in the process. They believed in each other. And we all held each other accountable."
10: And thousands of fans packed the streets for the parade up New York's famous Canyon of Heroes in the downtown. And stocks ended up today after losing ground yesterday on the Fed's interest rate comments. The Dow gained 72 points, the S&P 500 up 80, and the NASDAQ rallied almost 2%, up 496 points. 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
2: clearing skies tonight, low of 58. I'm Chief Meteorologist Austin Chaney for WHIO.
9: Here at WHIO, we have a really unique morning show. It's called Miami Valley's Morning News, and it's all news, all weather, and all traffic, all morning long. 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Because having an all-local news morning show is something that's important to our mission. 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Would you give the show a shot? Miami Valley's Morning News, 1290 and 95.7 WHIO. Dayton's news and talk. Depend on it.
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7: It's the San Juan Shootout in the 1997-98 season. Dayton will also play road games at Florida State and at Liberty. The 2026-27 campaign will be Anthony Grant's 10th as Dayton's head coach. He returns two starters from last season's 25-12 team that went to the NIT quarterfinals, forward Amel Latong.
15: Latong for three. Good!
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18: This is a brutal thing. You're ill or you get hurt and somebody calls for an ambulance. 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
20: 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If they do, all hell will rain down on them.
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11: I'm Parker Testa with the University of Dayton Sports Update. The Dayton Flyers men's basketball non-conference schedule is beginning to take form. The first time Dayton will see the floor is October 17th, as the Notre Dame Fighting Irish will visit the UD Arena in an exhibition contest. John Rothstein of CBS is reporting Dayton's season opener will be November 2nd at home against NJIT. The Flyers are also set to host South Florida December 12th. It will be the first time the two teams have played each other since the San Juan shootout in the 1997-98 season. Dayton will also play road games at Florida State and at Liberty. The 2026-27 campaign will be Anthony Grant's 10th as Dayton's head coach. He returns two starters from last season's 25-12 team that went to the NIT quarterfinals, forward Amel Latong.
12: Latong for three. Good!
11: And forward Jayon Simon.
12: Simon, hard to the rim with the flush.
11: I'm Parker Testa on the home of the Flyers, WHIO.
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3: 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The con artists know that you're shopping that way too. And there's a big problem, Better Business Bureau has reported on it as well as others, with fake e-commerce sites. 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You think, wow, that's a great price for what I'm buying. You pop in your credit card information or debit card information and all your stuff, and you just wait for the thing to arrive, and then it doesn't. Or they send you something other than what you were expecting. Be very wary of any recommendations of a shopping site that you don't check out other than just your chat bot tells you this is a great place.
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4: Partly cloudy, 77 degrees for Friday. I'm Chief Meteorologist Austin Chaney for WHIO.
5: Love that approach. After they took the, five, six, seven times where they had us going, and then all of a sudden, boop, okay, it's done. It's over with. We're back to war. Or we're back, we've broken all the agreements. Now he seems like he's got everything set up. Everything is ready to go. Here's what I don't understand. I think he would, if it gets broke, I think he would strike again. But why is not nobody else helping us? Can't NATO get involved for them shooting down a helicopter? I think they just did it. To me, that would be an act of war if you shoot down somebody's helicopter. I just don't understand that. Maybe you can clear that up for me. And why, if somebody would bomb my country, Kuwait, United Arab Emirates, Saudi Arabia, anything that got hit by a missile from Iran, why aren't them people ready, boots on the ground? Okay, you guys, let's go. We're going to provide the air support, boots on the ground from you other three. Let's get ready. Let's arm Iran. People that are ready. I can just remember the Shah of Iran in what, late 1970, 78, 79, somewhere right around and then, where that was a decent country.
6: You're asking a lot of important questions. And, you know, there was a headline I saw in one of the British papers: the world is abandoning President Trump in the U.S. and turning against the USA. And I will tell you, I've been making this point forever about, quote, globalist organizations. I don't care if it's the UN, the WEF. I don't care if it's idiotic deals like the Paris Climate Accords. NATO, particularly Europe, is in a precipitous decline, and they have been for decades. They have neglected their own national security interests. They've failed to pay their fair share. They have adopted socialism, climate alarmism. Donald Trump has pushed them to get back to center and prioritize properly. And he is hated for it. They abandoned us. They had no moral clarity on the number one state sponsor of terror. They've been absolutely useless. And I think when all is said and done, there's going to be a reconfiguration of NATO. If I had to imagine, it won't remain in its current form. And countries that want bilateral defense agreements that are reliable to the U.S. will be the future. But the worst part is that they've allowed unfettered illegal immigration without assimilation. And now it is a massive political force. I never thought I'd see Sharia courts in Great Britain. I never thought I'd see no-go zones in Europe and countries like France. But it's all happening. And those politicians feel like they can't anger what is now a big part of the electoral base there. I don't see a path for Europe to recover, if you want to know the truth. But America has got to survive. America's got to be on the front lines of the next generation of weaponry, innovation, commitment to security, defense, and economic prosperity. We can do all of that without anybody's help. Thank God. Anyway, I hope that does answer your question. Appreciate you being with us. 800-941-SEAN is our number if you want to be a part of the program. Quick break, right back. More of your calls coming up straight ahead.

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1: News. I'm Tom Rigotti. Vice President J.D. Vance is defending the agreement to end the war with Iran. Fox's Lucas Tomlinson is at the White House.
2: This memorandum of understanding that kickstarts, resets the clock on a new 60-day window to discuss Iran's nuclear program and also make sure that they never get a nuclear weapon.
1: Critics say the administration made too many concessions to Iran. The White House Fraud Task Force has arrested 15 people for defrauding food stamps out of $1 million. Fox's Connor Hansen reports.
3: 11 of them were illegal immigrants stealing the identities of U.S. citizens, blocking them out of some crucial programs. The task force says some of these cases were uncovered after Americans went to apply for benefits and were denied.
1: Secretary of Agriculture Brooke Rollins says 700,000 people were removed from the program due to fraud. 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
4: Partly cloudy, 77 degrees for Friday. I'm Chief Meteorologist Austin Chaney for WHIO.
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13: Let's say you got a kid who's going to be off to college this fall or is already in, and you're just really frustrated how much it's going to cost. 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
16: All right, 25 now till the top of the hour. Your call's coming up, 800-941-SEAN. 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I lived paycheck to paycheck until like my mid-20s, late-20s. And when I first started saving money, and I don't remember who told me, somebody informed me and said, hey, you should take a portion of your portfolio. I like gold and silver. And I took it to heart, and I've done it ever since, and I've never regretted it. We've seen, there's always going to be fluctuations, but we've seen, the price of gold go through the roof, the price of silver go through the roof. And I've always been glad I did this. 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So inflation on your money is, hurts everybody. 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I don't give out advice financially. However, I'm telling you, as a customer of Gold Co., they are the best company I've ever dealt with, the most honorable. 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That's 855-815-GOLD. All right, let's get to our busy telephones, shall we? Let's say hi to James. He is in Hotlanta. James, you're on the Sean Hannity Show. How are you, sir?
17: Hey, Sean. Yeah, I was calling about the agreement with Iran.
16: Yes, sir.
17: I would have liked to see at the beginning, no agreement or anything, negotiation. I would have liked to see them continue to what they was doing, but not destroying the whole place, but to take out the leadership and take out that Revolutionary Guard and people like that and bring in Razor. And also, naturally get the nuclear dust and take and put Razor there. Because I kind of think this is going to be a cat and mouse game in the future. And when Donald Trump leaves office, I'm afraid we may get somebody like Kamala Harris, and they got busy giggling while Iran is going to be back at it making a nuclear bomb. I'm not sure.
16: Let me ask you a couple of questions. Did you ever hear the president talk about regime change?
17: No, he didn't promise that.
16: Well, what was the president's top two priorities as it relates to Iran?
17: They cannot have a nuclear weapon, and he's going to open up the straits, of course. But that,
16: based on what we now know today, is there any chance in the next year that you see that the Iranians will be a nuclear-armed or nuclear-enriching country?
17: No, I don't think right away, not right now. I'm just afraid, okay, let's say, even for right now, I'm afraid that if the Democrats win the House and Senate in November, which I know, according to what you all were saying, that the candidates are so bad that we should win it. But if,
16: well, I'm not saying we should win it. I'm saying that the historical trends I do not believe are applicable this midterm election cycle, which is a little bit different, but it's pretty much the same thing. because they've gone so hardcore radical left. I think this is unlike any midterm I can think of in the last 100 years, to be honest.
17: And the thing is that makes them dangerous, because I believe they would probably get together and try to pull us out of the Middle East before we get the nuclear dust. They want Donald Trump to fail in this bad. Democrats, and if they had the House and Senate, they probably would try to sabotage the whole thing and blame Donald Trump on it. And they probably, and I'm afraid of what they're going to do to the Supreme Court.
16: Well, all of this is on the ballot. They're openly saying what they will do.
17: You miss one more than they talking about doing, and that is taking away the Electoral College. If they do that, California, Texas, and New York will basically pick the president every year, every time. You can't, with their population, you would need many states to even participate. What they are doing is trying to lock it down so Republicans can never get back in office. It'll be a one party.
16: They can try, but they got a big problem in the future that they're on a collision course. All this mass migration out of these deep blue states and cities is going to result, when we do the next census in 2030, in a massive shift from blue cities, blue state congressional districts to red cities, red states, because people are moving to those states in droves to get away from the big, bloated, repressive governments in these radical blue states like New York and California, New Jersey and Illinois.
17: Yeah, you're right. But I tell you what, I've been a Republican. I was a Reagan Democrat way back. And
16: right.
17: it was back in the old days when I'm a minority, a black person, and it was at a time that not many minorities was Republicans, but I took my time and looked at the policies and what do I think is the best way for this country to grow and continue to be the greatest nation on earth. And I like the Republican Party, the way what Reagan was saying, the peace through strength. I always had a problem with the trade deficit. And I didn't see no president want to deal with things. And that's what I like about Donald Trump. He's dealing with things that I've been seeing, but it looks like no president wanted to muddy up the water and deal with things that was obvious. The trade deficit, Iran. I wish George Bush, instead of looking for weapons of mass destruction in Iraq, use those soldiers to take down Iran. I'm very happy, very, very happy with Donald Trump, but I'm just afraid that a little bit about the leaving those mothers back in charge, continue to leave them in charge, although we're dealing with different people.
16: Well, remember, the president had his stated goals. He's achieved them. And as he's been saying, I'll just go back to bombing the living hell out of him if they don't abide by what he is asking for. I take the president at his word. His actions heretofore, I think, back up my belief in him that he means what he says. But, you know, let's let this play out. The president does have a lot on his plate beyond Iran. And if it's not a nuclear problem right now and the strait gets open right now, and we can maybe thread a needle towards a peace deal that the president, based on the president's stated principles, not some memorandum, the world would be better off. Do I trust the Iranians? Nope. Not one bit. Does he? Nope. He's a trust but verify president. James, appreciate it. Thoughtful call. 800-941-SEAN. Neil, South Carolina. Hi.
18: Hey, Sean. Just wanted to call and tell you that me and my wife, Londa, are big fans of yours, and we love Fox News.
16: And thank you, sir.
18: The other day, to see if you would mind mentioning her, giving her, wishing her a happy birthday.
16: Today's your wife's birthday?
18: Well, it was actually the 15th, but she's not where she can listen to the radio, but we pretty much religiously watch your TV show, so I was wondering if maybe tonight you could mention it on your...
16: If I did a birthday request every time on TV, I probably would spend hours on end. Let me tell you what I'll do. What's your wife's name?
18: I have no doubt.
16: What's your beautiful bride's name?
18: It's Londa, L-O-N-D-A.
16: Londa? I don't know what birthday it is. It would be rude of me to ask. I won't. Thank you so much for listening to the show and watching the TV show. You know, I wish you all of God's blessings on the very special day that you were born. You know, the Bible tells us that he knew you before you were. And I believe that with all my heart. And I just hope you have the greatest birthday ever. And that Neil does the right thing, gets you a great gift, takes you out to dinner, pampers you, and loves on you like you deserve. How's that?
18: That sounds great.
16: All right, man. Appreciate it. Don Lake Ronkonkoma. What's up, Big Don? Welcome aboard, sir.
19: Hey, Sean. So thank you so much for taking my call. This MOU from the Iran, it looks like it's getting a lot of scrutiny from everybody. But I trust Trump on this. And it's a work in progress. It's still a work in progress. There's 60 days. And it's 60 days to come up with a final decision, the way I understand it.
16: When I've heard him now in the last 2 days say three times that he will blow them to hell and back if they don't go along with what he is demanding, and he's been very consistent on that. The question I guess I have is, why do some people doubt what he's saying? I mean, I think his actions have proven time and time again that he's willing to do all of it, and he's done all of it, and he also has other stuff that he has to pay attention to. We have an economy. We have an election. We have other national security concerns. You know, there's no problem with the president going in anytime he wants, as he told me directly. I talked to him at the G7, Don. He told me, I won't think twice. And I believed him.
19: I believe him, too. But you just see so much on the, in social media and on television that what's Trump doing? Is he giving too much credit to the Iranians? I don't think he's doing that at all. I think it's still trust but verify.
16: What I was told, Don, and I talked to a number of people, is he hit him hard twice last week, and then he said he's going to hit him harder the third night in a row. And then he said, and I think I'm taking Karg Island. Then almost immediately a series of events occurred, meaning that the Iranians said, we'll sign whatever you want. And that ended up being the MOU. And so... But do I think the MOU, I think they made too big a deal about that when they've already negotiated way beyond that anyway. And I've had that confirmed by multiple people involved in it.
19: Yep. Sean, you know what? When you signed a peace deal with Japan on the USS Missouri at the end of World War II, there must have been a lot of mistrust, and it all worked out pretty well.
16: No, I mean, remember Reagan walked away from Reykjavik?
19: That's right.
16: And, Nyet, not happening. And people say, oh, he's going to start World War III. No, it took a couple of years, but that wall came tumbling down. Big Don, we appreciate you, man. Thank you. 800-941-SEAN. Al, Texas. God bless Texas. Al, what's going on?
20: Hey, Sean Hannity, my favorite TV personality, man. I've been listening to you for years, dude.
16: Well, appreciate it, man. What's going on? Love my friends in Texas.
20: Oh, doing great. We are so pumped and so ready for midterms. We're so ready to see the defeat of that crazy Tallarico guy. My gosh.
16: By the way, what are people saying in Texas about six gender, God is non-binary, men play women's sports, Tallarico?
20: So here's the point of my call. You had a guy on there yesterday that was all concerned about the midterm, very conservative guy, but man, it's such a thin thread, what if this, what if that, The people in Texas that are conservatives, we don't get up and beat our chest and holler from the mountaintops like these crazy lefties do, We just do life, We work hard. We take care of our families. We worship at the church of our choice, and we just take care of life, you know, and that's where the majority of the people is. And I think one of the things that really concerns me a lot is the voice, the megaphone of the far left, and just like the gentleman was just on with you just now, about social media, I get so sick of hearing that, you know, we need to learn to have real conversations with one another, you know, eyeball to eyeball, where we can actually communicate what's on our minds and what we're really feeling, right? And get off of the social media thing. I applaud you, Sean. You have got, you know, the gonads of steel, my friend, to stand up like you do to the left and make such consistently over and over and over.
16: Oh, they don't really like me that much, but I'm not looking to be liked by them. I prefer people like you in Texas like this show. We try to be different than all of them. We've been proven right way more than all of them. We take pride in our work, but we don't take ourselves too seriously. And I think I'm going to be more right than wrong when it comes to this being a very, very different midterm election cycle. I hope I'm right. I don't see six gender. I just don't see the people of Texas voting for this madness. I just don't. Listen, we're all into health, wellness, fitness, nutrition, longevity, all these things. But if you really start looking at your decisions, how many times are you guessing based on, oh, I just read that kale is good for you. I read that this vegetable is good for you. Oh, I want to eat, you know, healthier this or that. 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I need this vitamin. 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
25: Partly cloudy, 77 degrees for Friday. I'm Chief Meteorologist Austin Chaney for WHIO.
16: That's going to wrap things up for today. Hannity tonight, 9 Eastern on the Fox News Channel. Vivek Ramaswamy, Mark Wayne Mullen, DHS, Dave Asman, The Economy, Greg Jarrett, Lawfare, a corrupt, abusively biased legacy media mob, Joe Concha. Hannity tonight, 9 Eastern. News you'll never get from the legacy media mob. Fox News, see you tonight and back here tomorrow. Thank you for making this show possible. You know, from America's Revolutionary War to Israel's now fight for their very survival in 1948, Israel has faced from day one moment after another. Their courage has been tested. You know, in 1985, President Reagan delivered these remarks about America's commitment to stand with Israel. And here's what he said.
26: In our talks, we paid special attention to two issues: our commitment to Israel's security and well-being, and our shared desire to move forward together toward a just and lasting peace between Israel and all its Arab neighbors. A strong, secure Israel is a shared interest.
16: As America now is approaching its 250th anniversary celebration, all our friends at the International Fellowship of Christians and Jews reflect on this great special friendship with the U.S. and Israel, two democracies built on faith, liberty, and hope. 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
21: What is the WHIO Storm Center? It means when you hear these tones, you are just a few minutes away from emergency weather information. Weather is our number one priority. 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Depend on it.
27: A warning to Israel. I'm Lisa Lacerra, Fox News. The Trump administration telling Israeli officials to not interfere with the Iran nuclear deal.
28: Vice President J.D. Vance delivered a sharp rebuke to Israeli government officials who are criticizing the memorandum of understanding with Iran.
29: Anybody in Israel who thinks their biggest problem is the president of the United States needs to wake up and smell the reality of the situation.
28: Vance says the U.S. is the only powerful ally Israel has right now.
29: Donald